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4: Eagles go three tight ends here. Hurts on the play pass with time. Let's it rip. Going deep for Wick. And he's got it. Dontavian Wick's down inside the 10.
5: 64 yards later, Dontavian Wicks is brought to the ground. Great, great pass by Jalen Hurts. Put it right in the bucket. Welcome back to the Birds postgame show on 97.5 The Fanatic. Brendan Gunn alongside Nick Earnshaw. Listen, Dontavian Wicks, I'll take that in game one. Two catches. But he had that 64-yarder, and oh, yeah, the other one was a touchdown. So if you're going to have two, I think those are the two to have.
6: Sean Brace is having himself a night after seeing Dontavian Wicks' performance, scoring a touchdown, getting the big play, and set up a touchdown. Like, yeah, that's what you want out of Dontavian Wicks. He had a day, and, you know, only two catches, but they were massive, massive for the entire complexion of the game.
5: Yeah, 100%. And he goes out there. He gets popped early on in that game, too, if you remember, on a big third down. Jalen Hurts hit him. It was kind of a hospital ball. He gets laid out by Rasul Douglas, of all people. Super Bowl champion Rasul Douglas, but, you know, he's on the other side now, so to hell with him. But he gets popped. He bounces back with that 64-yard catch and then that touchdown. Another guy that we talked about earlier, Dallas Goedert. Is he going to have a big season in the Sean Mannion offense or what, man? Like, you look at Tucker Kraft in that Green Bay offense last year under Sean Mannion. Man, I think Dallas Goedert is set up for another huge season. Not only the touchdowns, maybe the yards as well. It's always a health game with Goedert, but man, he's set up for success.
6: Yeah, and it started today. I think he's an X factor throughout this entire season. He has to stay healthy. Remember, that's been some of the concern when it comes to Dallas Goedert, right? Can he stay on the field for every single game? If he's out there for a majority of the year, that's going to be massive for the way this offense is going to be able to run. You saw what Tucker Kraft did in that Green Bay offense last year. I think Dallas Goedert's a better tight end, and I think that he is going to have a massive role when it comes to the red zone, over the middle, when Jalen wants to go over the middle, when he has time to throw over the middle, when he gets it from his own line. But I think he's going to be that security blanket in the red zone for Jalen, and you saw that today.
5: 100%. Any big moment, he was kind of looking Dallas Goedert's way, and that's been a trend for years now.
6: Yeah.
5: Going back to that Super Bowl in 2022, dude, he was finding Dallas Goedert,
6: yep.
5: And he's always been that. Now, we want to hear from the people out there as well. Your goods from today's game, 610-632-0975. Now, when you talk about the quarterback in this city, there's one side that thinks he's a god, and I think I'm on that side.
7: That's the funny thing that makes me chuckle.
5: I'm wearing my Jalen Hurts jersey today. I told you I might spend $60 to get a number two Jalen Hurts jersey at the Marshalls.
6: Oh, that's how you got to do it.
5: Over there in Audubon, New Jersey.
6: The real club Hurts people. I wonder if BP has that, the number two jersey.
5: I don't know.
6: Listen, a true Hurts guy if you don't have
5: I might find my way back into Club Hurts. Apparently, I'm outside the club, but I'm hating from outside.
6: I'm dangling on in and out objective or Club Hurts. I don't know which
5: one. But, of course, when you talk about Jalen Hurts, there's also the haters. Now, today, in my mind, I don't think Jalen Hurts did all that bad at all. I think, as a matter of fact, when he had the time, he played a hell of a game. Ends up completing 14 of 25, 203 yards, 8.1 average, 3 touchdowns. 122.2 passer rating. I loved what I saw out of Jalen Hurts today when he had time. It wasn't too many mistakes. Of course, he had that miscommunication with Dallas Goedert where he thought he was going to continue the route. Goedert kind of did a button hook. That's to be expected in a new offense. Jalen Hurts also bailed a couple of times early, as Tom Brady laid out on the broadcast. But, man, it's hard to blame him because the offensive line was not standing tall in front of him.
6: Yeah, and I wrote down that quote from Tom Brady. He said, after his first read, his eyes are dropping. And I think a big part of that was because he didn't have a lot of time. He had to take off and find a way to get out of trouble a lot of the times today. But when he had a couple of seconds to make a throw, I mean, it was perfection. I mean, it was beautiful balls to Dontavian Wicks and Goddard and Smitty. Like, he looked confident today, and he looked healthy. Like, he looked like the old Jalen Hurts. Like, that's what you saw when he could take off and run, too, because he was bailing them out a lot on third down throughout the game today, and they needed it because that third quarter was rough. third quarter, the majority of it,
5: Three straight three rough. And outs where you lost yards. Didn't you write down the amount of, like, yards they had after the first three drives? I think you said they had a combined 6 yards or something.
6: Yeah, it was like they had three and outs to start that drive, 6 total yards on those three.
5: That's awful.
6: Yeah.
5: Three drives out of the half. Listen, Washington is not the best offense. They got Jaden Daniels out there who's solid. Scary Terry was locked down today. Stephon Diggs had 1,000 yards last year. They're decent, but their offensive line stinks. Like, that offense from the Commanders today wasn't all that much until later on in the game. And listen, the defense was holding their own, so I'm not going to blame them for what went on in the fourth quarter, especially if you stepped outside today in Philadelphia. It was gross out there. It was humid. It was muggy. I'm sure the weather weighed on them, but the offense didn't put them in great positions. Three straight three and outs, Nick. That puts the defense in a terrible situation for the second half.
6: I want to ask the audience out there, and you can weigh in on this too, 610-632-0975. Heading into this game, who would you have thought would have led the game in sacks, the Commies or Philadelphia?
5: I would have thought the Birds, 100%.
6: Well, Jalen Hurts was sacked 3 times for 21 yards, and Jaden Daniels was sacked 1 time for 1 yard. That's stunning to me.
5: That's damning of the offensive line, dude.
6: Stunning.
5: And then when you look at the rushing stats, too, how many times were... The stat line lies, because how many times was the offense thrown off schedule just on the run, and Saquon Barkley made something happen, or Jalen Hurts made something happen?
6: To get back to the line of scrimmage, or to make something out of nothing, because it felt like, and we had a caller call in earlier, that, you know, Saquon couldn't really get to the line of scrimmage after he was handed the ball, because there was someone already in the backfield, so he already had to maneuver to make
5: right
6: a move.
5: Bat.
6: But when they ran outside the numbers, right? That's when you could see and you could tell that Saquon could find a lane. But when he was going straight up the gut, that was a problem. That was going nowhere all day. So north and south was not working. East to west, that worked a little bit more.
5: Listen to that. That's by design, I guess. Not necessarily I'm being facetious, but Sean Mannion wants to go east and west in order to get north, but not necessarily like that.
6: Didn't work.
5: He didn't want the defensive line to get north real quick. Now let's head out to Bethlehem, head out, talk to our guy, Greg. Greg, you're on the Fanatic Birds post-game show. What's going on?
0: Hey, guys. How we doing?
6: What's up, Greg?
0: Well, a win is a win. It was a bit
6: ugly. You sound thrilled.
5: Yeah.
0: Well, I thought that the offensive line wasn't great.
5: That's putting it nicely, in my mind.
0: Well, I mean, they, particularly on a lot of the outside zone runs, it seems like the blocking wasn't there. You know, the linebackers are shooting the gaps and stopping Barkley. Now, they did have some decent runs outside, but it wasn't what I expected. I somehow expected, I guess probably.
5: I got you, Greg. I appreciate the call. It sounds like Greg was at the lots at 8 a.m. I love my guy, Greg.
6: Seems like he had a day.
5: Yeah, I mean,
6: listen, down.
5: Watching that offensive line, man, I'd have a couple myself. I know Greg enjoys himself a Mad Elf, but there's a lot of excuses you can make for an early season game for a team that didn't play in the preseason. But, Nick, you know what? Let's go take a look around the NFL, see if any of those teams had the similar excuses.
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5: Now, listen, I don't know what you guys are doing at 1 o'clock. I usually put Red Zone on, but we had maybe an AFC Championship showdown in my mind between the Houston Texans and the Buffalo Bills. That game was electric. The Buffalo Bills ultimately go down to Houston and win 36-31. Houston's defense was touted as one of the best in the NFL, if not the best. The Rams had, at least before Myles Garrett got hurt, as we'll get to in a minute, had an argument for the best, but Houston was up there, and they did not stop Josh Allen today at all.
6: No, and there was a lot of shootouts, and that was just one of them, with the Bills winning that one 36-31. But I got one better for you.
5: What do you got?
6: Gunner, the Bears put up 59 points against the Carolina Panthers, 59-37. That game was an absolute shootout, and you saw a couple of those today. I guess it's because we've had no preseason. I mean, Caleb Williams at 269 yards, two touchdowns. DeAndre Swift had three touchdowns on the ground today.
5: I know, he's on my fantasy team, baby. St. Joe's prep, the pride of it. DeAndre Swift, former Bird. Now listen, that does not bode well for the Birds coming up in about 2 weeks on a Monday night. This defense is going to have to hold their own, because listen, Nick, by the time we get to that game, by the time we get through that game, I don't know if the Birds are going to have 59 points scored on this season.
6: It's unbelievable.
5: Which is insane. And Not to dampen what the Panthers did. 37 points for Bryce Young as well. 31 in the first half.
6: Yeah, I mean, Carolina's defense has to look themselves in the mirror. And going into it, you thought, the Chicago Bears defense is not going to be great. They give up 37 too, so that's nothing to sneeze at.
5: No, but maybe the game of that 1 o'clock slate, the New Orleans Saints and our old friend Kellen Moore took the Detroit Lions to the brink. Overtime. 31-30, and that's on the cusp of a 21-0 lead for the Lions, and the Saints came all the way back. They sent it to overtime. The Lions drive down the field and score on the opening drive. Now new NFL rules. Both teams get possession regardless of a touchdown. The Saints go down and score. They go marching down until the two-point conversion that they try to go for the win. They lose.
6: Ah, shucks, shug. Tyler Shuck, you know, it is what it is with the New Orleans Saints. They had a chance to go in and get a tie at least in that latter part of overtime, and they go for two and they don't get it. I mean, I get the move by Kellen Moore, but I don't know. Week one, you might as well just tie. Don't go down with a loss. You're on the road.
5: Listen, because if you're Kellen Moore, you drove down the field and tied it up late.
6: Yep.
5: If you're going to go for the win,
6: deflating,
5: why not do it there?
6: Deflating.
5: Because now it's like the Saints are, you know, this team on the up and up, right? Kind of like the Detroit Lions a couple of years ago. Team that's been, you know, kind of like not so good as of late. Now they're getting there. They think they have a quarterback, and what do? They go down with the loss today.
6: Yep. Well, with that being said, another just stunner, I guess, throughout today was the Cardinals and Chargers.
5: Dude, the Cardinals had the least amount of predicted wins by Vegas heading into the season.
6: 26-14 win. Arizona beats the Chargers in L.A.
5: Listen, man, Justin Herbert, is everybody still putting him in their top five? Better than Jalen Hurts, man. Jalen Hurts, you know, doesn't have the stat lines all the time, but you know what he left today with? A W. I'm eating the W like Jameis Winston used to do.
6: Yeah.
5: Listen, Madison Beer, I'm sure you're happy with your husband. Justin Herbert's taking the L home today. Listen, Mike McDaniels, a lot of people wanted him here today. 14 points
6: against
5: in your
6: the
5: debut
6: Cardinals?
5: Against the Arizona Cardinals, who fired their coach last year.
6: Stunner.
5: Jacoby Brissett. And I got a bone to pick. Tyler Algier, dude, go kick rocks somewhere and stop stealing the snaps and the touches from Jeremiah Love. That's all I got to say. Now, the final game in that 4 o'clock slate I want to touch on real quick. The Minnesota Vikings, dude.
6: Yeah.
5: Come out. A lot of people had them as a team that was a sleeper to win that division and be dangerous. And you know why they did that, Nick? Because their new quarterback, Kyler Murray, who lasted all about a minute or so, out with a concussion. We hope he gets healthy soon. But you know who came in after him? Our old friend, Carson Wentz.
6: Our old buddy.
5: He comes out and he leads the Minnesota Vikings to a big win over a divisional opponent, the Green Bay Packers, today, 39-22. Vikings win. Carson Wentz, you know, he was 12 of 19, only 133 yards. Three touchdowns, though.
6: Three tutties. Justin Jefferson, TJ Hawkinson scoring those three touchdowns for him today. Yeah, the Vikings, they take care of the Green Bay Packers. Got to watch out for them. And, you know, who would have thought that Carson Wentz would be leading them to victory? It feels like he's going to be just the Vikings quarterback, because it seemed like he played all year last year, because they couldn't have a quarterback stay healthy all year last year as well.
5: Exactly. Now, the final game of today's slate. Two hated rivals of the Birds, the Cowboys and the Giants. What do you make of both these teams' chances this year in the NFC East?
6: I think Dallas is going to be a team that you're going to be battling for the division for. Dallas is going to be good. We have to realize that they're probably going to be good. The Giants, I still think they're a third place team. 6, 7, maybe 8 wins. I think they hang around. They could be a pain in the butt. I feel like that's the type of team they will, because you got John Harbaugh, you got Dart. So I think they'll be a pain in the butt, but I think Dallas will probably take this one tonight.
5: Yeah, that's where I'm at. I kind of think the Giants are going to stink, dude.
6: I think they're going to be that bad. I don't think they're going to be that bad.
5: I think they're going to stink. For some reason, I think they'll top out at 6 wins. I don't believe in John Harbaugh
6: anymore.
5: That's
6: not awful. That's not awful.
5: Not for what they're being touted as. Like, they could be a sleepy sneaker to win the division. Like, come on.
6: Yeah, that's crazy.
5: I'm not there. But that's it for around the NFL. We got to get back to the Birds. Man, did you see this stat from our rookie first-round pick? Came away with 3 catches today, you know, after not playing pretty much all preseason besides that final game. -5 yards.
6: That's crazy.
5: How the hell did he get 3 catches and -5 yards?
6: Well, we mentioned it earlier, the bubble screens. there was no blocking. I mean, Dontavian Wicks did not do a great job on some of those bubble screens. Mekhi Lemon, Saquon Barkley out in space.
5: Oh,
6: that was the problem.
5: And we got Nick Sirianni coming to the podium right now. It's going to be brought to you by Jefferson Health. Jefferson Health, the official health partner system of the Philadelphia Eagles. Here's Sirianni.
8: Obviously very hard at that. Neither team turned it over. So that's good ball security on both ends of it. You know, we did force that one fumble. They just ended up coming up with it. I thought we did it. I thought fundamentally we did some things. Obviously, there's going to be some missed tackles. I know they have some good players. Obviously, you know, Jaden Daniels got out on one, made a couple of our guys miss on a long scramble in the open field. So we'll continue to work that. That's always a tough one. You want to see it on tape, a lot of those things. But fundamentally, I thought we did some good things. There's always going to be things to clean up in that matter. But, it was a good start.
9: Sometimes just make a play. I was jailing on that. Jailing 22-yard scramble.
8: Yeah, that was huge. That was a big-time play. Being able to extend, I think – one of the things that makes Jalen such a special quarterback is that he can do it through the air. He can do it running the show. He can do it with his legs when he needs to make plays. And obviously that was a big play, and you need those. You know, I think looking back even, I spent a lot of time watching our first games over the past 5 years. Last year in Dallas, it was very similar. Some of those scrambles that he made. So those were huge. Those are explosive plays. You don't care how you get explosive plays. And I think at the end of the day, I have to look at the numbers. I haven't got this stat yet, but like, I think we won the explosive play battle and we did a good job of making them go the long way. But we need it, you know, those ones where we hit explosives, for, you know, whether it was a pass, whether it was a Jalen scramble, whether it was a Saquon run, we ended up scoring on those drives. So you can see how important that is to the flow of the game and scoring points.
9: Why did you think you could attack the middle with Dallas?
8: In those situations, both those being third down calls, obviously we were able to in those situations. Dallas is a phenomenal playmaker who's in my 6 years with him, just has always made plays in really big moments, and another 2 touchdowns for him. He brings it every day. I think that obviously we had those calls called in those situations, and he went out, him and Jalen went out, made a play. Obviously we needed protection there as well, and the whole thing worked there, and we made a pay on those 2 plays, and credit to our guys and what they did there.
10: From your perspective, what do you think makes Jalen such a good deep ball throw?
8: You could say any person and then fill in the blank what makes Jalen Carter good at taking a football, being able to knock the ball away. What makes Zach Bond a good tackler? What makes Jalen Hurts a good deep ball thrower? What makes Devontae Smith a good pass catcher? There's no secret to this. It's the work. It's the work. It's the work that they put in. And Jalen has worked extremely hard at that portion of his game. He really can throw. He just puts the ball on the money in those situations, which helps you be explosive. You know, on the first one to Tay, the one to Devontae. He's worked at it. Obviously, highly talented person and a highly talented football player, But there is no secret to this. The plays that are made on Sunday were made throughout the train, were made because of the work that was put in OTAs in the off season and training camp. That happens Wednesday through Friday. There is no secret there. It takes what it takes. And he's worked his ass off on that.
11: Sean's first time calling plays.
12: Going into the second half, and the way the defense was playing, and having the lead, what was the way that you wanted to call it, how you wanted Sean to call it?
8: Aggressive. Still be aggressive, still mixing, running the pass, making them second guess what might be coming. I thought they did a good job as well with how they called it and everything like that. But, yeah, you don't think about taking your foot. I think sometimes – like, we don't think about taking our foot off the gas as far as playing differently until we get into four-minute situations. Now, four-minute can start at different times, depending on what the score is and where you are in the game and where you are on the field. But we don't want to be a team that takes their foot off the gas and doesn't play and tries to run third, for instance, in those. We've never been that. Regardless of, you know, sometimes I've heard the question, well, did you take your foot off the gas? We've never really done that. We've never been in a situation where we said we are in 4 minute now, early in the game because we have a lead or the defense is playing good. Now it may affect some decisions you make fourth down wise and this and that, but you know, again, you don't go into those situations, and that's where Sean and I feel have been working well together. You don't go in those situations until you're in a 4 minute mode, and obviously we weren't in that today until we got the onside kick and took the knees. I know you didn't ask this, but like the guys works again. A play that is one of the most selfless plays there is that onside kick. Smitty's name doesn't go in the paper. Let me ask you a question. Do you know who caught our onside kick in the Super Bowl in 2024? Nobody knows. No, 24. Grant Calcaterra. Because it's such a – nobody really thinks about it unless the play doesn't go the way you want it to go. Over our past 5 years, I had us do a stat. I think we're 22 at 22 on onside kicks. That's a lot of onside kicks. They work so hard. Devontae Smith works so hard with Jake Elliott every Wednesday, every Thursday, every Friday, special teams period and walkthrough of getting onside kicks. Dallas Goedert does the same. The backups do the same. And that's my point. Like, it's the work that makes the plays. And one of the most selfless things, again, is being able to block on that onside kick. That was actually a really good kick. It took a weird bounce. It didn't take a normal bounce. It took a kind of weird one, and Devontae made it because of how much he's worked at it. And Devontae is going to get praised for all the plays, other plays that he made, particularly that over the shoulder one. But you know, that just speaks to the selflessness of our guys, of how much they've worked at that. When we can't even remember who the guy was who made the play in the Super Bowl in 2024.
11: In Sean's first game calling plays, what stood out?
8: I thought he did a good job of getting the play in. That's always the operations, the first thing you always look at. I thought we were pretty balanced in our situations the way we kind of break it down. And I thought we were able to be explosive. You know, we would have liked to finish the third one in the red zone because those are always big, but we were 2 for 3 in the red zone. And even, you know, in some some tough situations, we got behind the sticks in the red zone on both of our first two scores, and I thought he did a good job calling it. And that one's to try to get us back. And then the guys, obviously, you know, Sean's calling the plays. Guys are out there making the plays happen. So,
12: how do you think you handle pressure?
8: We're going to have some work to do. I think obviously we'll look at the tape, but you know. We'll see what, you know, you never want to have a free runner. I don't know if we had a free runner. So if we don't have a free runner, then it comes down to execution and how we did that. Now, sometimes they can bring a free runner with one more than you can block, and it is what it is. You got to have other options there when that happens. But, you know, we'll look at the tape, but, you know, I think we can, we'll see, just sitting here thinking of it, we had a couple pressures and, And we'll see why those things happen in those situations.
13: Jalen Carter with the block extra point today. What's it do for the team when one of your best defensive players, highest paid defensive tackle in the league, not only plays special teams, but obviously gives full effort on the special teams?
8: Yeah, it's who we are. It's who we are. And he's affected the game multiple times. And it's not just Jalen Carter got his hand on it. And he's got a knack for that. And he's got a knack to take the football away. But it's the team effort within it. I think that can, you know, did that affect the kick that he missed? Maybe, you know, which is huge. And so I think that's a huge deal. Again, that's not something special teams is a full team effort, right? I've seen in openers, I was telling you guys this the other day. I don't know if it was on the record or off the record or whatever, whenever we were talking. There was a lot of kicking errors as we looked at it, and we were able to be sound in the kicking game. There's things that we got to clean up. I think we got to be better on kickoff, but we were sound in the kicking game. Covey made good decisions. I think Tank made a really good decision to take a knee where it was really close to give us the ball at the 35. We just made good decisions, and we block a kick in that situation. It's hard to be a good football team and not be good on punt, and it felt like we were good there. We had a leakage on one of the plays. But Braden punted the ball. That's what I said to the guys in there. I mean, Braden, we had some really good individual efforts. Braden punted the ball really well. But that's why it's all hands on deck, and that's why it's the ultimate team game. You win together as a team. You lose together as a team. And we got some good efforts from a lot of guys today.
14: You mentioned you got behind the sticks a fair amount today. Some of that was.
8: Did I say that?
14: Well, you said in the red zone.
8: Okay.
14: You did.
8: Yeah. We did. So, yeah, good observation. Yeah.
14: some of that was penalties, but the negative runs in particular, what do you think was.
8: Yeah, you know, they did some things to obviously force that, but obviously we know that they're going to do things to be able to force that. So you got to be able to stay, you got to be able to handle everything and at minimum get back to second and nine, or, you know, it's tough to be in those situations. So we'll look at the tape and see and kind of evaluate that thing. But yeah, no doubt we have to be, you have to be, to do everything you want to do as an offense, whether that's some tempo that we did on the ball, whether that's, being able to take some deep shots down the field, you got to get into some, get, you know, multiple guys carries. You got to get into the flow of the drive. And so we know that's important. We know, and we'll be working like crazy to do everything we can do to get that fixed.
10: Their 2-point conversion, what did you see, what you could see from Morrow on that play?
8: Yeah, it looks like he just got a really good push up front. Our guys do a good job of taking on blocks and putting their hands on offensive linemen before they can put hands on them. So it looked like that. I was kind of sitting there in that situation. I knew if we got that one and then we got the onside kick, the game was over with where the clock was. So I'm kind of in a situation like that. I'm talking to Vic and saying, hey, if there's something you don't like, I'll call a timeout here. So my eyes are kind of everywhere there. I'm not watching. I tend to see things in the secondary a little bit more. So I'm watching how we're matching routes. I'm not sure I got a great look of it. I just kind of saw a good push right there. And he made a good play. And I think, again, it's not just one person. Something else happened good on that play as well that forced that as well. So I'll look at the tape, but great play by Morrow to get that play stop right there.
15: All right, thanks. All right, thank you.
5: That was Nick Sirianni after the game, and that interview press conference was brought to you by Jefferson Health, Champions of Care, and the official health system partner of the Philadelphia Eagles, working together to build a healthier community. Now, Nick, there's two things that stuck out to me there. I'll start off with the one quote. They have to get into the flow of the drive. And that was answered in direct response to the offensive rushing attack, yep, which is in direct response to the offensive line. And it felt like so often today, they never got into the flow of the drive, to be specific. I mean, to be honest with you, two touchdowns in the first half were courtesy of big plays, a 42-yard rush by Saquon Barkley and the 64-yard catch by Dontavian Wicks.
6: Yeah, I thought that stood out. I thought another quote that stood out was, we won the explosive play battle. I thought that was very important. Yeah. They did. That's the only reason they won the game.
5: Correct.
6: Like, if they don't have those big plays from Wicks, from Goddard, Smitty toe-tapping on the sideline, having Jalen Hurts play well and throw the ball down the field, you don't win that ball game whatsoever. It's not even close.
5: Not at all. And it's something we didn't see last year. A lot of explosive plays, they were few and far between.
6: And that's why I like the foundation that was set with the offense today, right? Like, overall, you look at the schematics and the Sean Mannion offense. Yeah, like, that was a foundation that you saw. Listen, some explosive plays that were executed well.
5: Yeah, and I expect more. Once this team really does get into the flow of it, it all just comes back to that offensive line. Now, yep. Something Nick Sirianni was asked about Sean Mannion in his debut. His first answer stuck out like a sore thumb to me, and I said it to you right away.
6: Yep.
5: He said Sean Mannion was great at getting the play in. And that's something that Kevin Petullo sucked at. He was terrible last year, and he just was no good at it. And you think back to that final play of the season last year against the 49ers when it was, what, 4th-and-11? And Kevin Petullo was, I don't know what to do. And the season went down the drain.
6: You know, I think Sean Mannion likes calling plays from the booth. I think he should stay up there. I thought he got the play in. I thought we were going to see, overall with the offense, a lot more penalties than there actually were. I thought there was going to be some problems and getting guys in, getting guys off the field. I thought we were going to see that a little bit more, but I thought the offense overall was pretty decent. They played together. Obviously, we could talk about the offensive line all night because they struggled, and that's kind of the story of the game.
5: Yeah, I imagine that's going to be the discussion all
6: night. I thought the offense had somewhat of a little bit of a rhythm at times, and I think that's a good foundation.
5: Yeah, which you lacked pretty much all season last year.
6: Yep.
5: They could never get into the flow of the drive, as Nick Sirianni said. But we got one more final segment coming up, Nick. We're going to give out our Fanatic game balls.
6: Yes.
5: Something we're going to do all season long. We want to hear from you guys, too. You can text into the Davis Honda text line. Who's getting your game ball today? Is it Braden Mann, as our guy Phil out there said?
6: He was all in on the special teams.
5: Yeah. Well, so was Nick Sirianni. A lot of special teams in that post-game presser. We're also maybe going to talk to Colin Newby. He's getting his feet wet in the building down there at the link for the first time as our Fanatic reporter. So shout out to Colin. Hopefully hear from him. If not tonight, we'll definitely hear from him throughout the season. And then Nick Earnshaw. I almost called you the coach.
6: Sirianni?
5: I was going to call you the coach.
6: You know, my one show that I've done on the weekends, you know, I'm a guy that hasn't won a Super Bowl.
5: Nick's going to break down the opponent next week because before you know it, we're playing again down in Nashville. Tennessee.
6: Yeah.
5: Chunas is going down. Is Johnny Marks going down? I don't know. But we'll talk
6: about it. I wish I could go down.
5: I know. I got more wedding stuff, which I'm excited about. Wedding stuff.
6: Yeah, you got to do that. You
5: got
6: to do that.
5: We got one final segment coming up here on the Birds postgame show on the Fanatic. Brendan Gunn, Nick Earnshaw, Nate Tennyson behind the glass. 97.5, the Fanatic.
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11: Yeah, he moves up the lines. It's the best thing he does. First, third down.
12: Nick Earnshaw's got his ride or die, Dallas Goedert, this year. Welcome back into the Birds postgame show. Brendan Gunn, Nick Earnshaw, Nate Tennyson behind the glass. He went off, and I think I got an inkling of who Nick Earnshaw is. I think I got an inkling of who Nick Earnshaw is giving his Fanatic game ball to. But we'll get to that in a second. I do want to check in on the Davis Honda text line. I want to hear from the people on their reactions from today's first game. Nate, what do we got?
13: Is from Michaela in Glassboro. Thank God for Zach Bond for keeping us in this game, and for Moro Ojomo for being a monster and saving us from possibly going into OT. 1-0, baby. Not the prettiest game at all, and the O-line has some work to do with protecting Jalen, but looks very promising with Sean Mannion going forward.
12: Yeah, what was her name again?
13: Michaela from Glassboro.
12: That's the take. Like, Michaela from Glassboro, that's the take. There's a lot to, you know, get better. But you got to win early on. Zach Bond balled out. If Tom Brady was a part of the Fanatic, that's who would get Brady's game ball. Zach Bond, the deflection, he was all over the place. Jahad Campbell, you need to find your way. Coverage a little bit better. Zach Bond balled the hell out.
14: Yeah, he led the team with 12 total tackles, 7 solo tackles, and 1 tackle for loss. He was unbelievable. He was all over the field. Tom Brady and Kevin Burkhardt on the call on the Fox broadcast, they really talked about this throughout the game. You just saw Zach Bond all over the place.
12: Yeah.
14: All over the place. And, yeah, he definitely should be a consideration for a game ball today.
12: Oh, 100%. And they talked about it on the broadcast as well, how he was kind of banged up last year, wasn't the best. Is this really... Is that our guy?
14: I think we might be getting a phone call in.
12: We'll find out in a second. Before we get to him, what did you make of Will Shipley being out there in the 2-minute offense?
14: Yeah, I found that strange to see Will Shipley out there on certain third down plays and in the 2-minute offense. I thought that was fascinating because I'm sitting there and they're keeping Saquon on the sideline. I'm like, why is Will Shipley in? I don't understand that. I would like Saquon to be in those situations.
12: Yeah, now let's quickly go to our guy. 5'1". Who put little guy name? Little guy Billy C. Bill Colarulo, what's going on? What were the vibes down there like in the stadium?
15: What's going on, boys? I just sit in traffic trying to get out of there, and I heard you guys talking, so I figured I'd check in. The third quarter was just, like, so sluggish. I felt like the energy kind of left the building a little bit because the fans were rearing and gearing in the first half, but then that third quarter... 3-and-out after 3-and-out after 3-and-out. But I thought they brought the juice back in the fourth and then certainly at the end of the game on Ojomo making that big play on the 2-point conversion. But you get the win, man. It's hard to be too upset today. You're 1-0, but there's a lot they need to improve on, that's for sure.
12: Now, what'd you make of the offensive line?
15: That's my biggest concern because, you know, look, some of the other things I feel like you could figure it out, but the offensive line, big concern. And I'll tell you, I didn't love that when the locker room opened to the media, I didn't see Dickerson. Now, I don't know if he was in there
12: like
15: before I got there. Yeah, and Landon Dickerson was not available at his locker. I was looking for him because I wanted to talk to him about the performance. I don't know if anyone else was able to catch up with him, but, I mean, I will say this. I felt like Landon was almost borderline unplayable in that game. Like, that's how bad Landon Dickerson was. And I didn't think Cam Jurgens was much better either. And that's the biggest question going into the year is, like, Sean Mannion, okay, but if he doesn't have an offensive line, it's not going to matter. That's my biggest takeaway is Landon okay? Is Cam okay? Because I didn't love what I saw.
12: Yeah, to me it didn't look like it was a lack of communication or learning a new scheme. It just looked like they were getting beat up one-on-one. Now, Bill, we got to go to our guy Colin real quick, but what's on the agenda for Nick Earnshaw's first official day tomorrow hosting and producing Unfiltered? What's going on in the show?
15: We got a lot to get to tomorrow. I mean, look, we'll emphasize the fact that you get the win, but we'll certainly be breaking it all down. You're going to Colin Newby. I was just with him. I just saw him. He was in the locker room with me. So I'm sure he'll have a lot of insight for you.
12: Yeah, Billy, thank you for calling in. Hopefully it can be a regular scheduling program here on the post-game show while you're stuck in traffic.
15: Sounds good, boys. Keep doing your thing.
12: Appreciate you, Bill. Good surprise there. Now, we got to go right back to the phones.
14: From one guy to another.
12: Colin Newby, you're on the Fanatic. Colin Newby of thefanatic.com. Thanks for coming on. We appreciate you. What was the vibe like in that locker room after the game?
0: I think it was happy with the victory. You know, in week one, we've been talking so much about, you know, nobody really plays in the preseason anymore, and you're happy to get a win. I think that's the overarching sentiment. Now, there was a lot of room for improvement. You know, that's the way Jalen Hurts talks pretty much all the time is, yes, we're happy with a victory, but his mind goes right to improvement. So I think that carried throughout most of the locker room.
14: Colin, what was the general sentiment of how the offense performed overall today?
0: I just heard you guys going back and forth with Bill a little bit on the offensive line. The guys did field a few questions about that, but there was more of a positive sentiment. Two guys that they were happy with, Dontavian Wicks and Dallas Goedert. Sirianni just couldn't say enough about Dallas Goedert and how far he's come just in the past six seasons that they've been together. And then was able to speak to Dontavian Wicks at his locker, talked a lot about the motion that Sean Mannion was running, how they were getting tells on that Washington defense. And remember, he has had Sean Mannion as a coach before in Green Bay. So a little bit of a tactical advantage there. Good start for Wicks with the one long catch. It was the back shoulder catch early. And then that touchdown, he kind of broke that down. So great play to get open there in the corner of the end zone.
12: Now, Colin, we're up against it. We got about a minute, 30 seconds. I need a quick 20-minute concise answer, 20-second concise answer out of you. What did you make out of Sean Mannion in his debut, and were you able to see the full offense today with the play of the offensive line?
0: No, I don't know if it was so much of a complete effort. Yes, there were those positive, like Wicks and Goddard, but going into the season, I had my eye on the offensive line. Like Bill's saying, if you get this explosive passing attack, maybe it doesn't even matter without a good offensive line. So you got to go back to the drawing board on that one, and we'll see what kind of answers they come up with.
12: Colin, we appreciate you. Colin's going to be on the program the entire season.
0: Thank you so much, guys.
12: Yeah, thank you, Colin. Sorry, we had to get him out of here. We only had an hour and a half show today, so unfortunately we had to get him out of here.
14: Got the union coming up.
12: I know, it stunk, but we got to get to our game balls quickly before we get out of here. Nate, hit it.
1: Who deserves the Fanatic game ball from the game? Let's find out.
12: Next start.
14: All right, for me, I think this was pretty obvious. Dallas Goedert gets my game ball today, as Colin Newby just talked about. Nick Sirianni very high on Dallas after this game, and he for good reason. Two touchdowns, 77 yards, four receptions on five targets. He gets my Fanatic game ball today.
12: Listen, man, I'm wearing the jersey today. QB1 Jalen Hurts. Whenever he had a clean pocket, he was dropping dimes. Dontavian Wicks, Dallas Goedert, Smitty on the sideline. That big 22-yard run on 3rd and 17 iced the game. Jalen Hurts is on his way to a hell of a season. 14-25 today, 203 yards, 46 more rushing, 3 passing touchdowns. Jalen Hurts, my game ball. But that's all the time we got for you today. Thank you to Nate Tennyson producing behind the scenes. Nick, I'm fired up. I'm ready for this
14: season.
12: It's going to be insane. Tennessee Titans coming your way next week. I'll talk to you soon. Brendan Gunn, Nick Earnshaw, signing off on 97.5 The Fanatic.
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4: And tonight, treks out west for the first ever meeting in Cali. From Snapdragon Stadium in San Diego, California, the Philadelphia Union visits San Diego FC for the first time. Great to have you with us on this Sunday night. We appreciate you staying up late with us, with Sebastian Latou. I'm Dave Leno, joined by engineer Marty Dickerson in the booth. Brendan Gunn and Nate Tennyson are back at the studio. Yes, it is the first time the Union are playing San Diego FC, who came into the league last year and won the West, but they did fall in the Western Conference Final last year to Vancouver. They come in sitting in ninth place. The storyline for the Union, starting the night after games yesterday on this match day 26, find themselves in ninth. If the Union win this game at San Diego, they will leapfrog into seventh. The Union coming off with a 5-0 thrashing win over FC Cincinnati. And the question is, how will Bruno Damiani come off the game that he had in the prior one against Cincy, where he had his first career hat trick, nearly had four goals, one was taken away due to a handball against Wagner. How will he fare tonight against San Diego? The other player of focus for the Union in this one will be Milan Ilaski. Milan grew up about 30, 35 minutes away from San Diego in Escondido, California. Of course, he was a star player at UCLA. And oh, by the way, he had a cup of coffee with San Diego FC last year for a couple of months, then went back to the club that initially brought him there from Nordjylland in Denmark. Then the Union acquired him from Nordjylland to this club. So we'll see how Milan does in a little bit of a homecoming for him. In 14 games, he has 10 goals and 1 assist for San Diego, but it's certainly great to see Milan now with the Union coming off of the penalty late in that 5-0 win over Cincinnati. The Union, of course, coming off back-to-back wins over Cincy and also Montreal, and back-to-back clean sheets as well. As for San Diego, led by former U.S. Under-20 head coach Mikey Varis, they're coming off of a 3-2 loss to San Jose. They're 8-10-6, the identical record as the Union, and they currently sit in ninth place in the West. So San Diego needs this game just as much as the Union do around the playoff line. They're making several changes, among them tonight when you hear the call with Sebastian and myself. Duran Ferri will be making the start in between the sticks in place of CJ Dos Santos. The goalkeeper Dos Santos actually picked up 2 yellow cards in the prior game against San Jose. So he is suspended due to the red card, and Ferri makes the start. He's 19 years old and actually was the first ever signing for San Diego. It's a team that spends money. It's their second year in MLS, and one of the players to watch out for them when you hear our call is Anders Dreyer as well, 28 from Denmark in his second year with San Diego. He's got 9 goals and 11 assists. He comes from Belgium's Anderlecht, where he was terrific in the Belgian Pro League, so we'll look out for Dreyer tonight. They are 1-1-1 in the last 3 games for San Diego, like the Union, hovering around the playoff line. As for the Union, again, 8-10-6 with 30 points, and they right now are looking for a hot start here on the road. The last road game, well, that was pretty good for the Union against the Red Bulls. They won 3-1 on that last road tussle. They're 3-7-2, And the Union, for those listening on the Fanatic that have not followed the Union all that much, the Union have not lost a game post-World Cup, after the World Cup. They're unbeaten the last nine, 7-0-2, so looking to build off of that unbeaten and nine streak for tonight's game as well. I'm joined by Sebastian Letou, and Seb, a big game for the Union on the road against a team that actually leads MLS in possession in San Diego. What are you expecting out of the clubs tonight?
5: Yeah. So they need a reaction to get back on track. So it's a perfect time, I think, for the Union to play in their own stadium and make sure that maybe we can get our first win in San Diego tonight.
4: All right, the players are coming out for the possession, so we'll step aside. And on the horizon, we'll have the starting lineups. We'll get Sebastian's keys and have the kickoff from San Diego. This is Philadelphia Union Soccer on 97.5 The Fanatic.
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4: Welcome back to Snapdragon Stadium, where the Union duel with San Diego FC for the first time. Dave Leto and Sebastian Letou on the play-by-play calls. The Union look to continue this unbeaten streak out west. Comfortable conditions tonight as the Union look for their ninth overall win in league play. Now time for the starting lineups, beginning with the road Philadelphia Union, making two changes from the 5-0 win against Cincinnati. Andre Blake in goal, the back four left to right, Kai Wagner the left back, Nate Harriel at left center back, Neil Pierre at right center back, and Frankie Westfield is the right back. In the middle is Jovan Lukic paired with Danley. One of the changes is Indy Vasilev comes into the starting lineup replacing Quinn Sullivan. Quinn coming off of the penalty that he scored last game and his first start this year from the ACL. He is on the bench. Indy Vasilev back in the starting lineup as a left side 10. That means Kevin Sullivan is the right side 10. How about Kevin last game? He notched three assists. Three assists for Kevin Sullivan, who, by the way, will turn 17 on September 28th. And up top will be Bruno Damiani, as I mentioned in the open, fresh off of his hat trick. And he is paired with the hometown kid, Milan Ilaski. And now I got a figure coming in on my drive from the U.S. Open coming in to do tonight's Union game, as we're calling this one remotely. Ilaski again, playing at San Diego, where he had 10 goals, the first to score four goals in a game for San Diego a year ago. I am expecting for our Union a big game out of Ilaski tonight. UCLA product out of San Pascal High School, about 30, 35 minutes away from San Diego. Ilaski up top for the Union, of course, led by Ryan Richter, interim manager. And just want to give a shout to Ryan and the staff. They've been doing a remarkable job from a team that only won one game before the World Cup to what they're doing now at 8-10-6. They're the talk of the league. They've turned this thing around. I get so many people asking me, why are the Union now delivering all of a sudden? Well, it's a multitude of changes, which we know. Kai Wagner back, emergence of Kevin and Neil Pierre, the play of Quinn Sullivan. But how about everybody? Up top, we're scoring. Maybe got to get a little bit sharper in front of goal. But the Union are very organized out of the back. And I would say that we were sometimes anemic or stretched out of the back. We look totally different and organized. And I give credit to Kai, Nate Harriel, Neil Pierre, and Frankie Westfield with that. Now, tonight we're going up against a San Diego FC team. And as I mentioned, led by Mikey Varis, it is second year, 8-10-6, 30 points. They're just above the playoff line out into the West. Duran Farid is in goal tonight. He last started an MLS play back on May 16th against Cincinnati, where he scored three goals. So Farid starts for the suspended C.J. Dos Santos, who did stop a penalty against San Jose in the 7th minute last game, but he does not start. And they're coming off with a 3-2 loss again to the Quakes. The back four in their 4-3-3 from left to right. Kieran Sargent from Houston is the left back. Ian Murphy, formerly of FC Cincinnati, for folks that remember him, and one game played with Colorado last year. Murphy out of Redlands, California, is the left center back now playing with San Diego. The right center back is Manu Dua, who signed an extension on September 3rd. You'll hear Dua's name a lot on our air tonight, a former number one overall pick out of UC Santa Barbara. Oscar Verhoeven is the right back. In the middle is Jeppe Zverkov, from 33 years old, from Denmark. You have Oni Velikari. He's over to the left in the midfield with four goals, eight assists out of Scotland. Alejandro Alvarado Jr. is over to the right. He began his career with LA Galaxy in their youth academy setup. In the front three, from left to right, Elias Ashouri is the left winger, 27, from France. In the middle is Amal Pellegrino, who's 36, from Norway, with three goals and three assists. But the guy to focus on that the Union in the back line have to stop is Anders Dreyer. 9 goals and 11 assists. So we'll see how Dreyer fares going up against our Union tonight. Union looking for their third consecutive win. Seb, it's now time for your keys to this Union San Diego FC game as the Union are on the road.
0: Yeah, and we talk about, you know, the fact that they love to have the possession. Can we caught them, you know, on transition in their own field? I think we'll see, you know, how Ryan Richter is going to attack this game. Is it going to be like a low block, you know, waiting for the team, you know, in their own half, or are we going to press a little bit? But I'm expecting, you know, the Union to try to go in transition. So can we call them at the right time? And then, you know, having one good pass, you know, to kind of bring, you know, the ball into the half and kind of go quick into their goal. And the second thing is, can we be, you know, as good on set pieces as we have been, you know, in the past couple of games? We all know the size of Neil Pierre, but we saw the previous game with Nathan Ariol, who gave a nice assist to Kevin Sullivan on a free kick. I'm expecting, you know, the Union to use, you know, those set pieces to be able to score again tonight.
4: Sure, we need to definitely deliver on set pieces, and the club has been doing a remarkable job at that, like you mentioned, with Neil and Kai and also Ilosky. Sverkov is going to start play, edge of the circle. It whips off of the back hip here of Ilosky. The pressing cue coming up on the right-hand side from Damiani, but it hops into the breadbasket of the goalkeeper, Faree. But a good press here outside of the 18 by the Union. Minute in, no score. Underway here from Snapdragon Stadium, also home to San Diego State and the San Diego Wave out of the NWSL. It's 74 degrees as the teams are playing in San Diego, California. Seb and I and Marty Dickerson in the booth here. Appreciate everybody tuning in. 13 minutes past the top of the hour. Philadelphia Union Soccer on the Fanatic tonight. Sunday Night Soccer headed out by Nate Howery on the front of the own 18 of the Union to the upper left of Andre Blake before Pellegrino can get there. Sprinting out to the right is Alvarado. He'll play it back to the midway line. Dua has the ball. Dua, short for Alvarado. There's the intercept by Damiani at the midway line. Scooped up again by Alejandro Alvarado, and they're going to reset out of the back. So, Seba, as I mentioned in the open to you, it's a team in San Diego that outpossesses the ball more than any team in MLS at 60%. So if the Union don't have a lot of the ball tonight, how can we intercept it and run at them where they give us a lot of space in transition?
0: I mean, if they try, you know, to go through the block of the Union, they're going to push the number forward. So whoever, you know, is moving forward for them, which right now, you know, their left back, can we then, you know, attack the side where some space it's left by them?
4: Yep, chance here towards the end line off of Danley, Seba. The match referee is Ishmael Elfath, and it will be a corner for San Diego in the third minute. But go ahead.
0: And we saw, you know, from the, you know, 2 minutes in the game, the line of contention from, you know, the Union, it's at the midfield. We are like a low block, you know, really leave the ball for San Diego. And you can, I think, understand that right now the tactic is to try to win the ball, you know, quickly into the midfield and then go in a, you know, space left by San Diego player. But you can see, like, right now San Diego is able to play through the nine and just won their first corner of the game.
4: Yep, it will be Dreyer to take it to the right of Blake in a purple goalkeeping kit. No score, third minute. Union at San Diego, late night on the Fanatic. This is whipped in and out, swinging ball headed out on the near side six by Damiani. Now towards the upper right of Andre Blake here for a short. Met there by Danley, and Seb and I are postulating that Danley could have a big game tonight, but this is dangerous. This is Pellegrino walking in on Blake, who punches it out. Rebound attempt, skies high by San Diego, into the crowd by Vallecari. And the Union will take that in the fourth minute.
0: Yeah, by himself, Pellegrino from, you know, the second ball of a corner, not cleared well, and he got played, you know, behind the defense by Alvarado. We find Pellegrino and Andre Blake with a beautiful first save, but he just push the ball back into the middle of the box, and at the end it's a miss completely, volley by Vallecari, who just sky his volley. Lucky for the Union again, you know, at the beginning of the game we saw, like, in first, you know, couple of games that we are not starting the well the game, you know. We saw, like, the two goals we got called back the past two games at home against Montreal and Cincinnati for an offside, and this one it was not an offside but a big miss by Vallecari, because it would have been 1-0 for San Diego.
4: And a good punch out in the first save tonight, Seba, for Andre Blake there, denying Pellegrino, 36 from Norway, And back with the San Diego team, making his ninth start. He's got 3 goals and 3 assists. Galloping here to the left to the center circle is Dreyer. He's fouled by Jovan Lukic. And Seba, again, a game that we feel that there's going to be a lot of space for Danley and also Jovan Lukic to deliver. But first, a through ball put on the right. Here's Pellegrino again off of Kai Wagner. The Union caught a little bit in defensive transition. Will be the second quarter for San Diego, 5 minutes in.
0: Yeah, and I'm okay, you know, for the Union to have a low block defensively, but we not forget to put some pressure into the person who has the ball, because it's too easy for them to find this run behind the defense. And it's twice, you know, Pellegrino right now is run behind the back line of the Union.
4: Verhoeven wheels it out to the right, Seba. Dreyer to the upper left of Blake, met there by Cavan, helping out on this side with Milani Lasky. It will be a throw for San Diego. Look good at the start of the game, and they're motoring, Seba. They're looking to go quick on the restarts, but off of Pellegrino to the left of Kai, and it will be a goal kick here for Dre.
0: Yeah, and they need a reaction of San Diego. Like we talked about, they lost their last home game against San Jose 3-2. They were down 3-0, came back at 3-2, but still lost at the end. So they need a reaction, you know, from their team, especially being at home. So they're going to probably put some pressure and try to, you know, put some rhythm into this game right away from the get-go, because they know that the Union play as well on Wednesday and they have to travel, so they want to catch them, you know, kind of sleepy, not ready for the battle.
4: Okay, the first ever meeting between the Union at San Diego. With Sebastian Letou, I'm Dave Leno, as Pierre gets a touch for the first time. Back to Blake, swivels the hips, pounds of the ball. Outlets out to the right to Westfield with his first touch. In the middle for Danley to the right of the circle. Danley right to left on your radio dial. He scampers past one over the right-hand side in Ashuri. They play through the lines from Danley to Vasilev. Vasilev turning on Dwyer. He picks the pocket of Dwyer, goes right at goal, and he's going to go to the left of the frame. Indy Vasilev taking matters into his own hands, 25 yards away. Well wide, Seba, he played through the lines, and it will be out for a goal kick for Farid.
0: Yeah, he tried to play the ball wide to Wagner, but the ball came back into his path. He had some space in front of him and decided to hit a shot, you know, right outside of the box, but cannot really connect very well. Not a lot of power into it, and just went wide of the post of Ferry. But you can see that, you know, San Diego with the formation they play, like a 4-3-3. When they pass, you know, the first three, you know, forward, there's not much after. So I'm hoping, you know, we can see Kai Wagner and Frankie Westfield, you know, taking, you know, some risk and going forward, because I don't think Dreyer or Achuri are going to defend, you know, much during that game.
4: Yeah, Pierre outlets out to the right with the high line of confrontation there, met by Achuri, the foul called. This will be a restart upcoming. Again, San Diego finished first in their first year in MLS, 19-9-6, 19 wins, 6 draws, 9 losses, 63 points, just over Vancouver. They lost in the Western Conference Final last year to Vancouver, 3-1. Of course, Miami won over Vancouver, and Messi against Mueller. Now, they've conceded first 12 times this season. They did not win any of those games. So, if you hear the Union scoring first, that is a good sign for us on the road. Again, they've conceded 12 times first. They did not win any of those games. However, when San Diego, and I said this to Seba prior to our broadcast, all 8 wins from them have come from San Diego scoring first. So it's a battle of either they concede, which they don't win those games. If they score, they've been victorious. So we'll see what happens here. Danley with the press here goes back to Dua, trying to help out here on the press is Vasilev, but they escape San Diego out of the pressure towards the midway line. It's won back by Wagner with his right over to Lukic. Lukic in front of the Union bench, back over to Pierre. They're going to reset out of the back. 9th minute, no score. Union against San Diego. Poor pass by Westfield. Seba Lukic gets it right back from Sverkov. In the middle, though, it goes from Lukic outletting to the left and ladled over to Danley. Short to Wagner, connecting with Danley right in front of the Mikey Varis bench. No score. 9th minute, Danley on the ball. Lukic straying traffic. Goes back to Nate Harriel. Now to Wagner in front of their bench. Wagner outlets out. Plenty of real estate. Vasilev whips it across off of Dua. Second ball scooped up by Furry on the left side of the six.
0: Yeah, it was a lot of space on the left side for Vasilev. Not really marked by any San Diego player. I think he could have maybe go a little bit closer, you know, to the box before delivering that cross, but he got it deflected on the way. But I think Valakari, who came back to defend, but you can see that there is definitely some space, you know, on the side behind you know, both of Valakari and Alvarado, because when they play with the three midfielders, they can't cover, you know, the entire ground. So let's see if we can catch him, you know, a bit sleeping like he was on display.
4: All right, short here for Zverkov, splitting the center backs, Dua and Murphy. Dua on the ball. Sidesteps over Ilaski. Into the middle to Dreyer, going deeper out to the left. Plenty of real estate, Seba, on this side of the upper end of Andre Blake. Looking over the left-hand side for Sargent. The cutback off of the left kneecap of Pierre, out of play. He'll concede the corner. And Seba, it's the third corner tonight, 10 minutes in with no score for San Diego.
0: Yeah, and it was a bit kind of too easy, you know, for Dreyer, you know, with one of the best players in this team to get the ball into the midfield, turn and switch the play to the left side where Kevin Sullivan was not, you know, following Sargent, who overlap and try to get another cross, and Pierre with a defensive play to just put it in the corner for another one for San Diego.
4: I'll tell you, they got to like the start at home, and it goes back to Dreyer with the service off of his corner, headed out on the near side six here by Westfield from our vantage point. Goes all the way back to Furry, well outside his own penalty area at the tip of the circle. Outlets to the left, trying to win it is Kevin Sullivan. Hasn't touched the ball in the attacking third, by the way, Kevin. And anyhow, it goes to Sargent. He will maul it across off of the thigh of Pierre, out of play. And a long throw. Do you feel like the Union are just being suffocated? They're dropping deep, Seba, in the opening 11 minutes with no score.
0: Yeah, I feel the energy is definitely much more higher in the San Diego, you know, level of defending. You know, the Union are reacting a little bit and not really, you know, putting a physical challenge to the San Diego player into the midfield.
4: I think that's the key word, reactionary right now. What we see from our Union on the road, we've been at home the last two games. We did look better coming out of the game against Cincy, different from the first half against Montreal, of course, which was a very, let's just call it what it is, very ugly first half, even though we won that game 2-0 against CF Montreal. Will be a distribution for Blake from right to left. Blake will pound in the ball. Outlets to the upper right towards the midway line, but it's won by Sargent, the left back, out of the air before Westfield can get there. They scamper up the left-hand side. Cavan trying to help out, but here comes the pressure with Ashori. Looks to cross it in. Little misplay by Nate. Chance here for Dreyer. Shoots just wide, and he would want that one back in the 12th minute from the top of the area, and Dreyer misses the target.
0: And again, you know, starting with a goal kick of Andre, it's Westfield who got beat by Sargent, you know, more aggressive into the ball, winning the first header, and then he keep his run, deliver a good cross to the back post for Dreyer, who tried to curve that ball far post and just miss wide. But again, it's a, you know, wake up call right now for the Union, you know, to really be more aggressive, you know, in that game. It's I think San Diego is winning pretty much every challenge.
4: Yeah, need to see us more into the attack. Damiani trying to win it, but to no avail. That second ball, Seba, scooped up by Zverkov out of the middle, and a whistle by Ishmael Elfath here. It's admonishing. It looks like a Union player and Zverkov. And is it to Frankie Westfield, Seba? He's saying no more to Frankie.
0: Yeah, probably because, you know, the Union, like, when you are late, and it's what it is right now for the Union, when they are defending and pressing, they can just foul the San Diego player, and the referee is... just warning probably the Union to next foul. Should be a yellow card, and it was Westfield on this one.
4: Yeah, 13th minutes in, no score. Union at San Diego, but they are dropping, no doubt, in this game. I mean, the Union defensively, the midfield, everybody going in a mid to low block. With San Diego, again, the statistics show that they dominate teams, but they do allow teams to play with space if we can catch them in transition. But we have not seen that yet. So maybe not the start that Ryan Richter and staff wanted to see tonight, even though we're just getting underway. No score. 14th minute. Zverkov distributes out to the left. A couple of stepovers here. Westfield not fooled there. And a foul called against Ashori. It's the one with those stepovers a moment ago. It'll be a restart to the upper end of Andre Blake for the Union. But Seba, now I know it's early, but I maybe have called Bruno's name a couple of times. I barely called Cavan's name at all. Maybe Indy Vasilev, what, at the start of the game. We've just been defending for the first 14 minutes.
0: Yeah, and, you know, we're just playing, you know, long ball as well with Andre again, like, clearing the ball. But like I said, we are not winning, you know, those first ball, even the second. It's always a San Diego player who is more aggressive to get it. So let's see if we can win it, but then, you know, push, you know, the line a bit forward. Like right now, I feel we are a little bit late in every challenge we are doing. There's not enough energy from the team.
4: Yeah, Lucas trying to win it to the right side of the circle. They win it directly back. Good play by San Diego and back to the center back. Dua out to the right. Verhoeven right back. He jolts forward. Dreyer coming deeper in possession. They get that switch to the left back, Sargent, who's been on the ball often. Sargent trying to lead on towards the end line there, and he misses the return to Ashuri. And it will come out here for a goal kick for Andre Blake. 15 minutes in, no score. And you agree, like, they're winning the second and third balls right now.
0: No, they are. And, you know, they are pretty smart in their way to attack the Union as well. They know that, you know, with the trip, the Union, of course, is not maybe as sharp, especially playing on a Wednesday game. Yeah. But in the same time, you can see, like, Sergeant on the left side, like, really pushing forward, which, you know, we have now to need Kevin Sullivan to defend a little bit more, and it's not something maybe he would like to do. He would like to get more of the ball in his feet, but so far, you know, Sergeant always got like a step on Kevin Sullivan and able to give some good ball and some good crosses, you know, in the beginning of the game.
4: Yeah. Wagner steps up with the confrontation to Vasilev. Vasilev to Bruno with the touch, a little bit deeper. Here to Wagner, just past the midway line, and now back on the defensive half to Nate Harrell. Squares the pass over to Nate. Got a little pressure over to the upper left by Ashuri. Ashuri, Pellegrino, and Dreyer up top here, seeing Blake with the ball at that semicircle at the top of the 18, the D area. And over to Westfield that whips it downfield. A little misplay out of the left. Here comes the keeper for Ray before Ilaski can get there at the tip of the penalty area. So they've been attacking Seba up the left-hand side right to start this game.
0: Yeah, and like again, with the so where they play with the three, you know, forward, and Ashuri, you know, staying more on Frankie Westfield, he doesn't allow him, you know, to step on Sergeant, so he has to be Kevin Sullivan to drop a little bit more and help his right back to defend.
4: 67% of the attack for San Diego has come over on the left. That is the Frankie Westfield side with Kevin, as Seba just mentioned. Goes all the way back here to Dua, to the upper end of their keeper. They have it in the defensive end. So no action for the Union amid their goal in Faree. Pellegrino with a chance that was saved by Blake in the fourth minute. And then Velikari went high into the crowd, and then Dreyer missed around the 12th minute. Those are the two goal-scoring actions. But nothing doing here to beat Blake. No score, and a foul called by Vasilev in front of the fourth official. Be a restart upcoming for Verhoeven. And Indy wants the ball backed up a little bit as the two are exchanging pleasantries. As Indy the culprit for the foul, no cautions called by Ishmael Alfath. The air on the near side is Jeremy Kaiso. On the far side is Stephen McGonigal. The fourth official is Ricardo Fierro. VAR is Armando Villarreal in the Dallas-Fort Worth area. Closing into the bottom of the hour with Sebastian Latou and Marty Dickerson in the booth. I'm Dave Leno, Brendan Gunn, and Nick Tennyson are back at the studio. Here's Sargent again. Sargent short for Ashuri. Edge of the penalty area. Ashuri gyrates at a 90-degree angle, mauls it across. One hops, a little miscommunication with Harriel and Wagner, even though Pellegrino fell inside the area, Seba. No calls. The forward goes down, and it's just going to come out for the Union.
0: And right now, you know, the problem is it's too easy for San Diego to find Sergeant on the left side. We need to do really a better job, like defensively. Need to be more communication, you know, from the back line, and as well, I think, from maybe Ryan Richter and his staff to maybe change the way they are thinking of defending, because right now it's not really working.
4: Foul on Damiani on the back side of the play on Dua in front of the San Diego bench. I'll tell you, they're making this left back Kieran Sargent look like he's Kai Wagner over on the left. He's getting forwarded. Just worrisome moments, Seb. I think at the start of this game, we're just defending too much.
0: No, we are, and I think it's not the way when we see the team at their best. I don't mind, you know, sometimes kind of like standing low, but I think when the pressing starts, everybody needs, you know, to go together. And so far, you know, it's been pretty much not the same. Like, we do a good job, I think. Like right now, we are doing a good job on the same page. Everybody is kind of like stepping, and we're playing high now to the keeper, but before that, it's a bit too easy for whoever has the ball of San Diego to find the free man.
4: No score here in the 19th minute. Union again, if you're just tuning in, doing a lot of defending. Nothing on frame. Good slide tackle by Westfield to the right of the circle. Good combinations out wide from Damiani to Frankie. Frankie whips it across. Looks for Ilaski over his left boot. He was right at the six, but missed the cross from Frankie. Now in the 20th minute, no score. That was really the best action in this first half. Wagner slips it into Daly. Daly sprees forward. Left foot across. Off of three to the left side of the penalty area. Who wants it? And it is Sargent, the left back, but he coughs it up over to Pierre, and we're still going. Pierre towards the corner, sprints past one, towards the inline, Pierre over to Damiani, the touch, Westfield lays it off, shot by Cavan, just a little bit high off the outside of his left boot.
0: Yeah, it was a great sequence from the Union, and he started like we talk about, you know, being high, pressing the goalkeeper, and at the end it's Frankie Westfield who does the right tackle, win the ball, and give then the beautiful cross near post to Wiloski, who is so short to make contact with the ball, and on a return, it's then Denley with a nice cross, a save by the keeper, and nobody to rebound this ball in the goal. And in a search, and then with even Neil Pierre, you know, being a part of the attack, go on the right side, like making a nice move as almost a right winger. And it's Kevin Sullivan who got a shot with the outside of his foot and just above the crossbar of Ferry. But good sequence, you know, for the Union after 20 minutes, the first time, like we really see them, you know, doing a good job in their pressing and going quick with their fullback on the right side. And yeah, he was very close on the first cross from Westfield to have Milanilovski to make contact with the ball, but he just missed it.
4: Yep, that was the first chance with Cavan. He whipped it from the outside of his boot, kind of curled it outward. If you can think of your left foot coming in, then jetting out, outside of the boot there from Cavan, and a little bit high of Faree. He did come out on that cross. Was that Danley that swept it in with that cross?
0: Yeah, the second one. Yep. Yeah, Danley who help Kai Reiner on the left side and had like a, I think, a cross shot where Ferry kind of pushed the ball back to the back post, but no Union player were there.
4: All right, so they have it out of the back again with Tua, the 22nd minute. But thank goodness that was the first time the Union had a chance to strike, because it has been all San Diego at the start of this game. No score. And look, the staff would tell you maybe there's a little bit of a feeling out process. First time we're playing San Diego, a team that likes to dominate the ball and outpossess you, and the Union playing with the low block. So let's see at this juncture in the game. 20 minutes are done. We're still in the meat of the first half. See how the Union react now. As Faircoff is pressed by Cavan, they get it out to the left. Murphy will swing it down the length of the field right to Blake. Takes three hops. Blake's got to settle before Shorey can get there. And over to Pierre. Cut back here, plays the pass about 7 yards to Lukic. Lukic will ladle it over to Wagner. Wagner still in the defensive half, back over to Lukic, and the triangular passing goes backwards over to Harriel. They connect now on the fourth pass to Cavan, a little bit deeper to Danley. On the return to Cavan at the midway line. Cavan, right at the center circle near the kickoff spot. Cuts it back over to Pierre, and the short touch over to Danley, and now San Diego dropping a little bit, which is good for us. No score in the game. 23rd minute. Union at San Diego here on the Fanatic tonight. Great to have you with us for Sunday Night Soccer. Union looking to go unbeaten in 10. 7 wins, no losses, 2 draws in this Goliath 9-game unbeaten streak. With a win that can leapfrog into 7th in the East. Remember, 9 teams make the playoffs. 8-9 plays in a wild card game. From Blake, it goes off of Wagner and back to the goalkeeper, Faree. Now they have it left to right over in the back here with Murphy. Here's Dua. Dua plays out to the right hand side of Verhoeven, the right back, and the touch in front of their bench. Alvarado's going to go backwards a little bit. Little press here from Cavan. Wants the help from Damiani. They escape it with Dreyer out to the left hand side to Sargent, who's had a busy night. He's their left back again. They're attacking on this side, and Sargent Seba, right on cue, has it. He stampedes for it. He's looking for the cutback here, and it's caught by Blake along the near side 6. Well done by Dre to read that perfectly for the Union.
0: Yeah, it's a bit too easy, you know, for Sargent on the left side to just pass Westfield, like, you know, with a one touch. The right back was not really, you know, 100%, I feel like, on this defensive play, but at the end, the cross was not good, and Blake able to catch that ball. But yeah, again, I feel like the right side between Westfield and Kevin Sullivan need to be better defensively.
4: What is going on in that side? Is there just too much of a hole that you feel like from Cavan and Frankie?
0: No, I mean, it's just like I feel like with Atchery, you know, being high, Frankie sometimes doesn't know where he has to step or stay, and then, you know, you feel like a bit like physically as well, not sure if it's you know, the heat over there or the flight from and playing, you know, now 3 days after the win against Cincinnati. But you can see that we are don't have the same energy, like attacking, you know, defensively.
4: Yep.
0: And we are like not really in the rhythm that we used to, you know, when we, especially
4: sure.
0: when we play at home.
4: Yeah, no, really well said. 25th minute. We appreciate you tuning in tonight. Union at San Diego. Hard to believe game number 25 of 34. Poor pass out of the back. Sebo will take advantage to it. Just gave it up here to Vasilev. Vasilev went downfield right to left about 30 yards. Bruto wasn't there. And Faree, the goalkeeper, in his green goalkeeping kit, plays out here in front of Ryan Richter's bench. Will be a throw upcoming for the Union. After they won at the midfield there. 25th minute. Ken Quinn Sullivan on the bench tonight. The Union making two changes. Also a happy birthday to Ezekiel Elido, turning 21 today. Started last game, and Ezekiel is on the bench. Damiani to a sprinting Cavan. Cavan a step over on Verhoeven. He outlets to the left. Cavan cross to the back post. Looks for Ilosky. Second ball, Danley with the volley. It just trickles wide. Danley with a chance on that volley from his right and just missed the target to the left of goal.
0: He was unlucky from Danley. He really make a good connection with that volley. But first time we see tonight Kevin Sullivan going to the left side to kind of disturb a little bit the San Diego defense and able to do a good movement with a nice cross to the back post. Ilosky is challenging, and then with the clearance of San Diego into the middle, Danley with a one-time finish, and like you say, so close, wide of the post.
4: It's there for Danley. You and I have postulated we think it's going to be a big game for him, just given the amount of space that they concede up their spine. Anyhow, Dreyer plays a low cross. It's off of Harriel. It's still alive in the Union's 18. Lukic back over to Nate, who will turn and clear. That's all in front of Andre Blake in that last action. 27th minute, no score. Union at San Diego tonight. Foul called to the right of the circle on the Union. It looks like Alvarado is down for San Diego in the dark blue kits. Maybe Damiani and company a little bit late on that play there. Alvarado is still down in his fifth start. 11th career MLS start. Is also his rep. The U.S. under 16 and 20 teams has played for the under 20 CONCACAF champion squad as well. So Mikey Varis knows a thing or two about him in the past because he was the former U.S. under 20 coach. And Ryan Richter looking on for the bench saying, what happened there? I don't believe any card was issued on that play. At the start of the 28th minute, again, no score in the game. Seven now, we're seeing River. We are calling this remotely. There may have been a card after that not shown on camera against the Union. Have to wait and see officially.
0: Yeah, probably for Damiani. I'm thinking we are seeing him now. On camera, it's him who was the one who did the foul.
4: Yeah, it looks like it is going to be on Bruno, so there was a booking. So Damiani is booked, the first card tonight from Ishmael Elfath. Yellow card again to Bruno Damiani. We're in the 28th minute with no score, and it means there will be a free kick restart here for Anders Dreyer. 9 goals this year. Whips it in with a strong left, headed out by the Union to the upper right by the aforementioned Damiani. At the top of the 18, still scoreless, 28th minute of the first half. Union again, first time at this very park, Snapdragon Stadium. Also home, by the way, to the Holiday Bowl. College football, $310 million with a lot of events going in this very park. Also home to San Diego in the NWSL and, of course, here in MLS. Verhoeven out wide to the right. Pellegrino, the 36-yard from Norway, squares it out to the left. Verhoeven will switch it. Sverkov gets it back to the upper left of Blake, caught about 40 yards away from goal. Vasilev trying to go for the interception. No, it's Alvarado who was down. Whips it in off of Ariel, goes backwards and trickles to the right of Blake, who keeps it in play. 29th minute, and Dre has it at his feet. A purple goalkeeping kit wearing the captain's armband tonight is Andre Blake, coming off of back-to-back clean sheets. Congrats to Dre and the team on that. Andre getting ready to pound this upfield here in the 29th minute, now igniting the 30th minute with no score at Snapdragon Stadium. Two-step approach and wobbles the ball right to left. Header won by Dua. Center circle it goes. Lukic wins the second ball. Well done by Jovan. Over to Vasilev, bursting forward. Vasilev on the deck, takes a deflection. Ilaski will take it off. It's Fairkov. Ilaski pushed down in the area. No call as Dua wins it. Shmuel Alfeth wasn't going to roll a penalty there, even though Ilaski fell. Not a lot on that challenge. Dua, diagonal pass. He escapes two players, but gives it over to Lukic. Here's a chance. Lukic on the interception, 20 yards away. Here is Danley. Low shot. Well wide across the grain. Did it take a deflection? Looks like it did off of San Diego and will be a corner for the first time for the Union.
0: Yeah, and it was not a PK first on the Ilaski. It seemed who kind of tripped himself in the box. Kind of was looking to get a foul first, but then Lukic again winning the ball back, and Denley tried to go for a shot. And he was just deflected at the end.
4: Yep, so a bunch of players, and we saw three of them converge to Ishmael Elfath. By the way, officiated at the World Cup. Congratulations to him. Wagner flings it in, looking for Pierre with the header, and just high from Big Neil in the 31st minute after that corner to Kai, to Neil, and just high.
0: Yeah, it was a short corner. Play quick with Carvajner, who traps the ball, then cross it very nicely to the back post, and Neil Pierre, you know, really above everybody, make contact, but just too much power to put it above the crossbar. I don't think he exactly hit it the way he wanted. But he was almost like a free header for young Neil Pierre.
4: But we're starting to get into the game, and it all started in the 20th minute where Cavan had that sequence where Free punched it out from a Danley cross. If you're just tuning in, I would say the first 19 minutes of the game was dominated by San Diego. And we were suffocated dropping defensively. They've been attacking up on the left, as we said early on in the broadcast. They showed a graphic about 67% of their attack has come up from the left. That's on the Frankie Westfield and Kevin Sullivan side. From our right, they're left in the attack. And they, again, the statistics show coming into the broadcast tonight that they dominate the ball, 60% of the possession. That's best in MLS. The Union coming in all the way down, and again, a team that doesn't like to have a lot of the ball, at 47%. 32nd minute, no score. And here they go. Seba ran on cue up on to the left-hand side again with Pierre defending. They got Pellegrino and Dreyer inside. Sargent hops over Danley, and Blake has it right past Harriel. Gosh, it's just too easy on that left-hand side to play a through ball. Velikari was the one, Seba, that got inside that attempt.
0: And he almost got past Danley with a nice little flick above his tackle, but a little bit too long, so then Andre able to cut that ball. But like you say, on the left side, they are really trying to put some numbers.
4: Vasilev trying to win this to the edge of the circle in the attacking half. Instead, there's Dreyer. Goes all the way back out to Verhoeven, the right back. They have it in front of the Union bench. They're going to reset with Sverkov. And he has it here on the left side of the circle. No score in the game, 33rd minute. Murphy, left center back, on the ball for San Diego. A little pressure here by Ilaski and Kevin. And they play through the lines again, really too easy up the Union spine. Pellegrino plays it back to Dreyer, not on the same frequency. A turnover. Can the Union work quick here? Vasilev scampering left to right. He beetles forward, outlets out to Westfield. Union going slow, though, in transition. Frankie's on the ball.
0: Yeah, I don't think you see like the energy from the team right now. It's a little bit like we say slow, even if when we have a chance to go in transition.
4: I agree with that wholeheartedly. Here's Cavan on the ball, nearly lost it in stride. Met there on the defensive work by Velikari. Cavan towards the end line. Does it go off of San Diego? It does. Sargent, the left back in the end, tips off of his right boot, out of play, and will be the second corner tonight for the Union.
0: Yeah, let's see if we can get a good delivery, because on the first set pieces we got, it was almost a goal from Neil Pierre, and you can see he was really above everybody into the box. Let's see if we can idolize, you know, the two center back we have with Ariel and him.
4: Yeah, right in front of their supporters. Let's see if Kai can whip a good one in, as he often does, with that iron left foot. Union, by the way, in the secondary kits, as Thomas is in block lettering across their chest. Blue on the top of the gold streaks and gold shorts and blue socks. Kai ready. Kai unleashes one, curls it into the back post, looks for Danley over his short black hair, out of play towards the back pipe. And we'll come out here for Faree, nothing doing.
0: And again, it's a Union player who put his head first on it with Danley. Not sure if behind him Westfield could maybe communicate a little bit louder because he was right behind him, maybe a better position to head that ball, but it just hit the top of the head of Danley and went to a goal kick.
4: You're going to win it back here, Seba, with Wagner in the middle. Vasilev combining here with an overload on the left-hand side. And Danley gets it from Lukic in front of the Richter bench. Vasilev in the attacking end. 35th minute, no score, but good to see our Union more on the ball as this half has continued out west. Wagner, Danley, soft touch over to Nate. Nate will go all the way back to Andre Blake at the tip of the 18. Little pressure from Ashori. Blake turns, it goes off of the left boot of Ashori, out of play, and it will be a deep throw for the Union to the right of the Union's penalty area.
0: Yeah, we'd have loved to see more aerial kind of play that ball behind the defense when he feels the pressure instead of just going back to his keeper. We know that Andre is not, you know, let's say, the best with his feet. He's much better, but still, you know, not the youngest, so you don't want him to, you know, kick a lot of the ball, especially like long ball to clear the defense. And on this one, it was a good pressure from Pellegrini.
4: Throw coming up here for Westfield. Hops over Damiani. Space here for Ilaski. Sixer on the attack. Ilaski out wide. Wagner has a chance. Wagner, the service comes inside. It's off of Sverkov, out of play. Will be a throw to the upper right of the goalkeeper for it. That was better.
0: It was better, yeah, with Wagner helping. Just across, he tried to cut it back to the penalty spot for looked like Kevin Sullivan was running to it.
4: Now we're starting to get into the game then.
0: Yeah, we you know, definitely get the first, you know, 20 minutes was a lot of energy spent by San Diego to try to start the game, you know, pretty fast. But now you can see they are looking to get a breather a little bit, and the Union is doing a good job to take care of the ball and attack. San Diego goes the right way.
4: And ball stemming from a throw from Kai. It ends up in the possession of Westfield as they switch it. Nate scampers forward past Dreyer. Out to the right. Here's Cavan on the ball. Cavan whips it in. Looks for Pierre off the side of his head and wide. Will be out for a goal kick for Faree.
0: And again, second time that Pierre, you know, stay a little bit in the box after, you know, the Union win the ball. And he is able to just go so much higher than Alvarado.
4: See if Pierre can win this to the right of the circle. Pass Ashori does. Then a foul's called before they can work in transition. We'll take it. Union want to work quick here. And wow, after the Union with a quick restart, a turnover by Valicari, and they work in transition left to right. Ashori met by three. Beautiful slide tackle by Cavan from behind. How about that from Cavan Sullivan? Nicely done. Can they work quick in transition as a result? Vasilev tips it out to the right. Here comes Danley. Five on the attack. Danley wide over to Frankie. Frankie whips in a low cross off of Murphy, the left center back. Out of play. Throw for the Union in the 38th.
0: Yeah, first it was a little bit, I think, stupid by Danley to play quick when Pierre was still on the ground. And the ball, I think, hit Pierre, but then good slide tackle by Cavan to give another transition opportunity for the Union. We play wide, but again, the last pass not there yet for the Union.
4: To the right, here's Cavan. Cavan. Ilaski, Lukic looking back for Cavan. Turnover. Middle, here they come, left to right. They play it out wide to the left-hand side. Dreyer with Harriel backpedaling on a 2v3. Has Pellegrino with him. Poor pass by Dreyer out to his right. And Lukic is there to detonate that play at the tip of the 18.
0: Yeah, it was the first time that we almost see like a 1v1 at the end for Dreyer against Ariol. But good comeback from Lukic to help out his center back.
4: Terrific play by Lukic to terminate that play. Dreyer a little bit late, trying to play a forward pass diagonally, if you will, to Pellegrino. But silence there by Lukic in the 39th minute. No score. Sverskov with it. Center circle. Alvarado was down a little bit earlier. Out to Murphy. Out to the left-hand side, Sargent. They're trying to play through again. Sverskov with the little flick forward to Ashori. Pushes down Nate Harriel. It's got to be a call, and it will, from Elfat. A little bit late. Ashori has his palms in the air, disagrees adamantly with the match referee. I think, the accurate call.
0: Yeah, it's a foul. You know, he had a good job putting his body in front of Achery, who you can see he's using his elbow a little bit to push the center back, and, you know, easy call for the referee.
4: Here's Danley, seven. Danley flings this forward to Cavan. Cavan, does he have a step on to it? He does. He races forward. Cavan pokes it across. Looks for Vasilev. Cleared on the right by Verhoeven. And with a second ball as well. Good sprinting there by Cavan Sullivan up and to the right. 40th minute, no score.
0: Yeah, great job by Cavan, you know, winning and faking Dua to think he was going to come back on his left foot. But he used his speed to pass him in the box and then try to give the ball back post to Vasilev. But one leg of a player of San Diego.
4: Westfield from Cavan across, takes a couple of hops in the direction of Wagner, shoots, unloads, and well high and wide from Kai.
0: Yeah, it's been a few shots from the Union this time again by Kavagner, but we cannot get it on target. I would love to make sure that Ferry makes the save.
4: We saw put it, that on frame.
0: Yeah, we saw it one time, you know, with Denley, who was a cross shot, but on this one, like, again, on the left foot, I would like to keep it low, you know, use the field, make him go fast, make the goalkeeper of San Diego make a save.
4: I told you prior to the start of the broadcast that Ferry has not been starting. He's 19. He was their first signing. He's a native San Diego kid playing for his hometown team. Played in the USL in the past, and give credit to him. Now, in there for the suspended C.J. Dos Santos, they have Pablo Cisniega as the backup keeper tonight. He's been with various clubs in MLS. 41st minute, foul called on Cavan to the right of the circle. No score in the game. They had a couple of chances with Pellegrino and Dreyer in the 4th and 12th minutes, respectively. That did not go home. Cavan a chance in the 20th minute. It was a save by Ferry on a Danley cross. Cavan went high. But from there, from the 25th minute on, we've had seen opportunity from Danley, from Kai Wagner from a short corner, and Kai just there around the 40th minute. But really nothing on frame. I just want to see us challenge this kid goalkeeper for San Diego as we continue.
0: Yeah, for sure. And it's against Cincinnati, I think we almost put everything on frame and we score, you know, 5 goals on this one. And we need to make, you know, the target a little bit lower. It's been a lot, you know, above the crossbar. So let's see if we can adjust on the next shot the Union is going to get.
4: All right, here's Vasilev Seba. They're in the attacking end. Again, no score. 42nd minute. Pierre loads one out to the right-hand side, headed by Sargent. He's been very busy, but he's on the defensive side. And now they scamper forward up the left sideline here with Velikari. Off of the Union will be a throw for San Diego. And over to Osorio. Was Pierre a little not ready for that throw? They do the cutback. Pellegrino saved by Blake. Rebound cleared away by Wagner. But a big save by Brickwall Blake in the 43rd minute. But the Union were caught with Pierre defensively there.
0: Yeah, Pierre, you know, kind of not really looking at the person who has the ball in his hand throwing the ball. He doesn't see that the ball was already played. And Pellegrini almost like got a good assist, but a great save by Andre again.
4: I don't know what was going on there with Pierre, but I think he was.

0: He's inside the 18. It goes off of Jovan. Tumbles the ball to his left. Then to his right. Turns and clears. Over to Ilaski. Ilaski met by Tua. The foul called in front of the San Diego bench with Ilaski down right now. And the players for the Union sticking up for Milan Verhoeven. A little pushing and shoving with Danley. Sverkov also in the mix as well. And Frankie Westfield getting in the face of Alvarado, who wags his finger at Frankie. Frankie, pride of Northeast Philly, is not going to have take anything from Verhoeven and saying that's enough. Seb, but what did you see as we take a look at the replay?
1: Yeah, I mean, just a foul, you know, on a Dua plus at the end, it's number 70. Alvarado kicks the ball straight into the face of Ilaski. Not something he should do, and you see like every Union player like going at Alvarado because he should not. It's not because of Dua, it's about Alvarado. So now, you know, the referee is going to look again at the play. But yeah, it was stupid from Alvarado to just kick it into the face of Ilaski, who was on the ground. And you can see it's on purpose.
0: Yep. Alvarado saying, you could hear it on our microphones, to the fourth official, Ricardo Fierro, where's the whistle? Where's the whistle? And Sverskov is having a conversation now. He's the captain for San Diego with Ishmael Elfath, the match referee.
1: Oh, I guess is Alvarado got a red card already?
0: Well, we're calling this remotely. We didn't see. Let's see on the back end of the play. Oh, my goodness. On the replay, they're showing a red card to San Diego.
1: Yeah, to
0: and
1: Alvarado.
0: Alvarado's done, and they're down the 10 men. Okay.
1: Yep. I mean, it was so stupid of him to do that. And, of course, I don't think he knows that there is VAR and all, you know, the camera who can be seen.
0: Wow. Well, it would be nice if they showed that live and kept the broadcast on the field rather than the scrum and on the match referee. But either way, it looks like there's going to be a red card, and San Diego is livid. And it looks like Alvarado is done, and the Union will take advantage of a guy going into the locker room in back-to-back games.
1: Yeah, it looks like they're still probably looking at the play.
0: But we did see a replay, and again, in full transparency, Seb and I are calling this remotely from Chester. But we saw the replay that a red card was shown, and now they're looking. This will be an official video review. We just made the VAR sign, and they're going to take a look for a clear and obvious error as the match referee, Ishmael Elfath, is going to take the long jog towards the end line. And then have a look at this, Seb. We got to get another replay to see if this is worthy of a red. We are getting a look at our monitor here. It's not a great one.
1: Yeah, you can see that every Union player like saw it.
0: So we're going to get a call here from Elfath on the broadcast.
2: There's no violent conduct. It's a reckless.
0: So no violent contact.
1: So is that going to cancel the red card?
0: I just want to double check because they're not showing the referee. We're not there. Maybe just a yellow card. So I think it was downgraded from a red card to a yellow card. And Alvarado will still stay in the game. So we're even strength. And Alvarado doing a little prayer symbol. He's still in play, Seba. So no red card. Alvarado's still alive in this game with a yellow card after video review.
1: Yeah, but he's a bit lucky. You know, I know like he was a quick within the whistle and then we smacked the ball. But the fact that he's smacking the head of Ilaski, it could, you know, even be worse for Ilaski. So not sure, you know, why it's just a yellow. But
0: okay. So change that. And Alvarado now playing on a yellow. Same with Bruno Damiani. But we are scoreless. And I'm kind of also waiting for stoppage time of this first half, which they have not put on the board on this broadcast. But Damiani with the turnover to a miscommunication. Shot by, Ilaski misses a sitter on the near side six. And he looks up in the sky and says, man, how did I miss that for Milan?
1: Yeah, it was a great job by Damiani, who pressed Verhoeven, who pass back to Dua with a soft pass. He stole the ball, and then you see Murphy, who's still on his ground, and deflect the shot from Ilaski, who was going to finish in the back of the net.
0: Yeah, Murphy did get a piece on that second look. It's a good play by Ian Murphy, left center back. Comes the corner, nearly a chance. Here's Damiani on the second ball and feathered wide as Ilaski took that corner.

0: Right, yeah, so they're going to get more opportunity here.
1: Jelinski saw there was no man on the first post of Ferry, and he tried to beat the keeper near post, and it was almost Kevin Sullivan able to tap it in as well.
0: Stone first half stoppage time, and we did not get officially anything put on the board. We are 3 minutes into stoppage time of our first half, but none to show you officially, as we're calling this game remotely, as how much was put on the board. So we'll keep continuing with this first half at the top of the hour. This is Philadelphia Union Soccer, WPN Burlington, Philadelphia. Go ahead.
1: And for us, it's hard because whoever is producing this game is awful.
0: I know, right? It's not good.
1: Not good.
0: It's not good. We're happy to bring this broadcast to you, even though we are calling this from our stadium tonight. But we appreciate you tuning in. Look, it's Sunday Night Soccer after all. Late night with Leno and Latu tonight. Marty Dickerson with us as well. Hey, Tennyson, bring the gun back to the studio. And you, we sincerely appreciate it. I'd say, but the angles are all over the place. My goodness.
1: I just don't understand why you put this camera like, oh, you got good counterattack.
0: That was from Wagner here on the counter. Over to Vasilev. Gallops forward. This is a chance. Three on the attack. Vasilev, what does he do? He has options. Low cross. Flex off of Kevin and in. Kevin squeezes it inside and flicks it from the inside of his boot to that back post, and the Union score at first half stoppage time. They strike first on the road and lead 1-0 at San Diego.
1: And what a beautiful transition on the left side with Kavagner, you know, giving a great ball in a space to Vasilev, who really has a boulevard in front of him. Just keep going, entering the box, and give a good cross on the ground to Kevin Sullivan, who has a beautiful finish behind his leg.
0: Yeah,
1: one
0: watch
1: time
0: this again.
1: And the ball, you can see, like, skip on the ground and beat Ferry, hitting the post. But beautiful finish by the youngster, you know, right behind his leg. He was Jelinski almost at the end to tap it in, but he ran to the post.
0: He took the ball from the back left foot over his right and curled it in. Oh, my goodness.
1: We call it a major.
0: It's what like do you call
1: a,
0: it?
1: A major. It's like the first player who did that.
0: Uh-huh.
1: It's for his
0: major.
1: Name. Major, yeah. But I don't know how you call it. It was.
0: Let me tell you something. What a finish.
1: It was a beautiful finish. That,
0: oh, my goodness.
1: And especially like seeing this ball just rolling and skipping into the post. In, you see Ferry can do nothing and just get this ball in his
0: Let
1: net.
0: Me tell you, however you call it, that was filthy. Man, that's props to the 16-year-old Kevin Sullivan. Took it from his left boot, curled it around his right and into the back post. You got to be kidding me. Wow, that's like an AI crossover right there. That was disgusting, and I'm saying that in a nice way.
1: It was beautiful. For the first time we got the referee.
0: Who's he giving a yellow card to in the back?
1: Pierre? Like, Pierre, probably, to be physical.
0: What a goal by Kevin Sullivan. Nice little celebration, too. Kind of like he's, do you know who Salt Bae is?
1: Yes.
0: You sprinkle the salt with the, you know, at the steakhouse in New York. I don't know if that's what the celebration.
1: Maybe. Who knows?
0: Heard the steaks, I shouldn't say it, but I heard the steaks aren't that great. I know it's just the illusion there. Anyhow.
1: Again,
0: we're still in stoppage time, yes. Sebastian.
1: And again, we have a foul on Pierre. There's no replay. What are we doing?
0: They're showing nothing.
1: Oh, my goodness.
0: Thank God you have you and I here with Marty.
1: Like, it's... Yeah, and now it's a foul and a dangerous free kick for San Diego.
0: Well, it's like I told you, it's late night. Here we go. We'll continue here. This is sprinkled in by Dua, headed out by Harriel. And we're still in stoppage time. And they haven't put up the stoppage time on the broadcast yet. Are we going to get it finally from Elfeth? Is the end of the first half?
1: It looks like it.
0: Oh, my goodness. Thank God. All right, well, that will do it from half number one from Snapdragon Stadium. So after a not a great start to the first 20 minutes of the game, the Union rebound, said, but they get more into the game. Kevin with chances with Kai and Daly. And finally, Kevin delivers, and the Union up 1-0 going to the locker room.
1: Yeah, like you said, I think first 20, San Diego really put more energy into the game. We are very dangerous but cannot get the goal. Andre making some save, and the last 20, much better, you know, from the Union, really creating some chances, not able to get it on target, but at the end, some magic from the 16-year-old to get a beautiful goal and a beautiful, you know, transition moment for the team, and just be up 1-0 at halftime. It's exactly, you know, what we needed to now attack the second half and see, you know, how San Diego is going to come back into the game.
0: All right, we can catch our breath here after. I don't know what we saw in that broadcast, but we did a great job depicting goal.
1: Whoever is the producer, please don't hire him again. Oh, my goodness.
0: All right, we're going to step aside. The halftime report with all the audio highlights, our analysis coming up next. 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
3: Here at halftime from Snapdragon Stadium, the Union are up 1-0 with a goal 5 minutes into stoppage time from Kevin Sullivan. Seba, wasn't a pretty start to the game, but I got to give the Union credit. They grew into the game right after about the 20th, 25th minute.
4: Yeah, I think it takes them probably 20, 25 minutes to really get into the game, into the rhythm, bring a little bit more energy and start creating more action in front of the goal of San Diego. And we got probably more action or almost the same than San Diego. Yeah. Andre came up big with some good save, but at the end we created the much better one to finish the half, and Cavan getting a beautiful goal to give the lead 1-0. But what I like about the Union is the fact that we are not shy, we keep pushing, and we had our fullback helping. Kai Reiner got a shot. Yeah. You got some crosses on the right side from Frankie Westfield. So we are, really putting number as well forward. We are not going to San Diego to just get a tie. We are really going to get a win. But it was good that they reacted after, 20, 25 minutes to give a second, breather to the team, to the half. One more ball into midfield, and at the end, get the ball in the back of the net and be leading 1-0.
3: All right, let's get right to the first half audio highlights. We begin with a San Diego chance. The 12th minute, Ashuri to Sargent plays this cross to Dreyer, who would want this one back. Cavan trying to help out, but here comes the pressure with Ashuri. Looks to cross it in. Little misplay by Nate. Chance here for Dreyer. Shoots just wide. And he would want that one back in the 12th minute from the top of the area. And Dreyer misses the target.
4: Yeah, it was a big chance for their best player and the best scorer, Dreyer, who got the ball to the back post after they attack again, a lot into their left side with Sergent and Pellegrino. But it was a cross where Dreyer got a first touch on top of the box, and he really tried to place this ball, curve it to the far post and just miss wide. But you can see the number 10 of San Diego was really disappointed in his miss.
3: For sure, but then the Union grew into the game like we spotlighted it around the 20th minute. Danley whipped in a cross, punched out by Faree, and Cavan had this chance right here. Slide tackle by Westfield to the right of the circle. Good combinations out wide from Damiani to Frankie. Frankie whips it across, looks for Ilosky over his left boot. He was right at the six, but missed the cross from Frankie. Now in the 20th minute, no score. That was really the best action in this first half. Ogger slips it into Danley. Danley sprees forward. Left foot across. Off of Faree to the left side of the penalty area. Who wants it? And it is Sargent, the left back, but he coughs it up over to Pierre, and we're still going. Pierre towards the corner. Sprints past one. Towards the inline. Pierre over to Damiani. The touch. Westfield lays it off. Shot by Cavan. Just a little bit high off the outside of his left boot.
4: Yeah, and it was a 1-2-3 action for the Union. After, 20 minutes where we didn't see much. And at the end, Cavan, who got a shot with the outside of his boot just above the crossbar, but, not a lot happening before that from the Union, but we got almost three chances to get our first goal on this one.
3: Yep, and then Kai almost had a couple of actions here. I'll play one at around the 40th minute from Cavan, and this is Kai lacing one into the crowd.
4: A player of San Diego.
3: Westfield from Cavan across, takes a couple of hops in the direction of Wagner, shoots, unloads, and well high and wide from Kai.
4: Yeah, we saw on the stat the Union got 10 shots and San Diego got 4, and out of the 10 shots it was not much on target, and this one from Kai Wagner, our left back, really put some power but cannot keep the ball low, and it just went into the stands. But again, you see cross from our right fullback, so left fullback getting the ball into the back post, but cannot connect well to get a shot on target.
3: But in the 43rd minute, we needed Andre Blake to make another save, and he did right here on Amal Pellegrino. Off of the Union will be a throw for San Diego. And over to Ashuri. Oh, was Pierre a little not ready for that throw? They do the cutback. Pellegrino saved by Blake. Rebound cleared away by Wagner. But a big save by Brickwall Blake in the 43rd minute. But the Union were caught with Pierre defensively there.
4: Yeah, only time I think we saw our back line falling asleep, and Pierre on this one from a throw-in, he saw Pellegrino in front of him. He doesn't really look at the person taking the throw-in from San Diego, so he doesn't know that the ball is already in play. Yeah. He just reacts to it, and he saw Pellegrino kind of not taking the step in front of him, and put him himself a good spot in front of Bray, who come big with a huge save, and at the end, Kai Wagner clears that ball. But yeah, he was probably on a big chance, you know, for San Diego to get the lead 1-0 on this
3: one. Yeah, that one and the Dreyer one that we called in the 12th minute were probably their best opportunities. But the Union did cash in from who else than Kevin Sullivan right here on a beautiful play from a ball from Indy Vasilev. It's from Wagner here on the counter. Over to Vasilev. Gallops for it. This is a chance. Three on the attack. Vasilev, what does he do? He has options. Low cross. Flex off of Kevin and in! Kevin squeezes it inside and flicks it from the inside of his boot to that back post. So the Union score in first half stoppage time. They strike first on the road and lead 1-0 at San Diego.
4: And calling San Diego in stoppage time on the first half with Kavanagh doing a great job, delivering a good ball to Vasilev, who had a lot of space in front of him. He took it, dribbled for almost 40 yards, entering the box, and at the end saw the good run of Kevin Sullivan to the PK spot, and a beautiful finish, you know, behind his leg. He tap it with the inside of his left, putting almost a little curve to it, and you can see Ferry like just kneeling into the post because
3: his
4: he sees
3: eyes wide
4: ball.
3: Open.
4: Like. Yes, he sees his ball like going into the post, but then in the net, and it's 1-0 for the Union, but a beautiful goal for the youngster.
3: Yeah, that's one that you're going to see all over social media. If you haven't already, check it out right now because that was eye-popping. We'll take the timeout. The Union up 1-0 with a Cavan goal at the break. More to come in halftime after these words. Philadelphia Union Soccer on 97.5 The Fanatic.
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3: Welcome back at halftime. The teams are playing in San Diego, California with Sebastian Letou. I'm Dave Leno. The Union putting up 10 shots, 2 on frame, scoring 1 from Kevin at 42% of the possession. San Diego on the opposite side of the coin, 58% of the possession, 4 shots, 2 on target. The Union putting up 3 corners, 4 corners for San Diego. So what needs to continue in the second half, Seba, for our Union to get 3 points here at West?
4: I mean, I saw when the San Diego team have been good, it's, you know, on the left side especially. So can we be a bit tighter, you know, to Sergeant, especially when he overlap? Can we, you know, defend a little bit higher on him so he doesn't take the flank? And then I think Dreyer as well has been dangerous, especially when you see him drifting into the middle. Can we do a better job to not have him like get the ball turned and go at the Union defense? Other than that, I don't see them, you know, really putting some difficulty into the Union block. They are playing a little bit slow. They don't put too much rhythm into the game, maybe beside the first like 15 minutes when they play a little bit fast. But other than that, I think if we keep our block, you know, strong, we probably will get more chance to go in transition, and hopefully we can get the second goal.
3: Yeah, hopefully we get that second goal early in the second half, and that's what's coming up next. Don't go anywhere. The second half call from Snapdragon Stadium coming up momentarily. That does it for the halftime show with the Union up on Kevin Sullivan's goal up 1-0 here against San Diego FC. The second half call is coming up. 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
3: Start of the second half from Snapdragon Stadium in San Diego, California, with the Union up by one thanks to the goal by Kevin Sullivan, 5 minutes into stoppage time on this 72-degree night in Cali. With Seba, I'm Dave Leno with Marty Dickerson in the booth, Brendan Gunn and Nate Tennyson back at the studio. We appreciate everybody staying up late on the East with us as the Union are up by one. Foul called against the Union in the attacking end. We'll come out here for San Diego. And Seba leads to your keys with the Union up by one. How do we chase that second goal here on the road?
4: I think, you know, can we caught them again in transition? You know, it was one of my key for the first half. We did a good job in the second half. But what I would like to see for the team is don't fall asleep, you know, kind of get and match the same energies, and San Diego is going to come in the second half to try to get back to the score. So let's defend well together and kind of win, you know, the first duel that we didn't see at the beginning of the game. And the second thing, you know, for me, one of the keys, I think, for Ryan Richter, it's to manage the game, you know, the right way, knowing that the team is going to be a bit tired. He has some people on the bench, you know, to come and help to win that game. Can we make the right distribution at the right time, you know, knowing that it's a 3-week game, it's a long trip, so let's see how Ryan Richter and when he's going to decide to, you know, bring Quinn Sullivan, bring Bueno, bring Alado to help the Union get the 3 points.
3: Yep, really good call right there. All those guys are on the bench tonight for the Union. No changes from what we see from the broadcast angles to begin half number two, as we are calling this game remotely tonight from Chester. And up by one, and now they're going to play out of the back with Alvarado to the upper end of their goal. Seb, but when you took a look at the replays of that Cavan finish, which I know is going all over social media right now, what came to your mind seeing that finish from Cavan?
4: Yeah, you can see a player in a big, you know, confidence right now who is not afraid to try a play like this, and it's good for him. He's able to succeed. Good job by Vasilev as well to give him a cross with strong enough that he doesn't have to, you know, put too much space into it, but just to put his foot, you know, in a position. And as again, you know, he's a very, you know, good young player who has a great technique and really did a very good job, you know, putting the ball exactly where he wanted.
3: Wagner flings across off of Oscar Verhoeven out of Pleasant Hill, California, up to the top of the area. Here's Dua. Nutmegs Cavan here to escape to his upper left. Here comes Westfield. It bangs off of his right boot, and then Dua out of play. And it will be a throw, it looks like, for the Union. So they're showing a replay of Dua going through the legs of Cavan there. I think Cavan is the last left with that majestic goal that he scored in stoppage time. By the way, Cavan adding another. That's his fifth goal, coming off of a career-high three assists in a game. Cavan, remember, scored in three straight, Austin, Red Bull, and Montreal. Scoring four of the last five for young Cavan Sullivan, taking the league by storm right now. From the turn 17 on the 28th of September. There'll be a throw up here for the Union in the attack, and it will be the right back Westfield with the throw. Westfield hammers this back to the top of the circle here for Harriel. 50th minute, Union up 1-0 at San Diego. Nate jolts to his right, flosses it back to the center circle to Pierre. As a result, San Diego dropping a little bit deeper, swerving left to right on your radio dial. A short touch by Danley. Pierre wins it back over the pass from Sverkov.
4: And something the team need to be better. You know, you see San Diego really dropping, not putting in the pressure. We cannot lose the ball with Pierre and Danley. You know, now Pierre do a great job defensively to win it back, but it's something that San Diego is waiting for.
3: Sure, he is threatening. Kari trying to win it on the near touchline, deep in the Union's own end. Pierre softly back and fling forward by Danley, Seba, right in front of the Richter bench. Running out of real estate and falling is Sargent, the left back. Will be a throw here for Frankie. We got to win those second and third balls at the start of this half, because you know San Diego likely out of the locker room is going to come out strong here, like they did at the start of the game. That's been the difference. They hammering down the Union up the left-hand side. They had a flurry of opportunities with Pellegrino and Dreyer. Nothing doing, though. Blake with a couple of saves. Then the Union got more into the game in the 25th minute. You fast forward to the Cavan goal, and the game flipped. Kind of the midway through the first half towards the tail end. We continue here. Sargent trying to feather that over Westfield. Wasn't fooled, and Frankie will turn and clear to the edge of the circle. Damiani wins it back over Duo, was caught. It leads to a transition moment. Here's Ilaski in a 1v2. Milan against his former club. Went the shot off the crossbar from Ilaski. He puts his hands on his head saying, I can't believe that didn't go in.
4: Yeah, it was a good action, you know, with Damiani helping Ilaski to find him into the space. And he's like almost a 1v2. He decided to stay on his right foot. It was a tough angle, but he able to get a good shot with some power, and he just hit the crossbar. Unlucky for Miloski.
3: And Seb and I said this a couple of times for our new audience. You know, Miloski did play 14 games for San Diego before coming to the Union, went back to Norwich. The Union acquired him. And a guy that grew up about 30, 35 minutes from this very area in Escondido, California. He and his brothers played at UCLA. San Pasqual High School, big game for him. Went off iron there. Shuri on the ball, upper right of Blake, who's ready. Alvarado whips it out wide to the left. Sargent, the left back on it. Just outside the 18, Shuri switches it out to the right. Back it up to Verhoeven from Dreyer, who's jetting out to the right-hand side on that Wagner side defensively. The right, the Union's left defensively. Dreyer with his left, musters across off of Sargent, over to Ashuri. Easy volley there, but misses, and right to Andre. Blake didn't get all of it there, and Blake with the easy squeeze.
17: Yeah, easy save for Andre on his shot from Ashuri, but you can see like San Diego going from one side to another, able to find both of their winger, and at the end, Ashuri with the shot with his left, but good save by Andre.
3: Damiani wins it out wide to the left. He sprays it to Vasilev. Vasilev got the assist, by the way, the Cavan goal. The two link up. Cavan, couple of stepovers outside of his boot to his right, redirects over to Westfield. 25 yards away, Frankie will boom it. He'll curl it. Looks for Damiani, gets the first header. Back to the tip of the penalty spot. But cleared away by Alvarado. One back by Lukic, though, to the upper right of their goal. And Lukic still has it, and they're dropping right now.
17: Yeah, right now you can see the Union really... on top of the box of San Diego, he looked like they are the one winning.
3: Here's Danley. We'll take that, Sebastian. Danley with the unit up 1-0 on the cap and goal at first half stoppage time. We're now in the 54th minute if you're just tuning in.
17: Yes, they're not putting a lot of pressure on the ball right now. I would love to see maybe a nice shot from distance from one of the Union players on target, of course, and see if we can get a rebound.
3: Kai, the little 1-2 with Cavan. Cavan, Sverskov, off the edge of his boot, kind of swerves it, and ping-pongs off of Lukic and out of play. And it will be a goal kick for Farid. Really nothing doing there.
17: Nah, and again, you'll see Kevin Sullivan going to the left side to try to create something. Able to give a good cross back, but at the end, yeah, Lukic, who got a ricochet off his shin and went to a goal kick.
3: And they're building up to the top of the circle, right to left on your radio dial. Alvarado to Dua. Wide to the right. Back inside to Alvarado. Murphy caught a little bit. Here comes a pressure from Kevin Sullivan, right side of the circle, but Murphy escapes that. Ilosky joining the fray here. Out to Sargent. They're going to reset with Murphy. And I hope Milan just continues his run here. Murphy to Dua, the other center back over to the right. He escapes Damiani. Remember, Damiani's on a yellow Seba. A little foul here on Bruno. The 55th minute, Union up 1-0 with the Cavan goal.
17: Yeah, a bit soft, you know, just Damiani trying to challenge a little bit Dua, who dribbled with the ball.
3: Direct ball, Sverkov, 30 yards right to left. From Pellegrino, winds up in the direction here of Alvarado, twists over Danley. Detonated by Wagner at the tip of that D area. They win it back with the second ball. Sargent leading on Velikari. Sargent off of the right boot of Kai Wagner right in front of the six, turning and clearing out to the right.
17: So we had a clearance by Nathan Ariel at the end. It's a corner for some debug, but again, no, Sargent on the left side, the one who really created some difficulties for the Union defense.
3: Union defending here on the set piece. Velikari plays it short, Seba. That was their fourth corner. They'll get it back to Pellegrino. Stopped by Blake early on in the first half. 30 yards away, centrally. Verhoeven curls it in. Looks for Dreyer over his head. Out of play. This should be a goal kick, and it will. For the Union in the 57th minute. So restart upcoming for Andre Blake. Just resetting the lineup for those just tuning in. Blake in goal. With Wagner, Harriel, Pierre, and Westfield out of the back. Lukic and Danley in the middle. With Vasilev and Cavan. And Damiani and Ilosky up top. By the way, congrats to Bruno, named Player of the Match Day, for that hat trick. And Ryan Richter, I recognize as well, for Coach of the Match Day. Well deserved. Coming off of the 5-0 drubbing over FC Cincinnati and back-to-back clean sheets for the Union. Again, a win tonight would leapfrog the Union from 9th into 7th. Get to some results a little bit from around the league. What happened yesterday, some storylines there. But here's Cavan to swerve it, Seba, to his upper left. Flinged off the head of Vasilev and trickles into the hands of their keeper, Furry. Sverkov on the ball right now. Here's Harriel. Harriel, tip of the circle, winning it directly. Back for the Union. Place out to the left-hand side to Indy. Left side of the circle in the attack again. And he'll feather it back. It's over to Wagner.
17: Yes, the Union need to take their time in the second half because there's not really any pressure from San Diego. So
4: let's keep the ball moving, you know, like we saw in the second half against Cincinnati, like one side to another. Let's not force it, because if it happened, like right now, Ariel losing it, it's a counter attack.
3: Spank up, played through to Dreyer, stopped by Lukic, who's going to win the second ball, the Union do.
4: Yeah, Ariel and Pierre need to be much smarter, not losing that ball. They don't need to try, you know, those plays. Let the ball, you know, to the midfielder, just move it left to right as quickly, and if there's nothing, just play back to Andre. Let San Diego, you know, coming out of their block, because the most time we got the ball and we make them run, the better it is, because they're going to get tired. Right now, we are just really giving them some gift.
3: People afford to make those mistakes, and we don't want to be stretched defensively, for sure. Lukic stops the play on Dua. He steps forward. Let's see if the Union can rumble forward here centrally. Here's Ilosky, four on the attack at a 4v4. Ilosky joining the fray.
4: Great
3: is
4: pass.
3: Westfield. Tries to feather that into Damiani. Maybe a little bit too much to Bruno on the right side of the six, scooped up by Farid.
4: Yeah, it was a great idea by Ilosky, who saw the run of Damiani, but like you said, just put a little bit too much pace in his pass. Damiani not able to put his foot on it.
3: And they're whizzing forward, working quick with Ushery. Ashuri curls it in and it bangs off the head. That was a ferocious header defensively by Pierre out of play. Corner, San Diego.
4: Yeah, you can see he go quickly, one hand to another. With Ashuri trying to curve it to the far post, but Neil Pierre strong, you know.
3: It's got to sting a little bit for Pierre.
4: Yeah, it's definitely, you can see him closing his eyes a little bit.
3: Oh, they're going to make a double change. And it looks like they're going to bring on Annabel Godoy to play with a couple clubs in Nashville and San Diego. Looks like Sargent might be one of the players out. So Alvarado, Pellegrino, and Vallecari out. They're making a triple change. David Vasquez getting in. Former Union Academy player. Actually, one appearance with the first team. I've talked to him a lot of training over the years. Cool to see Vasquez shine with San Diego. He's in as well. Chance off this corner and scooped up by Andre Blake. And their third change is going to be a new acquisition signed on the 3rd of September. Cedric Bakambu, signed from La Liga's Real Betis. He actually played 7 in the World Cup with the Democratic Republic of the Congo.
4: Yep, he was one of the forward for them.
3: Remember them? Okay.
4: Yeah. Good player, but just arriving on the team.
3: Yes, so they're making three changes to start this second half. 61st minute, but we played 15 minutes into the second half. But either way, three changes for them, none for the Union, up one. Union looking for that second goal. Can they get it right here? Lukic looking for Cavan. Damiani gets it back. Vasilev, can he whip this one in? Let's see what he does. Vasilev out wide to his upper right. Danley on the ball, 20 yards away to Cavan. The short touch for Danley. Cavan on the return, curls out to Verhoeven, trying to spin to his right. He still's got it. Combining here with Wagner. Kai has it. Kai short for Vasilev. Turns on his right. Into Cavan as a step on to it. Cavan shot. He scores! The kid cannot be stopped. And he roars here for his second tonight. It's a brace. The Cavan show in Cali. And that's 2-0 Union. 62nd minute.
4: Yeah, great job by the Union, really taking their time in their offense. You know, it was a full block for San Diego, you know, staying on top of their box. They take their time, you know, try to combine. You know, the first time, you didn't, like, come on, the ball came out of the box. And then between Vasilev again, you know, assisting the youngster, and a one-time shot, low that time, between the leg of Ferry to give the 2-0 for the Union. But great, you know, patience from the entire Union offense to not, you know, going too fast. And at the end, Sullivan going to the left side, creating a little bit of overload and able to get the great pass from Vasilev for his second assist tonight and a second goal for Kevin Sullivan.
3: Yeah, how about Kevin with a brace? And how about Vasilev as well? Assisting Cavan, as you rightly said again, Cavan going five hole, and the Union get that second goal, just like you drummed up, Seba, during your keys. and the Union up two.
17: Yeah, very important. He was so close earlier on the Ilarski shot into the crossbar, but this time it was a good one by Cavan to now, you know, be up 2-0.
3: Ashuri from Vasquez whips it to the back post. Cleared out by Wagner. Second ball, Dreyer to Godoy. Upper left of Dre. Dreyer drives it in off of Pierre inside his own penalty area. He's going to win the second ball. Will be Danley for Sargent. Godoy spins. Wins it back over Lukic. Union up 2-0. Cavan's got two tonight. Vasilev with two assists. Now, what a credit Indy Vasilev for the work rate that he's had tonight. Not just with the assist, but running up and down as well.
17: It's important, you know, to get the defensive work for the wide midfielder from Cavan and Vasilev.
3: Cavan continues to take this league by storm. As Seb and I were stating to each other, gaining confidence as every game goes on for this 16-year-old. And everybody's, I know he's only 16, but I can sense the players really all feeding off of his play right now, Sebastian. It's contagious out there.
17: Yeah, it is, and you can see like the fun he has to be out there and the creativity he gives to this team. You know, offensively, he's not, you know, shy, and you can see with his, temper and the way, you know, he carries himself. You don't believe he's just 16, and he's very confident. And at the end, he's able to score two goals tonight, and it's, you know, very, very like strong for a player like this and as his age. So that's great that he carry on from everybody on the team. And right now, you know, with like the change we got from after the World Cup, everybody, you know, really is doing well, and Cavan is a big part of it.
3: Yeah, for sure. Well stated. 65th minute. And if you didn't see the first goal, look up social media and check it out. I'm sure it's circling around. Again, they made three changes. The Union not making any. It will be a corner here for San Diego, and it will be Dreyer time for them. 65th minute, 2-0 Union. Union looking to go unbeaten in 10. Dreyer's about to whip this in. Here for San Diego to the upper left of Andre Blake. With his right hand up and down, he stampedes at the ball, strikes it in. Swinger Blake goes over his head and also Sverkov in the end to that back post. Did it take a deflection though? It looks like it did, maybe. I don't know if Drake got it. Did he get
17: Andre,
3: a piece?
17: Andre got a piece on this one, yeah.
3: Climb the ladder there. Either way, it looks like it's just going to be a... Okay, it will be another corner. Looks like Pablo Vasquez will take it. Former Union Academy product, as I mentioned. It's good to see him flourish with the San Diego team. You know, a guy that versatile, already played so many different positions, right, for Union 2. There's a little pushing and shoving with Danley and Sverkov. Could play the 10, could play the 8. He played them all over, I was told, with the second team. How about Cavan? Bulldozing his way on the near touchline. Cavan's in possession, 30 yards. Outlets in a transition moment to Danley. The one touch on the return for Cavan. Gallops out to his right. Cavan has it. Now he's going to be marked by Sargent. And also Vasquez, his former teammate. What a Vasilev went off of his chest, scooped up by Sargent and right to the goalkeeper, Ferre.
17: Yeah, it was a counter-attack where Cavan Sullivan decided to play Danley, but the pass was a little bit too soft, and he allowed San Diego defense to come back, and then Danley, same, a bit too strong that time to find Cavan back into the space. But it's definitely a much more open game now with San Diego. He's trying to get back into the game, but now Frankie Westville.
3: He unloads here from Cavan. Cut back! Goal! Bruno Damiani scores with that one-touch finish from Westfield. He cashes in it back-to-back, and look out, MLS! The Union cannot be stopped! They put up another crooked number. It's a three-spot in San Diego. 3-0 Union on the road!
17: Yeah, like I just said, it was so much space, you know, from the first counter-attack of Cavan Sullivan, and then Frankie Westfield winning the ball and continue his run, and Cavan just find him with not really anybody attacking him, and a beautiful, you know, run to Ilarski near post to really attract the center back, and just a nice cut back to the PK spot for Damiani, who just tap it in with his right foot, doesn't do any mistake, just make good contact, and score the third goal for the Union. But I have to give a bit of credit for Iloski, because when you see, you know, a lot of youngsters, they call the ball just to get the ball. On this one, he kind of knew he was not going to get it, but he attracted, you know, the two defenders who let Damiani free for a nice tap in, and now it's 3-0 for the Union.
3: I'll tell you, who was on that play too? Kevin Sullivan with another goal contribution. This looks like a totally different team.
17: Yeah, I think at that time, now Ryan Richter can ask his player how they feel. I'm sure they feel pretty good, but he might be able tonight to make some substitution.
3: Yeah, congrats also to Bruno scoring in back-to-back games. Need to get him hot. Seba, you and I were talking about him. How does he perform after the hat-trick, where he nearly had four goals after one was called off due to a handball on Kai, and he cashes it again. And again, like I said on the call, a one-touch finish from Damiani.
17: Yeah, and it's his style. You know, he's this type of player who we need him in the box to finish, you know, those crosses. And again tonight, able to get one more in his counter.
3: So, by the way, an assist to Frankie Westfield as well. That primary assist to Bruno, that seven assists for Frankie. How about your Union now? 3-0 here in the first meeting against San Diego. And we are going to get a change. Trying to go to unbeaten in 10. Vasilev out. Quinn Sullivan and people are probably shaking their head back at home like, my goodness, what happened to the Union at the pre-World Cup? And now it's a totally different story. I mean, this really is something. So I've said it ad nauseum. I think it bears repeating. I give the players first all the credit. But, Seb, I know you're around the team as a coach in our academy system and with the second team and all over the place. You know the first team guys really well. I give the staff a ton of credit, too. I mean, this is a total change in temperament. I can see the guys are playing more free, having fun out there as well.
17: Yeah, I mean, the message was for sure different than it was before the World Cup and in the second year, you know, with Bradley Carnell, and he was not really working. But I think Ryan Richter did a very good job to kind of, like you say, give more freedom to the guys and hone, you know, and be accountable on the field. And at the end, you know, having a player like giving more minutes to Kevin Sullivan, who really emerged as one of the best, you know, midfielder in Major League Soccer with all his goal contribution. And then you saw, you know, the level of the players that we had last year. He was not gone. He was just, like you said, the message, you know, from the coaching staff to get their confidence back. And, you know, when you get some positive result, usually you try to keep surfing on this wave, which right now, you know, if he keeps this way, or another goal for Kevin to find Quinn, but good defense by Sergeant. But yeah, it's contagious, and now it's going to be a 10-game undefeated streak since Ryan Richter took over.
3: That's nuts when you just say that, like 10 unbeaten.
17: Yeah, and if we, you know, look, like I say, after the World Cup break, the Union is probably first in the league if we just started the season now.
3: Right? Can we start the season? I wish. I close my eyes and pretend the first part didn't happen.
17: But yeah, but and what I will give as well, it's, you know, the ad, you know, of Pierre and Kai Wagner, you know, coming back after the World Cup. It's a huge help defensively, you know, to get more balance.
3: For
17: and
3: sure.
17: Then, you know, it's when you don't give up as many goals as we did, then you are able to score, and, you know, instead of getting a loss, you get a tie or a win, and it's what we have been doing. But we have been much more, you know, confident and better defensively to not do as many mistakes as we have been doing in the first half of the season.
3: 3-0 Union. Kevin with a brace, Damiani with another as well. Vasilev two assists tonight. Kevin's contributed, by the way, to all three goals, of course, scoring the first two, but got that secondary assist on the first. They have an emerging chance up on the right-hand side. Slide tackle by Wagner to detonate that play with Verhoeven coming in. Wagner stretching out his right boot, seems to be okay. And we might be getting another change at the end of the 72nd minute of a 3-0 game. So Gasheri's coming out. So he's out.
17: Zembele.
3: Yes, Zembele. Just was making sure that's exactly how you say his name. Brian Zambri is coming in. Zambley coming in, 18 from the Ivory Coast, from the Right to Dream Academy. That is their fourth change. With Ashuri out, and this is halted by Ishmael Elfeth. Zambley is having a word with Andre Blake. It's the ninth game played for Zambley. He's only played in 133 minutes. Union making the one change with Quinn. About to win their third game in a row. This goes past everybody. Scampers off of Zambley and scooped up by Dre on the near side post. Outlets quickly shoveled it out here to a galloping Damiani with three on the attack. At the top of the triangle is Cavan. An outlet it to Cavan. Do it trying to win it. Cavan burst to his right, then to his left. It wins the ball back immediately. Wow. Cavan's got it. And what I like by the interim manager, Ryan Richter, and he said this to the press a couple of times where people are like, oh, you're unbeaten and now nine, this could be 10. He's like, well, I don't love the position that we're in. I mean, we're in eighth place, ninth place. If they win tonight, they're in seventh. It's like, okay, it's another one. Yeah, the unbeaten streak is terrific. We all love it. But we dug ourselves in this massive hole. And now it's like just a matter of, A, getting in the playoffs, increasing and taking it game by game. I personally love the messaging, what I'm hearing from Ryan and the staff. It's a foul called by Danley coming back. They know the position that they're in right now.
17: No, I mean, they're competitor. And like you always hear, you know, Ryan Richter will play to win. And when he sees place in the standing, he knows that, you know, now I might be seven after tonight, but I might want to be six or fifth or fourth, sure. You know, to get maybe for sure a home playoff game. And it's what it is, you know, it's contagious from everybody. You always want, you know, a little bit more. So let's see if we can get that win tonight. There's still some time, but it's in a good way.
3: Yeah, there's a little separation between fifth and sixth. Fifth place in MLS is Chicago at 39. The Union in the live standings would have 33 in seventh, so they would be 6 points out of fifth, just to put that in perspective. But there would be only a point out of sixth with Orlando. So again, to reset, a win tonight, the Union would go from ninth because of the results yesterday into seventh, ninth to seventh. I mean, they were dead last in MLS. So just consider that. It's terrific work by this team. All right, we'll continue here with Murphy. Back over in a quick one that the goalkeeper's got to be ready for. Little pressure there from Ilaski. One here up top by Quinn. Sullivan has it. Jets to his right. Tries to go through a couple. Get the little back heel from Ilaski. Turnover inside the 18. Pierre stampedes forward. And here we go right over to Frankie. Union went right back thanks to Pierre. Pierre threw a little heavy on the pass inside left to right, looking for Quinn through the area, out for a goal kick.
17: Yeah, you can see really the leg of San Diego is heavier and heavier. They know that they don't have a lot of chance to come back in that game.
3: Now here's Vasquez, former Union Academy player, tries to thread it to up top here. Nothing doing there. Wagner there to help out. Kambu was trying to get that from the Democratic Republic of the Congo, as mentioned. Also played with Villarreal, Marseille, Olympiacos, Greece. Also played in Turkey. A lot of big clubs for Bakambu. Signed on September 3rd. New acquisition. It's a team that spends money as well with the new signings. They also got Gabriel Pirani from DC United. They paid over $1 million for him, but he's not available tonight. Do injury. Here's Vasquez anyhow to close this out of play into their supporters section from the top of the area for Vasquez. And I read a little bit on Vasquez. There's a rumor reported by ESPN, as I see Bueno and Alado about to come in, that he may be going to Club America. I think some folks around here might know Club America when a bunch of the fans stampede the field here. 12 of them 1 year. You didn't play them in the Champions Cup. Also Leagues Cup as well for Club America too, yeah. So curious if he will go. Yep, so Cavan's off, so the curtain call for him. Seba, what did you make of the night again from Cavan Sullivan, who is done?
17: Yeah, another great game from Cavan, getting two goals. Being, you know, the player who kind of get the deadlock of San Diego. But yeah, great game again from Cavan, creating a lot of good things for the Union. And rewarded by two goals tonight, so now he has six goals in his league.
3: show continues, as they say. It just, every game is building better and better. And that really is something for someone his age. Shot from distance, saved by Blake. It was Makambu who unleashed him, but 20 yards away, and Blake dove to his left. But the nice sprawling save will be a corner for San Diego, down 3-0 to our Union.
17: Yeah, great job, Andre, on this shot from Makambu. Diving to his left, putting the ball into a corner, and you can see now it's a lot for the defense as well. Can they get a third clean sheet in a row after the one against Montreal and Cincinnati at home?
3: So Bueno came in for Cavan and Alado for Damiani.
17: Yep.
3: During all that? Okay. So those are changes 2 and 3 from Richter. 3-0 Union off the corner. Headed out by Nate Harrier will be another corner past the end line. Cavan got a lot of high fives and smiles that the cameras are showing on the Union bench right now. There'll be another corner here for San Diego. And I mentioned the stat at the top of the broadcast when they've conceded first, they've lost every game. So that was a good sign for the Union. This will be the 13th time where they've conceded first, and they will fall. As they still have it with Sverskop. A little cutback pass inside the 18. Sargent. With Danley, a good couple of fist bumps there as he wins that for a goal kick for Dre. Cavan continues all these goal contributions for the team. A well-deserved break here for Cavan coming out. Vasilev a couple of assists in the game as well. Cavan getting two, Damiani the other on a one-touch finish. Now Cavan started the play to Westfield if you're just tuning in.

0: shot at the bat. I mean, you've been in the league for a very long time. Have you seen a 16-year-old take the league by storm in your time in MLS like you've seen from Cavett? I know you've been around Freddie Adu and all the accolades that came with Fred.
1: Yeah, but
0: these are more results from him.
1: Yeah, I was not there when Adu played, you know, at 16, but I think for Kevin to do it at his age and where the league is at as well, I think the level is much better than a couple of years ago.
0: Yeah.
1: It's for sure impressive, but you know, you saw him, you know, kind of starting a little bit, playing, you know, last season and a little bit this year as well, but really, you know, after the World Cup break, you can see that he took his chance. He knew that the Union needed a player who can make an impact, and right away is what he did. So yeah, it's very impressive what he's able to do in a short period of time.
0: 81st minute, Dagger Dan Thorholtz, remember he played with Orlando and a couple other clubs. He's into the game now, coming in for Ian Murphy. Another change for Mikey Barris' team. Down 3-0 to the Union. Westfield on the ball to Lukic. Middle of the park, past Elfath, who has to back up. Play by Elfath here, but nearly a turnover on Lukic. They get it back with Nate. Over to Quinn out wide to the right. Dim smacks it off of Vasquez. Zamble. This is Godoy sprinting forward off of the left boot of Lukic. And in the defensive area, there's a foul call. Looks like it's on Godoy taking down Damley. That's another guy that I know you and I keep saying on our broadcast that I hope the league recognizes. When the Union are really good, I try to say this to a lot of people that come up to me, ask me about the Union, and they all say about Cavan and Neal and Dre and some of the others, but Wagner, for example, and they're great. But Danley, I feel like, is Danley and Lukic are such an important piece. That's why we were so good a year ago.
1: Yeah,
0: and we need them to be strong.
1: The center part of the field is so important, and when you have Danley playing at his full level, who can bring a little bit more offense that Lukic does. Lukic brings maybe a little bit more stability defensively. But the same, it's like for both of them, when they win the ball, can they do a good job, you know, giving the ball to the right player at the right time and not losing it back for the team? And I think they both did a much pretty better job since we came back from the World Cup and being more involved, you know, in the offense, especially for Dan Lee. It's more a vertical player, you know, box to box. He has a big tank, he can run forever.
0: By the way, there was a foul on Zambly during that. So we restart at the tip of the circle, left to right for the Union. 83rd minute, 3-0 Union. Cavan with the brace. Damiani with the third on a one-touch finish from Cavan and Frankie Westfield. Cavan is off the field right now. Quinn is on. Dagger Dan Thorholtz and barrels down the Union's that Iloski on the far side of the field. Should be a restart here to free kick for the Union in the 83rd minute, up 3-0. I promised some scores about 15 minutes ago. The Red Bulls won 1-0 at Columbus. Doncourt scored in the 86th minute. There were two late equalizers. Cincinnati got one by Kevin Denke in the 91st against Charlotte. And then Surridge for Nashville got one in the 91st against Miami. In a battle of first and second, this is rolled on the deck the whole way from, was that Iloski with the free kick off camera?
1: Yeah, Iloski.
0: And into the side net.
1: Tried to catch again Ferry, who was moving to his left and not really seeing the ball coming out of the foot of Iloski.
0: Iloski went for goal. They're driven wide. The replay was a better angle than the first one that they showed tonight. 84th minute, 3-0 Union. So, yeah, Nashville, Miami in a battle of 1 and 2. Messi, by the way, scored. I think it's league high 19th goal in MLS. Scores again. Surge, again, I mentioned the equalizer. Orlando won their game 3-0. Griezmann also has been playing really well since joining their club. Again, a 3-0 win over Toronto. And it will be at Sporting Kansas City next. We'll have more on that in the post game, but they're coming off of a win as well with a struggling season for SKC. And Aladon is dragged here by Godoy for what, about 5 seconds towards the center circle.
1: Yeah, I think the referee was waiting to see if Aladon tried to play the ball into the space, but he just protected and won the foul.
0: So it's his 21st

0: birthday today, Aladdin. He's going to have fun on the ride back?
1: I'm sure.
0: It's a long plane ride.
1: A little surprise from his teammate, probably.
0: Yeah, a little celebration for Ezekiel Aladdin. So after this distribution from Blake, here we go with Quinn. What does he do? Trying to slip into Alado. Cleared, but right over to Bueno with the shot off of Godoy. Veers out of play to the goalkeeper's right. Will be a corner.
1: Yeah, Quinn has a choice to give it right to Alado or left to Widowski. Decided, I think, to go left, but misses pass. Then
0: hurt.
1: Bueno with a second shot, counter for a corner.
0: Nate's going to the sideline, and Melik Jakupovic, I believe, is getting set to come into the game for Ilaski. Pierre coming out as well. Okay, Jeff Seary going to come into the game after not playing for considerable time. All right. Give the guys a little breather. Like seeing Jeff healthy and fit, ready to go. And Jim is still down. I'm noticing that lower back side. Nate's still hanging in there, though. I try to say it almost every broadcast, like the unsung hero of the Union. It's Nate Harriel. He's played all four spots of the back line. He's played in every game for this team. Puts his hand up, says, I'll do whatever the team needs. And he's right back playing out of position. So this is whipped in by Bueno to take this one. The flick by Alado. Is it an own goal?
1: Yes.
0: It is. It's an own goal, I believe, off of Godoy and in. And the Union will take it. Everything going right for the Union. 4-0 the club leads in the 87th minute.
1: And it was great by Alado to win the first header, putting it back into a dangerous post, and Godoy with a defensive play who redirect this ball right under the crossbar of his own goal because Seri was right behind him.
0: Oh my gosh, what was that, Seba? He flicked it back at his own goal.
1: I think he thought that Seri was behind him, so if he didn't touch the ball, Seri was maybe able to tap it in, but Seri was not. And yeah, beautiful header, beautiful finish.
0: Beating his own keeper.
1: Thank you very much.
0: Yeah, thank you. Duncan. You don't need me singing at this rate. Here in the 87th minute, that's an own goal driven in by the Union, and the club leads now 4-0 off of Godoy. Officially, again, an own goal. Club up 4-0. There you go about set pieces that you talked about that has been the strong suit for the Union. Right in front of Jeff Seary, and still go back at it. I think he couldn't believe that it went off of Godoy and in for that corner. Or was that, remind me on the corner, because I didn't see it on camera. Was that a Kai Wagner corner or Ilaski that took
1: Bueno.
0: It? Bueno, thank you. I was 0-2.
1: That's okay.
0: Kind of like the start of the Eagles today. Not a great start, but a good, better finish, right?
1: Okay. Yes.
0: All right. I know you. So in the live standings, the Union would leapfrog into seventh. Right, the win's most important, I agree. 4-0 Union. Well done by Bueno, a couple of corners since coming in. Thorhaldsen, Godoy, culprit for that own goal. Remember that, the Union putting up 5 goals on Wednesday, 4 tonight on this Sunday night.
1: It's not done.
0: You think there's another?
1: Could be.
0: Okay.
1: Get
0: a bunny out of the hat here, Sam. I'm rolling with you right now. Here's Westfield.
1: And you have all the players from the bench, you know, between Quinn Sullivan, Jakupovic, and Alado, and Bueno. They all want to be able to maybe mark that game.
0: Malik coming in for Ilaski up top. So Ilaski does not score against his hometown team. What, he had one chance early on in the game, if you remember, to score?
1: He may have one, and then the crossbar in the second half.
0: The crossbar, that's the one I was referring to, the crossbar. All right, here's Zamble. Shot stopped by Blake, left side of the spot. He kind of pulls it out. Good save by Dre, trying to get another clean sheet. It would be the third consecutive shutout for the Union.
1: He looked like he was maybe offside. But good save by Andre, and not trying to keep that yet. Clean sheet.
0: I mean, this is going back to when the Union were, like, winning the Shield. All these shutouts, clean sheets, getting these crooked numbers, 4 on the board.
1: Yes.
0: It's reminding me a lot of 22 into the good start of 23. And then I know kind of we faltered a little bit that year. 24 was really poor, but going back to 25, how good we were last year where we went unbeaten in 13 across all competitions. If you remember back to the 22 season, the year we went to MLS Cup, where we were putting up like 6 goals on Houston, 7 goals on DC.
1: That's
0: put up 4-5.
1: I don't know. Let's keep it up.
0: Yeah.
1: It just shows that what this team can do.
0: Okay, they've got it to the right side of the circle. They're whipping it downfield here to Dreyer. Had a couple of chances early on in this game. One in particular that was a little bit high in the 12th minute.
1: Alado, everyone be.
0: Come on, Alado, on your birthday. Oh, he's tagged from behind. It's got to be a card, Seb, I think.
1: Yeah.
0: From the World Cup referee, Ishmael Elfath. And the yellow card upcoming here. 4 minutes put on the board. Verhoeven, the culprit there. Tugging the jersey of Alado after that flick from Jakupovic. And as he went right down there.
1: Yeah, the birthday boy got pulled out.
0: Had a big scream. He pulled out his jersey. Like I know he had to go down. I agree. I mean, it wasn't a lot there, but
1: he felt it.
0: Nah, you got to do what's right. I was looking for a denial of a goal scoring opportunity, though, but I don't think there was a lot there. Just a tug of the jersey.
1: Yeah, but he was a good cover as well. So that's why the yellow card is the only card you can.
0: Professional foul.
1: Yes.
0: Okay. All right. You're the professional tonight here in the 92nd minute as it's late night with Leno and the two. Slap and Marty with us in the booth. Boys back at the studio.
1: Kai.
0: Yeah, is Quinn going to take this over the wall? It will be Quinn. It packs into the wall ferocious. It looks like Godoy was there. It's Verkov. Second phase and set piece off of Sargent. Got Brendan Gunn and Nate Tennyson back at the studio. We appreciate everybody hanging out with us. 7 minutes past the top of the hour, Philadelphia Union Soccer, WPEN, Burlington, Philadelphia. The Beasley Media Group Station, the postgame show is next. A lot of fun highlights coming up in the postgame. Here is Quinn. They've been fouled by Tverkov. I don't think Alfath's going to call anything here in a 4-0 game. Union again looking to go unbeaten in 10, their third straight win, and it would be the third straight clean sheet. Cross coming in. Off of the Union, looks like Lukic was there on Zambla. Comes out for a throw, and they got it. The 93rd minute, tripping in off of Lukic yet again. Second ball, Quinn. Bangs it forward. Goes off of the back of the boot of Jakupovic, jetting forward.
1: Yeah, it was a good ball from Quinn, but Jakupovic not able to see the ball coming in his back of his heel.
0: Like he was sprinting in the flicked off the back of the boot. Yeah, this bangs chance. Off of Bueno. Wide to the left. See if they can add another late. Not going to be in any hurry. So the Union will continue this road streak, right? They will go home to train, and then we have the matchup at Sporting Kansas City. You're struggling this year despite coming off of a win.
1: Yes, they are last place in the West. They won their game.
0: 3-1.
1: Yeah, last weekend. But yeah, it's going to be good for Union to get now a full week to be able to recover from this three-game week and the trip to the West Coast, and then preparing the game against Kansas City, kind of a bit of trap game as well, you know, not believing it's going to be easy.
0: Yeah, they're dead last with 18 points. They're coming off with a 3-1 win against LAFC. So that was a good win for them. Mm-hmm. So they've been coming before that, a 4-3 loss against Dallas, 3-0 to Vancouver. Union up 4-0 here. Maybe 35 seconds left in the game. Here in stoppage time, here's Quinn. Quinn bursting forward with options. What does Quinn do? Edge of the 18, across, takes a deflection, there it is! And Malik Jakupovic gets his first career MLS goal towards the death of the game. Tons to celebrate there for the 17-year-old Jakupovic. A moment to remember. He drew a penalty last game. Here he delivers. It's a 5-spot in back-to-back games for the Union, who are going to go unbeaten over the last 10 MLS games.
1: It's a great job by Quinn Sullivan, who delivered a good cross near post. The ball go between the leg of Dua, and right behind him, it's Jakupovic. Just have to tap it in inside the 6-yard. Easy finish, but good consolation from the youngster to get his first goal for the first team. You can see like the celebration from the entire group, you know, very happy for him. And now it's perfect to just get the win. I think the referee whistled at the end of the game.
0: Yes, that won't do it.
1: 5-0.
0: Yes, you called it. A five spot.
1: It's going to be a great flight back from the team.
0: The Union now move to unbeaten over the last 10 MLS games. 8 wins and 2 draws. It is 3 consecutive clean sheets. They win the last 3 games, and they leapfrog into 7th place. They are undoubtedly the hottest team in MLS right now. A 5-0 thrashing win at San Diego FC.
1: Yeah, I don't think you saw a lot of team winning 5-0 in San Diego since they came to the league.
0: They were first in the West last year.
1: Yeah, I'm sure after this loss and the loss they got against San Jose, we might see some news happening in San Diego, because that's a terrible loss to get at home against the Union. But fantastic, you know, game for the team.
0: You knew there was another there.
1: Excuse me?
0: You knew there was another goal there. I said 4. You said, all right, you see 4. I'm going to raise you to 5.
1: I mean, yeah, I'm not allowed to bet, but, you know.
0: Well, this is just friendly wagering, you and I, just talking.
1: No, I mean, you feel it. You look at the game.
0: I mean, they were poor out of the back. They were done.
1: You see the space. You see the guys already giving up, you know, on the game. And when you have, like, guys like Jakubovic, like Quinn Sullivan, like Bueno, and all the offensive change that Ryan Richter put, you know, those guys want to keep going. You know, you want to attack, you want to keep scoring, and yeah, it's great for them to keep pushing and now get 5-0. Great win, you know, for the Union. Like, beside that, we talk about maybe the first 20 minutes that
0: was not good, I don't think.
1: Good on the rhythm than what we expect to see from the Union. But after that, you know, it was very good, and especially the second half, they you know, play exactly how they were supposed to and got an early goal, and then it was an open gate like we saw against Cincinnati.
0: Yeah, are you shocked what's going on with the team right now? Does this surprise you?
1: Not really, because we saw the level of the guys last season. It's all about momentum, you know. Sport, it's kind of funny sometimes, you know. Yeah. You have all the call for you, the luck, you know, like the own goal, the post go in instead of going out. Uh-huh. But you have to create those things. And I think the mentality of the team is at the right spot right now. And again, credit to Ryan Richter and the coaching staff to, you know, put the guys, you know, playing together and, you know, playing for each other. And you see, like, a guy like Jakubovic, who, yes, didn't start much for the team, didn't play much minute, but when he scored, you can see everybody celebrating for him. Everybody celebrating with Quinn Sullivan when he come back from injury.
0: Yep.
1: Everybody wants, you know, the best result for this team, because they know at the end of the day, when the team is doing well, everybody's going to be happy. And you play, of course, it's, you know, the role for everybody to push each other at practice. But at the end, there's just 11 guys on the field, and whoever is on the bench need to come and do something, you know, to help the team. And right now, it's pretty much what's happening, so that's a very good sign.
0: Yeah, and I'm smiling listening to you go through all of that. To see our team going from a one-win team pre-World Cup to now going unbeaten in 10, it's surprising the league. And we're just so happy for our Union right now that are now in 7th place. Let's take the timeout. The Union win 5-0 at San Diego. We'll get you the full match audio highlights, Sebas analysis, and then break down this one and get you ready for the Kansas City matchup on the road. 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
0: And we're dancing on this Sunday night. Late night with Leno and Latu and Dickerson in the booth to a tune of a 5-0 win. Back-to-back games for the Philadelphia Union with that result in tonight out west against San Diego. If you're just tuning in, it's the start of the post game. Dave and Seba with you, where we've lamented a couple of times. The first 20 minutes really didn't go well for the Union. San Diego was attacking up on our left-hand side, their left, on the direction of Kevin Sullivan and Frankie Westfield defending on our right defensively. And I got to give them credit with Sargent and some of the others. They had some chances with Dreyer and Pellegrino early on in the game. And then we saw the Union make the adjustment from a Cavan chance around the 20th minute that you're about to hear momentarily. And at that juncture, the 20th to the 25th minute, the game totally flipped. Andre Blake made a couple of saves in that first half to keep it a stalemate. And Seba, the Union got into the game, and when they did, they were firing tonight.
1: Yeah, they did. I think the first 20 minutes was hard for the Union to really kind of feel the rhythm of the game, and so that I think San Diego did a good job as well to come, you know, flying a little bit into the Union half, especially on the left side with Sargent to give some good crosses. But then, you know, when we hit the 25th minute, we saw now some attacks from the Union, and you know, at the end of the half, able to get the first goal was huge to get this confidence, you know, back in the locker room. And at the end, coming back second half was such a different look, you know, of the team. You saw really even San Diego just dropping in front of their box, not really putting a lot of energy, you know, pressing the Union, because like we say, it's not really their style. They like to have the ball, but the Union did a very good job being patient and scoring the second goal again by Kevin Sullivan, who got two tonight. Earlier of that, we had like the crossbar of Ilorski, who could have been the second goal, but yeah, great job, you know, by the entire team, you know, really finding their moment in the second half to punish the San Diego team and lead, you know, 5-0 at the end.
0: All right, let's get right to the full match audio highlights. We begin with a chance by Dreyer right here in the 12th minute that goes wide. Kevin trying to help out, but here comes the pressure with Ashori. Looks to cross it in. Little misplay by Nate. Chance here for Dreyer. Shoots just wide. And he would want that one back in the 12th minute from the top of the area. And Dreyer misses the target.
1: Yeah, Dreyer, who usually is one of their best players. You know, he doesn't miss those chances. But this one just curved it too wide after receiving a cross and getting it into the back post on top of the box. But you can see that when, you know, everything goes well for one team, it doesn't go as much, you know, for the other, and it was the case for San Diego tonight.
0: Yeah, they also had a chance with Pellegrino early on into the game, and Blake made the save there, and Vallecari went high. But this is where it changed around the 20th minute. This is a big sequence to play for you. Danley whipped it across. Their goalkeeper, Faree, punched it out. Kevin gets a chance on the back end of this whole play with Pierre. Here it is. Slide tackle by Westfield to the right of the circle. Good combinations out wide from Damiani to Frankie. Frankie whips it across. Looks for Ilorski over his left boot. He was right at the six, but missed the cross from Frankie. Now in the 20th minute, no score. That was really the best action in this first half. Wagner slips it into Danley. Danley sprees forward. Left foot across. Off of Faree to the left side of the penalty area. Who wants it? And it is Sargent, the left back, but he coughs it up over to Pierre, and we're still going. Pierre towards the corner. Sprints past one. Towards the inline. Pierre over to Damiani. The touch. Westfield lays it off. Shot by Kevin. Just a little bit high off the outside of his left boot.
1: Yeah, and you saw like all this back-to-back-to-back, you know, action of the Union three times, where it's Kevin Sullivan who got the last shot right above the crossbar. But we could have, you know, be a bit more dangerous, but it took a while. But when we were, you know, on the front foot, everybody, you know, from the team was, you know, really pushing. And from the cross of Westfield to Kai Wagner to Dan Lee, and at the end, Kevin Sullivan, you know, everybody was involved, but not able, you know, to find the back of the net.
0: Yeah, but a couple minutes after that, Sargent had a cross, that Blake came out, Danley with a chance too, that went high. Kai with a couple actions here. I'm going to play one for you here. Around the 40th minute, this is Kai Wagner from Cavan that just whistled into the crowd.
1: A player of San Diego.
0: Westfield from Cavan, across, takes a couple of hops in the direction of Wagner, shoots, unloads, and well high and wide from Kai.
1: Yeah, it's been... Yeah, Kai Wagner, you know, in the offense in the first half, getting a type of look, you know, with a power shot, just went above the crossbar, and he was a little thing that the Union just needed to hit the target, and it just happened, you know, just at the end, and, you know, Kevin getting the goal.
0: But we needed Dre to make a couple of saves. He does here on Pellegrino Seba in the 43rd minute. Off of the Union will be a throw for San Diego. And over to Osorio. Was Pierre a little not ready for that throw? They do the cutback. Pellegrino saved by Blake. Rebound cleared away by Wagner. But a big save by Brickwall Blake in the 43rd minute. But the Union were caught with Pierre defensively there.
1: Yeah, and we maybe could have missed, you know, this chance from Pellegrino when Pierre, you know, didn't fall asleep on the throw-in. Yes,
0: okay.
1: He challenged, you know, on the play, tried to get his position back when he was running back to his goal without looking. They play a quick throw to Pellegrini just in front of him, and at the end, break with a big save, you know, to keep, you know, the 0-0.
0: Yeah, that was a phenomenal save by Blake, even though Pierre was caught a little bit right there. We continue with a play here. Indy Vasilev scampers forward over to Cavan. Cavan with a majestic finish right here to give the Union the 1-0 lead. From Wagner here on the counter, over to Vasilev, gallops forward. This is a chance, three on the attack. Vasilev, what does he do? He has options. Low cross, flex off of Cavan and in! Cavan squeezes it inside and flicks it from the inside of his boot to that back post, and the Union score at first half stoppage time. They strike first on the road and lead 1-0 at San Diego.
1: Yeah, it was a great transition, counter-attack, you know, of the Union to finish, you know, the stoppage time of the first half. On the left side, Kai Wagner playing a good ball to Vasilev, who sees the space in front of him, took it, waiting, you know, the last moment to give a cross to Kevin Sullivan, who were waiting for the ball right around the PK spot area, and with a beautiful finish, like getting the ball behind his leg.
0: And you call it again, eh?
1: We call it a major. In,
0: a major.
1: Where it's for me, the first player who did it.
0: Yeah.
1: A long time ago in the 90s with Porto, but it's not an easy finish technically to do it, but beautiful to place this ball to the far post, and the ball you see like really skipping, you know, slowly, you know,
0: as if time stood still, going
1: very post. You know, thinking he can get it, but he cannot, and he just hit the post, went in. Beautiful from Cavan to give the lead 1-0 right before halftime.
0: Yep, so the Union went into the locker room, as Seba stated, up one, and then continued the onslaught at the start of the second half. In the 52nd minute, this is Ilosky in a 1v2, and Ilosky, playing against his former club, went off the crossbar right here. Damiani wins it back over Duo, was caught. It leads to a transition moment. Here's Ilosky in a 1v2. Milan against his former club. Went the shot off the crossbar from Ilosky. He puts his hands on his head saying, I can't believe that didn't go in.
1: Yeah, you see Ilosky, you know, right starting the second half. He has the most like a 1v2. Yep. He decided to kind of go more towards the far side where the angle was not as open, but he was on his right foot and he hit a great shot, you know, up.
0: Yeah.
1: Above the keeper, and he just hit, you know, the crossbar. He almost finished
0: like
1: up a 90.
0: The under part of the crossbar,
1: yeah,
0: right?
1: And just went back, you know, and bounced on the field, still on. But, yeah, big chance to get up 2-0 at that moment.
0: How about a big chance here? And who was it? None other than Kevin Sullivan, linking up with the guy he did the first time, Vasilev to Cavan, and Cavan with a brace in the 62nd minute. Kai has it. Kai short for Vasilev. Turns on his right into Cavan as a step on to it. Cavan shot. He scores! The kid cannot be stopped. And he roars here for his second tonight. It's a brace. The Cavan show in Cali. And that's 2-0 Union. 62nd minute.
1: Yeah, great job, you know, by Kevin Sullivan to get the second goal. But what I like about that goal is the patience. You know, we got, you know, to really wait in the moment when you saw the defense of, you know, San Diego not really pressing much on top of their box. And with the movement we were creating and Kevin Sullivan, like, coming on the other side to overload a little bit, he created, you know, more space. Vasilev with another great assist to Kevin Sullivan, making the run in the box. And then great finish, you know, keep it low between the leg of Ferry, and now it's 2-0 for the Union.
0: And then everything going right for the Union, and then on the other side of the coin, everything going down the sink for San Diego. Right here, evident with an own goal off of Godoy, swung in from a Union corner at around the 87th minute. This is whipped in by Bueno to take this one. The flick by Alado. Is it an own goal?
1: Yes.
0: It is. It's an own goal, I believe, off of Godoy and in. And the Union will take it. Everything going right for the Union. 4-0, the club leads in the 87th minute. All right, so an own goal there off of Godoy and in for the Union to go up 4. Brennan, let's play the last spot, and then we'll go to Ryan Richter. This is Jakupovic getting his first career MLS goal at the death of the game.
11: Quinn bursting forward with options. What does Quinn do? Edge of the 18. Across. Takes a deflection. There it is. And Malik Jakupovic gets his first career MLS goal towards the death of the game. Tons to celebrate there for the 17-year-old Jakupovic. A moment to remember. He drew a penalty last game. Here he delivers. It's a 5 spot in back-to-back games for the Union, who are going to go unbeaten over the last 10 MLS games.
0: And yes, they do. And speaking to the media right now via Zoom, let's listen in to interim manager Ryan Richter.
12: Now, these are, for all the special things that Kevin does, these are the areas we're asking him to get into, because that's where he can be effective and score a lot of goals. And he's been committed to that, to running to the cutback spot, to getting himself in the box. I know his great composure by Indy to pick him out on the play. And then, you know, when he gets in that position, the job is to finish it. And he's been, over the last few weeks, he's been really efficient. And it's nice to see the confidence that he's playing with. And you see it come out in the big moments.
13: And last one from me. Malik, late sub, but still gets in, gets his first league goal. I'd not score many easier ones than that, but still, for him to have that moment, what's that mean for him?
12: Yeah, it's, you know, this year, I would say, Malik has had an up and down year. Even, you know, he was part of the second team for a lot of time while we were coaching there, and it was an up and down year for him after a really, you know, strong couple months the year before. And he's learning, you know, the patience that it takes, the work that it takes, and the attitude that it takes to put yourself in a position to be successful. And over the last few weeks, he really turned a corner. So for him to get rewarded with the goal tonight, even though it was only in limited minutes, you know, he deserved that for the work that he put in over the last month. And yes, in the end, it was an easy goal, but his movement on the play to pull away from the center back and find this space and the timing to arrive there, you know, that's what's special. And those instincts in the box and this type of movement is, you know, the things that he's getting better with each week. And I'm proud of him. I'm happy for him, happy for his family. And he needs to take this positive momentum and keep improving and keep working the way that he's gone in the last few weeks.
14: Coach, talking a little more about Sullivan, you know, it got me impressed. I never seen him alive. It was so different than watching him on TV.
12: Yeah.
14: For the future of the U.S. men national team, how do you see him, the fact that he's going to Man City when he turns 18? What can you say about?
12: Well, you haven't watched many of our press conferences because I don't get into that stuff. You know, I'm excited for him, of course, but my job as a coach is to now keep him focused on recovering well on Tuesday, training well on Wednesday, and preparing for the game next weekend. And we need to, you know, he's doing great. Of course, he's doing awesome. And he's excited. We're excited. The club is excited. But we need to make sure we focus on the day-to-day, keep his feet on the ground, keep training and working the way that he is, because he's getting rewarded for that work that he's putting in. And that's where I'm going to keep the focus. And I know that's where he's going to keep the focus as well.
15: In terms of his profile, what is special within that profile?
12: With Kevin. Yeah. Look, he's a super creative player. He can beat a guy 1v1. He knows how to find the space inside. He knows how to play a final pass, and he has goals in him as well. On top of that, the athleticism, the change of pace, and
15: sees the field.
12: Yeah, he's got incredible vision, but the balance, the change of pace, the understanding, not just the ability and the quality to beat a player, but the understanding of how and the timing, it's top. But his outstanding quality, you know, we forget he's 16 years old. His outstanding quality is his mentality, and he's not afraid of any moment. He trains like an animal every single day. He's willing to do all the work defensively, even with all this stuff that's around him of showing his special qualities. He's willing to do his defensive work, and he needs to continue to do that. But yeah, his outstanding quality is the mentality that he has and the way that he approaches every game and every day, and that's what pushes him to get better and better.
15: He made a big defensive play in the first half.
12: Yeah, yeah.
4: I'll get in the room. Nico, we can do one on Zoom.
16: All right, Matt DeGeorge.
17: Hey, Ryan, you guys have four different homegrowns that have a goal contribution tonight. How much has that group, and I know it's not exclusively just those six or seven guys, but how much has that group and the strides that they've taken really been important for you guys in this 10-game stretch as not just on-field performance, but also for some of the older ones in that group, leadership and kind of setting the tone?
12: Yeah, the homegrown players have done great, but the team has done great, you know. So I think everyone's buying in to being a part of this group and being part of the team, and it doesn't matter if they're 16 or if they're 39. You know, we're in this together. We're in this as a team, and to me that shows on the field in the way, yeah, just the way that the energy is feeling. But of course, this is part of our club strategy. It's, you know, you've seen the great players that have come out of our academy, and this is another group that, you know, is now making the difference in a lot of games, and they need to make sure that they continue to stay focused and keep pushing to get better and better, because, you know, it's what makes our club great, and it's such a huge piece of our program.
0: All right, so that's Ryan Richter speaking to the media live from San Diego. Seba, in the live standings, the Union improved to 9-10-7, and like we kept mentioning throughout the broadcast, right now they're in seventh, 1 point out of six where Orlando is. So we went from dead last in the league to right now in seventh and firmly in a playoff spot for the moment.
1: Yeah, we are keep climbing. It's you know, the way the team has been doing now. Right above us, it's Orlando, right? At 1 point, probably, is what I'm thinking.
0: You're right, yeah.
1: So, you know, let's
0: see. And then
1: see.
0: There's a gap, like fifth place right now, Chicago with 39, Orlando with 34, and we're 6 points off.
1: With 33, so, correct. You know, if we keep winning 6 points against SLET and Chicago maybe lose again, it's now 3 points, so we can, you know, come closer, and, you know, before we come back here at Subaru Park at home against Orlando. So let's see if we can, you know, keep climbing, maybe still keep the one-point gap with Orlando if they win as well next weekend, and when we play them here in 2 weeks, maybe we can pass in front of them. At home, so
0: that's going to be a big game.
1: Oh yeah, of course.
0: I mean, every game is big. Right,
1: every
0: now.
1: Game,
0: but that one in particular, because we're close in the table, is huge. All right, so the Union next will be on the road. Actually, this continues this road stretch. Right, we're going to go to Sporting Kansas City. There, we were there a couple years ago. Sporting Kansas City dead last in the Western Conference. Your thoughts on that matchup for the Union, getting back-to-back 5-0 wins in the matchup against Sporting Kansas City next weekend.
1: Yeah, it's a, you know, road trip again. You know, Kansas City, I feel like, did a big win, and I think it's a good thing for us because they did a big win against LFC, which is one of the best teams, you know, in the league. And I think for the Union to see that, it's a, you know, not a good call to say, okay, we are going to take them, you know, much more seriously than if maybe they had lost this weekend.
0: Yeah.
1: So I think, you know, having them beating LFC, we probably I will, as a coaching staff, you know, looking at the tape on that game, see exactly what they did to make sure that we know, you know, where the strengths are, and have another good, you know, game plan for next weekend, and hopefully we can, you know, keep the ball rolling and get, you know, another positive result. A tie is positive, but a win is even better.
0: Yep. So as a programming note, Seb and I will have the call at Sporting Kansas City at Sporting Park in Kansas City, Kansas, even though we might stay in Missouri, but that game in Kansas, 8:30 p.m. Eastern time, 8:30 p.m. Eastern time, due to the time change on the Fanatic on Saturday, September 19th. Then it's back-to-back home games against Orlando and from the West, RSL. Seba, great stuff tonight. Killed it again. We did this remotely. Appreciate all that. Marty, thank you so much for everything, too, getting us set up here.
1: Without you, I would have not able to talk tonight, so thank you very much.
0: Marty
1: to
0: the rescue with the headset.
1: You fixed my headset. It was not working at the beginning, so thank you very much.
0: Thanks, Marty, for all you do. And thank you, the men back at the station, Brendan Gunn tonight and Nate Tennyson. Thank you, gentlemen, for getting the highlights, getting us on the air. We sincerely appreciate that. And just want to thank our listening audience staying up late with us right now. Well after the 11 o'clock hour at 11:35 on the Sunday night. Would sincerely appreciate it. And how about this? The Union are unbeaten the last 10 games. That is amazing. And hopefully we will call another 5-0 win next Saturday after some Kansas City barbecue. How does that sound?
1: I mean, that sounds great, but you're asking a little bit for too much. But I take the win.
0: Me too.
1: Eagles win, Union win. Let's take off tomorrow, right? Off there.
0: The Philly's got to keep chipping away on the Braves as well. So we'll see about that. All right, so that does it tonight. 5-0 win for the Union at San Diego FC in the first ever meeting between the clubs. For Sebastian Latou, Marty Dickerson, Brendan Gunn, Nate Tennyson, and our entire crew, I'm Dave Leno saying so long. Hopefully everybody has a great upcoming week, and we will talk to you next Saturday from Kansas City. The Union win 5-0 tonight. Thank you so much for joining this proud presentation of Philadelphia Union Soccer on 97.5 The Fanatic.
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30: Does not mean that the issues that supplant the culture from taking to itself to a certain level into a different space aren't still there. I'm a true believer in the idea that the Dallas Cowboys will not be able to get to a certain place in time of being a championship caliber until the Jones family is not the primary persons that you look towards as far as decision making takes place. And as long as players are well aware of that, it's going to be hard for any coach to go in there and really exercise himself as the leader, as the true person in which the players are going to follow their dictations, due to the fact that, again, you look to the ownership for direction more so than the coaches. I know that may sound crazy to some, but I just truly believe that.
31: Look, we have no idea how good or bad the Cowboys defense is going to be at this point. One game sample size. I mean, yeah, I'm already seeing on Twitter, Cowboys defense ain't that good. Oh, good. Defense still the problem. If everything is a problem in week one, then please, why play the other 16 games at this point? Again, As a fan, I choose to look at the Giants and everything they did well tonight, and the things that they accentuated on. As an analyst, you look at the game overall. The second half tells you all you need to know. I mean, it was just both teams possessed the ball and controlled it well. It's just one of those things where, you know, because the Cowboys are on the losing end of this, we're going to sit there and tell you that they had a bad game. Now, look, the Giants, you know, racked up almost 400 yards. So, yeah, it didn't bode well for the Cowboys from that standpoint. But, I mean, it's not like they got totally outclassed or they got totally whooped up on. It was just when it's methodical like that, it tends to take a beating. And, oh, by the way, like I said, when the Giants hold on to the ball for basically a quarter more, yeah, your defense is going to look bad.
30: I love how you defend your picks. That's all this is right here. You defended your pick of the Cowboys because you know darn well that the Cowboys are a work in progress and that you cannot until you're right. One game should not write a team off. But, again, there's a trend here with the Cowboys and not paying that much attention to the defense in the first place. So I hear what you say, Mark, but I think this is more about you defending your pick more so what the Cowboys truly represent.
0: Let me throw a couple more stats at you boys while Mark Zeno collects his thoughts and prepares to make his case of why the Cowboys defense will bounce back from preseason game number four. I mean the season opener against the New York Giants. This is according to Sheil Kapadia over at The Ringer. Based on EPA per drive, the Cowboys had the worst defensive performance by any team in week one. It was worse than all but one of their defensive games last year. Among 574 games since the start of last year across the league, this one ranked 571st, 7 possessions, 4 touchdowns, 1 punt, 1 fumble, 1 clock ran out.
31: Okay. Look.
0: And again, it's the 7 possessions, to your point, Center. Like, that's the big thing. Like, they did not have an opportunity to make, well, I take that back. They did have an opportunity to turn the ball over against the Giants. On the inverse, they did not have an opportunity to play with a lead, to have that Dallas Cowboys heralded offense go out of their way to create a situation where perhaps you could see this Cowboys defense and this pass rush tee off. But last I checked, Jerry was worried about stopping the run.
30: Yeah.
0: Jerry said we need Kenny Clark. We need Quinn Williams. We got to stop the run. And wait. How many yards did the Giants? Oh, they ran for .165 tonight. Okay, cool. Just want to make sure we're all on the same page.
31: But if I told you coming into this game the Cowboys were going to only score 20 points, you would be like, "What's wrong with the offense tonight? Why didn't the offense play better?" Right?
0: Yep.
31: This is an offense that's supposed to be able to get up and go. And let's give a little bit of credit here to the Giants defense, a revamped Giants defense that did know how to stop the run. And that's been something that was been plaguing this team for years, not being able to slow teams down up front. And so I'll keep reiterating the same phrase, Gerard. The adults are back in the room for the Giants. For a long time, they weren't there, and this has changed things.
30: Oh, absolutely, because you saw this with a lot of inexperienced head coaches today and coordinators in that Harbaugh actually showed, it was a clinic actually, if you go back and watch it, of complementary football and how important it is to understand when you want to run the football, when you want to pass the football, when you need to take into consideration that you have one of them, a highly touted offensive unit that can quickly score with the Cowboys. But what do? You keep them on the sideline by being diligent and patient with the idea we're going to run the football, especially if you can amass over 150 plus yards in the process. So again, a lot of times you have coaches who just want to pass because they get scoring happy, and it puts the defense in a bind because what? Three and out, defense is back on the field, now they're tired. This gave the Giants defense a chance to actually make adjustments, get their legs, because one of the things that we don't talk enough about too, especially with guys not practicing or playing that much, is the conditioning level is not quite there yet either this early stage of the season. So all those things factor in. And when you have the experience of a head coach like a Harbaugh, you recognize those things and you use it to your advantage.
0: And by the way, Harbaugh's not calling plays. It is the dynamic duo of Matt Nagy and Greg Roman up there in the booth. And that's what I think is even more impressive, Gerard. This is not just John Harbaugh instilling a sense of discipline on his roster. Mm-hmm. He has got former head coaches, former offensive coordinators elsewhere buying in to what he is selling. And it's a one-game sample size. But if you can get both staff and team buy-in, again, that's where, to Zeno's point, you just want to have the adults in the room. To my point, you just want to get back to equilibrium. You want to get back to being a professional outlet. I saw it in Jacksonville with Doug Peterson. That was the goal. It turned out year one, they went to the playoffs. And by golly, maybe the Giants will do that too. But the goal with bringing in Doug Peterson to Jacksonville was to get it back to being a professional outlet. That is what the Giants are trying to do, and they are on the right track so far, Zeno.
31: Through one game, you're 100% correct. They are. And I think that, you know, all things considered, you have to have a smile on your face if you're a Giants fan. If you're a Cowboys fan, you have some questions at this point in time. You know, did we get this thing fixed? I think those questions are fair to ask. To write the entire team off, I think, is a little bit silly. But is it fair to ask the question, did we address the concerns that we thought we had did in the offseason? I mean, you know, that's just part of the evaluation process here, right?
30: Well, that's part of the process. Obviously, you have issues with your defense. In the offseason, you address it. Now, it doesn't happen sometimes overnight, and sometimes it takes. If you're the Cowboys, you'd rather have these things surface now and correct them, and once you hit November, December, be playing your best brand of football, because that means you're gearing towards the playoffs. So take your lumps now. But, again, come November, December, we cannot be seeing that same brand of football being played, because that means you're not a for-real football team.
0: Giants will head out to L.A. to face the Rams, so obviously that's a difficult task for this young squad. Zeno headed cross-country. The Dallas Cowboys turn their attention to the Commanders, who are coming off a hard-fought win, and so, or for

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1: I'm John Ryder. The first full week of NFL football on this Sunday, week one, and rivals matching up for Sunday night football in the Meadowlands.
2: Mooney in motion to the right. Neighbors in the left slot. Dart back to throw. Protection holds. Fires to the end zone. Likely's there. Touchdown, Giants! That's why they brought Isaiah Likely here. A 15-yard touchdown catch, and the Giants turn the Prescott interception into a touchdown and have the lead.
1: Call on WFAN. The Giants control the clock, and they down the Cowboys 28-20 the final. Jackson Dart, three touchdown passes, two of those to Isaiah Likely. No turnovers in the victory. Cam Scannable had a touchdown run on New York's first drive. Vikings rack up 22 points in the fourth quarter to rally to knock off the Packers 39-22. Kyler Murray left earlier with a concussion. Carson Wentz replaced him, and he had three touchdown passes, two to Justin Jefferson.

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1: Giants and Cowboys renew their rivalry at the Meadowlands.
2: Dart takes the snap, hands it off for Scalaboo. He's following Likely and walks in for the touchdown untouched.
1: We had a thriller in Philly.
3: It's looking. Hurts fires. Complete. Got a first down and more. It's got it.
1: Josh Allen and the Bills end their drought in Houston.
4: Here's the snap. Four-man rush, back to pass. Fires, looking down on a post. Complete for the touchdown.
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5: 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We had a number of storylines in the NFL heading into this season. The Rams stay healthy enough to play on their home field for the Super Bowl. Will the Browns' quarterback situation be the correct call this season? How much will the Bears score this year? And we also saw the Dallas Cowboys make moves this offseason, positioning themselves to be a contender in the NFC. Teddy Bruschi on Sunday NFL Countdown, taking Dallas as his team to represent the NFC in the Super Bowl. Cowboys opening the season on the road in the Meadowlands. The New York City area, of course, capping a weekend of remembrance for the September 11th attacks there. Plenty of emotions in the New York area. Add to that a division rivalry in primetime to open the season. That made for quite the showdown.
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1: The Giants and Cowboys renew their rivalry at the Meadowlands.
2: Dart takes the snap, hands it off for Scataboo. He's following Likely and walks in for the touchdown untouched.
1: We had a thriller in Philly.
3: It's looking. It's fires.
4: Complete. Got a first down and more. It's got it.
1: Josh Allen and the Bills end their drought in Houston.
4: Here's the snap. Four-man rush, back to pass. Fires, looking down on a post. Complete for the touchdown.
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5: 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And, of course, a number of storylines in the NFL heading into this season. Could the Rams stay healthy enough to play on their home field for the Super Bowl? Will the Browns quarterback situation be the correct call? How much will the Bears score this season? We also saw the Dallas Cowboys make moves this offseason, positioning themselves to be a contender in the NFC. Teddy Bruschi on Sunday NFL Countdown even taking Dallas as his team to represent the NFC in the Super Bowl. Cowboys opening their season on the road in the Meadowlands. The New York City area, of course, capping a weekend of remembrance for September 11th. Plenty of emotions there. Add to that a division rivalry in primetime to open the season. So that made for quite the showdown.
0: Cowboys at Giants.
3: Mooney in motion to the right. Neighbors in the left slot. Dart back to throw. Protection holds. Fires to the end zone. Likely's there. Touchdown, Giants! That's why they brought Isaiah Likely here. A 15-yard touchdown catch. And the Giants turn the Prescott interception into a touchdown and have the lead.
6: Second and goal at the two. Berrios in motion. They fake the handoff to him. Dart rolls right. Throws it to Likely to the right. He dives for the goal line. Touchdown, Giants!
3: Likely second touchdown catch of the ball game, and on the opening possession of the third quarter, the Giants methodically drive down the field and score their third touchdown of the game, the second touchdown pass for Jackson Dart.
5: Bob Papa, WFAN, New York, up 21-7 at that point in the third. They cap a 12-play drive spanning 8 minutes with that touchdown. Dallas would answer with its own 12-play touchdown drive, pulling back within 21-14. Then the Giants... a 13-play touchdown drive. Dallas answers with another touchdown.

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2: The NBA has stripped the Clippers of 5 first-round picks and fined owner Steve Ballmer $30 million for circumventing the salary cap.
3: I commend them for doing it because, partner, you got busted.
4: Do you know that can set your organization back a very, very long time?
1: 5 first-rounders, suspensions, fines for salary cap circumvention. NBA came down hard on the Clippers. The franchise was ticked. Now, Clippers owner Steve Ballmer is accepting the punishments. When the penalties came down, Clippers were hot. They vowed to fight, quote, through every avenue available to us. But that same day, a week and a half ago, ESPN's Brian Windhorst.
5: There was, to use a legal term, a preponderance of evidence in this report. It was very compelling. There may not have been a direct smoking gun, but reading through this, it was incredibly thorough and, frankly, incredibly damning. The Clippers have essentially said that they acted as middlemen and followed the rules. The investigators believe, in fact, that they flagrantly did not follow the rules and smashed the rules to smithereens. If you were asking me, I would accept the punishment. They can instantaneously recoup 2 first-round draft picks for Kawhi Leonard. The second thing is, this has often been compared to what happened with the Minnesota Timberwolves with Joe Smith back in 2000. In that case, the Timberwolves cooperated, and a year later they were given back a first-round pick, and 2 years later they were given back another first-round pick. The first pick isn't being taken until 2029. They have 3 years to try to position themselves to absorb it, but they're going to have to get past their anger, and right now it's very, very hot.
1: That was a week and a half ago, and Sunday, Steve Ballmer with a statement, quote, "This has been a very difficult time for everybody associated with the Clippers, and for that, I have sincere regrets." He would go on to apologize and accept responsibility. Quote, "We are committed to putting this chapter behind us. We have communicated to the NBA. We are complying with the penalties, have paid the fine. We're moving forward." Back to the NFL. Ravens, Colts.
6: Turn again. Henry works outside. It's a foot race, and he'll win it. The third touchdown of the day for Derrick Henry. It's a Kings hat trick, and the Ravens find the end zone again.
7: I'll tell you what, when Derrick Henry saw Sauce Gardner, no disrespect to Sauce Gardner, but he's a corner in the National Football League, he was like, oh, he ain't tackling me.
1: WBAL with the call, Ravens 41-23 over the Colts. Derrick Henry, 144 yards rushing and 3 touchdowns. Ravens as a team, 506 yards, most in a game since 2024. Quarterback Lamar Jackson.
8: Same thing what I was saying preseason when Jordan Snoop was in. You know, same thing. Guys getting open. Time and aspect with the offense. Guys flying around. Receivers doing a great job. Offensive line playing a great game. You know, made my job a lot easier. And Deck, man, shout out to Deck because he was dialing it up.
1: Lamar Jackson, 324 yards passing, 40 yards rushing, and a touchdown on the ground. 324 yards, most yards passing he's had in a game since 2024. ESPN analyst Herm Edwards.
9: Well, he looked like an MVP candidate today, and that is a Lamar Jackson we've seen before. And obviously the running game sets up everything in their offense, and I thought they played outstanding football. You know, this is a different football team. They scored 31 points in the first half. So this game was under control in the beginning. They ran the ball. Lamar threw the ball. I mean, they look like a team that, okay, these are the Ravens, right? This is what we're used to seeing. And their defense played fairly well. But a lot of yards. They would have had over 500 yards of offense. Hard to lose when you got that much offense.
1: Colts allowing 41 points. Daniel Jones, first game since suffering a torn Achilles in week 14. 166 yards passing, touchdown, and an interception. Defense coming up big for the Steelers late.
10: I'm going to call it 2nd and 10 here. Rush in the shotgun. Gets a snap. Back to pass. Looking, throws out to the right. And picked off by T.J. Watt. Left up. Made the grab. Gets back on his feet. T.J. Watt rumbling in for his first career touchdown. T.J. Watt for the Pittsburgh Steelers touchdown.
1: Pick 6 stealing. Sealing it for the Steelers. WDVE with the call for T.J. Watt, his 10th career interception.
11: I was a tight end in college. I don't know. I don't do jugs. I don't do a lot of. I just try to, in practice, tip passes as much as I can, just trying to be as ball aware as possible. But no, I don't practice stuff like that. I just try to be as ball aware as possible.
1: Steelers got the 20-13 win over the Falcons. Aaron Rodgers, 24 of 40 for 221 yards and a touchdown. But the game was sealed by the defense.
12: Unbelievable. We were just talking about literally seconds before how great of a game he was having and what an impact he's had. And we were laughing about something that happened in practice the previous week this week involving him. And then that happens, and then he falls down and then gets up. And I'm thinking they're just running off because he's gotten tagged off. I didn't realize he even scored. What an incredible, incredible play.
1: Steelers get the win by a touchdown over the Falcons. Falcons snapping a four-game win streak. Had been tied for their longest over the last 10 seasons. Week one wrapping up tonight. Chiefs, Broncos. Earlier on ESPN Radio, I'm Mark Zeno.
13: Patrick Mahomes in his career against Denver, guys. 14-2. Patrick Mahomes has never lost at home to the Denver Broncos in his career. Now, last year in the final week of the season, the Broncos beat the Chiefs in Kansas City, but remember, no Mahomes in that game because of the knee injury. So, I for one am with you, Gerard Cherry, and I am on an island because everybody who I know who is sharp in the betting world loves Kansas City tomorrow night. I circled this game the day the schedule came out and said Broncos are winning that game.
1: Patrick Mahomes returning from his knee injury. 8 o'clock Eastern, ABC, ESPN, the Manning cast, you name it. 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

0: live, fight like hell. 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
2: The NBA has stripped the Clippers of 5 first-round picks and fined owner Steve Ballmer $30 million for circumventing the salary cap.
3: I commend them for doing it because, partner, you got busted.
4: Do you know that can set your organization back a very, very long time?
1: 5 first-rounders, suspensions, fines for salary cap circumvention. NBA came down hard on the Clippers. The franchise was ticked. Now, Clippers owner Steve Ballmer is accepting the punishments. When the penalties came down, Clippers were hot. They vowed to fight, quote, through every avenue available to us. But that same day, a week and a half ago, ESPN's Brian Windhorst.
5: There was, to use a legal term, a preponderance of evidence in this report. It was very compelling. There may not have been a direct smoking gun, but reading through this, it was incredibly thorough and, frankly, incredibly damning. The Clippers have essentially said that they acted as middlemen and followed the rules. The investigators believe, in fact, that they flagrantly did not follow the rules and smashed the rules to smithereens. If you were asking me, I would accept the punishment. They can instantaneously recoup 2 first-round draft picks for Kawhi Leonard. The second thing is, this has often been compared to what happened with the Minnesota Timberwolves with Joe Smith back in 2000. In that case, the Timberwolves cooperated. And a year later, they were given back a first-round pick. And 2 years later, they were given back another first-round pick. The first pick isn't being taken until 2029. They have 3 years to try to position themselves to absorb it. But they're going to have to get past their anger. And right now, it's very, very hot.
1: That was a week and a half ago. And Sunday, Steve Ballmer with a statement, quote, "This has been a very difficult time for everybody associated with the Clippers, and for that, I have sincere regrets." He would go on to apologize and accept responsibility. Quote, "We are committed to putting this chapter behind us. We have communicated to the NBA. We are complying with the penalties, have paid the fine. We're moving forward." Back to the NFL. Ravens, Colts.
6: Turn again. Henry works outside. It's a foot race, and he'll win it. The third touchdown of the day for Derrick Henry. It's a Kings hat trick, and the Ravens find the end zone again.
7: I'll tell you what, when Derrick Henry saw Sauce Gardner, no disrespect to Sauce Gardner, but he's a corner in the National Football League, he was like, oh, he ain't tackling me.
1: WBAL with the call, Ravens 41-23 over the Colts. Derrick Henry, 144 yards rushing and 3 touchdowns. Ravens as a team, 506 yards, most in a game since 2024. Quarterback Lamar Jackson.
8: Same thing what I was saying preseason when Jordan Snoop was in. You know, same thing. Guys getting open. Time and aspect with the offense. Guys flying around. Receivers doing a great job. Offensive line playing a great game. You know, made my job a lot easier. And Deck, man, shout out to Deck because he was dialing it up.
1: Lamar Jackson, 324 yards passing, 40 yards rushing, and a touchdown on the ground. 324 yards, most yards passing he's had in a game since 2024. The ESPN analyst Herm Edwards.
9: Well, he looked like an MVP candidate today, and that is a Lamar Jackson we've seen before. And obviously the running game sets up everything in their offense, and I thought they played outstanding football. You know, this is a different football team. They scored 31 points in the first half. So this game was under control in the beginning. They ran the ball. Lamar threw the ball. I mean, they look like a team that, okay, these are the Ravens, right? This is what we're used to seeing. And their defense played fairly well. But a lot of yards. They would have had over 500 yards of offense. Hard to lose when you got that much offense.
1: Colts allowing 41 points. Daniel Jones, first game since suffering a torn Achilles in week 14. 166 yards passing, touchdown, and an interception. Defense coming up big for the Steelers late.
10: I'm going to call it 2nd and 10 here. Rush in the shotgun. Gets a snap. Back to pass. Looking, throws out to the right. And it's picked off by T.J. Watt. Left up. Made the grab. Gets back on his feet. T.J. Watt rumbling in for his first career touchdown. T.J. Watt for the Pittsburgh Steelers touchdown.
1: Pick 6 stealing. Sealing it for the Steelers. WDVE with the call for TJ Watt, his 10th career interception.
11: I was a tight end in college. I don't know. I don't do jugs. I don't do a lot of, I just try to, in practice, tip passes as much as I can, just trying to be as ball aware as possible. But no, I don't practice stuff like that. I just try to be as ball aware as possible.
1: Steelers got the 20-13 win over the Falcons. Aaron Rodgers, 24 of 40 for 221 yards and a touchdown, but the game was sealed by the defense.
12: Unbelievable. We were just talking about literally seconds before how great of a game he was having and what an impact he's had. And we were laughing about something that happened in practice the previous week this week involving him. And then that happens, and then he falls down and then gets up. And I'm thinking they're just running off because he's gotten tagged off. I didn't realize he even scored. What an incredible, incredible play.
1: Steelers get the win by a touchdown over the Falcons. Falcons snapping a four-game win streak. Had been tied for their longest over the last 10 seasons. Week one wrapping up tonight. Chiefs, Broncos. Earlier on ESPN Radio, I'm Mark Zeno.
13: Patrick Mahomes in his career against Denver, guys. 14-2. Patrick Mahomes has never lost at home to the Denver Broncos in his career. Now, last year in the final week of the season, the Broncos beat the Chiefs in Kansas City, but remember, no Mahomes in that game because of the knee injury. So, I for one am with you, Gerard Cherry, and I am on an island because everybody who I know who is sharp in the betting world loves Kansas City tomorrow night. I circled this game the day the schedule came out and said Broncos are winning that game.
1: Patrick Mahomes returning from his knee injury. 8 o'clock Eastern, ABC, ESPN, the Manning cast, you name it. SportsCenter All Night continues. It's ESPN Radio.
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0: motivation because nobody has talked about them all offseason. 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
2: They have to get to the 38. Hurts again at the goal. Hurts. Back. Hurts looking. Hurts fires. Complete. Got a first down and more. It's Goddard at the 10.
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3: Rush in the shotgun. Gets a snap. Back to pass. Looking, throws out to the right. It's picked off by TJ Watt. Left up. Made the grab. Gets back on his feet. TJ Watt rumbling in for his first career touchdown. TJ Watt for the Pittsburgh Steelers touchdown.
1: Two. Goes overtime in Detroit. The Saints making a massive comeback, and they could knock off the Lions with a two-point conversion. Here's what happened. The final call on 97-1, the ticket.
4: Shuck's going to work out of the gun. Leans in. There's the snap. Shuck looks. Shuck pumps. Now he throws. End zone, and it is incomplete. Yes. Ball game over. Detroit Lions win. Saints went for the victory. Lions come up with a play at the end when they absolutely had to have it.
0: Number one.
1: The JR Top Sound, a wild back-and-forth thriller between the Bills and Texans. And this play would end up being the game winner. Call on 97 Rock.
4: Allen in the shotgun. Here's the snap. Four-man rush. Back to pass. Fires. Looking down on a post. Complete for the touchdown. Joshua Palmer with a game-changing play. Joshua Palmer played in the game here last year, and he was far from healthy. A non-factor. He comes up with the play of the game.
5: Josh Allen and the Bills with the big win. Jags with a big win over the Browns, 34-10. Browns trailed 24-0 at the half. Deshaun Watson, 205 yards. First game since week 7 is coach Todd Monken.
6: I'd rather just talk about today because I haven't had time to even look at the tape. I mean, I'm sure as hell not firing me. I'm not firing our staff. I'm not getting rid of all of our players. So he happens to be one of 53 and however many practice squad guys we got.
5: And we'll see what happens in the future for Deshaun Watson. ESPN analyst Herm Edwards.
7: Understand this too. Let's be perfectly clear. They're not the favorite to win this division by any stretch of the imagination. The Cleveland Browns, right? But Deshaun Watson has a spotlight on him right now because of things that have happened, right? And so if this continues to go this way, the coach has no choice but to make a decision. Because from there, they got to figure out, is the quarterback of the future here in this locker room, or do we need to draft one?
5: First game in 693 days for Deshaun Watson. Browns with the 34-10 loss to the Jags. Meanwhile, in New York, a little tarnish on the star. That's next at ESPN Radio.
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22: Hey guys, Kevin Clark from the This Is Football podcast. 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Daniel Jeremiah, Bijan Robinson, Trent Green, all joining to break down all of the NFL action for week one. 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
4: 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What up, everybody? 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

0: We're 6-0 on opening day starts. How about that?
1: Some are saying yesterday was the most impressive one.
0: The other two? Johnny Unitas and Roger Staubach.
1: Oh, of course. That's the company that Jalen Hurts should be in as a potential future Hall of Famer if this continues.
0: It is crazy to think that, because no one gives him respect nationally, locally, it seems like we fight about him a lot. Club Hurts president, co-founder, Brendan Petrilli's producing today. Hi, BP.
2: What's going on, fellas?
1: He was acting like Jalen Hurts had the best game in the world yesterday.
2: No. What was I saying walking in here? B plus. It was a great game. Everything was coming up Club Hurts this weekend.
1: No. You said A minus, but you can talk. You be talked down to a B plus.
2: And I talked myself down in the last minute. So.
1: You played a good game. Jalen Hurts played a really good game yesterday. And the Philadelphia Eagles won a game, and they're 1-0. Let's go, Birds.
0: Yep.
3: We're not losing.
1: That's my takeaway. Show's over.
0: Let's go to the phone. 610-632-0975. Yeah. But for real, we do the first hour phone calls, so get them in early. And we'll do it, obviously, the entire show. 610-632-0975. That's also the Davis Honda text line. And the Davis Honda text line, using the voice memo feature on it. Send it. We'll get it on the air. Bing, bang, boom. This was an Eagles game.
1: Yeah.
0: This was exactly what Jalen Hurts is. He was 14 to 25. He made a couple of really big throws. They had big plays. He had a number of runs, not designed runs,
1: right.
0: Scrambles.
1: Which was big to see.
0: Yeah. The 3rd and 18 was huge. And they did what they needed to do to get the win. This team knows how to win games. The biggest spot of the game was Washington scores a touchdown. And the Eagles now need to respond. Momentum was clearly in Washington's favor. The Eagles need to respond. And I was worried, they're down by two. You can't just get a field goal here. You need to take some time off the clock. But if you get a field goal, it's just the right amount of time for them to go down and score a touchdown.
1: Yep.
0: Now, it wasn't a time-consuming drive, but they get the touchdown. And then Washington goes right back. But without that touchdown, they lose the game.
1: Yeah, no, they absolutely do. So credit to Jalen Hurts. A couple of big plays on that drive. The great after-the-catch run by Dallas Goedert scoring the touchdown. It was an Eagles game where you're going into it so excited to watch the Birds, and then you kind of hate yourself for about 3.5 hours. And then they win. You're like, all right, they won. They're 1-0. Now, look, I'm going to say this right away because I know how people will react sometimes to some of the things I say. I'm not going to overreact right now, because I was somebody that told myself, and I have to remind myself that I'm not going to overreact, because I do believe this offense is a lot more complex than it was last year, and I do think it's going to take time to develop. Right before you and I started working together, one of my last weeks with Johnny the K and Connor producing the morning show, Connor told me he was going to be no patience whatsoever. The offense has to come out firing on all cylinders. You got to win those first two games so that you can compete with the Bears and the Rams in weeks 3 and 4. I went into this season totally patient with the Eagles offense. I know what the defense is going to bring. They're going to be dominant. They were for the majority of the game yesterday. I needed to see if the offensive line showed life, which they didn't. And I needed to see the ground game come back to life. And you saw some good things out of Saquon Barkley. The Eagles played the way I kind of expected them to, except for the final score. I thought that they would cover. They didn't cover. They won. Go Birds.
0: Yeah, that yesterday was exactly what I thought it was going to be.
1: Yeah.
0: Kind of an ugly game. Nobody turned the ball over, which was surprising.
1: Yep.
0: That there wasn't even Jalen Carter had that one punch out, but
1: Eagles tipped how many passes that I thought there was like 3 or 4 plays. Reek Woolen was right around the ball probably 2 or 3 times. Zach Bond had that incredible catch on the sideline, but he was out of bounds. Like, they were close. I think the interceptions will come. They were really close yesterday.
0: Oh, yeah, for sure. But offensively, I didn't feel like they were ever close to turning a ball over. No. There wasn't a throw that was like, ooh, wow. Which, that's Eagles football. That's
1: careful.
0: That's Nick Sirianni, Jalen Hurts football. And they made a couple of big plays. The touchdown passes to Dallas Goedert. Nice throws by Jalen Hurts. The pass to Wicks that I thought was going to be a touchdown when he threw it and he caught it. That you made big chunk plays, which is good. Jalen Hurts only completed 14 passes, 14 to 25.
1: Right.
0: But that's Eagles football. They only had 50 plays in the game. They were efficient. Saquon had the one big run. Other than that, he was really struggling. And that's kind of the lead of the game for me is the offensive line.
1: Yeah.
0: Landon Dickerson looks done.
1: No, it was bad yesterday. And part of me is going, all right, maybe this is just adjusting to a new style of offensive line play. Jeff Stallings not in anymore. It's Chris Cooper. They're learning how to play a little bit differently. But there was a legitimate talk about Landon Dickerson potentially retiring.

0: And then I know he had the press conference toward the end of training camp, and somebody asked him about it. Well, I don't know what you're talking about. I have no. What do you mean there's reports? I know that there's reports, and I know where a lot of those reports were coming from. Landon Dickerson contemplated retirement, and he's back, and you hope that he can find that health, because he was a dominant left guard in the NFL for a couple of years. But if he's getting pushed around like a turnstile, I mean, he graded out. I'm not a pro football focus guy, but he graded out as one of the worst offensive linemen in all
1: of
0: football
1: yesterday. 136 of 138.
0: Yeah, that's horrible.
1: No, you used the word turnstile.
0: Yeah.
1: And I don't sit there and watch the line like some analysts do, or so like Baldy sits there and watches the line a lot of places. I'm not doing that.
0: We have DeCecco at 9:05 today. He'll do that
1: right
0: for us.
1: But you know what? If you're noticing that Landon Dickerson's a turnstile, then he's playing really bad. Juergens wasn't good. He had a couple of holding penalties. Mailata had a false start, whatever. I mean, the right side of the line, I didn't hear Lane Johnson's name a lot yesterday. Tyler Steen, you didn't really hear a lot. But when this team wins and when they're at their best, their defensive line and their offensive line are the strength of the team.
0: Yeah.
1: Yesterday, they got one sack and it was from Campbell late. Other than that, they gave up some rushing yards. Like, the defense was okay. We'll talk about them. The offensive line was not good.
0: No, it wasn't. And, you know, there was a lot of free blitzers for the Commanders. Maybe that's communication. Again, that's why I'm not trying to freak out right now, because the offensive line was such an issue last year. That's why you had no chance of winning anything come postseason time. But is it the fact that it's a new offense with Sean Mannion? Is it the fact that there is a new offensive line coach in Chris Cooper? There were free blitzers going after Jalen Hurts. Forget Landon Dickerson being beat, you know, at the point of attack. There were guys coming off the edge that nobody was checking them, right? No running backs were chipping the guy. No tight ends were chipping the guy. It was just free blitzers, and Jalen Hurts is on his back foot half the time.
2: Yep.
1: The most discouraging thing from yesterday was certainly the offensive line and the pass protection. You mentioned it, Jalen Hurts. It seemed like every time he dropped back, except the throw that he made to Wicks, he had a clean pocket. He stepped up.
0: Beautiful.
1: It was a great throw. But the most discouraging thing from yesterday was the offensive line play, because it looks a lot like it did last year, which was poor. Colin Cowherd put out a tweet saying, I don't know what else they want to do, what Jalen Hurts wants. He's got a top offensive line, wide receivers, blah, blah, blah, blah, blah. Well, maybe, Colin, you didn't watch a game last year. It was a bad offensive line last year, and it was a bad offensive line yesterday. It was. Pass protection, Jalen under duress. Saquon pretty much was getting hit in the backfield. It felt like every time that he was getting the ball, he didn't have big holes that he was running through. So there were encouraging things from yesterday, but when this team wins and when this team is winning Super Bowls and getting to Super Bowls, their offensive line is the strength of the team. This offensive line, a lot like last year, does not look like it's going to be the strength of the team.
0: A lot of great next-gen stats yesterday. Credit Devin Jackson for putting a lot of them out. He writes for the Philadelphia Inquirer. Saquon Barkley, you just mentioned it. It seemed like he was fighting for his life every single drive. Per next-gen stats, 78 of Saquon Barkley's 83 yards came after contact, and he was hit at or behind the line of scrimmage on 7 of 15 carries. He forced 5 missed tackles in the backfield yesterday. And that was something, because a lot of people were talking about Saquon Barkley. Did he lose a step last year? It's not that he lost a step. It's that he didn't have a step to be able to go. There was no clean steps last year.
1: He looks like
2: that's
1: the same athlete.
2: DNA thing.
1: He's got the same pop on the long carry that he had. That's what you're hoping for, is he gets a couple of those big chunk carries.
0: Well, and he had some great cuts. Like, there was one play where he got 6 yards, and it was one of those, man, a lot of other backs are getting one or losing yards on that play. So you're seeing that Saquon Barkley still has the magic. It's just, he needs a little bit of help.
1: All right, first hour phone call, 610-632-0975. Your reaction to yesterday's game, 610-632-0975. Andrew Salchunas, John Marks, Marks and Salchunas. Did Jalen Hurts have a great game yesterday?
0: No, but he played great for what it was. Like, does that make sense?
1: Yep.
0: It was a Jalen game. It was an Eagles game. You already said it. Like, not to steal what you said, but Jalen Hurts had a great deep ball yesterday. Jalen Hurts, and Tom Brady pointed it out at one point in the broadcast, also had his moments in that third quarter when they went, what, 3 or 4 three and outs in a row? It was snap, nothing's there, roll right. And I'm either going to throw the ball away, or I'm going to get 1 or 2 yards on this play. And look, somebody's going to do the all 22, and they'll do the overhead camera shot, and they'll say that's what he had to do in that situation. It's Eagles football. Let's not turn the football over. Let's not play hero ball. Let's not make mistakes. And most of the time, because of how good your defense is, that's going to be enough to win you games. It's why they won 11 games last year.
1: Yep.
0: They didn't have a good offense last year. They won 11 games and got to the playoffs and were a drive away from going on to the second round of the football playoffs. Yesterday, kind of more the same. Jalen didn't take certain shots, but when the play was there to be made, he made it. I don't know what else to say. It was solid effort out of everybody, including Jalen Hurts.
1: Yeah, except the offensive line. Jalen Hurts had a good day. He was under duress pretty much the entire day. He made the most of what he had and throwing the ball 25 times. That's the perfect formula outside of the three and outs, and that's why you only have 25 throws, and that's why you have, 25 rushes?
0: They, 25-25. Split 50-50.
1: 50 offensive snaps. A couple of long touchdowns by Washington in the fourth quarter. You didn't have possessions outside. You had three and out, and then you go into the fourth quarter, and then you only have one possession, but it's a touchdown because it was sandwiched by Washington's touchdowns. You go three and out like that, you're not going to get a lot of plays. I don't need him throwing the ball more than 25 times if he's being efficient. And his runs, he had 46 rushing yards, but the runs that he had, in particular the one on 3rd and 18, which might have been the game.
0: Right,
1: that's huge.
0: And by the way, in the long run, that's going to help the Eagles offense because we were texting back and forth about this yesterday, including Mr. Petrelli. He wasn't doing that last year, and we have to understand that. He was not doing that. It was roll right, throw the ball out of bounds, or run and get 1 yard. That run up the middle is what makes Jalen Hurts dangerous. It's why back in 2022, he was deservedly one of the front runners for MVP because he was utilizing his legs. It continued in 2023. 2024, it was just the Saquon Barkley show. Last year, Jalen was so hesitant to run, to cut up field, that defenses he didn't keep them honest. If he's doing that once a game, I'm not asking for 10 times a game. Remember when he rushed like 17 times against the Bears a couple of years ago?
1: No, he should never do that.
0: I don't need that, but you got to break contain, 4 or 5 times a game? Because that's going to keep defenses guessing. It's going to keep them honest. And then when they do that, that helps Saquon Barkley out, helps every receiver.
1: Yeah, I don't need designed runs. He had no designed runs yesterday, which I'm totally fine with. Scrambling on third down.
0: Yeah.
1: Scrambling. Third down, fourth down, fourth quarter. That's where you saw Jalen take over with the scrambling and with a couple plays. So let's talk about the defense for a second. One sack, Jahad Campbell, fourth quarter, I think, got the one sack. They allowed 132 rushing yards. Everybody told me how bad the Commanders' offensive line was. Oh, their offensive line's terrible. Didn't look like it yesterday. They were running the football. Now, later on in the second half, Daniels was making plays with his legs and he was avoiding sacks. So they did get more pressure than if you would have had Joe Flacco back there or somebody that can't get away from pressure, you might have a couple more sacks.
0: Right.
1: But still, not a great day for the defense. Should we be alarmed? Hold on a second. Who's the alarm on? Cooper DeJean was getting beat all day.
0: Yeah, that was a problem yesterday for him. He's having a lot of fun in the off seasons. Does that have something to do with it? No.
2: Yeah, they were targeting him a little bit there a couple times out in space.
0: Antonio Williams, the rookie wide receiver for the Commanders, he beat him a couple times. That's Stephon Diggs' touchdown where he's a moron and then gets the unsportsmanlike conduct penalty afterward. That really helped the Eagles out, if we want to be honest with ourselves. Yeah, Cooper DeJean had a rough day yesterday.
1: Yep.
0: And I'm not nervous about it, though.
1: And by the way, Diggs isn't this young, fast, super athletic guy where you say that's a bad matchup. He's a good route runner. And you saw Cooper DeJean was turned around a couple of times yesterday where it looked like me trying to cover somebody that was way more athletic than me.
0: He also got banged up early on, and that's something that people were pointing out. Yeah. And so we'll see. Nick Sirianni will speak again later on today.
1: Maybe more of a safety than a slot corner, at least yesterday
0: but
1: after watching that.
0: The song says he's not a safety, all right? That's what the song tells us.
1: Well, you better start playing like that then. Just saying. That defense, let's just give our Twitter question right now because maybe it'll help drive the conversation. And I'm not trying to be negative, but I was thinking about this last night. I'm like, all right, as an Eagle fan, you can't just say, oh, well, there was some good and blah, it's the first week of the season. Are you more encouraged by what you saw yesterday by the Eagles, or are you more discouraged? If you have to pick one, is it closer to being more discouraged or encouraged with what you saw yesterday? And that is our poll question brought to you by Dr. Avedon Appel of Iron Mountain Men's Health. It's always standing strong. Our polls are always standing strong with support from Dr. Avedon Appel. 4 hours strong. Sorry, I got to say discouraged.
0: Really?
1: Yeah. The defense didn't look great. They didn't get pressure. They didn't get enough pressure. And the offensive line looked bad. Bad. So I'm not talking about, oh, the season's going to be a disaster. It's not going to be a disaster.
0: All right,
1: they're going to win 11 games. They're going to win 11 games. Is that a Super Bowl team? It's after week one. And the Rams look terrible. The Patriots look terrible. Right. I get it. But that's the same offensive line that sucked last year. And the same two players that sucked last year, Dickerson and Cam Jurgens, were problems yesterday.
0: Yeah, no, that's the biggest stain on the day yesterday. But I can't allow two players to make me feel completely discouraged, you know, after week one. The defense, I think, will settle in. By the way, they gave up 22 points yesterday, 9 in the first three quarters, right? It was the fourth quarter where the meltdown happened. That probably also is a factor. That's
1: encouraging?
0: No, you had the three straight three and outs in the third quarter. We saw it all last year where the defense would be gassed in the fourth quarter because the offense was not doing them any favors. I think the defense will get pressured. Don't forget Jonathan Greenard was not out there yesterday. So that's going to help your pass rush. Nolan Smith and Jalix Hunt weren't great, but they'll get better as the season goes on. Like, I'm not even worried about the defense in the slightest.
1: Davis was good.
0: Yeah, yesterday. Jordan Davis was good
1: Zach
0: yesterday.
1: Ball was awesome yesterday.
0: Jalen Carter made some big plays yesterday. Mauro Jomo with the, like, literally eating a man on television to close out the game yesterday on that 2-point conversion. I Zach Bond everywhere on the field. Quinyon Mitchell was great. Reek Woolen, they didn't let Terry McLaurin do anything yesterday. Yep. I'm fine. When it comes to the defense, I'm fine. It's the two guys on the offensive line you mentioned. But other than that, so I'm going to say encouraged. 51 guys. Jake Elliott made a field goal. I'm encouraged this morning,
1: First hour phone calls, Terrell in Philly. Terrell, go ahead.
3: Hey, how's everybody doing today?
1: What's up, buddy?
3: So I'm discouraged last night. I never seen Lane Johnson on his butt that much. Like, I never seen – Dickerson played the worst game of his career. Like we literally only won because we blocked a field goal.
1: Yeah, the extra point. Yeah, you're right. We didn't even bring that up yet.
3: I think that, like, we don't match up good against the Seahawks. We can't. Last night, we're not beating the Seahawks. Last night, we're not beating the Rams. Like, nope. We're not beating the Niners again. Niners beat us last time. Fred Warner would destroy us, that offensive line that played last night. I'm discouraged, man. Not because we beat the Commanders. We're supposed to beat them because we can't beat the other teams. That's why I'm discouraged, man.
1: Yeah, you know what it is? It's like, and I expected it to be a close game. It's one of these division games. Washington seemingly plays the Eagles well.
0: Yeah.
1: But at the same time, and again, like, these are rich people problems. We're talking about, well, I don't know if the Eagles are winning a Super Bowl this year because look at their offensive line.
0: Right.
1: They're still a good team. We expect 11 or 12 wins, 11 wins. We expect them to win the division, maybe against the Giants. Danny Parkins might be the smartest guy in the world after last night's game. Cowboys lose. So, obviously, you should be happy that the Eagles win because they got to win against a divisional team, but they also were at home and blocked extra point. Jalen Carter, it's unbelievable. Stupid penalty where now they have to kick an extra point instead of going for the tie with a 2-point conversion. I mean, Eagles were fortunate to get a win yesterday.
0: Sure.
1: Period. So, I'll take the win. But, like, all right.
0: Brother, they're 7-point favorites against the Titans. They are going to crush Tennessee.
1: But that doesn't mean that they're a good team.
0: No, but they'll crush Tennessee, and then they'll be 2-0, and then the real test is going to be week 3 against that Bears offense that put up 59 freaking points yesterday.
1: First hour phone call, 610-632-0975. Your reaction to the Eagles yesterday, things to be encouraged about, things to be discouraged about. Tell us what you think. We'll recap the game as well. You play the highlights from the game because it was a glitch fest. How was that?
0: No, it was horrible. I thought it was just the TV here because I was doing the ESPN shift. I'm like, this is a typical TV here at One Bala. And then I saw Sean Brace's tweet. You brought it up this morning. It was horrible.
1: It was glitchy. Yeah.
2: 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I was just like, I thought it was their issue. I'm like, they got to figure this out. But no, Fox.
0: Come on, Fox. Come on, Tom.
1: All right.
0: Brady's fault.
1: That's all coming up next. We're rolling on a Victory Monday. It's Mark Sestalchunas, 97.5.
0: 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The Birds win yesterday. They're 1-0. 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
27: 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Bradford White is here for the pro.
0: All right, we're back. Mark Salchunas, John Marks, Andrew Salchunas producing today. Brenda Petrilli. We got the Worm Rodman in the back. Austin Jones, whole crew is here on a Victory Monday. Eagles win. And like it feels like it's a good win. It feels good. It does. It's not one of these wins where you come in and you're like, oh, man, this friggin' team. I know they won. No, but
28: Landon. Part of that, it's week one, John.
0: No, I know, but Landon Dickerson looked like this last year. It was a problem. Right. Cam Jurgens looked like this last year, and it was a problem. Lane Johnson's not getting younger. Right? Like, they're going to need, they don't have Stoutland. They got Cooper, spells his name like Cupper.
28: Yep.
0: He's got his work cut out for him.
28: No, I mean, look, again, I mean it. It's because it's week one. If this was week eight, because last year, remember those Lions-Packers games, back-to-back weeks, Packers, it was Packers-Lions. You go to Lambeau, you get the win, then you beat the Lions at home the following week. That was one of those, if I told you going into the year that they'd beat the Packers and Lions in back-to-back weeks, we'd be signing up for that. But then you watched how the games played, and you were like,
0: defense won those games.
28: Hey, can the offense get a drive going? The Bills game, great win. You go to Buffalo, and you get that win. You didn't complete a pass in the second half. So yesterday was one of those games where if this is still happening in week 8, week 9, week 10, then you're coming in here on a Monday morning going, yeah, well, they won, but The offense.
0: Good thing it was week one.
28: Mannion and the new offense, even though, did it really, like, it looked, I don't know if it's like taking a placebo and you think that you're feeling better because you took something, but didn't it seem like it was okay? Like it was good that it wasn't Petullo out there?
0: Yeah, well, here's the major difference. Last year, week one, right? Eagles, Cowboys, they come out the gate. They score on all first of their three possessions. And we're thinking, wow. Yo, good shout to KP. He's been learning, studying on the sidelines. And then they don't do anything the rest of the game. And then we're making the excuses. Lightning delay. Oh, well, there was a lightning delay. Both teams kind of struggled after that. Then the same thing continued to happen in weeks two, weeks three, weeks four. Yesterday, you had the quarter where you have all the three and outs. And I'm going, uh-oh, here we go again. Three straight three and outs. You only get a field goal in the third quarter. But then they put together drives in the fourth quarter. And that alone, me seeing Sean Mannion make adjustments to the Commanders' adjustments yesterday, that's something that the Eagles didn't do at all last year. Once the opposing team made an adjustment at halftime, the Eagles had no clue what they were doing after that. You saw the Eagles then adjust to the adjustments in the fourth quarter, and that made me feel pretty good this morning.
28: All right, first hour phone calls. You just kind of hop in, and we'll put you on as we're talking. We're going to do a recap coming up in a second. Also, the voice memos and the text messages on the Davis Honda text line. The number for everything is the same, 610-632-0975. 610-632-0975. Your reaction to the Eagles win and everything that we're talking about today. Let's get to the recap of the game. What do we got?
25: 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Everything that happened last night in Philly sports and beyond. 97.5, The Fanatic.
28: Well, really just the Eagles, at least in this segment. So early on, Jalen Hurts, the 64-yard catch and throw, or throw and catch, was something.
0: Yeah.
28: I wish Wicks had a different number. I get Aguilar, and that's not in a good way, vibes with that 13. Because he's the guy that's in motion a lot, which we're not used to seeing motion in an offense.
0: No, because Nick Sirianni hates it. Nick Sirianni, and I quote a couple years ago, we don't motion just to motion. Sean Mannion's like, no, I'm going to use this as a tool. Hey, Dallas Goedert on that touchdown, they were all confused. They thought it was a false start. Hey, motion is good, Nick Sirianni. No, it was a hell of a play. I know we'll play the audio for you, but it was a hell of a play. It was good to see. My biggest takeaway, I immediately went to my ESPN Fantasy Football app because I was like, does anybody have him in our league? Do you know he's only rostered by 10% of people?
28: Locally, probably more than nationally.
0: Yeah, but only 10%. I imagine he's a big pickup on the waiver wires because he had the most target. Goddard had the best day, but he had the most targets yesterday, even more so than Devontae Smith.
1: I think people are waiting to see who that wide receiver two is going to be in this offense, and I think it's definitely Wicks.
0: Sorry, Devontae eventually had six targets, but Wicks had four targets yesterday, two catches, 73 yards, and a touchdown. He's going to be a big piece for him this year.
28: Yeah, it's in the second quarter, so Washington's up 3-0. Barkley runs for six. Wicks goes for 64. So second play into that drive. Again, you're talking about big penalties. Here's how it sounded.
2: Eagles go three tight ends here. Hurts on the play pass with time. Let's it rip. Going deep for Wicks.
28: Yep. So first and goal from the six, and you get a 10-yard penalty for holding from Cam Jurgens. Great. Yep. So now you're at the 16. Hand it off to Saquon Barkley. 2-yard runs the other way. So now first and goal from the 16, a 1-yard run. All right. So now here's what you need to know. 17. It's third and goal from the 17-yard line. And you know what I'm thinking. All right, you're going to get, just don't throw an interception. You're going to get a field goal here. No, Jalen Hurts didn't get a field goal. Here it is.
2: Third goal, Hurts. Low knuckle, Anto. Got it! He is in! Touchdown, Philadelphia!
0: It was awesome because you mentioned it, don't turn the ball over. Last year, that's a inside zone run to Saquon Barkley. And they get 4 yards, and it's 4th and 13. They kick a field goal, and you get 3 points if Jake Elliott makes it. Yesterday, 3rd and 17, they take the shot downfield. The connection that Hurts and Dallas Goedert have, and I'll continue to say it, the one good thing about Kevin Petullo was they unlocked something between the two of them. Dallas Goedert averaged 4 touchdowns a year before last season. He had 10 last year. He has 2 already. There's something growing between Hurts and Goddard. It's a shame that it's so late in Goddard's career.
28: The throw was nice because he fitted in between the safety and the corner. And I'm not going to say he threaded the needle like you see a guy with a huge arm do, but he
3: threw it at the right time.
28: Yep.
3: He threw a very confident hard throw, perfect throw to Goddard. Catch, touchdown. Eagles take the lead 7-3. All right, so you have a series of punts here. Punt by Washington, punt by the Eagles, punt by Washington. The Eagles now get the ball. And they say, let's do a little Saquon Barkley. So Saquon Barkley goes for 8 yards, and then you had the big run. This is what you get with Saquon Barkley. You might get a couple negative twos and negative ones, but you get this.
4: 3-2 here. Here is Barkley. Breaks a tackle. First big run for Barkley. Might be a home run. Barkley cuts back inside the 15.
3: Yep. Big one right there. Tank Bigsby's come in. That's the only run that he had. 3 yards, which set up from the Washington 9-yard line. Wicks had the big catch earlier. He makes another big one here.
4: Burns blitz up the middle. Louvu coming near and throwing it. It's all in his car. Touchdown, Dontavian Wicks.
3: Yeah, it was a... And you can see Wicks. I heard some of the reporters talk about him in training camp as far as route running.
28: Oh, it was great.
3: You saw it on that play. He left the defensive back in the dust.
28: Yeah, he was by himself.
3: And then Jalen, and I give him credit for this, because you've seen him do this a lot where he's only throwing to open guys. No, he was throwing to a spot the entire time, and it was perfectly executed. Beautiful.
28: Yeah. I mean, and that was one of those moments where you're going, all right, look, this is the new offense that we got here. You feel good about it. And then the third quarter happened where they got a lot of punts. But in that second quarter, you saw two really, really good drives, you know, out of the Eagles. And a lot of it's because of that Saquon run, 42 yards.
3: Yep. Washington follows that up with a drive of their own. They march right down the field, score the touchdown. However, the extra point, no good, as Jalen Carter got his big paw up
28: again,
3: there.
28: Again, dude, it's unreal. They are so good at special teams. And credit to Nick Sirianni and Michael Clay for getting the starters out there on the field. You know, it was, for the longest time, special teams was the other 11 guys, right? The backups. The Eagles go, you know what? No, we're going to put our best players out there. They seem to block a kick every year now.
3: At least one.
28: Yeah.
1: It's the technique that you see him do where he really gets low underneath that guard and just kind of almost pushes his way right into the middle of the guys, gets that big hand up there every time.
28: He's a freak. People were that even, you know, played around the idea of trading him. I'm like, no, this guy's too good. What are we trading him for?
3: He's a monster. So that's the end of the first half. Eagles lead 14-9. Then you have punt, punt, punt, missed field goal for Washington. Another Eagles punt, another Washington punt. Then you get a field goal for the Eagles going into the fourth quarter, 17-9. But Washington, only 3 possessions in the fourth quarter. Washington gets a touchdown. Now it's 17-16. And I watching this game live after the Washington scored a touchdown there, and they weren't able to go for a 2-point conversion because Diggs went and he humped the goalpost.
28: An idiot.
3: So they couldn't go for 2 15-yard penalty. They got the extra point. It was a long one. But they weren't able to go for 2. So it's 17-16. The Eagles, now the Eagles need a drive. They need a drive that takes time off the clock. Yep. They need a drive that scores points. And I didn't want a field goal because I was looking at a 5-point lead. I feel like this team's going to lose. Well, we'll play it coming up next. They had a drive and they had a couple of big plays. And this is Jalen Hurts country right here, man.
28: Yeah. To make the right play in the fourth quarter.
1: Just win.
28: Just win. It's all about one mission. A.J. Brown would have been furious yesterday. You know what I mean? Like yesterday, A.J. Brown would have been so upset during yesterday's game.
3: All right,
28: and Jalen Hurts is happy because they won.
3: You're right. Yep. You're absolutely right. Everybody was more than happy running off that field. A.J. would have been walking off mad. Everybody's like, it's okay, A.J. We'll be okay.
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28: Nick Sirianni's going, I love this game. AJ staring at him.
3: We'll do the rest of the game. 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

0: right, Mark Cicelchunas. As promised, first hour phone calls. We got more of the. We'll finish off the game with the last drive. Greg in Bethlehem, first hour phone calls. Go ahead. What's up, buddy?
1: Morning, guys. I always consider the first week or two as extension of the preseason. So
2: I've heard that.
3: So does everybody else.
0: That's what everybody says these days. Oh, you know, week one's just the preseason.
3: But, Greg, not to jump you here. I'm sorry, because I'm totally jumping you here. Then what are they saying in Chicago? Like, they scored 59
0: defense.
3: Points.
0: Defense. It was preseason for the defense.
3: Yeah, they scored 59 points yesterday. I get what you're saying. You're right. My biggest issue is then why do we keep doing this? Like, we're going to come out the gate slow every single year. We weren't saying that a couple years ago when the offense looked really good in week one. You're not wrong. It's a league-wide thing, but there are also teams that put up points in the first game of the year, like the Buffalo Bills and the Houston Texans, too, yesterday.
1: Well, they're not necessarily putting in a whole new offensive system.
0: Buffalo's got new coach. So Greg, I think your point, like, here's just what I'll say about the Eagles offense. It was good yesterday. It was fine. It's the reason they won the game. Now, if you're playing a better team, a better defense, a better offense on the other team, I don't know if you win that game yesterday.
3: Bears aren't scoring 59 points against you, right? The Eagles defense is too good. But do they go toe to toe with that Bears offense yesterday?
0: No, see what the Bears did yesterday. It wasn't Caleb Williams throwing for 500 yards. It was Caleb Williams throwing the ball and them running the ball.
3: They ran for almost 300 yards yesterday.
0: Yep. It's the same way they did against the Eagles.
3: Yeah, on Black Friday. Oh, I was there. It was
0: demoralizing.
3: Yeah.
0: It really was. So no. And by the way, just because the Bears are playing like that, their offense is playing like that right now, doesn't mean it'll be playing like that week 15.
3: No,
0: just like the Eagles right now. It's game one. I understand. Like, totally understand that. And like, it was fun. They got to win. I'm happy they got to win. I'm also not, like, I don't feel any better about the team this season as far as winning a Super Bowl after game one.
3: You saw what you expected to see. Like, that was you said yesterday, one of our poll questions was, what's more likely to happen, win big or they lose? And fortunately, they won, but they didn't win big.
0: Right.
3: But it got dicey at the end, and that's kind of exactly how the seasons played out last year. The Eagles' defense would be incredible for two, sometimes three quarters. The offense would have their quarter where they weren't getting a single first down, which that happened again yesterday in the third quarter up until the drive where they get the field goal. And then the Eagles' defense looks a little gassed because that's just what happens. It was hot out there yesterday, but they held on. They won. They're 1-0.
0: It was hot.
3: Fly equals fly, man. Go Birds.
0: They didn't need pickle juice. It wasn't that hot, but
3: no.
0: It was hot. All right, so let's just go through their final drive, because then Washington goes down and scores a touchdown. You need to stop them on a bad play call on the 2-point conversion.
3: Yep.
0: But the Eagles get that touchdown. And again, I'm going into this drive thinking, man, you need to take some time off the clock and you need to score. Well, they didn't need to score. They needed to score a touchdown because they didn't really take a lot of time off the clock. But listen, they made the most of it. So you have a Saquon Barkley 6-yard run and then a Saquon Barkley 7-yard run. So they hadn't had success and boom, boom,
3: yep.
0: Saquon Barkley 6 yards, 7 yards. But then they start going backwards. So -3 yards, a 5-yard penalty, a false start by Mailata, incompletion. Now you're 3rd and 18 at the Eagles 31. And there's 8 minutes left to go. And it's like, all right, I'm already, and this is what I was doing. Like, oh man, like, now you're going to give the ball back to Washington. Can the Eagles have enough time if they need to get a score?
3: Yep.
0: Right? But instead, Jalen Hurts, and this is where third down, fourth quarter with the scrambles and what he can do with his legs makes him so dangerous, as it did yesterday.
4: I get it all the way to the 49 on third and long. Hurts this time with some time. Says, I'm going to run it. Why not? Up the middle. Hurts going to get there. Jalen Hurts says, I'm going to do it myself. Into Commanders territory, and he rips off 22.
3: That's great. The biggest play of the game.
0: Great run.
3: That's the biggest play of the game. Like, I know that there were touchdown passes that didn't result in points. It ultimately did result in points, but that was the biggest play of the game. You're right. They probably lose that football game if he does not convert that play.
0: Yep, and that's not Sean Mannion offense or anything else. That's Jalen Hurts.
3: That's Club Hurts right there.
0: That's Club Hurts. Congratulations, Brenda Petrilli.
5: Thank you. Thank you. It was a big day. It was a big day.
0: Good day. We'll get a Club Hurts recap coming up later in the show. So then Will Shipley comes in. It's like, oh, the Will Shipley show. Just so you want in on this drive, 2-yard run to Shipley, 2-yard run to Shipley. I know I was MFing Sean Mannion's like, what are you doing? Shipley twice?
3: Are we short Sean Mannion? Remember the Deuce Staley? Doug Peterson didn't know who the running back was. It was whoever Deuce Staley was throwing out there. And it would be anyone between Miles Sanders, Wendell Smallwood. Wendell Smallwood got his first carry in like the fourth quarter of a game against the Cowboys and fumbled right away.
0: Do you remember Doug? To what you were saying, it's like, why was Wendell Smallwood getting the biggest carry of the game? And Doug was like, what do you want me to do? Deuce calls out the running backs. It's like, hang on, you don't have power on who the running backs are, Doug? He really didn't know that he could have told Deuce not to put Wendell Smallwood out there. So you have that, but then you have and this is a good throw, but this is Dallas Goedert being a beast.
3: Oh, yeah.
0: And this was the game. Here it is.
2: Yeah, Debo was at the Lions. It's the best thing he does. First, third down in the middle. There's Dallas Goedert. Good move. Dallas Goedert on his horse. And in. Touchdown.
0: There you go.
3: Big play. By the way, made me seem smart. Thank you, Dallas Goedert. He's their second best receiver.
0: Oh, dude, yeah. Did you have props week one, or is this just for the season?
3: No, for the season. Over unders, all of his overs, receptions, yards, and touchdowns. So pretty good start in week one. He's going to be their second best receiver,
0: or their best receiver.
3: I'll still go Devontae. I know yesterday he was quiet until the second half. Yesterday, that toe tap that he had on the sideline was
0: ridiculous. As far as yards, he'll have more yards and more receptions for sure. He's a wide receiver.
3: But in terms of impact,
0: Dallas Goedert had the most impact on the offense.
3: Yeah, I mean the two of them have been growing a connection. Shout out Kevin Petullo. The one thing I'll say is that connection that grew between Hurts and Goedert last year, and you saw. I mean, he's comfortable with him. That touchdown pass, the first one, was a 3rd and 17. Who is he looking to on third down? He's looking to his best receiver. Yesterday, 3rd and 6. That touchdown we just played, that was third down. Who is he looking to on third down?
0: Yeah.
3: Dallas Goedert. He feels comfortable going to tight end number one.
0: All right, first hour phone calls continue. Andrew Salchudas, let's go to Matt. Matt's calling from Medford Lakes, New Jersey. Matthew, hello. Good morning.
6: What's up, guys? How's it going?
0: Hey, Matt. How are you?
6: Doing good. 1-0, baby, so can't be bad.
0: No, thank God they won. It got a little bit too close there, but I week one, I saw what the Cowboys did last night. I saw what the Rams did in week one, the Patriots. So I think it's a fortunate win, but it's a good one, I guess, nevertheless.
6: Yeah. You know, new coordinator, new offense. I mean, if I take anything out of yesterday that I'm really positive about is just Jalen looked comfortable. You saw the decisiveness in his scrambles and, you know, he looked like he's having fun. I mean, that's how it's going to go. And if he continues to play and get better, I think we're going to be just fine.
3: Maddie, what was on the grill yesterday at the lots?
6: Oh, baby, we did it. We had Esposito's. We had 130-pound porchetta there. broccoli Rob, Sharp Prove making sandwiches with some of our boy Sal's rolls from Backyard Cravings. And
0: nice.
6: I had some full blood Wagyu ribeye steaks and sliced them up thin for some Wagyu cheese steaks and then put them hot and fast over the grill.
0: So Petrilli is at your tailgate? Is this correct?
6: Yeah,
0: is this where Petrilli goes, Brennan?
6: Yep.
0: Petrilli?
6: Yep. Oh. Yeah, he knows where to be.
5: Great spot, Matt. Yeah, it was absolutely delicious.
6: And he's repping Club Hurts there. He's handing out cards. He's doing his thing, man.
0: So hang on.
6: He's doing his thing for the cause.
0: So, Matt, just so you know, the enemy of you and all the tailgaters united down at Lincoln Financial Field is Andrew Salchunas, my co-host.
3: Yeah, because you can't grill Wagyu anywhere else. It has to be at the South Philly Sports Complex.
6: That's it. The best place to do it next to my house.
3: Yeah, you know, the charcoal grill wouldn't work in a different way.
0: All right, Matt. You know, he may not be in on the bit. Salchunas is anti, right? Petrilli, help me out on this. He's anti tailgate. He's anti.
3: Yeah, I'm anti tailgate. Yeah, that's
5: everything.
3: That's what happened.
0: Yeah. And the most overrated thing in the world is the South Philly Sports Complex.
3: Yep. Give me parking garages because that's what I said when everybody freaked out. Oh, you want it to be corporate America.
0: You do.
3: Because asphalt's different in the South Philly Sports Complex.
0: There's just something about it. It's like family, Petrilli, being down there with the tailgaters.
3: It tastes better.
5: It's the greatest thing ever. I was walking
3: miles.
5: The
3: food tastes better in the air out there with the smell of pee at the Jetro lot. Like, it just tastes better there.
5: It's a beautiful view, scenery everywhere. You smell the charcoal. It's the best thing ever.
3: And you were able to stare at Citizens Bank Park while you were there and remind yourself that the Phillies dropped 2 of 3 to the Braves and pissed everybody off this weekend if you paid attention.
0: At some point, I forget when we said we were going to do that. At some point we have to bring up the Phillies and their weekend down in Atlanta, but coming up next. So I have the biggest takeaway of the game for me, for you, for whatever. Like, what if you come out of this game, what is your biggest takeaway? I have mine and it's not positive. So I'll share that coming up next. Also, we'll give our game balls and goat horns and get into a little Coach Nick Sirianni. That's coming up next. Mark Salchunas, 97.5 The Fanatic.
3: And I'm Andrew Salchunas, and here are your top stories in Philadelphia. It's really one story, even though the Phils did drop 2 of 3 in Atlanta. But the Eagles win yesterday 24-22 over the Commanders. Jalen Hurts, 14-25, 203 yards and 3 touchdowns. Just a very typical Jalen game. Eagles hold on at the end. Commanders had a chance to tie with the 2-point conversion. Moro Jomo with a big stop. 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
1: Wow.
2: Yep, and that was okay, Danny Parkins.
0: Enjoy the win, man.
2: Ironically.
1: Wow.
3: Wow.
2: Reacting to him saying the Giants are going to win the NFC East. And they go out last night and they beat the Cowboys.
4: They're tied in first place, those New York Giants.
2: They look good. Dart looked really good. Scadabo looked good. You know, they have talent at wide receiver.
4: You know, it didn't look good.
2: Tight end.
4: The Cowboys defense. I thought it was going to be better this year.
2: Cowboys defense didn't look good. They looked disorganized. And Dak Prescott's interception at the end of the first half was...
4: Oh, horrible, dude.
2: Horrible. And it changed the game because then the Giants come out in the third quarter. They score a touchdown. Before you know it, it's 28-14.
4: Yeah, it looks like he tried throwing it out of bounds, but he didn't throw it far enough.
2: Oh, no. That's
4: horrible.
2: Sorry, dude. Like, that is inexcusable.
4: Yeah, no, you can't throw that pass.
2: We need to actually monitor, see if we can get... listen to the Dallas stations down there and see what those guys... You know what? They're so beat down, so no one really gets mad anymore. They're just like, yep.
4: It is what it is.
2: It is what it is.
4: We're dealing with it. Shil Kapadia put this out. Based on EPA / per drive, I know you're big into the EPA.
2: I was just going to say this.
4: Cowboys had the worst defensive performance by any team in week one. That includes the Panthers, who gave up 59 points to the Chicago Bears yesterday. It was worse than all but one of their defensive games last year. Among 574 games since the start of the last season, it ranked 571. 7 possessions, 4 touchdowns, 1 punt, 1 fumble, 1 clock run out. 4 touchdowns allowed in 7 possessions.
2: All right. We'll take your phone calls. We have voice memos on the Davis Honda text line. I promise if you send them, you call, we'll get you on 610-632-0975. But I teased this, so I'm going to say it. Biggest takeaway of the game for me was that, so we're like being like, all right, Eagles win. Like, what's the biggest takeaway from the game? My biggest takeaway is the offensive line, Landon Dickerson, Cam Jurgens. They got the win, and I'm thankful for it. Frankly, they should have beaten Washington by more points. They were fortunate to get a win. I'm not being negative about that. Landon Dickerson looks like he's cooked, completely cooked, and Cam Jurgens looks like a below-average center. That's a major problem because Lane Johnson, you know, like, he's not a pro. Is he a Pro Bowl player anymore? Probably not if he has a problem staying healthy. But that's the least of your concerns, but it's also a concern.
4: No, it is. Right. I mean, because the strength of this team will still be running the football. You saw what they wanted to do early on. They were going to Saquon. Like, that was the plan out of the gate, was get Saquon Barkley involved, and that's what they want to do because that's what worked in 2024. It's why you couldn't get anything going last year. It's why you look at Jalen Hurts and you're going, all right, he's not a

0: in his collegiate career.
1: Oh, all the time.
0: I'm surprised he was healthy for as long as he was with the Eagles. That looks like that's over. And he was you mentioned it, and I had it written down, turnstile.
1: Yeah.
0: Hurts, and it wasn't just Dickerson, but Hurts was running for his life the entire, he was never, the one throw to Wicks, the one long throw to Wicks, he had a clean pocket. He did not have a clean pocket pretty much the entire day.
1: No, he was on his back foot a lot yesterday. There was a crazy, crazy stat, and this just goes to show you again, another typical win for the Eagles. Dennis Zellman, who does great work online, posting all kinds of stats for the Eagles. The Eagles finished the game with just 10 first downs on their 11 drives. Washington had 20 first downs. So he asked the question, how many times has a team won a football game where the opposing team doubled their first down total? So this guy, Eagles Eric, found it. In the last 25 years, the only other time that a team lost while doubling the opponent's first down count and no turnovers was the Niners in 2008, and the Dolphins won 14-9. Like, it was one of those games where the Eagles shouldn't have won yesterday. History will tell you they shouldn't have won yesterday. You can't have these three and out, which is exactly one of the biggest problems for the Eagles last year. It's why the defense gets gassed in the fourth quarter. It's why you allow opposing teams to come back in. It's week one. I'm not overreacting, but it was more the same yesterday. It wasn't anything really different.
0: No, that's how the Eagles win. They win kind of ugly. Hurts does what he needs to do. The touchdown throws yesterday were all excellent.
1: Yes, they were great.
0: He was good yesterday. He also had 14 completions. So when we say it's a very Eagles win, that's a very Eagles win. Saquon wasn't great. He had the one big yard. The offensive line sucked. Jalen was running for his life. Jalen had a couple of big runs in big spots.
1: Yep.
0: And so Nick Foles does his season podcast. So that's what it's called. It's SZN. But Trilly, do you know the name of the podcast? I'm still learning about this. I know he does it.
2: Yeah, I'm still learning it too, on NBC.
1: Dad season, or is that just his
2: network?
1: I think
2: that's a separate one, yeah. Oh,
0: okay. So he does a post-game reaction. He does the podcast with the other dude, and it's on NBC Sports Philadelphia. And he played number three. He says that if Jalen's not your quarterback, you're not winning the game. Do we agree with this? Go ahead.
3: What he did today was fantastic. With Jalen Hurts isn't out there, you're not winning that game. He willed them the win. Defense played great, made some great plays. But everyone in Philadelphia, I know they know this, but Jalen Hurts is a great quarterback, and he's approaching that elite category.
0: Yeah, SZN, right?
1: Yes, SZN.
0: I don't know if they call it season, because that's the abbreviation for season. Anyway.
1: It's an interesting question, and it's hard to answer that because – no, if you have a guy that's not mobile, that 3rd and 18 doesn't happen. Where he converts that play with his legs, they lose that game. But I will point this out, Club Hurts, don't get too angry over there, BP. I look at his throw chart yesterday. One throw between the hash marks. And we were told that with this offense, they were gonna utilize the middle of the field, and it was gonna be a part of the game that they were gonna add. One throw in between the hash marks, one that was just off the hash marks, and then the Dallas Goedert touchdown pass that was, it was outside of the hash marks, but it was down the middle of the field. But still, only like three pass attempts technically over the middle of the field, and that was supposed to be an added part of the game.
0: No, that mean like objective Club Hurts was all over this. This isn't good. Like, don't expect this all of a sudden. It's like, wow, this is unbelievable. Look at this offense. This is great. They won yesterday the same way that they won games last year.
1: Yeah.
0: Which was, they did it dirty. Very efficient, not turning the ball over. Jalen was great. Scrambles in big spots. When Nick Foles says that he willed them to win, he's talking about that last drive where he had the run.
1: Yeah.
0: Where the Washington had the momentum. They scored a touchdown. You need to get a score. And he drove right down the field with a couple of big plays, and they scored a touchdown. That's willing the team to win. That's what Jalen does. And that it doesn't show in the box score, but when you need a drive, that's what he's known for, that drive. By the way, Washington, everybody told me Washington stinks and it's going to be a blowout. So you struggled against Washington, against this team that stinks. So what does that tell you about the game? Right?
1: Well, I mean, look, I thought they were going to have more push up front. And I thought Saquon was going to rush for his over-unders was 80, and he hit the 85. I thought he could have gotten the triple dig. That didn't happen. And once again, it goes back to your biggest takeaway, the concern of the offensive line play and how bad it was ultimately.
0: All right, let's get some reaction. We have some voice memos. We have Brian calling from Dallas. He's an Eagles fan, so don't worry, but he's Brian in Dallas. What's up, Brian? Good morning.
4: Hey, fellas, how's it going?
0: What's up?
4: Listen, like, you guys hit on everything that I was going to talk about. I mean, of course, I take the win, but I didn't see a lot of improvement from last year. And I get it. People said we got a new office coordinator. I, um, I,

0: was hoping to see at least something different. You know, I don't mind us struggling saying we got a new offensive coordinator if the play calling and the scheme is different. But I didn't see a lot of that. I still see problems with the offensive line. Last year, I gave it up to injury. Go ahead. What'd you say?
1: No, we didn't. Go ahead. We got you.
0: Oh, sorry.
1: You're hearing ghosts.
0: Yeah. No. Actually, it's all these tears behind me going down the tollway and these Cowboys fans crying. That's what it is. I'm trying to be optimistic, but I'm one of those that you cannot have an offensive coordinator that hasn't called plays at this level on this offense. I'm not a believer in that.
1: Okay.
0: I just, based on what we've done so far, right? And then we add a new guy. Mannion has a little bit more, football knowledge, but I'm still seeing the same thing. I'm trying to be optimistic, give it like the game five to really just get our identity. But I do see some of the same things we were going through last year.
1: Yeah,
0: I hope it's not a repeat of that.
1: I don't disagree. The offensive line, you see, I never blame Kevin Petullo for the offensive line or even Jeff Stoutland. They were banged up.
2: They were hurt, yeah.
1: I don't know who you could have blamed last year. If you're deep into your line reserves, which weren't great, you're just kind of holding on and hoping that they don't kill you. And they were fine in doing it. Like, the offensive line didn't kill the team last year, but they were the strength of the team when they won a Super Bowl.
2: Right.
1: That was not the strength of the team last year. But, I don't know. I thought I was comfortable with Mannion being the offensive coordinator. I mean, let's face it. Petullo's closer to having a whistle and a pencil in his ear than he is to being a real offensive play caller and offensive coordinator.
2: You know, you saw, again, one of my biggest takeaways was in the fourth quarter and that last drive in the third quarter where they get the field goal, the adjustments made, where the Eagles have three straight three and outs, then they come back with a 56-yard drive for a field goal, then a 79-yard drive for a touchdown. Last year, once the opposing team made an adjustment, Kevin Petullo had no idea what to do with it. Yesterday, Sean Mannion made his own adjustments. They had two really good drives late in the game, and that's the reason why you win. You don't win that football game if those adjustments don't happen.
1: Can we hear what did I say I wanted to go to here? I forget already, Petrilli.
2: Was it Nick Sirianni?
1: Yeah, voice memo. So Davis on the text line, 610-632-0975. We get voice memos on reaction. Here it is. Go ahead.
3: This is Kevin from Delco, and we're worrying about small potatoes here. You know what I mean? The offensive line, they'll get it together in the regular season. The running game, they'll be more explosive in the regular season. Mekhi Lemon, he'll actually, gain some positive yards in the regular season. Yeah. Wait, this is week one. This is the regular season? You mean Bain this switch. Isn't the preseason? A win's a win.
1: I'm not very confident with that.
2: Yeah, no. The Eagles last year, and there will be a lot of shows this year where it's going to be they won but Monday, right? Where we're going to talk about they won, but here's some of the issues that we saw. I come away with this more encouraged that he did not seem encouraged. I would imagine he voted no or discouraged on the Dr. Avedon Appel poll that we put out there on 97.5 The Fanatic. But to his point when he was being sarcastic, it doesn't have to work, right? A lot of people just assume, Sean Mannion is better than Kevin Petullo. We don't know that. We do, but we don't. Like, there is a difference between knowing the sport and then knowing when to dial up the right play. And as you said, Jalen Hurts, the biggest play of the game yesterday was that scramble. That wasn't a designed play. That was just Jalen Hurts putting the team on his back and making things happen. They're going to look great next week against the Titans because the Titans freaking stink. And then it's going to be really interesting to see what they have week three and four. But I was expecting them to come out the gate slow offensively.
1: Yeah, no, I mean, honestly, if you want to talk about, so the most encouraging thing from yesterday was what? If you had to say, we talked discouraging the offensive line, what's the most encouraging thing from yesterday? What would you say?
2: Well, honestly, mine's on the defense. And so it's not even really the offense. It's the two outside corners. And remember last year how much we talked about Reek Woolen or Adoree Jackson. I know you were the leader of the Adoree Jackson
1: he was
2: fan club.
1: He was a good value last year.
2: He was good value. Reek Woolen's good. As long as he's not making mistakes on the field, which that was part of his problem last year. Sorry, Club Hurts, that I'm going outside corners. They shut down Terry McLaurin yesterday. You know that Quinyon Mitchell is going to be an all-pro corner. Reek Woolen, if he can be the consistent second corner, they will be the best defense in the National Football League if he's consistent.
1: But didn't you know that they were going to be good? Like, was that kind of the least surprising thing from yesterday?
4: Well, no,
1: that,
4: I mean,
1: that their secondary looked
4: good? Look, Rick Woolen got benched for Josh Jobe last year. Like, that did happen. He was available on the market for a reason.
1: So you expected the defensive backfield to struggle yesterday?
4: I didn't know if it was... Look, Cooper Jean, I wasn't expecting that one.
1: No one was expecting that. But, like, and I will side, and that's my answer to it. The co-founder of Club Hurts, Brendan Petrilli. Jalen Hurts having a clean day yesterday, and I feel confident with Jalen Hurts after week one. That's the most positive takeaway. The most encouraging thing was, because if you think about it, if they win the game yesterday, but he throws for 119 yards and has an interception.
4: Well, yeah.
1: No, he looked really good. Jalen Hurts looked good. It was a really good game by Jalen Hurts. Was it an A game?
4: No.
1: A minus, maybe? B plus? If he doesn't have those scrambles, I'm not even talking about an A minus. The last scramble made the game.
4: No, it absolutely did. And look, to his credit, he was dealing with an offensive line that was not protecting him yesterday at all. Another crazy stat for you. And again, this is very typical Jalen, very typical Eagles, I should say. So Jalen yesterday in total, 4 of 25 for 203 yards. So if you just look at the box score, you're going, that's not that great. But if you watch the game, you realize what he was dealing with. He had a really good game yesterday, 14 of 25, 203 yards and the 3 touchdowns. Do you know that 176 of those yards were on passes downfield, 10-plus air yards? If it wasn't a 10-plus air yard throw, he was 8 of 14 for 27 yards.
1: About right.
4: Now, is that Jalen? Is that the offensive line? Is that the weapons, right? A.J. Brown was a guy that could do a lot of things after the catch. Was it hitch routes, just move the ball downfield? Like, what is it? 18 of 14 for 27 yards is horrible. But those deep shots downfield, he's always thrown a beautiful deep ball.
1: The throw to Wicks, the completion to Wicks.
4: Oh, perfect.
1: He was under center, play action. Imagine that, under center, play action. And Wicks, again, he made a move.
4: Yeah.
1: And he got separation. That was a hell of a play. He's got some skill, this Wicks.
4: No, he does. That was a really good pickup for the Eagles. And look, they clearly valued him. They extended his contract the second that they traded for him.
1: All right, well, listen, we haven't heard from the coach, Nick Sirianni. After the game. Oh, let me hear his theme music. So which one do we want, Nick Sirianni? Give me the most Nick Sirianni, I guess the opening one. All right, Nick Sirianni won. He's talking about after the game, some good things. Here we go.
5: We did some good things. You know, we worked obviously very hard at that. Neither team turned it over. You know, so that's good ball security on both ends of it. You know, we did force that one fumble. They just ended up coming up with it. But, you know, I thought we did it. I thought fundamentally we did some things. Obviously, there's going to be some missed tackles. I know they have some good players, obviously. You know, Jayden Daniels got out on one, made a couple of our guys miss on a long scramble in the open field. So we'll continue to work that. That's always a tough one. You want to see it on tape, a lot of those things. But fundamentally, I thought we did some good things. There's always going to be things to clean up in that matter. But, yeah, it was a good start.
1: That was the opening of the press conference?
4: Hell yeah,
1: that's the beginning?
4: There he is,
1: Nick Sirianni.
4: Oh,
1: there you go. You heard it right there, Nick Sirianni, coach. How's that?
4: By the way, he's got a crutch word this year.
1: What is it?
4: Or at least it was yesterday. He said the word obviously probably 650 times yesterday.
1: I didn't pick up on it.
4: Dude, I listened to the press conferences on the drive-in. I gotta listen to the press conference right after the game. No, I'm watching Sunday Night Football. Boom. I'm going to watch Cowboys Giants. I listened to the press conferences on the drive-in, both Sirianni and Hurts. And he said, obviously, like 600 times.
1: How many times legitimately do you think he said it? Because we'll have Rodman go through it, and we'll do an obviously.
4: I'll set the line at 29 and a half times.
1: No. He said it that many times?
4: Yeah.
1: Okay,
4: that's
1: we'll go
4: insane.
1: Through it. Yo, it's got to be the under. It couldn't be that much.
4: All right.
1: Oh, no, without me, I mean, if it's that much.
4: Dude, I heard him double, triple down with the word obviously sometimes.
1: All right, Robin, go through it. See how many times he said obviously. We don't need all of them.
4: I'm probably
1: couple,
4: overselling obviously. This so much.
1: He said it 3 times. I think the over-under should be 4.
4: No, he said it more than 4
1: times.
4: And
1: he said it 3.
6: I'd say like 11. He'll double up sometimes with some of his crutches.
4: My man just kept on dropping the obviously on us.
1: All right, game balls and goat horns. Who gets your game ball?
4: Jalen Hurts gets a game ball, obviously.
1: Game ball one? No, I agree. I agree with
4: obviously.
1: You.
4: Yeah, Jalen Hurts gets a game ball. Saquon Barkley, I still think, deserves one. Yesterday, BP sent the text of his MVPs of the game, and you did not have Saquon Barkley on there. Saquon Barkley, once again, was running for his life yesterday. I gave you the stat earlier today, the amount of yards he had after initial contact yesterday. It was 78 of the 83 yards came after initial contact. Yeah,
1: we talked about Jalen Hurts with the offensive line. What about the running game in the offensive line?
4: Right, and he still finished with 83 yards. He still hit the over for some of us that were interested.
1: I like it. I go Hurts. Zach Baum was a beast in coverage yesterday. He's always great against the run. Anytime there's a guy around the ball making a play, typically Zach Baum's involved in it.
4: Yeah.
1: And he did again yesterday. Not a lot of pressure from the defensive line, but Baum all over the place.
4: I'll give you Jalen Carter, too, because if not for that blocked kick, who knows how the game plays out? It changes everything.
1: All right, now I'm going to flex on this game ball right here.
4: Ooh, what do we got?
1: And this is because I'm not just a football guy, I'm a smart football guy. Braden Mann.
4: Oh, he's a beast, dude.
1: Give him the game ball. He had two punts over 60 yards. He had seven punts, four of them he downed inside the 20. If you have a 51.4-yard average punt, and you drop four inside the 20, that's because you're booming some of the kicks. And because if you have to place a ball in there and it's only a 35 or a 40 yard punt, but that's what he's able to do.
4: People would get angry at me last year. We weren't working together. That I was saying, other than players on the defense, Braden Mann was the team's MVP last year. And I was serious about it.
1: He's a huge strength on the team.
4: The Eagles would get the ball to their own 30, and they'd get six yards, and they'd have to punt, and he would boom it down the opposite side of the field, and then the defense would give the Eagles great field position, and then they get 3 points.
1: All right,
7: values.
1: My goat horns, because everybody's going to go O-line, and you can. Cooper DeJean,
4: yeah, he deserves one.
1: Was horrible yesterday.
4: Yeah, he was really bad, man. And it was all right at the line of scrimmage, right? It wasn't like it was downfield. He was getting beat. It was just shifty plays. That Diggs touchdown, you said it earlier, it's not like he's 25, right? Like, and he got beat right off the point of attack.
1: Diggs is crafty, runs great routes. He's not going to beat you with high-end speed, but he's going to, like, and Cooper got turned around. And it happened a number of times yesterday. It felt like that I saw that 33 chasing some guys too many times yesterday.
4: Yeah, it happened a lot yesterday. I mean, other than that, like, there's not anybody that I was, like, staring at where I was upset. Like, I look at the other weapons offensively for the Eagles, and you're going, all right, there's got to be somebody else. It can't just be Dallas Goedert and Dontavian Wicks early on. So give me a wide receiver three, anybody.
1: Give me Petrilli has a good one. You say one person. I'll just say the whole defensive line.
6: Yeah, the pass rusher. Like Jalix Hunt, everybody was saying he's this big breakout season incoming. He was fine. I mean, nobody was really
1: He wasn't fine. They had one sack. Came from Campbell.
6: Yeah, it was not good enough. Like, there was a lot of opportunities where guys were getting around the edge, but then Jaden Daniels would kind of run away from it. But these guys, they got to be more dominant.
4: Part of that's Jaden Daniels. And look, part of it will be Cam Ward on Sunday, right? Yep. Except Cam Ward just chucks the ball downfield.
1: Yeah, he's not ready.
4: They're going to intercept two passes on Sunday.
1: I would take the seven now.
4: Yeah,
1: I would legitimately take the bet now because it's going to go up.
4: Yeah, the Eagles are going to crush the Titans on Sunday.
1: I agree with you.
4: No doubts in my
1: mind. All right, your reaction, 610-632-0975. That's on the phone line. That's on the Davis Honda text line. Your reaction, Eagles win. And, like, you know, impressive win? They won, right?
4: Is it a moral victory?
1: I'm not, by any stretch of the imagination, I'm not pissed or saying, like, the Eagles suck. I legitimately am concerned about the offensive line because the offensive line, the bad offensive line from last year, looked like the offensive line week one. 610-632-0975, and that's a problem. We'll come back, and is this sustainable? Your reaction on the phone lines, text line. After this, Mark's and Salchunas.
4: All right, this is Andrew Salchunas. 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And this is Andrew Salchunas for your top stories in Philadelphia. And that top story is the Eagles beating the Commanders yesterday, 24-22. Got dicey late. The Commanders scored 13 points in the fourth quarter. But the failed two-point conversion at the end, thanks to Moro Ojomo and the big stop that he made at the line of scrimmage, gives the Eagles the win. They are now 1-0. They take on the Titans in week two. 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
5: I get it all the way to the 49 on third and long. Hurts this time with free time. Says, I'm going to run it. Why not? Up the middle. Hurts going to get there. Jalen Hurts says, I'm going to do it myself. Into Commanders territory, and he rips off 22.
6: Yep, biggest play of the game. Kevin Burkhardt on Fox. That's it. That's the game. Because if you don't get that first down, you are giving the ball right back to Washington. And as it stood, they scored a touchdown, and Washington marched right down the field and scored a touchdown of their own.
1: Yeah, on Cooper DeJean.
6: What a bad two-point conversion call on from Washington.
1: And Rashad White, formerly the Tampa Bay Buccaneers, now with the Commanders. He was wide open. Wide open the flat. I mean, that was clearly a design play where it was like, hey, this is what we're running. But man, Moro Jomo, he's just a freaking beast. He's the next Milton Williams who's going to leave here for a major payday. Great story, right? Late round, seventh round pick was Moro Jomo. And he's just turned out to be another beast on that interior line for the Eagles.
6: It's a good draft pick.
1: Yeah,
6: for sure.
1: Oh, the Eagles. I mean, and look, we've talked about this a couple of times. The reason why you're constantly in this window of winning a championship is because you're drafting well, not just in the first two rounds. You're finding guys in later rounds. Jomo is a big late round pick. Obviously, Jordan Mailata has been your left tackle for damn near a decade because of the selection they've made of him. So the Eagles have found some really, really good players late in the draft that have been big parts for him.
6: Early in the draft, though, Mekhi Lemon, 3 catches for -5 yards.
1: Yeah, not so good. How much of that was missing time because of the hamstring throughout camp? It's not only new offense for Jalen Hurts, it's a new offense for him. I don't know. Mekhi Lemon hasn't screamed this guy's a stud yet.
6: Right?
1: Like nothing's popped off.
6: I haven't watched him one time and thought, man, this kid's going to be good. Or he's even got potential. It kind of looks like you wouldn't even know his name unless he was the first round draft pick of the team. That's how he's kind of performed. Now, Andrew, I don't want to do that to him.
1: Right.
6: That's not fair. Here's what I can tell you. He's not ready to play right now, and you shouldn't have him out there.
1: Well, here's what you can say. Mekhi Lemon's best work is over the middle of the field. Mekhi Lemon is a shifty wide receiver. You can line him up in the slot. To his credit, not afraid to make contact, had the big block against for Jalen Hurts' big run yesterday. Lemon's not afraid to get hit. But, and this is not a shot at Jalen Hurts, he doesn't throw the ball over the middle of the field. So you drafted a guy that his specialty is stuff over the middle of the field, and you're not really going to go there all that
6: Elijah
1: often.
6: Moore should get the game before. And again, so, and also the Eagles placed Eli Stowers, their rookie second-round draft pick, tight end on injured reserve.
1: Yeah.
6: To me, was he really injured that he needed to be out for that many games, or is he injured and the Eagles know he's not ready to play? Because he's not ready to play, and neither is their first-round draft pick. That's not good.
1: No, it's not a good sign. No, it's not a good sign. Stowers, it was the quad and then the hamstring. You know, I think one of the best things that you said in our early stages of the show is, like, he doesn't need to be a stud in year one. Stowers doesn't. Mekhi Lemon might need to step up in year one. Stowers doesn't have to. You saw what Dallas Goedert was able to do. The thing is with this now is, what if Stowers never sort of takes that game to another level? Are we going to do another Dallas Goedert free agent offseason?
6: You're going to have to keep him again. No, after the second touchdown, this is a true thought. I thought about extending him already.
1: Yeah,
6: I'm like, hang on. Yeah, you can't let him leave. He's still that good.
1: I was shocked that he didn't get offers.
6: Me too.
1: I was
6: surprised.
1: Shocked that after the year he had last year, and maybe people thought, all right, this is going to be the one year where he stays healthy, so we're not going to take that risk. I thought he was going to get a two-year deal somewhere with a young quarterback that needs a nice tight end to go to, like Tennessee. I thought maybe for Cam Ward, you get a tight end like that. He got nothing. We're lucky about that.
6: All right. So the question is, you asked this morning, and I said, it's interesting. So I'm going to ask you, is this sustainable? The Eagles won yesterday like they won last year. They beat a team they should have beaten because they have more talent, they have higher-priced talent, and they were fortunate to win a game. But they still found a way to win a game. How sustainable is this?
1: Yeah, it's amazing that we're having this topic on week one, but for good reason. It's not. The offensive line, if they play like that every single week, they're not going to win anything. And it's why after that Black Friday game, the Monday after, I came on here with Johnny the K, and I said the Eagles have a 0% chance of winning the Super Bowl, and I was eviscerated for it. And I didn't care. The offensive line showed me that they had nothing left in the tank. I'm not panicking and saying they have nothing left in the tank. Part of it could be they're trying to feel out the new offensive line coach in Chris Cooper. And that's my hopeful thinking. All right. I'm not saying that is the accurate take. That is hopeful thinking. It'll look better week two against the Tennessee Titans. We'll get our real answers in week three and four. But is this version of the Eagles sustainable? No, it's not. It's not. They're not going to win anything if they play like that.
6: No, and I'm not even worried about I'm not looking at the absolutes just yet because I don't know how they're going to look in week 14 and week 15. Yesterday looked like a team that had a new offensive coordinator that had never called plays before and is kind of new to this as well. And the team was without preseason games and things like that. That was very much they played mistake-free football.
1: Yep.
6: They did what they had to do to win the game. They held on. That's hopefully not going to be the offense in week 9 or week 10, but it worked and you're able to get it. So my expectations are still that the offense needs to be a lot better than that, but that's Eagle style football. They played mistake-free football. They scored more points than the other team. The defense made stops when they needed it. They almost lost. Jalen Hurts had a scramble to get a first down, and they won the game.
1: But you know what's great? Every dad in the Delaware Valley at some point uttered the words, "We need to get 6 here." Going into that final drive.
6: Yep.
1: And they got 6 there, right? They scored a touchdown. And at times last year, they weren't getting 6 in those situations and teams were coming back and we're going down to the final play. They needed to get a touchdown. They got a touchdown. And that alone, it's why when we ask the question, more encouraged or discouraged, I'm more encouraged this morning after that game yesterday, as crazy as that sounds.
6: I mean, I'm kind of the same. I don't really think I moved because I've been saying this leading up. The offensive line doesn't have to be better this year than it was last year, and it's not.
1: No, I mean, there were a lot. Oh, it's going to be better this year because of this. Oh, Sean Mannion's going to be better. We don't know that. It'll play out. All the questions that we had, we won't get answers to for like 6 weeks, we just have to kind of deal with that.
6: But like the answer you got was it might not be different than last year.
1: Right, it might be more the same.
6: But by the way, with Jalen Hurts in the offense, it was kind of a smooth, the offensive line sucked, but other than that, it was, Jalen looked good. He was running for his life. He did what he had to do. He got the win, but Wicks looks really good. I mean, Wicks, like, he only had 2 receptions, but you saw what the reporters were talking about at training camp.
1: Yeah.
6: He's smooth. He runs great routes. I mean, both of his receptions were just, the defensive back's going the other way. He looked really good. It was a good day for Wicks. Great day for Dallas Goedert. Zach Baum was great.
1: The Eagles will win the division. The Eagles will go to the playoffs. It's how do they stand up against the high-flying offenses in the National Football League. Like I said earlier, they're not going to give up 59 points to the Bears. But let's say it's 30. Can they score 30? That's what it's going to come down to, and that's exactly what the story was last year.
6: Yeah.
1: Period.
6: Yeah, that's not really their game, but it's tough to win without, unless your defense is dominant. Actually, you know what? Because you gave it, let me not correct you, but just give more information. Because I had said a couple times they only got 1 sack. You had said during the goat horns, like, Jalen Hunt didn't get pressure yesterday, right? The defensive line, and I don't worry about the tackles as much as I worry about the defensive ends. They're the sack guys.
1: Right.
6: The tackles are just pushing the pocket up, and then the sack guys get them. Jane Daniels was pressured on half of his dropbacks yesterday. It's the second most in Vic Fangio's Eagles career. So they did get the pressure. Daniels just is able to escape.
1: He's escaping, and it's going to happen again this Sunday. Like, Cam Ward's a guy that's shifting the backfield. He'll escape. He'll throw the football away. He's not going to get sacked all that much. That's why I wasn't so discouraged with the defensive front. I thought they did what they had to do. Jane Daniels at one point, I know he finished the day 18 of 34 for 164 yards, but at one point yesterday, he was like 9 of 17. Like, it was like for 45 yards. Because the front is getting so much, they are getting pressure, and then he has to get rid of the ball so early.
6: All right, coming up, we have the hit list with Andrew Salchunas, Brandon Lee Gout in the Bleeding Green Nation, then at 8 o'clock. So we've got a nice block coming up for you of the hit list, which is Andrew's specialty.
1: And it's NFL related, except for one college football story that is an update from our first week of Marks and Salchunas.
6: All right, that's coming up next. BLG coming up at 8 o'clock. It's Marks and Salchunas, 97.5. 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
6: We'll do it live.
1: All right, it is Marks and Sal Tunis here on 97.5 The Fanatic. I just noticed something because I do the It Is just like Johnny Marks does. I get tweets about Johnny Marks's takes because they think it's me. And I wonder if it's the same vice versa. One of my buddies texted me the other day saying, you guys sound just alike. So that could be an issue sometimes for me, Petrelli, because if Johnny Marks says something crazy, because let's face it, he's the one that's saying the insane stuff, that people might think it's me that's saying it.
13: I don't know, Tunis. I think you kind of wanted him to take the fall for you for the South Philly complex a couple weeks ago.
1: No. I own that one because that's how I feel, and I always speak my mind as honest as possible.
13: Oh, that's you're a bigger man than most.
1: I was just saying how you and I sound apparently a lot alike.
6: Wow!
1: People always do that.
13: Yeah.
1: You guys sound the same. Well, I mean, listen, I listened to you and John and Pat and Jamie for a while, and it was like, and then Bob, White Guy Radio.
13: Oh, yeah.
1: Oh, yeah.
13: Kind of easy to get them mixed up.
1: No, but yeah, like, it was like, oh, who is that? Who is that? Of course I know who it is. I'm John Marks. He's Andrew Schaltrudis. You know what that means? It means, Andrew, it means that I have to be a little bit more soul in my voice.
13: Yeah.
1: Maybe, you know, get back to my puking radio days.
13: That was nice.
1: Marks and Schaltrudis on
13: 97.5. I'll just start ripping heaters and then.
1: You could definitely start doing that. Shots.
13: I'll do that for the sake of the show. Cigs.
1: And shots of whiskey.
13: Cigs and shots.
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1: All right. Football means gambling, Johnny, and there is a lot of money to be made. There's also a lot of money to lose. I will tell you about a really bad beat, but before that, the Chargers lost yesterday. Circa Sports, they saw $10.3 million go down the drain yesterday because so many people had the Chargers beating the Cardinals.
6: Wow.
1: Money line, their survivor pools where you put a lot of money into it. $10.3 million were lost on the Los Angeles Chargers yesterday. Justin Herbert, he's the prototype. But I fell victim to a bad beat yesterday. It didn't take long for this to happen. Cowboys Giants Sunday Night Football. Giants had a 28-14 lead, but here come the Cowboys. Dak Prescott going downfield. 5 minutes left. They're in the red zone with a chance to cut it to a one-score game. And this is what happened.
16: From the 17, Prescott. Williams wide open. Cowboys back in it. And a flag on the play. Flag at the back end of it. Should be taunting as Williams was heading towards the end zone.
17: Unsportsmanlike conduct, taunting, number 33, a 15-yard penalty will be enforced on the try.
18: It's just so completely unnecessary. Everybody knows the rules, and the team's desperate trying to get back in it, and you're just giving away yards.
16: So it becomes a 48-yard extra point for Aubrey.
18: Insanity. Insanity.
16: Completely unnecessary, and it cost his team.
1: So the bad beat wasn't me betting on the Cowboys to beat the Giants. The bad beat was me going, there's going to be a lot of points in this game.
6: Yeah.
1: 28-20 after the missed extra point. 28-20 was the final score. That's 48 points. The total was 48.5.
6: Ouch.
19: Wow.
1: Because of that idiot getting the unsportsmanlike conduct penalty. And then Brandon Aubrey, who's automatic from 60. Can't make that one. I lose by half a point, and so do many others watching Sunday Night Football.
6: And that is the prototypical Dak Prescott drive. Not the one before the end of the first half where he throws an interception and it leads to the Giants scoring. But when they're down two touchdowns and you know they're not going to win the game and they're playing a prevent defense, yep, nobody looks better than Dak in those drives.
1: Oh, he's great. He's MVP when it comes to that. That's why he's on everybody's top 10 quarterback lists. All right. For a long time, we've asked ourselves, what is a catch? There was a long time we asked what pass interference is when they did the 1 year where you were allowed to challenge pass interference calls. Now we have to ask ourselves, what is a fumble? Second quarter.
6: Oh, my God.
1: Lions, Saints. New Orleans trailed the Lions by 7. It was 7-0. They thought they tied the game after this fumble, scoop, and score.
14: Oh, Goff hit, lost the football. A race for it. It's still loose. Saints recover. Touchdown. Jonas Sinker.
1: All right, you're thinking extra point. It's 7-7. Well, think again. All scoring plays are reviewed. They tell you that in every broadcast. And as the world watched Jared Goff throw the football backwards, we all learned rules in the National Football League. The officials turned over the call and the Lions retained possession because of the intent was to throw it forward. Here was Mike Pereira on the broadcast.
15: Mike, what did you see?
20: Yeah, he had started his throwing motion. Now, throwing motion is bringing the ball up. Forget about the hand at this point going forward. Throwing motion starts hand going up, then is hit. Ball comes loose. His intent was to throw it forward, and since that motion had already started, that's going to be a forward pass no matter where it lands.
1: I'm sorry. I didn't mean to hit him with my car.
6: But I believe Pereira isn't saying I agree with it. Well, maybe he is, but he's saying this is the rule.
1: Right.
6: Why have we never heard of this rule before? He was throwing it. The ball went backwards. That's a fumble.
1: Right.
6: But because the intent was to throw it, yeah, the intent's always to throw it. It doesn't mean that you're going to.
1: Yeah, like here's the thing. I can't wait for a quarterback to now go up to a referee and say, I meant to throw that forward. That wasn't a fumble. I intended to throw it forward. I never heard of that rule in my life. And that game goes to overtime and the Lions win. I don't know what ends up happening in that game if that ends up being a touchdown, but that is an insane rule that nobody's ever heard of.
6: The ball easily went backwards, and literally because he brought his hand up, the intent was there, therefore it's an incomplete pass. Even though, like, so if you intend to throw the ball backwards, does that mean that you intended to, like, that's still a fumble. If you throw the ball backwards and you intend to, that's a fumble. Is it because he wasn't intending to throw the ball backwards, but he was wanting to throw the ball, but the intention wasn't backwards? It doesn't make any sense.
1: No, it makes no sense.
6: It went backwards.
1: Dude, imagine an edge rusher called Brandon Graham strip sack, right?
13: I was thinking the same
1: Brandon
13: thing.
1: Brandon Graham strip sack, and Brady goes, yeah, but before he hit me, I was trying to throw it to that guy down there. Like, why is that a rule? I would imagine that changes after.
6: But how have we not seen this before?
1: I don't know. That's, I guess, a one in a million play. I don't know.
6: I mean, it didn't seem all that one in a million play to me. He freaking got sacked, and he was throwing the ball, and it went backwards. That's a fumble.
1: That should be a fumble, but no. Intent was there, ladies and gentlemen.
6: Amazing.
1: All right, last one, and it's an updated story from the first week of Marks and Sal Chunas. Do you remember that before the college football season started, the University of Akron had the promotion that if you bought season tickets, your name would be in the running to be the offensive coordinator for the opening drive of the home opener? Do you remember that?
6: Yeah, because Big Cat was trying to get involved and in running the play.
1: Well, it worked for them. Half of the season tickets were sold. Like, half of the seats are now season tickets. So Akron got their money. Akron's not a big football school. The Zips aren't really making all that much money for their football program. Marty Wims was the winner, Johnny. He is a chief financial officer of Stark Enterprises, which is based out of Cleveland. He's a loving husband and father of three. He was also the Akron Zips offensive coordinator for their opening drive. First three plays, they moved the ball downfield. They got past midfield on his first three plays. He was running pre-snap motion. He ran a hurry-up offense. This guy's an accountant. But on the fourth play of the game, this happened.
21: Nice pocket. Rushing three. Safe completion over the middle of the conversion. But that ball came out afterwards. Marcel Williams, they tried to rip it away. Oh, no, is at the end of the drive.
22: It was a tough angle to see it, but the ball was really behind Williams' body.
21: That's out. Yeah, Tassin Howard came in to rip it away or at least jar it loose.
1: Poor Marty. He gets them to the 30-yard line, but the guy fumbles.
6: Marcel Williams ruined that. That wasn't his fault. The play calling seemed brilliant.
1: No, he actually, and he looked the part. He had glasses. He had the headset on.
6: Also, just saying this, whoever came up with that idea is a genius. It's a genius move because you said they sold half of their season tickets that they could. I mean, who the hell's going to Zip games? Probably as many people going to Temple games.
1: The family members of the players.
6: Right. Yeah. Anyway.
1: By the way, the link was packed on Saturday.
6: It was?
1: Yeah. A lot of white and blue, but it was packed on Saturday.
13: Well, did you see the Akron game? Big Cat was known for running the shark wheel when he would play college football. So, like, that's why he wanted to call the plays. Akron ran shark wheel and scored the first touchdown of the game on shark wheel after
6: about
13: that.
6: Oh, that's
13: it's
6: so
13: a
6: sweet.
13: Beautiful story.
1: Is Big Cat your favorite person in the world?
13: Yeah. Yeah. He molded a lot of my brain, sports brain, for sure.
6: Jamie and Anthony and I interviewed Big Cat and PFT commenter in Chicago at the draft.
1: At the draft.
6: In person.
1: I remember that.
6: And I didn't really know who he was.
1: Yeah, I was on the board for it.
6: Were you really? Were you board hopping?
1: I was board hopping, and yeah,
13: you guys were
1: having a good time.
6: Oh no, Jamie was, because Jamie was a big fan, and I'm like, yeah, I've heard of them. I don't really know who they are, and Anthony had no idea who they were.
1: No, he had no idea.
6: And like they were awesome. They were nice. They were cool too.
1: Jamie was in his Zubaz pants.
6: He sure was. Yeah,
1: that was awesome.
6: He sure was. All right, excellent stuff, Andrew Salchunas. Thank you. Coming up next, we'll get your reaction. We have some voice memos on the Davis Honda text line. It's all the same number, 610-632-0975. But Brandon Lee Galton of Bleeding Green Nation, he was doing postgame with Brandon Graham last night. His takeaways, his thoughts, more encouraging than discouraging. A win is a win. BLG on the birds. Coming up next, Mark Salchunas, 97.5.
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6: All right, we're back with BLG, Brandon Lee Galton, Bleeding Green Nation, on the clock. So he does post-game PHLY stuff, and BG, Brandon Graham, our old buddy, old pal, he's a part of the coverage. So I jumped on YouTube last night. 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
1: You and Ray. Is that right?
6: Yeah, Ray came on a little bit in. It was kind of impromptu where I said, we have our radio post-game, which is great, and Gunner and Brendan Gunn and Nick Earnshaw did a great job last night. But for our viewers on YouTube that demand this kind of content from us, I kind of was like, you know what, I'm going to do it tonight. So we did it last night. It's weird because, and we'll talk to BLG about it. It's weird because I don't want to be negative because it's week one. The Eagles won the game. I just watched the Patriots lose. The offense looked terrible. The Seahawks offense wasn't good. I saw a lot from good teams. The Rams looked terrible, right? They got blown out. The Eagles didn't look terrible yesterday. Their offensive line looked terrible.
1: Yeah.
6: But I thought Jalen had a really good game. Wicks showed you something. Devontae Smith's going to be Devontae Smith. Dallas Goedert was a beast. There's far more good outweighed the bad from yesterday, but the offensive line being a hole again yesterday is really a kick in the balls.
1: And the reason why you're feeling the way that you're feeling, because you're right, they won the game. Like, you could be the Packers who blew that game in the fourth quarter yesterday against Carson Wentz and the Vikings. I have some crazy stats that I'll give you later on this hour when we do a little around the NFL segment. But the reason why you feel the way that you do, and I would imagine even members of Club Hertz would realize this, in 2024 when they won the Super Bowl, yes, Jalen balled out in the NFC Championship game and in the Super Bowl, but what got them there was the offensive line creating gaping holes for Saquon Barkley. It's why in the fourth quarter they were always up two scores. Starters were coming off the field. They didn't have to finish out games. They were just mowing people down. Their defense was great. Last year, their defense was still great. But that run game was not there, and it was because of the offensive line. And because the run game wasn't there, the passing offense wasn't efficient enough. You can win games going 14 of 25 for 200 yards and three touchdowns if Saquon is also rushing for 120 yards. Last year when Saquon was rushing for 40, 50, 60 yards and Jalen was thrown for 187, 200-plus yards of total offense is not going to freaking cut it.
6: All right, joining us right now, he's the man over at Bleeding Green Nation. He's doing 100 different post-game shows, PHLY. I saw him with BG last night. He's BLG, Brendan League out in the Bleeding Green Nation. What's up, BLG?
0: How's it going, guys?
1: What's up, BLG?
6: All right, right to it. Is the biggest takeaway from yesterday's game that the Eagles offensive line looked like the Eagles offensive line last year?
0: I don't think that's the biggest takeaway in the sense that, like you said, don't want to be too negative. It's week one. You have to consider a lot of other teams didn't win, didn't look good. That is certainly one of the bigger concerns coming out of this game. But my biggest takeaway from the game would be that Jalen Hurts looked awesome. And when the quarterback plays well, it's hard not to feel encouraged about the outlook of the football team. So I thought that was a really good sign.
1: So obviously a lot of talk this offseason, thank God we finally had a game yesterday, was how this new offense would look. It's interesting, though, because we saw it play out one throw over the middle of the field. So are you expecting much of a different offense with Sean Mannion? What differences did you see yesterday?
0: Yeah, so I think down to down, obviously, we didn't see the Eagles have a lot of success. They had, I think, the fewest first downs in the NFL so far through week one.
1: Yeah, the Commanders doubled them up. I saw a stat from Dennis Selman and then somebody that does Eagles content. The last time that happened was in 2008 when the Dolphins won a game 14-9. Like, it doesn't happen where an opposing team doubles up your first down total and loses.
0: And that's not good, and that's concerning, and that has to be better moving forward. But the but there is that you see the value

0: said it today. It's what we saw last year. He just doesn't look like that's him. And I don't think that's good enough right now.
1: Yeah, it's a major concern. I'm not going to sugarcoat it. You know, going back to the end of last year when Landon Dickerson talked, like after the season was over, that locker room cleanout day, I mean, he was pretty not optimistic, I would say, about his future outlook. And then there were the reports about he was considering retirement, and he obviously denied those and he came back. But the Eagles also did a thing with his contract where they lopped off a year. Mm-hmm. Like, there's a lot of signal here that isn't great. I think back to even how he looked in training camp, those joint training camp practices against the Patriots. There were some one-on-ones in those days where he was getting driven back in a way I just have not seen Landon Dickerson get handled before. And then even late in camp too, just after some of the reps, he'd be coming off the field and kind of just lumbering around. And I don't really feel good about that.
0: Bradley Gowton, Bleeding Green Nation, Wicks at a great debut. Only two catches, but still
2: impactful.
0: Yeah, I remember you talking about just like the route running that you see at practice and the skill that he has compared to some other guys. You saw that on both catches yesterday.
1: Yeah, he absolutely cooked Mike Sanderstill in the end zone there for the touchdown. And then the deep reception, didn't really know that was in his bag, considering his longest career reception prior to yesterday was just 36 yards. Wow. And he had a 64-yarder? And I think the ball tracking was really big on that throw. So I don't know that's really who he's going to be, like, you know, a deep threat. But I just think he's a good player. And Jalen Hurts clearly trusts him and likes throwing to him. He is clearly the wide receiver, too, in this offense.
2: BLG, what will be the number one thing that people online start to complain about with Cooper DeJean first? Is it the girlfriend being a Cowboys cheerleader, too many TikToks, the cereal, or what's another one? The microphone, the exciting Mike's podcast. Pretty bad game for Cooper DeJean. Talk about it.
1: Yeah, probably like the worst game of his career, or at least maybe, you know, top two, if not the worst. And unexpected, and something I just can't be worried about right now until we see this become more of an issue. He's just earned the benefit of the doubt there. Seems like he may have gotten banged up. So we'll see if that's a factor. And certainly that'd be concerning if it's something serious, but not serious enough to keep him off the field yesterday. That seems like more of an aberration right now than a long-term concern, but something to monitor.
0: All right. Mekhi Lemon, 3 for -5 yards. Now, one of those receptions, Wicks missed a block, and that wasn't his fault that he got it. I think it was a 4-yard loss that he had on the play. But still, like, so watching the game, if it looks like Lemon's being given these opportunities because he's the first round draft pick. He doesn't necessarily look like he belongs on the field right now. Do you agree with that?
1: Yeah, and I think it's kind of unfair to him. Like, in his defense, I'm not even just crushing him. I think the Eagles kind of deserve some more blame in terms of trying to really force the issue here when we just didn't see anything in training camp. And obviously he missed a lot of time. We didn't see a big sample size, but going back to the training camp practices, we did see going back to the preseason game. You can say it's just a preseason game, but including that game, he has 9 targets have resulted in -2 yards. Like, it's just, I don't think you need to do what they're doing with him, especially when you kept Elijah Moore, who was a healthy scratch, but he's on the roster. You have Hollywood Brown here. Not that he looked great, but he's a veteran option. And then Darius Cooper, to me, I just saw more from him this summer than I saw from Mekhi Lemon at any point. I would like to see them incorporate those guys a little more.
0: And everybody has to put the line in, he missed time with injury, and that's well and good. But I also hear people say there was no flash. So, like, yeah, he's behind everybody, but, man, you can see the flash and the potential. And that's something not something we've seen from him. I don't know about you.
1: And maybe some of that, if you're being generous to him, it's like there's a startup cost here. You kind of have to play him to work through those struggles. But, again, it's to the extent that they did where he's dominating that wide receiver 3 workload. I don't think they need to do that. I think at least early on in the season, you can split it up a little bit more and rotate some of those other guys in.
2: We talked about the poor play of Cooper DeJean. Let's do the opposite. Who stood out on a positive note for you defensively for the Eagles?
1: I mean, a lot of guys. I mean, let's give Mauro Ojomo credit. Yeah. I mean, he makes that play at the end of the game there. That's a great play. Like, I don't think Commanders fans can sit here and be like, oh, we messed up, as much as, like, Mauro Ojomo just made an even better play to read out that shovel pass. And there was just a lot of times in the game where I thought his get off looked really quick. Like, they're going to miss him next year. It's we don't need to look forward to the offseason already. But, man, he's going to have a great year this year. And it's going to be unfortunate probably when he walks in free agency.
0: Yeah, BLG, one of my game balls, Braden Mann.
2: Oh, yeah.
0: He gets one of my 3 game balls. Like, when we look at it with Andy Reid, the strength of their team used to be the special teams. I can't speak for Jake Elliott so far, but Brady.

0: man is one of the best punters in the NFL. And look at the advantage it gives you week to week.
1: It was huge. And not only from a standpoint of like he's just booting it down the field, which he also did. And I'm sure the warmer weather helps with that. But still, so he also has the leg to do that. And then a lot of those punts, what, one was down at the 2 yard line. He was like pinning them deep back in their own territory. And that was really big. So absolutely kind of one of the unsung heroes of yesterday.
2: BLG, when it comes to the offense, I know it was just week one for Sean Mannion. We're still trying to figure things out. Do you think we saw what they wanted to do yesterday? Balanced attack, 25 runs, 25 pass attempts. And then also in terms of the targets, it was spread out. Goddard with 5, Wicks with 4, Shipley with or Smith with 6. Is that kind of what you're expecting?
1: I think it's a work in progress. You know, I not only just in terms of the results, but the aesthetic as well. I still think there's a lot to figure out here, which goes back to what we saw in training camp and spring practices about how uneven this offense was. Clearly, they need to block better. I don't think Saquon Barkley can make a living off of what he had, like 5 yards in this game that were before contact. Yep. Like, that's insane. That's just not, it's not going to cut it. That is like last year's numbers. So, you know, we can talk about schematic tweaks and that's all well and good. And obviously the coaches have to do their part or at least try to do things to get this offense going. But what does it matter if you can't block? Like, it's a very fundamental thing.
0: Yeah, the Zach Bond, great all-around game yesterday. And I kind of think we take him for granted. He's the best linebacker this team's had in a really, really long time. What he's able to do in coverage and then everything else that he does, he's very athletic, but he's also like he's everything you're looking for from a linebacker in the Vic Fangio defense. And give Vic a lot of credit. He spotted him in New Orleans. Man, he's a good player.
1: He's a stud. And I'm glad you called that out, John. I don't think he gets enough credit nationally. You know, there's so much fervor for Fred Warner, who's an awesome player. And I'm not taking anything away from him. But, like, I just hear so much about, oh, Fred Warner, he's the best. The 49ers defense, they're so much better with him. And that's all well and true. But so is Zach Bond here in Philadelphia. Like, that guy is not that far behind Fred Warner. And that's crazy to say, considering how he was just a backup, you know, a few years ago and has emerged into an awesome player on this team. I mean, one of his best plays yesterday didn't even count. That interception along the sideline where he didn't stay in bounds. Like, that's just a crazy kind of play. Also a captain on this team. I mean, this Eagles defense wouldn't be as dominant as it's been these past few years without Zach Bond.
2: Hey, last thing for me, you mentioned Elijah Moore was inactive. So was Tanner McKee. So I guess we got the answer that Andy Dalton is quarterback 2. And the latest you're hearing on Jonathan Grenard, I know he said it's up to the coaching staff whether or not he was going to play. He obviously didn't yesterday.
1: Yeah, I mean, unless they go crazy here and it's like next game, Dalton's inactive and it's McKee is the backup. They keep this quarterback battle rolling. That'd be insane. But I can't rule it out until I see it happen because it's been weird the whole time. Like, I think there's a non-zero chance of that. I'm going to guess it's Dalton. And boy, the Eagles better hope that Jalen Hurts does not get injured.
2: I'm
1: Jonathan Grenard. I think the Eagles are right to slow play this a little bit. I mean, their pass rush was good yesterday. I know we didn't see the sack numbers, but they had pressure on 19 of Jaden Daniels' 38 dropbacks. And they also didn't allow him to do a lot of damage as a runner. And I think part of that goes hand in hand with, like, they weren't going to just go all out and rush and let him, you know, make plays with his legs. So I'm not worried about the pass rush at all. And when you have the talent that you do there, I think you need to slow play Jonathan Grenard's return. So we'll need to see him get in a full practice, at least one, before he's back on the field. We'll see how he does this week. I'm going to guess maybe week 3 might be a little bit more realistic than this week, but we'll see.
0: All right. He's done it again. BLG, Brandon Lee Gouton. So, BLG, is this a big thumbs up win? Is this a thumbs up win? Is it a double thumbs up Siskel and Ebert win? How do you judge it?
1: It's a nice, solid one thumbs up win. Feeling like solid. I'll frame it like this. It's a win to build on. Like, okay, you took the first step. Now you get the Titans this week. If you go out and really kind of take care of business against them, then you're feeling pretty good.
0: You know why I look at this as a positive win? Because it doesn't give ammo to start the Jalen Hurts sucks train. Because he was really, really good. Because you can come off winning a Super Bowl and be the Super Bowl MVP, and people are benching him in the middle of the season. So it's good to get off on a positive note and Jalen to have a good start to the season.
1: Totally agree. And for as much as we can certainly find things to criticize, and it's valid, it's so much of a better place to be than, let's say, the Cowboys, you know, who are feeling certainly not very good, or these other teams that lost in week one. Imagine being a Chargers fan. I don't know if there are any of those, but you lose to the Cardinals. That's not great. So it can always be worse.
0: All right, BLG. Everybody, the coverage on Bleeding Green Nation is amazing. So check Brandon out and check him out online, because he's doing a ton of stuff as well.
2: You're the man.
0: So check him out. Thanks, BLG.
1: Thanks, guys.
0: Appreciate you, buddy.
2: Yeah, he mentions the Cowboys. Dak yesterday, 22 of 34, 175 yards, 2 touchdowns and a pick. Justin Herbert, the prototype. Oh, he's got a strong arm, and he's tall, and he's big, and he can use his legs. 17 of 27, 209 yards, touchdown and interception against that trash Cardinals team.
0: Yeah, and a lot of people, like Club Hertz, for example, the founder of Club Hertz, co-founder of Club Hertz, Brenda Petrilli, he's targeting Herbert and being like, what's he doing? What's he doing? Because everybody's, he's a top five quarterback, and he's so great, and he's so that. I don't even care about the Hertz side of it. I just sniff out a fraud, because, like, at some point you have to win. It doesn't mean you have to win a Super Bowl. You have to win playoff games. This dude isn't in the second or third year of his career. Now he's got his girlfriend on the sideline with him, and she's showing her boobs.
2: I wasn't complaining.
3: Fiance.
0: Oh, excuse me. Yes. Fiance, whatever. But then you come up small, and the game won against the Cardinals, and you come up with that performance, and you lose, and a lot of people were saying, oh, listen, the Chiefs aren't as good. The Chargers could win that division. My ass. The Chargers are going to win that division.
2: By the way, speaking of the Chargers, I did not realize this, because I thought that they would actually pull out the division this year. And it's not because of my love for Justin Herbert. I just thought maybe the Broncos take a step back this year. I don't really think the Chiefs. I don't know who the Chiefs are at this point. So they lose to the Cardinals yesterday. They play the Raiders next week. And then they go in Buffalo, in Seattle, home against Denver, in Kansas City, on the road against the Rams, home against the Texans, on the road against Baltimore.
0: Huh?
2: Yeah, that's the Chargers' next 7 weeks. Raiders, they should win. Bills, Seahawks, Broncos, Chiefs, Rams, Texans, Ravens.
0: I guess that's why you should look through the schedule before you start making picks.
2: Holy hell, good luck. Like, God.
0: Ravens offensively looked good yesterday as well. We have tidbits. We have around the NFL coming up here, but let's get some reaction on the Eagles game yesterday. So Davis Honda text line, phone line, 610-632-0975. If you're going to do the voice memo, leave your name and location. Actually, the text message is name and location as well. But Tasty Cake Dom's been holding, and he joins us right now. Marks and Sal Tunis, day after the Eagles win. What's up, Dom?
4: Hey, John. Hey, Andrew.
2: What's up, Dommy?
4: Well, obviously, you're happy that the Eagles get a win, right? Right, John? I mean, you're happy about that.
0: Yeah.
4: What I wasn't, the sell point for me through the whole summer was you would see different. And I saw Jalen in the gun an awful lot yesterday. I didn't see him much under center.
0: So, Dom, listen, you held a while. I appreciate it. The phone just sounds really bad. Jalen was under center for the pass to Wicks.
2: Yes.
0: Play action. Play. I didn't notice. Whenever they do the handoff to Saquon out of the shotgun and it goes for no yards or 1 yard, I want them to stop doing that out of the shotgun.
2: Right.
0: I know you don't want to just throw out of the shotgun, but still, it almost seems like if they're in the shotgun, I'm waiting for Saquon to get the ball as opposed to lining up under center. I like them lining up under center. Apparently, Sean Mannion likes to do it. Remember when Jalen kept doing well lining up under center, but they didn't like doing it? Was it because Juergens didn't snap the ball well out of center, or is it the other way? Toth couldn't snap out of shotgun. It was Toth couldn't snap. He couldn't snap out of the shotgun, so that's why they were under center more. And it worked. The running game worked better. There was play action. I know the modern game, you're going to do mostly shotgun.
5: First play of the game, they were under center. They did the play action pass. They were looking for a deep shot, just wasn't there. Jalen threw it away. But, yeah, you could see the emphasis was there to start that game.
2: Yeah, I'm trying to see if anybody broke it down. I mean, we break down his training camp interceptions, but I don't see a breakdown of how many snaps.
0: Think about how many. Think about how many Club Hertz on Instagram at Club Hertz. If you just charted how many times he was under center, you get like 100,000 likes.
5: We'll put it to the board. We'll work on that for later.
2: You need to go through the entire game again, man. Break it all down.
0: So Brenda Petrilli was down at he was down at Lincoln Financial Field in the parking lot. And show the sign that you have to our YouTube people if you want to see this. So he's the co-founder of Club Hertz. Honestly, he does all the work for Club Hertz, and Sean gets to take all the shine from it.
2: Yeah. I mean, that's a lot of corporate America, is it not?
0: Well, it's a lot of club hurts is what I would say, because objective club hurts would never do that. But you were handing out club hurts membership cards yesterday.
5: Yeah, I was handing out. We opened it up to 51 to 100 members card, numbered cards. I hand make all of them. Shout out to my boy Kevin. He was helping me down at promo, but gave them all out. I made a bunch of other ones, just non-numbered cards, probably 250 cards. They were all given out to the people. We had a great time. My voice is struggling a little bit today. I'm sorry for that.
2: My favorite part. So Brendan Pacelli comes in this morning and he's like, my voice. I don't even know why. Like, it's not like I was yelling all that much. You literally sent us a voice text to the group chat, and it's you going, yeah,
0: where like, were you? Well, yeah, when
2: no
0: you said
2: wonder
0: that.
2: Your voice is gone.
5: In the middle of Stateside Live, in like the outdoor, you know.
0: So
5: area.
0: You were watching the game there. You went down. What time did you get to the stadium?
5: Down to the stadium. I got there around noon. A little late. Yeah, I was a little late down there.
0: Noon, and then you hung out in the parking lot. You went to the tailgate. Is it Matt from Medford Lakes?
5: Matt Gorick, the Gorick boys. Yeah. Hungry Dogs tailgate out at N8. It was a great time. Food was delicious. Nice. And then I fueled up. I went for a good walk around the beautiful South Philly complex, handed out all the cards. People were hitting me up saying, hey, come to this lot, come to that lot. Got to meet some cool Club Hurts members and get them the numbered cards, and it was a great time.
0: Then you went to Stateside, and you watched Stateside, and then you were still there after the game, post-game?
5: Yeah, Vito's little brother and I, we were out doing, getting people's reactions, man-on-the-street content. So go follow Vito Visuals. He's putting up videos there throughout the day.
2: No wonder you got no voice. You talked for like 12 hours, and you were drinking beers.
0: He was down there for 10 hours yesterday. Yeah, that's a long day.
2: My voice is gone.
5: The thing is, it's so loud there. Like, even if you're trying to talk to somebody, like, you're, like, yelling. So that's probably what the problem was.
0: Dude, Pacelli, for people that don't know, Pacelli is, like, no sleep, functioning off no sleep.
5: Yeah, we're doing good.
0: Up all the this is just all the time. He's always out there doing something. But I know the feeling of when you're dragging your ass to work because it's like, wow, that was like a long day yesterday. And it doesn't mean you can't do a good job or you won't do a good show, but I know that feeling. The legs are a little heavier. You're walking in, birds won, so it makes it all worth it.
5: Well, I sent you guys a show sheet at like 1:30 in the morning, and I got here at 4. Like, yeah, not much sleep today.
2: Week one, baby.
0: That's all right.
2: Yeah. Week one.
5: It was all for the club. It was a beautiful day for the club.
0: The secret is, you know, if you mix in a little meth occasionally, it's not bad. It's not habit forming.
5: We'll have to do more research on that.
0: As long as you don't have an addictive personality, which I'm sure you don't.
5: No, totally not. I don't have any vices at all. None.
0: All right.
5: Didn't win any bets, though, this weekend. That was tough.
0: What do we got coming up here next? So we're going to do some tidbits from the game, right?
5: Yes.
0: A lot of tidbits to get to, including Tank Bigsby. Everybody thinks he's going to get 100 carries this year. He got one yesterday.
2: Oh, dude, we had Army-Navy yesterday. Tank and Will Shipley. Army-Navy, they had their backup duo, man. Shipley had a couple of catches. It's a good day.
0: Yeah, they brought Shipley in the most important drive of the game. It's like, what are you doing? You're inside the 20. You gave two straight carries to Shipley for 2 yards?
2: DeCheco's doing cartwheels. That's his guy.
0: Oh, my God.
2: He loves himself some Will Shipley.
0: Let's save it, because my head was going to explode, and then he throws a touchdown pass. Anyway, that's coming up next. Don't go anywhere. Marks and Saltunis, 97.5. But, hey, listen, talk about my hair for a second, and damn it, I'm so overdue for a haircut. But it still looks good. It just whoops a little bit. But, that's like rich people problems, right? Like, if I'm bitching about my hair is a little bit too long, that must mean I have really good hair, and that's thanks to Morgan Stern Hair Restoration. 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
2: I'm Andrew Salchunas, and here are your top stories in Philadelphia. Club Hurts stand up. Eagles get the win yesterday, 24-22. Jalen Hurts, 14-25, 203 yards, three touchdown passes, two of which goes to Dallas Goedert. He finishes the day, four catches for 77 yards. Eagles now take on the Tennessee Titans this upcoming Sunday. 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
0: All right, we're back. It is Marks and Salchunas, DeCecco. Coming up at like 9:05 with some more stuff from the game. But today our poll question and all of our social media stuff brought to you by Dr. Avedon Appel of Iron Mountain Men's Health. It's held up by Dr. Appel, which I'm almost 50, so I need that.
2: Yeah, he keeps it strong, man.
0: I just need the opportunity, which is what I'm lacking right now. Yeah, I need it. All right, so I asked this and it's going to sound like I'm being negative. And I guess I am, but I also think I'm being realistic, which is...
2: Oh, I'm not being negative. I'm a realist.
0: Yeah, well, I mean, listen...
2: How many callers have you heard say that in your time in radio?
0: But I'm the realist. I should start my own club for realists. Landon Dickerson being a turnstile is a major problem.
2: Yeah, it was bad.
0: And Cam Jurgens doesn't look good. That's a major problem. So when you either leaving the game, are you more discouraged or more encouraged? They won the game and Jalen looked really good. So I can see feeling it like that. Man, this team's not winning squat with the offensive line playing like this, period.
2: No, and again, I came out of this game more encouraged because I would say 50 of 53 players played well yesterday. That includes Jake Elliott, the three that did not, Cooper DeJean and your two offensive linemen. Now, the two offensive linemen, that's a big worry to your point. I am holding on hope that it's because of the new offensive line coach that they're trying to figure things out and not the fact that their bodies are falling apart in front of our own eyes.
0: Yeah, good luck with that. What's the poll say there, Petrilli? I'm sure most people are encouraged.
21: Yeah, it's 64% encouraged, 36% discouraged, and it's pretty much the same on the YouTube, too.
0: All right. Well, listen, somebody that's definitely very encouraged, he is the... Founder, co-founder of Club Hertz. Hang on, I have music for you, actually.
22: Oh, thank you.
0: No, that's not it.
22: That was
2: an around the horn. Yeah, you got a point.
22: I actually need that, so let me know where that drop is. But yes.
0: All right, well, anyway, it's Sean Brace, everybody. Hey, Sean Brace. Hey.
2: Club Hertz. Club Hertz. Club
0: Hertz.
2: Club Hertz.
0: Here it is.
2: Club Hertz. Club Hertz.
0: Everybody from Brace and Dunn Middays, the co-founder of Club Hertz. And he has a big poster board collage of Jalen Hurts.
1: Ladies Sean and gentlemen, Brace. It is good to be back. Good morning. Another Victory Monday is upon us. Club Hertz is bumping. The fire marshal just texted in and said, we are close to capacity. So, Petrilli, I need you to keep an eye on the door right
0: I'm
1: now.
0: I'm the bouncer.
1: We
0: so I got you taken care of.
1: Are rolling. What a game by one yesterday. And dare I say, a little vintage. Dare I say a little vintage performance by...
0: Vintage?
1: Yeah, vintage. 2 years.
0: So listen, better throw the dagger or the throw to Wicks. Ooh. I've never seen a quarterback make throws
1: all
0: like
1: right.
0: that.
1: But let's get honest for just a second, because it's the first game of the season and we're having fun here. It just feels good to have it back in our lives. And they won the football game. Got a little tight. I can't believe the defense performed like that at times. But ultimately, we're going to put that to the side. Tennessee, come on down.
0: Three straight three and outs may have added to that a little bit.
1: Big bounce back, though.
0: No, a huge bounce back.
1: To go back two straight drives and get 10 points, right?
0: Yeah, that was my biggest takeaway. Petullo, when they made adjustments, he pooped himself.
1: Done.
0: In terms of yesterday, Sean Manning goes, oh, no. Now I'm going to make my adjustment and we're going to win.
1: I say vintage because it looked like Jalen Hurts had that extra step, that half step that he lost last year. I kid you not, that was my big thing, my big difference about him. And he's never going to be the guy that Joe Burrow or the Mahomes, where he's just throwing the ball all over the yard for five touchdown passes, although he had three yesterday. But with the vintage, getting to the chains, understanding the moment, putting the team on the back. This is why he is the number one starting quarterback. Since he has taken the reins as a starting quarterback for the Philadelphia Eagles. You don't believe me? They kicked off the game with the stat yesterday. Are you kidding me with the stat? 56-22 heading into the game. Boys, throw another win there. 57-22 as your starting quarterback here in Philadelphia. There's so much to like about him. I
4: that
1: get it.
4: Like a DNA thing.
1: You want to go down the road and start talking about teams and you got to pass and you got to score 60 points to beat the Bears in an NFC Championship game. We can have that conversation later. But yesterday, to beat the Commanders, NFC East battle. And now they're 1-0. I loved every bit of it. Loved
0: Ladies and gentlemen, Sean Brace, thank the you. President, co-founder
5: Good
0: of Club
5: job,
0: Hertz.
5: Sean.
0: Congratulations. Hey, so I wrote this down and I was saving this for you. The biggest strength of yesterday's game was quarterback play.
1: Nice.
0: He made the most of every opportunity. 14, like that was the Andrew and I said this to start the show. That was like your prototypical Eagles game.
5: Yeah.
0: Jalen,
1: correct.
0: You needed a drive. You needed a play. He had the run, and then he had the throw. 3rd and 18. He goes 22 yards. That's the play of the game right there.
1: It really was.
0: And you don't need Lamar Jackson type athleticism. Jalen made guys miss. He ran by guys. I mean, it was a really smooth play. The defense did enough. You got to drive when you needed it. You held on by the skin of your chinny chin chin.
1: Yep.
0: And getting a bad 2-point conversion. Jalen Carter blocks the extra point. Dumbass Stephon Diggs humps the goalpost where then you can't go to tie the game. So
1: thank you.
0: Yeah, it was they were fortunate to win the game, but I leave the game saying, like, all right, the offensive line looks like a major problem, but quarterback looked good yesterday.
1: Yeah,
23: we're not losers anymore.
1: Barkley and the whole nonsense of rushing for 2 yards before, you know, after taking hits, like, come on, we can't be doing that. He finished 15 carries, 83 yards. And you saw it from the jump that he is the bell cow. He is the horse. Although I promise you, first play in Sean Mannion's tenure as an offensive coordinator with the Eagles, I was complaining. They threw the ball on the first play. I'm like, hand the ball off.
0: Right, set the tone.
1: Unbelievable.
5: Play action, Sean, under center.
1: Yeah, no, Wicks looked good. There are some concerns as far as the wide receivers are concerned. Like, you want to throw the ball across the middle? You got to get me some size.
0: You got to get Devontae early, too. Took way too long to see Devontae Smith.
1: Not mad at that at all. You're right about that, Andrew.
0: Week one. And also, they're trying to figure it out. Lemon gave you nothing.
1: Nope.
0: And I would be surprised if they put him, maybe they give him another week just because you're going up against Tennessee. Because Elijah Moore I'm not trying to act like he's Jerry Rice, but he's a guy that can make a play.
1: Correct.
0: And he would have been an upgrade yesterday over what Lemon's getting.
5: He's more relevant than Hollywood Brown.
0: Yeah, if Hollywood Brown didn't get that guarantee, Hollywood Brown's not on the team.
5: The only reason
0: right
5: why
0: now.
5: He's on the team.
1: Let me give you one stank point, if I could, real quick.
5: What do we got?
1: What's up with Coop? What's up with your boy Coop?
0: Well, oh, no, he got one of my goat horns.
5: But yes. I asked the question, what will we complain about the most? Will it be the cereal?
2: Will it be the podcast?
22: No.
2: Will it be the TikTok?
22: No.
2: Or the Cowboys cheerleading
1: ding,
2: girlfriend?
1: Ding, ding, ding. Who, oh, by the way, went on TikTok yesterday and showed some Eagles love as far as with her outfit is concerned.
2: Oh, is that right?
1: Oh, yeah. So I wonder how that's playing in Dallas land. This was her yesterday.
0: Now, I know how we'd react to that, Sean.
1: Yep, exactly. We care about things a little bit more than they do in Dallas, but I believe she was up there in New York. Somebody told me she went to do, she did both.
0: Here's what she's got to do.
1: I don't know.
0: Realize that she doesn't have to be Cooper DeJean's wife, and if she's not, she's screwing herself because the Cowboys are going to whack her.
1: Yeah.
0: You can't be wearing Eagles colors. You crazy?
2: No, you can't.
0: I mean, I love it.
1: I need Coop to be focusing in a little bit more. He's better than what we showed yesterday.
2: Yeah, but you know what? We said the same thing after the Super Bowl. He's all over town, and he had a hell of a year last year.
0: He did. This year,
1: all pro.
0: This year, not so much. But also, it might be Fangio may need to dial back the coverage against certain guys and just give them help. You look at Stephon Diggs, he's not a burner, he's a route runner. He had 1,000 yards last year. He's more of a possession receiver than anything.
1: Yep.
0: And it looked like it when he was trying to cover him. It looked like he was going up against a guy that knew exactly what he was doing. He was setting him up for stuff. He had his back turned to him half the time.
1: Very good call. Yep. No, you're right. He's crap.
0: So we'll see.
1: Yeah. Lot to like, boys. 24-22 victory Mondays are my favorite.
2: Hell yeah, they are, man. 1-0.
0: All right, I got some tidbits. I got some tidbits here for you. Give me some tidbits for Sean Brace here.
1: Oh, yeah. I love the nugs, as they say. Oh, excuse me. That's trademarked. Nicky Nugs.
2: Yeah, Nicky Nugs.
1: And the afternoon
2: right.
1: drive. I can't be stealing that. But, yeah, tidbits works as well.
0: Wicks look great.
1: Oh, yeah.
0: In the two catches, but he, the footwork, I mean, the touchdown was beautiful.
1: Touchdown
0: and
1: was,
0: and the deep ball was beautiful.
1: Deep ball was excellent. I know I heard Andrew talk about, or no, excuse me, Bill did that yesterday. I apologize, Andrew. Bill, at this post-game recap, talked about the four plays that they hit, as far as explosive plays are concerned. And, of course, the one that we all would go to is a 64-yard pass to Wicks. And, honestly, two plays before that, I'm like, I wonder who's going to be the over-the-top guy. And then there it was. Like, these are the concerns that are hitting me a little bit early. Everybody's got to figure things out. Mannion's got a few plays he needs to get out of that play sheet immediately.
2: Well, here's something that I'm really interested in. So Jalen Hurts, I told Johnny earlier, 8 of 14 for 27 yards on passes that didn't travel 10 yards, right? So the deep ball, Jalen's deep ball has always been
1: excellent.
2: Elite.
0: Yeah.
2: One of the things that Sean Mannion is being advertised is, or he gets guys open in space, and then there's a lot of runs, yards after the catch. 8 of 14 for 27 yards is not run yards after the catch. And that's who Lemon is supposed to be.
1: Yep.
2: They're supposed to find a way to get Devontae Smith open in space. Part of it's they didn't have time.
1: No.
2: Jalen didn't have time on a lot of those plays. But that's what Sean Mannion is supposed to do. It's not just the deep shots downfield and then hand the ball off to Saquon.
1: Well, it was a good game one. And then you get Tennessee. I don't know if you watched that game
2: at
1: all.
2: They're going to crush
1: them. They better roll.
2: They're going to crush them.
1: They better.
0: No. Like I already said to Andrew, take the 7 now before it goes up.
1: Oh, yeah, I agree.
2: Yeah, they're going to crush them.
1: Yeah, they better roll. So this is a nice little 2-game window to get things going, get it in motion. Easier said than done to do it on the NFL field. But this is what we're at. This is reality with Mannion.
0: That needs to be an easy win. Andrew down in Nashville needs to be enjoying himself in the third quarter.
2: I will be. Yeah, that team stinks. They got no shot.
1: What are you going Wednesday? You going out Wednesday?
2: No, I'm flying down Friday.
1: You're
2: after
1: going
2: the
1: down
2: show.
1: Tonight?
2: I was offered to go down Thursday, and I was like, I can't miss the show Friday. So for the sake of 97.5 The Fanatic, I'll be taking this flight down Friday.
1: I figured you'd be doing it like put the microphone in the hotel room. Just go live.
2: Well,
1: from
2: I am
1: the
2: doing the
1: room.
2: Show from there Monday morning. Johnny's going to have me on remote that Monday, but that's different.
0: All right, everybody, the president of Club Hurts. It's Sean Brace, everybody.
1: Thank you. Talk to you at 10. Peace.
0: All right, coming up around the NFL. Also, we'll get some reactions. Seattle Sam's on the line. I must have thought about the Eagles win yesterday. That's coming up next around the NFL. Our top 5 moments and plays of the day. That's coming after this. Don't go anywhere. But listen, let's talk about, man, I got something really, really cool going on. It's on October 10th at the Navy Yard. It's the Out of the Darkness Community Walk. We're working with the American Foundation for Suicide Prevention. It's their Greater Philadelphia Chapter Walk because September is Suicide Prevention Awareness Month. And I think as a society, we're getting a lot better about talking about the importance of mental health. 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And remember, you can always call or text 988 for immediate help. 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
4: While much of the focus this offseason rightfully centered around a new-look offense under first-year coordinator Sean Mannion and how quarterback Jalen Hurts functions within it, Sunday's matchup with the Washington Commanders is one in which I'm expecting the defense to do the heavy lifting. The game within the game, in my estimation, will be in the trenches, where the Eagles have a decided advantage. Let's hone in on the defensive line specifically, where defensive tackles Jalen Carter, Jordan Davis, and Moro Jomo draw favorable matchups against a vulnerable Washington interior. For perspective, Commanders quarterback Jaden Daniels has been sacked 65 times over his first 24 games, and I'm expecting the Eagles interior trio to establish their presence early in this one, bringing the heat and forcing Daniels off his spot. While the Eagles offense navigates the new scheme in the early going, expect the defense to answer the bell in a big way. I'm Andrew DiCecco with this Birds update on 97.5 The Fanatic.
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0: All right, Eagles win. We'll go around the NFL coming up here in a second. Eagles win 1-0 in the season. It really is, because then, like, we're already saying it. Well, they have Tennessee this week. Tennessee lost to the Jets at home. So it's like it's not even really going to be a build-up to a game because it's you're playing the Titans, and if they lose, it'd be like the biggest disaster in the world.
2: Yeah, no, they're going to crush Tennessee. Cam Ward still has a lot to figure out in the NFL. That roster stinks. The Eagles will win on Sunday. I will take the 7. Honestly, dude, I'm going to take like 13.5. I think they crush them.
0: But I'm already worried about that, because if it looks that easy, which it does, I agree with you, it does look that easy.
2: Trap game, because they got the Bears week three.
0: Oh.
2: You come off a motivational week one victory over a hard-fought battle in the NFC East.
0: But it's also, it's a grudge match week two. It's the Eagles and Nick Sirianni against Brian Daboll, who picked the Titans over the Eagles as offensive coordinator. Remember, nobody wants the job. The Eagles' job is so bad. Nobody wants it. Everybody keeps turning them down.
2: That's right.
0: Daboll elected. He could have came here. He elected to go to Tennessee.
2: He also got another meathead, too, with Robert Saleh, who I think is actually a really good coach, but he's a meathead. It is meathead versus meathead, Sirianni versus Saleh.
0: And Daboll's more of a... It's a good point, because they're both major meatheads. Yes. I just respect Saleh more as a meathead. Daboll, to me, is like a fake meathead tough guy.
2: Oh, yeah. He's a get-out-of-the-blue-tent Jackson Dart meathead.
0: Absolutely.
2: I mean, Jackson Dart didn't go to the blue tent yesterday.
0: So, around the NFL, Seattle Sam's calling in. Eagles win, Seattle Sam. Good morning. How are you?
8: Hey, what's up, John? How you doing?
0: How are you, Sam? Good to talk to you.
8: Hey, good, man. It's been a while. I know everybody's talking about DeGene. It might be a big picture point, but, like, amount of money that we're paying Davis and Carter. Like, I know, like, it's hard to get, like, stat lines for that position. But like, I want them to be way more dominant.
2: They were both really good yesterday, both of them. And Jalen Carter had the big block kick, too. I know that's special teams, but I thought they both played well.
8: He's really good with those block kicks. I get it. But, I want them to dominate. They're making so much money, and they got to be known around the league. I know Carter is. But I think that amount of resources that they put into those two guys, like, I was expecting them to dominate. Like, they had one sack. I mean,
0: don't look at the sacks with the interior linemen.
2: And Kroski Merritt was under 4 yards per carry. They met him at the line of scrimmage almost every single play.
0: So, but to your point, Sam, I hear what you're saying. I'm not disagreeing with your overall point, which was for the amount of money they're making, you want more production. That's really not on them to do. It's on the ends to do. Because, I mean, and you actually said it earlier. We were talking about, like, well, people that talked about trading Jalen Carter. Like, all right, well, let me just play the other side of that. If you could get a first-round draft pick and a second-round draft pick or two first-round draft picks for Jalen Carter and not pay him $35 million a year, you have Ojemo, who really, I mean, he's going to make money in free agency.
2: Get paid, yeah.
0: Like, so can you afford to pay both the interior defensive linemen $30 million a year and pay edge rushers and things like that? They did. Jalen Carter's an excellent player, but I didn't think it would have been crazy. There were reports out there that the Eagles were kind of calling around. Mm-hmm. They should have been calling around. I just don't think teams wanted to give up two first-round draft picks for Jalen Carter.
2: You get the first-round draft pick to try to draft another Jalen Carter. That's how I look at it. I don't want to lose that guy. I know the money's a big factor, but there will be another Moro Ojomo, just like there was another Milton Williams, and that's Moro Ojomo. The way that these two guys play in the middle, Jalen Carter and Jordan Davis, it makes everybody else better around them. It's because of them. So I'm not, I didn't even hesitate. I was not making a move.
0: All right. You want to go around the NFL Andrew? All right. Play number five. So this Saints-Lions game was crazy, and I know a lot of people may be scattered in it because the Eagles game was going on, and we have post-game people down at the game, so you might have missed some of the 1 o'clock starts, but they were down double digits at one point in the game. In fact, I think we were here doing the pregame, and Ray was like, I'm so glad the Saints are getting crushed so we don't have to pretend that they're going to be good this year. Man, they made a game out of it.
2: Hell yeah, they did.
0: They forced overtime, but they were down by double digits, so they go for the win with a two-point conversion. Last play of overtime. Here it is.
9: Rug routes up at the top.
10: Chuck looking. He throws to the end zone. Incomplete. The Lions win it.
0: So you go for it, the two-point conversion, not the extra point?
2: I go for it in that spot. If there was 7 seconds left in overtime, you kick the extra point, a tie in the NFC South, that division's going to be bad. a tie in the NFC South might actually be the reason why you make the playoffs. But there was a minute 30 left in the game. The Lions, their touchdown, they went downfield with ease.
0: Yeah.
2: So you're saying, all right, we tie it. The Lions could still end up winning this game. We might as well try to get the win here.
0: They get 30 yards after the kickoff, and then they kick a 60-yard field goal and the game's
2: over.
0: Indoors,
2: yeah, it's a tough spot in their dome. So I was okay with the call. Tyler Shuck, incredible in the second half yesterday, dude.
0: All right.
2: Crazy.
0: Just how people drew it up, the Vikings win 39-22. Kyler Murray comes to finally gives them competent quarterback play. But no, he takes a big hit, a dirty hit.
2: Yeah, it was gross.
0: Knocked out of the game, and I remember seeing it being like, oh my God, Carson Wentz is going to come in. What could possibly go right? A lot went right. Carson Wentz, 3 touchdown passes on the day, and he started the comeback on this touchdown to Justin Jefferson. What a play. Here it is.
12: Got him. Take a shot. Take a shot.
13: Here it is. Here's your shot to the end zone, and it is caught. You want your shot. You got it for a touchdown.
12: There's your gritty, Jim. You asked him about it yesterday.
0: Hell of a play.
2: Yeah, as the founder of Club Carson, that was a really good game for Carson Wentz yesterday. Just joking. But no, seriously, good game for him yesterday. He was good for them last year.
0: He looked good.
2: Last year, he was good for them. Very until, good. Remember, his arm, like, fell off?
0: Well, the Eagles game, he wasn't good because his shoulder got hurt.
2: Yeah, and they kept putting him out there, and then he fell apart because that's kind of been his career.
0: Yeah. All right, Bills win it late on the road against the Texans. They dropped interception on the play before. This happens. 3rd and 11. This is the go-ahead. This is the game winner.
14: Allen on 3rd and 11. They handle the rush. He throws it downfield. It's caught. Palmer, touchdown, Buffalo. Josh Allen delivers with a fourth quarter potential dagger.
0: Yeah, they were lucky because there was a dropped interception on the play before that would have ended the game.
2: Yeah, the cornerback for the Texans had it in his hands, fell on his back, and the ball popped up. He still almost caught it when it popped up in the air, but then he doesn't get it. Bills get the win, and this is why Josh Allen is the best quarterback in the National Football League. He did that against that Texans defense.
0: Yep.
2: 36 points on the road against that team. Yeah, the dude's a stud.
0: All right, Ravens blew out the Colts. Lamar Jackson had a good day. Derrick Henry, anybody that had a good day in football yesterday is not on my fantasy football team. So I don't have Derrick Henry. 144 rushing yards, 3 touchdowns. This is number 2 that kind of put the game away.
13: Henry finds a hole. Derrick Henry rumbling towards the end zone. Henry, touchdown! Baltimore pouring it on!
0: Yeah, the Colts aren't going to be very good. Daniel Jones isn't very good.
2: They were frauds all last year before Daniel Jones got hurt. I called them fraud watch every single week, even though they were 7-1. I don't buy that team at all. But, man, Derrick Henry at age 32 still being able to be a beast like that with all the touches he's had, all the hits he's taken, he's a beast, man.
0: All right, finally, Bears and Panthers. Bears defense stinks because the Panthers at one point, it was 31-24. It was 24-24. Caleb Williams, who had a hell of a day. They can run the ball.
2: Yep.
0: DeAndre Swift had 3 touchdowns, I think. But Caleb Williams, with a great day, does a little bit of everything. Here's a scramble that puts him up 31-24.
14: Williams 4-for-4 on the drive. Pumps. Pressured. Gets away from the traffic. Wide open space. There goes Caleb Williams to the end zone. His second rushing touchdown of the day, and Chicago takes the lead.
0: Ben Johnson's legit. Caleb Williams is legit. This defense legitimately isn't good, but they're going to score a lot of points. We had the Bachelor on that said the Eagles, that the Bears offense is going to be great. Their defense is going to be bad.
2: Clay Harbor.
0: And he was right. Clay Harbor. He said it right on the show.
2: Yeah, he was spot on. Yeah, no, it was a crazy game. They hit their over. The over or under was in the 50s. They hit that
0: early.
2: At halftime.
0: Yep.
2: At halftime, they hit it.
0: All right, coming up, Andrew DeCecco inside the Birds, 97.5, the Fanatic. His takeaways from yesterday's win is coming up next. Don't go anywhere.
2: All right, this is Andrew Salchew's new football season brings some big questions like who makes the playoffs, who wins their division, who takes home the title. Kalshi, America's number one prediction market platform, they let you trade those predictions in a live market. So maybe you watched the game yesterday, you saw a team, and you said, oh, I need to start making predictions on this team now because I know that they're going to be really good. Or the opposite. You can also make predictions on teams to not make the postseason. But I'm already looking at Sunday, all right? I've been chesty all morning. $100 trade for the Birds to beat Tennessee on Sunday. It's not going to pay you out much. 77% chance that the Birds win this game. That's a payout of $127. 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I'm going to say the Birds win by two tutties. 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And here I am to tell you about the top stories in Philadelphia. The Eagles got the win yesterday, 24-22 over the Commanders. Commanders had a chance to tie with a two-point conversion at the end. Moro's Jomo with a big stop. Eagles get the win. They're now 1-0. Giants beat the Cowboys last night. So two teams in the NFC East 1-0. Two teams in the NFC East 0-1. Eagles will take on the Titans this Sunday. Phil's dropped 2 of 3 against the Braves over the weekend. This is your home for the Sixers, Flyers, and Union. Oh, I got to tell you about Verizon. 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
5: So, you know, the Bagster, Sean, the Worm Rodman, who voiced that 9 o'clock hour intro. Thank you. He went through, you had picked up on this. I heard the press conference. I don't know where my head was. I didn't hear it. But you had picked up a new crutch that Sirianni has now used, and he used it a lot yesterday.
6: Yeah, so I was driving in. I listened to the press conferences on the way in. I watched the game. I'm on in the next game already. And so I like to sit in my peace and quiet in the car, and I hear Nick and Jalen talk. And I know that Nick's going to give me nothing. I know he's going to give me nothing.
5: And he did.
6: So I'm really not listening to his answers, per se. I'm listening to hear if there's anything I can get for the show. And that's when I heard the crutch.
5: Which is, he says the word obviously a lot.
6: A lot.
5: So I know the number that he said. It's 12.
6: It's only 12? That's but disappointing.
5: 12 and 12 minutes. So he gives you an obviously.
6: Obviously a minute.
5: And Sean Rodman also said that once or twice, he stopped himself from saying obviously because maybe he sensed he was saying it too much. And you know what? I bet he doesn't do it after this because they'll go to him and say, hey,
6: oh, yeah,
5: they were making fun of you on the radio for saying obviously. But that the Eagles are very savvy with that stuff.
6: No, they are. No, their PR team's unbelievable.
5: I've had listeners, and I don't know specifically what it is, but I've had listeners email me or text me, not text me, email me or DM me and say, hey, I like you. You do this, and I don't want to listen to you when you do this. And I go back and listen. I'm like, wow, that really is annoying. Some ears it doesn't bother them. Other ears it bothers them.
6: Yeah. My wife listened once, and she said, I've heard you say, so here's the deal, like 50 times today. And I was like, oh, all right.
5: So here's the deal. At the end of the day.
6: At the end of the day is a big one that a lot of people have. Yeah.
5: Andrew Checo coming up in 2 minutes. But we have the obviously montage. And he carefully crafted it. But truly, do we have this? Nick Sirianni yesterday, obviously.
7: Yeah, we did some good things. You know, we work obviously very hard at

0: they did some things to obviously force that, but obviously.
1: Here's my takeaway. He realized that they didn't play their best football, but he was happy that they won. Obviously.
2: Yeah, obviously. Like a lot of fans, obviously.
1: Yeah, that's. I think that's why. I think he was being very human yesterday in those answers. He was saying, yeah, obviously this wasn't good. Yeah, obviously that wasn't great. But ultimately we won the game.
2: Do the coaches have it baked in week one that they may not look good because, or I don't think so. You can look at the Rams and say, all right, it's week one. It doesn't matter. You can look at the Niners and be like, that's a good team. Niners are going to be a good team. Can they stay healthy? That's been a lot of their issues.
1: Yeah. The electrical substation.
2: So, because you have Mike Evans who looked good. You have Christian McCaffrey who always looks good. You have Brock Purdy who looks good. These guys can't stay healthy. So I can't tell you in week eight that they're going to be rolling like they are right now.
1: Yeah, but what about the Chargers yesterday? Chargers. And look, we can make fun of Justin Herbert and how he's always talked about a top 10 quarterback. That was game one of Mike McDaniel as the offensive coordinator. Yeah. And it was, I watched a lot of that game because I was doing the ESPN show and I didn't see anything special. Mike McDaniel's supposed to be this like genius offensive coach.
2: Because you had the late window on ESPN radio. You're doing around
1: 6:30 yesterday.
2: And there was only how many late games? Three late games?
1: Packers, Vikings, the Eagles game. There was the Raiders, Dolphins, and then the Chargers, Cardinals. Yeah, four of them.
2: Yeah, because I put on Red Zone during halftime and it was just, I forget which game it was, but I was bored.
1: Yeah, they were probably showing mainly Eagles and the Packers game, Packers,
2: right.
1: Vikings,
2: and they were at halftime at the same time. So I got whatever game, other game was out there. I'm like, oh, this sucks.
1: By the way, speaking of the Packers, I saw this tweet from Rob Reichel, who covers the Green Bay Packers. The Packers had a 90% chance of beating the Vikings yesterday during the ebbs and flows of the game. So they had a 99% chance of beating the Browns last year and Bears. They lost both of them. A 96% chance of beating the Bears also in the playoffs last year. Lost. 90% chance against the Vikings yesterday. Lost. The odds of going 0-4 in those four games were 1 in 2.5 million. And they lost all four of those games.
2: Wow.
1: That's horrible. And that's, dude, Matt LaFleur, they gave him a contract extension.
2: I know they did.
1: They extended him after that season last year.
2: And you know what? If you're a live better, just live bet every Packer game.
1: Where it's
2: a lock they're going to win. It's minus 1,200 for them to win the game and bet the other side.
1: Yeah, Vikings, they scored three touchdowns in the fourth quarter. And the Packers couldn't do anything.
2: No, was it just the Vikings did it? Carson Wentz
1: did. Hell yeah, man.
2: Andrew DiCecco, seasoned Eagles reporter inside the Birds. 97.5 The Fanatic joins us day after the Eagles win. They beat the Washington Commanders. What's up, DiCecco?
3: Hey, good morning, guys. How are you?
2: Biggest takeaway of the game is what?
3: The defense is as advertised, and they were on the field way too long, guys. 70 snaps. Five guys played 70 snaps, all of it. And that's a big ask if you're looking at it through the course of a season. But I thought that they delivered, and they were going up against an offense that you didn't have a lot of knowledge on because David Blau is a first-time coordinator. And I thought they really responded, especially early, and kept the Eagles in the game long enough where they were able to make some things happen offensively.
2: I mean, everybody's different, and I put you on the spot with the question, and I've been on the air here for 3 hours now. But my biggest takeaway is one, two, Jalen Hurts, really good. Really, really good game from Jalen. Efficient. Made big plays. Get like the good Jalen Hurts that's not lighting the stat sheet on fire with yardage and things like that. Passing, man, he made big plays. The scramble on 3rd and 18 was the biggest play of the game. But my second takeaway is the offensive line, in particular, Landon Dickerson and Cam Jurgens. Dickerson just doesn't look like he's, I hate even saying this because he's a great Eagle and he's a champion. He just looks like he's cooked at this point. And Jurgens didn't look any better yesterday.
3: That was my takeaway on the offensive side, John, that the offensive line and throughout training camp, that group looked as though that they were primed to get off to a fast start. They were healthy. But, and I go back to the final day of training camp, I was talking to Jeff Mosher about it yesterday. We were both watching practice, and I noticed that on the final day, for whatever it's worth, Landon Dickerson was coming off every now and then, and replacing him at left guard with the first team was Drew Kendall. Landon Dickerson also had a rest day for a younger player. He's in his late 20s. That's a young player. It's kind of a little different to have that. But he looked like he wasn't moving around all that well. He gave up a lot of pressures. He wasn't the dominant force at the point of attack that he's been in his career. Cam Jurgens had two holding penalties in the first half. That can't happen. And those were the two players that

0: we went into the season. I know many went into the season with questions about both of them. Other than that, I mean, Lane Johnson did give up a couple of pressures. Tyler Steen gave up a pressure. Everyone across the line did. But those two guys right there in particular are something that I'm going to be monitoring, particularly Dickerson. I don't necessarily share the same concerns at this time with Juergens, but he'll have to certainly clean up those penalties.
1: So, Andrew, like, I don't want to get ahead of myself, and I know that you don't do that either, but how long's the leash for Landon Dickerson? Because if it is just the fact that he might not be able to do it anymore, and you mentioned Drew Kendall, you know how this Eagles team operates. They'll move on to the next guy as quick as they feel necessary.
0: Yeah, I think you owe it to Landon Dickerson, Andrew, to give him as long as possible until it becomes a detriment. He's accomplished a lot for this team. He sacrificed a lot for this team. Not many are aware of everything that he had to do last season behind the scenes to get himself ready to play on Sunday. He's an ultimate warrior. And until it becomes to the point where he's just not able to function, then I think you make that decision. But right now, after one game, I'm not there yet. But they do have, I mean, working in the Eagles' favor, and you heard Howie Roseman talk about this, they do have some young developmental interior linemen that they like, but they're not Landon Dickerson. So you kind of got to let this one play out a little bit. But first sample size there, game one, not great. And the offensive line is the X factor. If this, it doesn't matter whether they're under center, shotgun, pistol. If the offensive line is struggling to protect up front, it doesn't much matter what kind of system you're running. So that's something that we're going to learn a little bit more about in the coming weeks. And they have a good opportunity here in week two against the Tennessee Titans to reestablish that dominance at the line of scrimmage.
2: Yeah, and that's Andrew DiCecco inside the Birds. Does such a great job. And also you hear him here all the time on 97.5 The Fanatic. So that's the pass game, because agreed, Jalen Hurts was under duress most of the afternoon. But Saquon Barkley, let's talk about the running game. 78 of his 83 yards came after contact. He was hit at or behind the line of scrimmage in 7 of his 15 carries. And he's making guys miss, so he's doing his job. But the interior of the line, that's what you see. And if you can't run back better interior, you're going to see a lot of that with Saquon Barkley this year.
0: Absolutely. And what did he have, about 84 yards, John? 83?
2: 83.
1: Yep.
0: 42 of which came on one carry. So the Eagles were not able to generate that same push at the line that they normally have. I think you also have to give credit in this case to Durante Jones, the Commanders defensive coordinator, first year defensive coordinator, a Brian Flores disciple. They throw a lot at the Eagles. They had to revert back to the inside zone, the old guard, because they were just throwing so much at them. But, yeah, I mean, this seems to be something that has been a prevailing theme here, where Saquon's getting hit behind the line of scrimmage and having to make something happen on his own. After week one, I'm not necessarily sure that's going to be the case for the whole season. But if you look at what happened last year and now you're seeing a continuation of that, it's fair to have some of those concerns. But we'll see if they're able to go back to the drawing board and really lean into that outside zone, which they weren't able to do a whole lot of yesterday. That's what this whole system is going to be predicated on. So it's hard for me to give a grade here without them being able to fully imagine Sean Mannion's, vision.
1: Speaking of Sean Mannion, what were some of your takeaways of the Sean Mannion offense? Not just how the offensive line played and how well Jalen played, but when you watched it, what you saw that Sean Mannion brought to the table?
0: Yeah, a lot of motion, especially earlier in the game. You saw a lot of under center. That play to Dontavian Wicks, that 64-yarder, that was under center. Thought Jalen Hurts, for the most part, got the ball out quicker. It was on time. They got to the line of scrimmage faster. It didn't necessarily look quite like what I envisioned it was going to look like, but I did see some flair, a little eye candy, if you will. Mekhi Lemon was in motion a lot, but not a ton.
1: Throw over the middle of the field, Andrew.
0: Yeah, I would like to see a little bit more midfield utilization, and I believe that's going to come. But what I also noticed, guys, is the route diversity, and I talked to John about this in the pregame show when I also said that Zach Vaughn would be the player of the game. Yeah. And I think you're going to see them be able to do some different things because of alignment and what they're asking these guys to do, where last year I thought they were really limited in terms of their route diversity. That to me, at least after one game, looks to be different.
2: All right, Andrew, give me the alarm.
1: Uh-oh.
2: Landon Dickerson, the alarm's been sounded. Should we do the same thing for Cooper DeJean? Not a good day for Coop.
0: No, it was not. It was not a good day for Coop. But I also go back to his rookie season, John. Do you remember when they played the Panthers and Adam Thielen kind of took him to school?
2: I do.
0: Yeah. It was a learning experience. There were, it's so few and far between when Cooper has these type of games. So naturally that's going to stick out like a sore thumb. And I'm not even talking about just taking to the stardom off the field and everything that comes with it. But if you think about the fast start that he got off to as a rookie, then he becomes an all pro in his second season. He really hasn't had to combat adversity or down moments. So I think a lot of us just aren't accustomed to seeing it, but he's human just like everybody else. And Antonio Williams, their wide receiver, he's a little bit of a quicker guy. I can tell you that in joint practices, Demario Douglas from the Patriots gave him some trouble in the short area. But yeah, I don't have that concern with Cooper DeJean. He's accomplished a lot in his two seasons and hasn't had many of these moments. If it becomes a trend, and that's something I'll be keeping an eye on, then we'll be having a different conversation.
2: All right, he's got a keen eye, does Andrew DeCecco.
1: Damn right he does.
2: So we'll keep an eye on it with you. DeCecco, thank you. Andrew will join us every Thursday in studio from 9 to 10.
1: Yep.
2: So we'll see you Thursday at 9 o'clock, and we'll rejoin Inside the Birds and hear you. Thanks, buddy.
0: Look forward to it, guys. Thanks.
2: All right, there's DeCecco. You know, Cooper DeJean, and Andrew talked about it right there. He's right about the adversity stuff. Man, this kid's the toast of the town. He comes in as a rookie on his birthday. He gets a pick six in the Super Bowl.
1: Oh, yeah.
2: You look out there, he's dunking in videos from when he was in college and high school. He's every chick he's going around with. Like this, he's the toast of the town. You know how it is, Brendan Petrilli.
3: Oh, yeah. I know I was with a couple ladies last night that I was telling them, I'm like, your boy's getting cooked today. Like, and they're like, oh, my God, he'll be fine. He'll be fine.
2: Young, athletic, good-looking dude. You know what I mean? Like, he's got the – and all of a sudden, like, all right, like, let's go. You enjoyed the offseason, which you clearly have.
1: Oh,
2: everybody
1: yeah,
2: knows
1: did.
2: That.
1: He was, out there with, Big Dom seemingly every night.
2: It's a good point because I do remember that game where it's like, wow, this guy stinks. And it was early in his rookie year, and then and I don't know what Fangio did. I think he made him more of a safety than a corner. And then you saw the Swiss Army knife nature of really what he brought to the table. You can't just put this guy as an outside corner. Now, they didn't try yesterday, but he looked a step slow. He looked a step like he wasn't expecting what he was getting from these guys.
1: Yeah, no, it was not a good day for him, and specifically in the red zone, right? Like that, it's not like he was getting attacked all day throughout the middle of the field in between the 20s, but once they got to the red zone, they saw something. The Diggs touchdown, their rookie wide receiver scored a touchdown against them, so not the best day. Antonio Williams, 4 catches, 64 yards, and a tutty yesterday.
2: Mm. All right, well, there you go. The checkouts of the defense... I expected the defense to do well yesterday. I expected a little bit more just as far as points. Like you had said earlier that the Lions game and the Green Bay game, they were defensive wins.
1: Oh, yeah.
2: They held the Packers under 10 points.
1: Yeah, they won 10-7 against the Packers, and then when they beat the Lions, it was like 19-7 or something, or 17-9.
2: Dominant defensive performance. That was not a dominant defensive performance yesterday. Like, they have a good defense. There's no doubt they have a good defense.
1: Yeah, but again, I'll stand by, and I said it when Andrew was talking about it. Last year, I saw a couple of games where the defense gave up scores late, and people were like, oh, the defense. Well, yeah, when the offense is going three and out every single drive, yeah, the defense is going to get gassed. And yesterday, they did have the stretch of three straight three and outs going into the fourth quarter before they got that field goal. And the defense had been playing a lot of snaps, yeah, and I didn't even notice it. Andrew mentioned there are five guys that played all 70 snaps on defense yesterday. There's 11 players on the field. Five guys played all 70 snaps. It was hot out there yesterday. But if you look at the first half numbers, first half, Jaden Daniels was 6 of 16 for 43 yards. Krosky Merritt, 8 carries for 45 yards. They were great the first half.
2: First three quarters.
1: Then the third quarter happens where you go three and out, three and out, three and out. It's going to happen, especially when you're playing all those snaps.
2: Yeah, no real complaints. Their corners are going to be great. Quinyon Mitchell had a great day. Quinyon Mitchell's elite. Woolen on a one-year contract's a great value because he's a monster. 6'4" corner.
1: Yeah.
2: So overall, I'm happy with the game. It's a shame that Landon Dickerson struggled again because I'm worried about that now being a thing.
1: Yeah, and now I asked Andrew, when do you make that change? He says they owe to Landon Dickerson to try to figure it out, but
2: they do.
1: But at what point, right? Like, I get it. It's hard for a guy that's had so much success to make that change, but you're also putting your quarterback at risk. Hurts took a couple big shots yesterday.
2: He took that one big shot that I was kind of, I didn't see it. Like, it showed the replay how big of a hit it was. It was early. And I was like, all right, that's not good. He can't be taking clean shots that hard.
1: No, you can't. BP just got my ear. Do you see a Phantom IL stint? I don't know if it's Phantom. I mean, I think Landon Dickerson is going to play through something all season long. I mean, he usually has. Most offensive linemen do. But could it be something to the extent of, all right, we need to give this guy a week off, and it's kind of like a test run for Drew Kendall?
2: Or Lampkin.
1: Yeah, but I think Lampkin's the backup center.
2: Well, he can be the center if they need to bring a center in. No, he's got Drew. They're going to bet Drew Kendall's going to be the first guy off the bench.
1: Well, he was a draft pick from 2 years ago.
2: See, I don't want to do this. I don't want to already will this to happen with Landon Dickerson. Landon Dickerson is a champion, and he's a great Eagle. But man, he struggled last year, and he did again this year.
1: You just want to light the lamp.
2: But he was healthy. I do. But he was healthy.
3: Light the lamp with Willie Lampkin.
2: That's the thing. Dickerson didn't have any injuries during training camp. This is just...
1: He might just be done.
2: Yeah.
1: Yeah. I know you're hesitant to say it. You're like, he might be cooked. And you're hesitant to say it because the guy's good. First off,
2: I don't want to say
1: he's also an awesome dude. Like, he looks like a great dude. Just likes to mow his lawn, likes to do house projects. Like, he seems great.
2: He's a nice guy.
1: And it's just a shame that it might just be... He had season-ending injuries for 3 straight years in college.
2: Yep. All right, there you go. We can't get out of here with me losing my head over Bryce Harper's home run trot, right? We have to do it.
1: You were yelling at BP this morning.
2: Oh, my God. No, I was yelling at Connor and Ray yesterday before the pregame show. I didn't even care about the Eagles pregame show. I'm so mad at Bryce Harper. Now it's Monday, and I'm not as mad in Eagles one, but still, I can get going, and I will get going after this.
1: NL East race is over, by the way.
2: NL East race is over, and the Phillies got to win some games to make sure that they're going to be a wild card team. They would really have to fall apart. But Jesus Luzardo also, a shoulder injury.
1: Yeah.
2: That's not good.
1: No, it's not.
2: We got your Phillies break coming up after this. Don't go anywhere.
1: All right, this is Andrew Salchunas. You know what? I got to play the song. Even though they ended up losing on Saturday.
2: I'm sorry. That's a good showing by the Temple Owls against Penn State. 75% of that building may have been wearing white and blue, but the Cherry and White faithful, they did show up, including me and my pop. We were there.
1: Temple football will be back at Lincoln Financial Field Friday, September 25th, when they battle Army. The Owls take on the Black Knights at 4 o'clock. It is a nationally televised matchup between the American Conference foes, so make plans ahead of the link. Spend your Friday afternoon and early evening with Temple football. They're on the road in Toledo this upcoming weekend. Toledo, 5.5-point favorites. I actually like the Owls to bounce back after their loss against Penn State. 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So Coach Keeler is clearly building something right now down on Broad Street. 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Be there. And this is Andrew Salchunas for your top stories in Philadelphia. And that top story is the Eagles. You heard us talk about the Phillies. They dropped 2 of 3 to the Braves. They're now 5 back of Atlanta for first place in the NL East. But the Eagles, they beat the Commanders yesterday 24-22. Mauro Ojomo with a big stop at the end when the Commanders go for 2 to try to tie it. Eagles now 1-0. They take on the Titans this upcoming Sunday. 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So you're ready for sunny skies ahead. 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
6: And he swings and drives it high and deep center field, and he was on time for that, as that is into the Braves bullpen. Bryce Harper with a towering solo home run to straightaway center field, and the Phillies have an early 1-0 lead.
7: Get booed by 40-something thousand people. You might as well let them see you when you do something great. That was a beautiful swing.
8: Okay, that was Scott Fransky and John Cook. That's the TV call. Bryce Harper goes deep Saturday, first inning, a solo home run, and I don't think that the call accurately made it sound as slow as he went around the bases. But we're back. It is Marks and Salchunas. Phils lose 2-3 to the Braves. They blew three saves on Friday night. Three times they blew a save.
9: Yep.
8: Bryce Harper in the ninth inning, runner on second base, gets thrown out at third by the shortstop. How many times can this happen in a week to a team?
9: No, we've seen it three times. Alec Bohm did it. Bryce Harper did it. There's another base runner too. I can't stop saying it. It's Little League baseball. I can't even say Little League baseball mistakes because that's disrespectful to Little Leaguers. Like, I don't see Little Leaguers making that mistake.
10: You suck.
9: It's unbelievable. And John Kruk pointed it out. Do you have the Kruk audio, too? I don't want to steal the shine of the Bryce Harper.
8: They should be mad, but...
9: He said, well, you know, we can't be mad. Hey, this was John Kruk after that horrible play by Harper.
7: I mean, that ball's hit directly at DuPont. You know, I've had people text me and say, who's the coach? The coach can't help you on that. You have to know where they're playing. You have to understand how far he is from you. Can't get angry. No one else does.
8: Yeah, I just don't understand the mentality. Was he asleep on the base pass? I mean, like, literally, that's such a basic play.
9: No, it can't happen.
8: You go back to the base. You're not going to third. It can't happen. Ninth inning.
9: Unless he thought there was a runner on first and he spaced out and then he made a complete mental mistake.
8: That's a possibility. It was a mental mistake regardless of what he did. It was a mental mistake.
9: Yeah.
8: You know, that's a good point. He could have thought it was first and second.
9: Why are you playing this?
8: Bring it up a little bit. You can bring it up a little
9: bit. They dropped 2-3. Now
8: bring
9: dude.
8: It up.
9: And they don't know how to run bases.
11: I wanted to troll you a little bit. That's all.
8: Thank God. So they avoid the sweep yesterday. Alvarado blows the save. I didn't see any hefty lefty.
10: Oh, you the hefty haters are quiet. Wow.
8: That's Brendan Petrilli, who is club hurts and club hefty lefty.
9: You are the typical fan that tweets or texts whenever things go your way, but then you shut your mouth whenever things don't go your way.
11: Wrong, wrong, wrong, wrong, wrong. I fight back because I get texts all the time whenever my guys do terrible. I go back and forth. Other people go silent.
8: Alvarado blows the save, then they score seven runs.
9: Huge.
8: In the eighth inning.
9: Yeah.
8: But on Saturday, because my head exploded when I saw this. Bryce Harper, so keep in mind, you had a really crappy week. You lost 2-3 to the Astros, and you're playing sloppy. You had opportunities to win those games, and you lost because of mental mistakes. So you go on the road down to Atlanta. This is kind of the division, and I'm not telling you that you need to play with your hair on fire, that this is getting the playoffs or not, but still, you're trying to win the division. They just took two or three from you up here. Or no, they split the series. It was 2-2, but it was a heavyweight fight. So you go down there, you have the lead, and you blow it three separate times, and Bryce Harper makes a little league mental mistake and gets thrown out in the ninth inning at third base. So what does he do coming into the next game? He decides he's got to make it all about himself. Because Ronald Acuna Jr. had the home run, and he did the shimmy, and he did the curtain call. So Bryce Harper's got to make sure, because it's the only opportunity he's probably going to be able to do it. So he has to make sure, I hit a home run. Now I'm going to more or less walk around the bases, including walking past third base and then going home. It was odd. I'm surprised that he did it. If that was to go up 8-1 in the seventh or the eighth inning, then you go for it. Bro, you just made a mental mistake and blew the lead three times the night before after you had a bad week. Like, I looked at Bryce Harper there and said, I'm kind of embarrassed to be a Phillies fan that he did that. Because I would look at another player on another team, like if a Met did that, I'd be like, you're such a Met. You're such a loser. That is such a loser move by Bryce Harper. And the fact that he did it, and then the Braves scored 8 straight runs, because Bryce, just so you know, I know you're making it about you, you're in a bullpen game because Jesus Luzardo has shoulder stiffness. So guess what happens? You got blown out because you got your solo home run. That was your win, but you had the bullpen behind you.
9: Yeah, it's a bad look because of how the game played out. I don't know how I was really feeling at the moment. I'll be honest, I don't have the same reaction as you do. I don't have the same reaction as Brendan does either. I'm like Switzerland here in the middle in this situation here. It's a bad look because Zach Wheeler literally called out Ronald Acuna the previous day. So if Zach Wheeler didn't like it, he probably doesn't like that Bryce Harper did it either. But Bryce Harper, I will say, it was freaking awesome when he did it to Arcia in the playoffs.
8: Yeah, but that was in the playoffs.
9: The stare down of Arcia, and he did it twice. They could have still lost that game. It was a 1-1 series.
8: But to your point, that was in the playoffs, and it was a big homer. A solo home run after you blew the game the night before,
9: yeah,
8: really?
9: It's a bad
8: look. Is that the time to do it? And here's the other thing, Petrolian, and I'll give you your chance. But if I'm looking for a real leader to go down to Atlanta, here's the conversation that I'm having, and here's my focus. Hey, we just lost 2 or 3 to the Astros. We just split with these guys. Were we in an opportunity to win a lot of those games up there in Philly? We need to be laser focused. We made a lot of mistakes in that Astros series. We got to be laser focused. We got to win this series. We got to beat the Braves. We'll be down 2 games if we take 2 or 3 from the Braves. Or no, it would have been 3 because they were down 4.
9: They could have been down 3.
8: Regardless, the focus should have been going down there and beating the Braves. But instead, the focus is, well, I got to make it about me and do a home run trot for a solo home run in the first inning of a game the night before that you blew. And you were part of making a mental mistake. Got thrown out of third base as a base runner.
9: Yeah, the night before, that was egregious.
8: That was a bad loss, dude.
9: Yeah, man. That's
8: and you come
9: horrible.
8: Out trotting around like, dude, none of that, nothing of that was cool. Nothing about that was cool. I didn't look at Bryce Harper and be like, oh, the showman, he's so cool. I was embarrassed. I really was, Petrilli.
11: See, here's the thing. You're right. It was a terrible mistake the night before. And Bryce comes up there knowing it's a bullpen game, first inning of the game, hits a bomb. He goes around the bases like, boys, let's go. We're in one today. I'm trying to get the guys fired up. He was trying to take accountability and get the guys going. He puts you up 1-0 early in the game. Now, the rest of the game, it doesn't play out how you would like, and that's why it's a bad look at
8: he
11: the end of the day.
8: But wait, hold on a second.
11: It's not his fault the bullpen
9: hold
11: blew
9: on
11: it.
9: A second. Try getting the guys going by doing a slow trot. That was a Bryce Harper doing Bryce Harper.
8: That was all about Bryce Harper.
11: Did you not see everybody in the dugout, though? They were all pumped up.
9: Yeah, they were pumped up that he hit a home run.
8: And he's playing it up. But like, you think that was because he was trying to pump up his teammates, or you would think it was like, here, I have to get my opportunity to do this to Acuna.
9: He's also got he's been back and forth with the Braves fans for years now. He even said it in his post-game press conference when he was asked about it. He completely avoided sort of the question. He just sort of went with, you know, me and the Braves fans have had this relationship for years, even going back to when I was with the Nationals.
8: That's not the question. The question is, you did a home run trot, and then your team gave up 8 straight runs.
11: You could tell all of those guys talked about it. You don't think he didn't bring up like, hey, if I do something, I'm going to try to put something out there and make a point of it. They all knew. They all knew Bryce was going to do it.
8: If their focus was getting back at Acuna for showboating a home run, then they're losers.
11: Nah. It's a troll job, man. That's all it is.
8: Have your troll job and lose 2 or 3.
11: Well, that's fine. They put him up 1-0. He was thinking this is going to get us going throughout the rest of the game. It didn't play out that way.
8: Raise the banner. Raise the banner that Bryce Harper got a home run so they could get back at Ronald Acuna. Raise it in here.
11: And guess what? I raised 250 more that he's done with the Phillies, too, in big spots. Yeah, he was trying to make a point. It's a long summer. They had a shakeup. It wasn't like it was early in the season. This happened last week.
9: The last time the Phillies had a slow home run trot like that. Do you guys remember who it was?
8: Reese Hoskins. He got drilled by the Mets.
9: Like 50 times.
8: And he should have done
9: it. They threw at him so many times, and so that was his like F you to the Mets moment. That was Bryce Harper going one-on-one. It was Acuna versus Harper. It was not screw the Braves. It was not screw the pitching staff. It was Ronald Acuna did it to us. Now I'm going to do it.
8: And he had a good game yesterday, and give him credit for having a good game yesterday.
9: But he's elite.
8: But he also, in that press conference after the game, his tail was between his legs.
9: Yeah.
8: He knows it looks stupid. And it did. So, and by the way, I'm a Bryce Harper fan, so nobody can say like Bill or John Kincaid, you're a Harper hater.
9: I saw Kincaid on social media.
8: Yeah, I know. Believe me.
11: Didn't you see everybody who had your back, John? All those people that had your back. Did you see who it was?
8: Did you see
11: who those guys were?
8: I don't look at my mentions.
11: Yeah, okay.
8: That's your company. I only saw John retweeted. I put a tweet out that because I watched it. I was like, are you freaking kidding me? A solo home run in the first inning and you're making it about Acuna? Look what you did. Like, this entire week was getting thrown out of third and making mental mistakes and losing 2-3. And then you blow the game on Friday night and you're worried about trotting around after a solo home run. It's just so epically dumb.
11: The biggest thing you said to start your argument was you were surprised he did it. I think that's on you. Like, everybody and their mother knew Bryce was going to try to do something to Acuna. And you don't think Zach Wheeler and Kyle Schwarber, those two were ticked off about it, too. You don't think they gave him a little pat on the butt?
9: Zach Wheeler may not have. I don't know.
8: If it makes the game 7-2 in the eighth inning, we're playing it, and I can't get enough of it. It was a solo home run.
11: We're dancing around the biggest issue here, fellas. Jesus Luzardo should have been pitching that game.
8: You're right.
11: And they would have won that game.
8: Jesus Luzardo, shoulder stiffness, not good. Coming up, because we're out of time, Kurt Schilling had a tweet. Now, it's not a good tweet, but it's an interesting tweet talking about the shoulder.
9: About sports or about something else?
8: It's about sports. And I don't think I follow him, but I saw it.
9: When
8: like,
9: you say Kurt Schilling had an interesting tweet, you really need to specify that it was about sports.
8: But it's about Luzardo and the shoulder, which we'll discuss. Also, everything that we missed on the show today is coming up next. Marks and Salchunas. Nice.
9: And this is Andrew Salchunas. New football season brings some big questions like who makes the playoffs, who wins their division, who takes home the title. Kalshi, America's number one prediction market platform, lets you trade those predictions in a live market. I already told you to look at the birds this upcoming game against Tennessee. I would slide that line to like 13.5, and then you can get a nice little payout that way. But if we're talking about making predictions on the future, how about the NFC East? For the birds to win the division, if you didn't jump on it earlier, it's climbed up 11%. Just last week, they only had a 40% probability to win the division. It may not be so much how they looked yesterday, but also the fact that Dallas did lose, because that's going to be the number one competition in the NFC East. The Birds to win the division, 100% trade-in pays out 178, 56% probability that the Birds win the NFC East. But what about the whole thing, the NFC? I'm not saying the big game just yet, but getting to the big game, winning the NFC, their odds, their probability went up 3% to now 12%. A $100 trade would pay out $726. 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
8: All right. It is Mark Sal Chunas, John Marks, Andrew Sal Chunas. Coming up, the guys, Brace and Dunn, up next. So don't go anywhere. They're ready to go. Club Hertz is fired up. So Sean Brace, he was in here earlier, but he's going to kind of rechannel his Club Hertz energy. That's coming up.
10: As he should be, man. It was a really good game for Jalen Hurts. If you're a Club Hertz member, stand up.
8: You should be happy.
10: It was a big weekend for Jalen Hurts.
8: Well, it was a big weekend for the Phillies because Jesus Luzardo was supposed to make the start on Saturday. When did this come out? Was it early Saturday or late Friday?
10: I think it was late Friday.
8: I think it was late Friday, too. I remember seeing it being like, well, this is not good. Scratched from his start on Saturday for shoulder stiffness. As Sal would say, I knew where that was on the board.
10: Hold on, I got you.
8: That's a problem. Shoulder stiffness. So, they're like, we'll give him the day off and like hopefully it'll be okay. Luzardo spoke and said that if it was the playoffs, he would 100% be pitching. Yeah, but that doesn't mean he would have been 100% pitching effectively.
10: Right. How hard is he throwing? What's the stuff looking like? Are you spotting your pitches?
8: I'd say a problem with the shoulder on his throwing shoulder would be a problem being that he's a pitcher, right? So Kurt Schilling puts this tweet out. He says, here's the issue, Philly fans. Something he's doing or has done has caused this problem. Sitting for a few days does zero to heal or cure the problem. Resting literally never works. Sucks, too, because he's had a phenomenal year. So what Kurt's saying is short-term rest isn't going to do anything. It's going to be there. Now, whether that's, true or not, he's a pitcher that probably had shoulder stiffness before.
10: Right.
8: And knows what you're capable of doing afterwards. So it's a matter of what does Lozardo have with the shoulder, and the thing you worry about is if he does power through it, what does that do for his elbow or some other things?
10: I said this about Sanchez earlier in the year, and it sounds so stupid, but I mean it. Like, when you pitch so well, it sounds crazy, but when you pitch so well, you stay in games, right? Like,
8: you pitch more innings.
10: You pitch more innings. You throw more pitches. You look at Jesus Lozardo. Lozardo was topping 100 pitches almost every single start because he was pitching so well. So I'm not saying, they should have been more careful, because you got to win baseball games, and this bullpen sucked for majority of the season. The bullpen stunk, and a lot of games were close because the Phillies weren't putting it away with the bats, so you had to keep them out there. Problem is, when Christopher Sanchez is going after Oral Hershiser's consecutive scoreless streak, it's because he was pitching so well, so they keep him out there. Jesus Cesardo now, let's see, I'm trying to see what his pitch count was the last couple starts.
8: Over 100 pitches pretty much every start.
10: Pretty much every single start. And when that happens, it adds up, not just the pitches thrown, but also the up-downs, because that's something that they care about in terms of analytics. So yeah, I'm not trying to say, he shouldn't have been pitching so well. But when you throw over the last couple starts, 109, 99, 104, 110, 109, 100, 98,
8: wow.
10: 100, 105, 90 was his low, and that was back in July. Before that, 96, 95, 96, 104, 106, 96, 90.
8: When he's making every start, too. So
10: right.
8: Even though he's not pitching in the 120s, the modern starting pitcher, and he's doing it every fifth day, he's also a strikeout pitcher.
10: Oh, yeah.
8: So to get strikeouts is a lot different. It's more taxing on your arm, on your elbow, on your shoulder when you're throwing hard stuff or you're throwing strikeout stuff. That's why a lot of strikeout pitchers, you'll see high pitch rates. Kurt Schilling used to be a horse. He threw over, he got 300 strikeouts for the Phillies two straight seasons, which is really, really difficult to do. You need to strike out a lot of players every game. Lozardo,
10: and they won about 70 games in those seasons, too.
8: Man, and it didn't matter squat for the team.
10: Yeah.
8: But Lozardo, this happening to Lozardo is a major, major concern.
10: Yeah, because we just talked about it with Hot Take Amy Fadul.
8: It was her, it's her
10: when,
8: fault.
10: When she said that Jesus Lozardo would be her game one starter. And the reason being was, A, how great he has been, but B, Sanchez and Wheeler have been a little bit shaky. Now, I still feel confident when Christopher Sanchez picks up the ball. I still feel confident when Zach Wheeler picks up the ball. But it was nice to be able to say, hey, those could be your games two and three starters, because Lozardo's been pitching well. If Lozardo falls out of the fold here, now you're in danger zone. Now you need Ace Arenola, Cy Young Cy Nola, to get one of the starts, maybe.
8: Let's do it. Yeah, but I mean, thank God they have Arenola. He was good again over the weekend.
10: Yes, he was.
8: They should have won that game.
10: Painter was good yesterday.
8: Painter, he gave up. I don't know how he didn't give up more runs. And I wasn't really watching any of the Phillies, but I know he had four walks and like six.
10: Got out of it.
8: He did. He wiggled out of it. Hey, listen, Painter's been great since he's come back up from the minors.
10: Yeah, absolutely.
8: He hasn't been perfect, but he's been good. All right, let's get to everything we missed. Hit it.
22: There's always more stuff happening than we have time to get to. So before we call it a day, it's time to get to all the stories that got left on the cutting room floor. It's the sh** we missed. Marks and Sal Tunis, 97.5 The Fanatic.
8: I'll just throw it out there, throw Temple a bone, because I feel like it was a moral victory, especially in the first half against Penn State.
10: Hell yeah, man.
8: Competitive game. Right down there. So good loss by Temple.
10: Their biggest problem is they have like no passing offense whatsoever. So
8: yeah.
10: Once Penn State made it a 2-score game and their biggest plays were breakdowns and the quarterback was running, that was the issue. But I'm glad you brought up college football, because it was a great weekend of college football.
8: It was.
10: It's a Monday after the first Eagles game, so obviously we spent the entire show talking about the Eagles. But Michigan bounces back with the big win against Oklahoma. Yep. After their horrific win in week one. Mateer might stink, the quarterback for Oklahoma. He's just running. That's all he wants to do. Miami, how about 77-7 late last week as well, another big one. So a lot of good college football action, but the best game as advertised, the game of the week, Texas, Ohio State.
8: Wow.
10: Texas comes back scoring 21 points unanswered in the fourth quarter to beat Ohio State 24-23. That was the Arch Manning moment so far in his collegiate career.
8: Yeah, big win. I never. I was watching the game the first half, and I'm like, "Yep, another Arch Manning Texas performance." Second half, they came back, and that was a heck of a win. Yeah, so good week at college football. We didn't really talk about this much, so I got to throw it out there because Danny Parkins of First Things First, I think on FS1, he came out there doing predictions for the season, and he gives the Giants are going to win the division, and the Eagles are going to finish in third, and this is the reaction.
0: Wow.
8: That's Nick writing Chris Broussard. Well, after week one, Giants looked really good last night.
10: Yeah, no, they looked good yesterday, man. They got weapons. And with
8: they
10: Malik,
8: have talent. They have Malik, offensive talent.
10: Malik Nabers, he didn't show up to the stadium until like a couple hours before the game because of the injury. He looked really good yesterday. As much as the dude's a freaking maniac, Cam Scadaboo's a good running back. And I hate that he's good. Because I was one of those guys that was like, oh my God, it's all hype. He's just another, you know, blockhead running back coming out of college. He's pretty good for it. He fits what they want to do.
8: Oh no, he's a perfect Giant. All the Long Islanders and the New Yorkers like, oh, Scadaboo. But he's good. Now, I think we all know what happens. He's a concrete head, so eventually he'll have his own.
10: Oh yeah, he'll have like maybe one more good year in him. But speaking of the Cowboys losing that game. One Twitter account, NFL researcher, most games allowing 28 plus points since 2025. It's not the Titans, Dolphins, or Jets. It's the Dallas Cowboys who did it again yesterday. 11 times since the start of last year, they've allowed at least 28 points. I thought their defense was going to be better. It was just week one, but they were horrible yesterday.
8: A lot of mistakes. But Collinsworth called him out a couple times. At least in the first half, where he was saying, like, another busted coverage, another busted
10: coverage. Isaiah Likely's touchdown where he toe-tapped. He was wide open.
8: Wide open.
10: Honestly, it was a bad throw by Dart that Likely had to toe-tap it because there was nobody around. Dallas, rough day defensively for them. Speaking of rough days for defense, the Carolina Panthers giving up 59 points to the Bears. Did you see the exchange between Caleb Williams and former porn addict Dave Canales, the head coach of the Panthers?
8: I did.
10: Caleb Williams goes up to him. I guess he didn't know what to say in the moment. Like, hey, good game, coach. He says, y'all got a great defense, man. How do you say that after you just scored 59 points against that defense?
8: You said it awkward. What do I say? Because all you have to say is, hey, man, good job.
10: See you again.
8: Good game. See ya.
10: Y'all got a great defense, man. You just scored 59 points.
0: Crack.
8: Yep. All right.
10: That's awesome.
8: Well, listen. We've avoided, at least for 1 week, we've avoided the bench Jalen Hurts. Club Perch, Brendan Petrilli, co-founder of Club Perch, you'll be happy to know, I think we're going to avoid benching
10: you
8: Jalen
10: know
8: Hurts
10: why?
8: This week.
10: You know why? Because people are finally realizing that Tanner McKee's not as good as they all made him out to be. Oh, Tanner McKee should start over Jalen Hurts. He wasn't even the backup quarterback, third string. My God.
11: I thought you were going to say it's because I was boots on the ground all day yesterday trying to make it happen for Jalen. I put the work in, too. And then Jalen did it for us out on the field. So
8: you were at the tailgates. You were in the lot. You were going around with Club Hurts cards, laminated Club Hurts cards?
11: Laminated, handmade.
8: Wow. So how do you approach somebody to ask them if they want to be in Club Hurts? Did you have a sign?
11: Yeah, I got my sign back here.
1: Got the... I can't reach it. There
8: oh,
1: it is.
8: No, don't fall off.
11: There it is. Yeah, we got the Club Hurts sign here. We were walking around. Had, follow us on X and Instagram at Club Hurts. And I was just kind of walking around. You can see my hand. The top is very sweaty. And, like, the everything was starting to fade off and rub off onto my hand as I was walking around. It was a hot one out there. But, yeah, it was a great time. Met a lot of cool people. Gave out all the cards. It was an absolutely great time.
8: All right.
11: And Jalen showed out for us. So, Sean Brace is going to keep the Club Hurts love going, I'm sure,
8: damn
11: for the next
8: right.
11: 4 hours. So.
10: By the way, speaking of deserving love, Ross Tucker was amazing with CBS. He got bumped up. Why? Because Tony Romo, you know, the whole DUI thing. J.J. Watt was awesome.
8: Was he?
10: Yeah. Well, I don't need the... Yeah, I don't know, Jim. I don't need that.
8: So
10: I thought his analysis was perfect.
8: That was an early game or a late game?
10: They had the Bills game. Bills
8: all right, because I was just... I was on Red Zone, and Red Zone was like, you didn't really get a lot of the game. You need to be able to watch a significant portion to kind of get the chemistry, because you're coming in and out of Red Zone. It's more difficult to hear what he's. I didn't think he sounded like anything. Honestly,
10: I went Bills Texans TV, brought audio on, and then Red Zone with the audio.
8: Gotcha.
10: off. I don't need Scott. I love Scott Hansen. But I'd rather hear the play-by-play of the actual game I'm paying attention to with the red zone off to the side.
11: Need to have multiple TVs for a Saturday, Sunday football slate.
10: Oh, you should have seen me. Johnny Mark saw me. I brought in a little Roku TV.
11: There you go.
10: I
8: 13-inch?
10: A little bit bigger than 20? That. A little bit bigger. I called Dr. Avdon Appel. He took care of me. I completely rearranged Matt Menard's studio, and I put everything back to where it was. But it looked totally different in there. I had two TVs. I had the computer screen going. It was awesome. It was a football Sunday.
8: It's like a war room.
10: Hell yeah, man.
8: You had back there.
10: I'm Wolf Blitzer.
8: Well, listen, we survived an Eagles win. Sometimes they're difficult to survive the unimpressive wins. I think it was, we'll take the win. We'll move on to Tuesday.
11: Victory Monday, baby.
10: I will say, if they play like this against Tennessee after I've been talking about take them, minus 13.5, then I'll be pissed.
8: Well, hang on a second. They better.
10: Yeah.
8: Tennessee lost to the Jets at home. Now, you could say, well, they're not going to bounce back. The fact that the Eagles won, but they won where I heard Jalen after the game, man, like, you're still hungry for more. You're not satisfied with this effort.
10: Hell yeah, man.
0: Brace needs to snow. The Eagles train to go.
8: Coming up next is Brace and Dunn. We're back tomorrow at 6. 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
10: 1-0, Sean Brace. It's a victory Monday. 1-0. That'll be an important theme throughout this entire show. No matter what you say about this Eagles team, they are 1-0. There are a lot of teams across football that can't tell you that today. The Chargers, look at what happened to Justin Herbert. Oh, no. The Cowboys last night. I got my family up in North Jersey celebrating like it's a Super Bowl win for the Giants. They haven't seen it. My cousin that's a Jets fan. New York football is back, baby. There's a lot of teams around the NFL disappointed today with their start to the season. We're going to get to all of the annoying things that come with the Eagles game, but they are 1-0. And I think today, the biggest thing for me, before I say hello to Sean Brace, before I say hello to Connor Thomas, the biggest thing for me is that was exactly what I expected to watch. That was almost exactly how I thought that game was going to go. I had 24-20 as the prediction. It was 24-22, maybe a little bit more of a sweat there at the end than I anticipated.
0: But ultimately, it was an uneven offensive performance for a brand new offense that they were trying to implement things. They obviously did not play in the preseason. We all know what comes with that. But they were the better team than the Commanders. The defense did enough for you. The offense didn't put the defense in some great spots there late. This Eagles team did exactly what they do, which is play an ugly game and at the end of it, find a way to win and give us all the reason to just put the complaints a little bit on arm's length because they got the victory. They continue to do that under Nick Sirianni. They are now 6-0 in openers with the Sirianni-Hurts administration. It is not an accident. This team shows up to the season, and even if they're not ready to be firing at all cylinders, they are ready to outlast their opposition. And the things that the Commanders did to beat themselves, the Eagles did not do to themselves. So ultimately, the ugly win was exactly what I thought we were going to get going in. And it's what we were served up in week one, Sean Brace.
4: It's great to be with you. Good morning, good morning, good morning. I love Victory Mondays. Love them. You know I am enthusiast for all things regular season. I want the division, as you heard on the pregame
0: the
4: show.
0: The NFC still matters to
4: me. It does. But regardless, there's so many which ways we can go. And I will just open it up by saying this. I expected a tough game out of D.C. Got a little bravado as the week went on, as usual happens. But that was a division battle. Now, I'm going to, of course, fire things up for Club Hurts and Jalen Hurts throughout the course of this week and ultimately today. But I don't want that. I don't want to confuse what Jalen Hurts played well with the offense looked good. Because I think that there were moments that the offense struggled, and that's apparent with the 3-3 and outs, a little bit of staleness, of course, some question marks as far as the wide receiver core. Were they legit? I think they were. But you can't come on here today saying anything other than, folks, that is a tough game at home, and they found a way to win a game. I don't care what the final score was. They are 1-0. And I think it's so important for us to take inventory on what has taken place across this league. You can't get crazy with week one results. We know that. Years past, last year. Patriots.
0: I don't know. I heard from someone that Matthew Stafford's washed.
4: All right. You can get a little crazy from time to time.
0: Go ahead.
4: But look what took place last year. You know, the Raiders go out to New England and

0: And they're not exactly the biggest body wide receivers out there. Shout out Dallas Goedert, though. Saquon Barkley getting the rock a ton. He is the bell cow. It starts with him. So, like, we had a feel on how this was going to play out, but it comes back to this, Ray, and I can't say it enough, man. 1-0. It's a win, and it's a beautiful thing. Because you look at, open up the season, Seattle and New England, ugly, sloppy game. New England 0-1. Rams expected to go undefeated.
1: Mm-hmm.
0: What do they do? Open up the season with a loss. The Cowboys and that tough defense. What did they do? Got smoked yesterday.
1: Some of the analytics people in the timeline saying that it was even worse than what you got last year defensively for the Cowboys.
0: Giants looked okay. I think people are going to go a little crazy, a little prisoner of the moment.
1: Yeah, of course.
0: But still, my point is,
1: let them celebrate New York today. They haven't had anything to celebrate about in a long time. Since Odell took them all on the boat about a decade ago, it's been all bad up
0: with
1: there.
0: With this Tim's.
1: I didn't want to text my mom, my aunt, uncle, my cousins, all trying to downplay their win. I was letting them have the 24-hour celebration.
0: Yeah. Long-winded, I just am so excited that they were able to find a way to get that dub. Plenty to improve on. But man, what a performance by Jalen Hurts.
1: What a performance by Jalen Hurts. And I want to ask both of you, we'll go to Connor here, because I know at some point we'll get to what Connor was disappointed about, because he did have this as a double-digit route, and it was certainly not that. But definitively, who played good? If you're creating the list, if we are doing the handshake lines, you know how like Little League or like youth basketball, they make you go through the lines when you play
0: good
1: another
0: game.
1: Team?
0: Good game.
1: Who do you genuinely say good game to after this one for the Birds?
2: I will tee up Sean Brace because he needs this. The Club Hurts has been in disarray since the inception of this show in a lot of ways.
1: Yeah.
0: Fake news.
2: I'm putting this on a tee for
1: you. It's real.
2: This is Philly's bullpen fastball down the middle right here. Jalen Hurts had a great game. And I think the trouble with the offensive line gave him even more opportunity to show why he is such a talented quarterback. We're not making grand proclamations about the contract he's potentially going to sign in the future and all of that. But for week one, what you saw on that field was number one being number one. That dude made things happen for the offense in a lot of different ways. And if you're coming out of that game not feeling good about Jalen Hurts in this new offense, I don't know what you watched.
0: That is a take. I like that. We can get down to my question marks about this offense.
1: We will. We're giving 10 minutes of celebration here. 10:15, we're going to start complaining. The BNCing will begin at 10:15. We're trying to enjoy Victory Monday for the first 10.
0: Yeah, so I will get into some of the things that crossed my mind yesterday, and maybe they're overreactions with week one. We'll debate them. But thank you, Connor, because I just think it's important. And I know that this has been said a few times already in the national side of things. I was watching late last night, NFL back. It's a different vibe. It's a much different feeling that the NFL is back in our lives. How good did it feel to fill out that fantasy football roster? How good did it feel to fire up DraftKings Sportsbook and go DFS, filling out, you know, lineup after lineup, picking those prop bets, picking those sides? I was hot yesterday up into the Cowboys. I was 3-0, and then I went 3-1. But it's great to have football back.
1: What happens in the dark doesn't count.
0: That's it. Jalen Hurts balled out. And if it wasn't Jalen Hurts, if you don't have that athleticism, I'm not sure they win that football game at the quarterback position. Maybe Jaden Daniels with the Eagles could have found a way to win that game, but Jalen Hurts put that game on his shoulders yesterday. Multiple times.
1: Take it the full step here. Say what we all should say here today. Without the quarterback play yesterday, they lose that football game. Jalen Hurts, when it came time to make a play, he made the play. You can go to that 22-yard scramble on 3rd and 18 where he makes that play happen. And when we've talked about all offseason him using his legs that time, it's one of those unscripted moments that when you need a play made there, he pulled the ball down, gave you 22 yards when you were at 3rd and 18. You think about the pass to Dontavian Wicks. You think about the pass to Devontae Smith, those shots that he took, and then especially him fitting it into Goddard for the first touchdown on a play that was eerily similar to the play that ended last season. It's very funny that their first score of the season came on a play that felt like it was right out of the end of last season's book. Without the quarterback play that you got yesterday from Jalen Hurts, you lose that football game. Out of all the things to talk about that we could be concerned about, we had question marks about the wide receiver room. Those still exist after game one. Mm-hmm. We had question marks about the offensive line. Those still exist after game one. Those question marks about the offensive line were to the detriment of Saquon Barkley, who had the explosive play. He goes for 42 yards, but ultimately, besides that, 14 carries for 41 yards. That was the total for him in the game, outside of that big run. He had the 15 for 83. That's great, but there's still question marks with that running game because he's getting hit in the backfield. You need your quarterback to do enough to get you the victory, and in week one, he did that for you.

0: threw for 3 touchdowns. So, you know, I forget who the caller is that usually hits us up with the Jalen's going to have 40 this year, and we laugh at him. You know what? For you today, enjoy it. Celebrate it. You, as the president of the club, Hurts today, should be popping bottles of champagne. Well, the club should be filled. There should be a line around the corner.
1: And there is. There is. But this is the thing. When you've had the success that we've had with quarterback one, you know, I can't get too crazy over a week one result here. I got 3 division titles. I got a Super Bowl championship. I got an MVP.
0: The offseason of conversation that we've had.
1: This comes after, the naysayers. And they were very vocal, but you saw what it takes. And dare I say, vintage performance by Jalen Hurts. Because I bring that up, I say the word vintage, because it felt like last year, and I've said this a number of times, so if you listen, you know exactly where I'm going. He was a half a step slower last year. Wasn't able to get to the chains. Wasn't exactly able to make that defender miss on the outside. Had to scamper on and step out of bounds or get down before able to pick up the first down. Yesterday, not so fast. I mean, he looked really fast out there, slick at times, was able to step out of the pocket when nothing was there. That's the difference between Jalen Hurts and the other quarterbacks that list after list after list have him in front of them. Like, that's the issue. You're not getting that with Justin Herbert. You're not getting that with Drake May. Like, those guys might be fleet-footed, but ultimately they're not Jalen Hurts with the ball. He's able to get down and pick up a first down on a 3rd and 17.
0: Where was the colossal mistake? That's also the thing that you got out of yesterday.
1: Zero interceptions.
0: There wasn't that moment. That game was won on a razor-thin margin, and part of that plays into the entirety of the offense and the position I think they put the defense in. We'll get to that coming up. But when it's going to be won on a razor-thin margin, if your quarterback's making those plays, you're going to win those football games. That's what you take away from yesterday. We got into the good here. We got 10 minutes of celebration here. It's a victory Monday. Let's not kid ourselves. It was a 2-point win over the Commanders. There is plenty to pick apart and be upset about. We will begin the being and seeing coming up here about Victory Monday. We have plenty of good stuff to get back into. We'll dive a little bit deeper into Hurts game. But for you, the takeaways out of week one, we want to talk with you. All right, if you're new to the program, this is Brayson Dunn with a new midday show around here. If you tuned in at 10 o'clock expecting Johnny Marks, well, 6 a.m. tomorrow, he'll be on your radio again. But we want to talk to you at 610-632-0975 by call, by text, the voice memos on the Davis Honda text line. Your reaction out of week one. We asked the question to 3 of us, who gets the genuine good game for you? Coming up, I'm going to tell you the one thing out of this game that I'm not going to be breaking any news to you. If you watched it, you know exactly where I'm going with this. That if it's like this, I don't think you're winning in a big way this year. And who does that fall on? We're talking about the offensive line. We'll dive into that coming up next. On a Victory Monday here alongside Sean Brace. I'm Ray Dunn. Brace is done. 97.5, The Fanatic.
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9: Eagles go three tight ends here. Hurts on the play pass with time. Let's it rip. Going deep for Lynch. He's got it. Dontavian Lynch down inside the 10.
0: Most important Eagle, Sean Brace, Dontavian Wicks. You said it.
1: Yeah, for a minute there, I was thinking that we were going to run away with that take, and I'm like, ooh, this is good. But look, a long way to go, only game one. But you have to be somewhat enthused by the athleticism you saw from Wicks, the ability to break away, as he had three defenders trailing him on that one. You know, there was a lot to like when it came to taking some shots down the field. They had a number of explosive plays, and that being the biggest one at 64 yards, I want to say.
0: That's one of the encouraging differences between last season and this season.
1: And you know what, Ray? I swear to you both, I was just about to text you guys. Now, you guys weren't responding to my texts. I don't know where you guys were. Oh.
0: He was at garage. I was home.
1: Okay. Well, thanks, Ray.
0: Yeah.
1: And
0: I had a full house.
1: I was just about to text you two going, I wonder where the explosive plays are coming from, because it felt like a little dink and dunk underneath. Now, that's West Coast, and that's what Sean Mannion wants to be, with a little bit of a hybrid, with a little bit of, you know, taking some shots. But we didn't see it, and I'm, like, starting to get concerned. And that's the thing, I think, Ray, just quickly on this, is we have to allow Mannion to figure it out. They're allowing him to learn on the job. We need to do that as well. Easy for me to sit here and say today they won. If they lost, I'm probably singing a different tune. But there are a number of plays that maybe he's calling that bubble screen or that swing to the outside to Mekhi Lemon to set something up later in the second half. Maybe he's got some.
0: Yeah, you
1: got
0: to get to it, though. The issue is you're going three and out like that. You're not getting to it.
1: You're right. There's a couple plays that need to leave the play chart immediately, in my opinion.
0: I don't think they've got the blockers on the outside at the wide receiver position to be running that many bubble screens.
1: Correct.
0: I know that A.J. Brown did not like to block. You know, I'm not going to put anything out there. It seemed like he had other interests by the end of his Eagles tenure. He was a big-bodied receiver that was going to take up some space in those situations. I don't see that right now. Wicks absolutely whiffed on a block, and the rest of that wide receiver room, I'm not exactly afraid of if I'm a defensive back trying to come downhill and slow someone down.
1: All fair.
0: That's one play I'm taking out. By the way, it was three texts. We got three Eagles-based texts in the group chat from you. Connor responded to one of them.
10: I answered with Yankee Candle.
0: Yeah.
1: Yeah, the Yankee Candle is a big hit on the timeline.
0: Yeah, no, it is a big hit on the timeline. Yeah. I saw that.
10: Dude, he had Mikey Zaverstall on that touchdown. He was turned around. Like, I think he ended up at Skinny Joey's by the end of that play. He had no idea where he was. Tay Wicks has a little something. Now, but I think the problem with Mannion that we're looking at, and it's not a problem with Mannion, but it gets us to where we're going right here, it's hard to see where the scheme's going to develop when Jalen Hurts says, dude's breathing down his neck all day.
0: Can I hear that play one more time, and I'll tell you where to stop it? Because it's a very important part of that call. You got it? All right, fire away.
9: Eagles go three tight ends here. Hurts on the play pass with time.
0: Stop it. Hurts with some time. You don't know why that sticks out? Because he didn't have any yesterday. He didn't have any time, and I heard BLG on the drive in saying it was 5 yards before contact. I think that was the stat. I don't have the exact number in front of me for Saquon Barkley, the number of yards before contact. It was absurdly low, again, because he's in the backfield having to make a guy miss by the time he's handed the football. Like, what you got out of the interior offensive line, I was screaming about the fact that they went to Columbia for 40% of their offensive line to get healthy. And again, it's not Columbia, South Carolina. We're not talking about going down to some camp run by a Gamecocks coach that they really trust down there. No, I'm talking about Columbia, the country, for stem cell treatment. 40% of your offensive line. And the interior of that offensive line looked just as brutal as it did a year ago. That's the problem.
1: Mm-hmm.
0: That out of week one And that's a bigger issue for the entire season because you don't get to see this scheme fully develop. You don't get to have Saquon Barkley be as effective as he possibly could. And Jalen Hurts is running for his life. And if you want Jalen Hurts to become an in-rhythm passer, someone that's on the script of the play instead of making throws that are off script and this entire offense being based on, you know what, just ball out, Jalen, you have to actually be able to get in that rhythm. You can't with that pressure in his face. That's the issue. Coming out of week one, and it really takes away for me the safety net of this offense because we talked this really in the last couple weeks leading up to the season. We finally got into the running game because the passing game was so much of the conversation throughout the entire offseason. But we talked the last couple of weeks, hey, early on the season, passing game's not there. This offensive line, this running back, you'll be able to make things happen. That's your safety net as an offense. You can run the football. It can't be your safety net if you don't have that offensive line. And this offensive line is starting to feel like, to me, I said this on YouTube with Johnny Postgame yesterday. You know how we continued in this city to use the best catcher in baseball thing to reference JT Realmuto over the last couple of years?
11: Sure.
0: And it's quite evident he's not the best catcher in baseball. He's only the best catcher in baseball if he's the only catcher you watch in baseball.
11: Sure.
0: This offensive line is the best offensive line in football if it's the only offensive line that you watch in football. They are no longer the best offensive line in football. Sure, if you want to throw the prisoner jumpsuit at me and say prisoner of the moment, I don't think it is. I think it's just a matter of fact. Yesterday was a continuation of the problem, one of the big problems that sunk last year's offense, and it was that offensive line.
1: Yeah, Saquon Barkley had 15 rushing attempts and had one rushing yard before contact. That's according to my guy Shane Half on the timeline. You saw a bunch of those breakdowns and Landon Dickerson allowing four pressures and one quarterback hit among 138 qualifying offensive linemen so far in week one. His PFF grade had him ranked last. So that's not good. And the eye in the sky does not lie. So you throw all those metrics and all those analytics and put them to the side and just trust your judgment. And you watch the game. And yes, the offensive line is very scary right now and not in a good way. Reputation, sure, Ray. We can sit there and say that they're top five. Look out. You got Lane Johnson on the outside, surefire Hall of Famer. Go down the list. But that's, this ain't 2024. And that's the unfortunate part. So I don't want to get crazy at this point in time, but we know darn well what we saw yesterday is going to be an issue.
0: So that's you only get crazy because we can't project out exactly how it looks through 17. But the issue here, if this is a physical issue, it doesn't get better with playing more games.
1: That's correct.
0: So is there the solution? Like, I try to be solutions oriented.
1: Well, I
0: point out a problem.
1: I got the solution for you.
0: Okay.
1: It's, you have to go to the reserves. This is the reason why you drafted the bowling ball.
0: We're not
1: full
0: benching
1: of knives.
0: Him. We're not benching him week one, right?
1: Like, Jalen was running for his life yesterday. Dickerson was atrocious.
0: Yeah.
1: He was a turnstile.
0: Mm-hmm.
1: Saquon, like, he could not get the handoff and have an opportunity to make somebody miss. Like, it was a disaster because of the offensive line. And you have to ask yourself, now, is it health-related? Have these guys all lost a step? Is it a combination of other things? Is it the fact that they're learning a new system together, new offense? My opinion is this. Landon Dickerson just looked like he's a little gassed. Oh, yeah, people were putting that out there as well. Humid, game one, got to get acclimated. These are the things.
0: So I saw it.
1: Yeah.
0: If you want to tell me the defense was gassed, I could sign up for that.
1: I think they were.
0: If you could want to tell me that the offense by the end there was gassed, I think they need to play a couple more plays. Like, we went down through, and this is a problem in the offense, and I want to hear from Connor on the offense in a second because he was thinking about the 10-point blowout, that type of discussion. I kind of want to get to where Connor is after this game because I was thinking about you throughout the game, even though I was not engaging with you guys through the four texts that came to my phone. I know you guys were really blowing me up trying to get in touch with me throughout the game. I want to hear from you in a second. I want to hear from people here at 610-632-0975. Where you're at after that one. We did the question of who definitively gets a good game from you. I think I have a list of 10 that I could give you in a second.
1: Easily.
0: Of who's getting a good game from me. But this concern about the offensive line, to me, erases the safety net that you have. And you look at some of these drives, it's not just that you go 3 and out on those first three drives of the second half. It's that you also find yourself in 3rd and long because you're not getting the push. And it's, all right, you don't have time to complete that pass on 1st down. If you're running on 1st down, you end up picking up a yard at best. It's 2nd and 9, and now you're going to be behind the sticks. That's the issue that keeps coming back to me.
10: Yeah, I agree with you. Like, and I'm rooting against Chris Cooper. Let me explain, because that sounds weird right now.
0: Okay.
10: I'm rooting against Chris Cooper in the moment right now, because it would be so much easier to explain the performance from the offensive line if you look at the system change. If you're like, okay, Jeff Stoutland has been an institution here. Like, almost literally, Stoutland U was a thing for so long here, and you make that change, and now you've got to get used to life with a new offensive line coach, which a lot of places in the NFL doesn't matter because the Jeff Stoutland-sized hole, you think about it more here in Philly. And if it's a coordinator thing or a positional coach thing, that's something that I believe can get better. If they're learning a scheme that they have not run, and like Lane Johnson has built a Hall of Fame career on the Jeff Stoutland system, I would expect that, as the season goes on, to improve. If it's these guys have lost a step or two and they're going to get whatever procedures done in the offseason, that doesn't get better with football. And I'd like to live in the world where I will see this improve.
0: Yeah, that's the issue for me. As you mentioned, Stoutland U being an institution, it was kind of the Ivy League of offensive line schools. And then last year, it kind of felt like they had a class that included the three of us in it. You know, we're not Ivy League students. That's what Stoutland U felt like in its last year as an institution. And it feels more like a carryover from year to year than a Chris Cooper problem. But I understand why. I like your point. It's a great headline. I'm rooting against Chris Cooper. I hope Dutz doesn't clip it with that, because I would hate to read your mentions later on. But I'm curious for you. What you watched that offense. You came into the season saying you weren't going to be patient for the offense. So you watched what happened. You watched a 2-point win over the Commanders when you were ready to be up there on stage at Club Risque after the game celebrating a double-digit victory. How does Connor Thomas feel today?
10: I tried to explain this when I was talking about the patience conversation. I'm a moron, so it's like very hard for me to
1: was her name when you were talking? Like, what was her stage name?
10: I'm not putting any stage names out there. We were there. Professional Ivy. Manner.
0: It was I heard he was being flirted with yesterday.
1: I heard too.
0: I heard he was liked over there. Right spot. Yeah.
10: I think they really like me. anyway, to get it back to the football. My thing is that I don't have patience with the scheme. It's not so much that they have to put up 40 points. I predicted them to win because I thought they would. Like, right. They played a tighter game, and that's something we'll get into over the course of the show. But I saw enough from Sean Mannion for a week one performance from a guy who hasn't called plays before, where I'm like, okay, this guy looks like he knows what he's doing. The explosives were there, even if a couple of them were on kind of broken plays. Behind the sticks caused the need for a couple of explosives. But when they needed an answer, they had an answer, not just execution, because it wasn't always there with the offensive line issues, but they had something that they could scheme up to find a guy open to make a play to win a football game. And I didn't see that enough last year. So I come out positive. There is more to grow on.
1: Yeah, right. And I totally agree with everything you just said. And I also want to point out that Landon Dickerson wasn't the only issue on the offensive
10: right.
1: line. You know, Cam Jurgens had two holding penalties.
10: Yep.
1: Yeah, Tyler Steen, he was beaten a bunch as well. I know he went down with a little bit of an injury. I think he's okay. Jordan Mulata gave up a sack. He had a new defensive coordinator over there, so we have to factor that in.
10: Who has a pet python.
1: who's pretty good at his gig, came from the Vikings, pretty good defenses there over the years. So, like, all of this rolled up into the fact that it is one game. So crazy things have happened. But I am concerned about Landon Dickerson and Cam Jurgens, to be honest with you.
0: Yeah, the interior of that offensive line.
1: And you know what? Lane Johnson hasn't been healthy, you know, in a long time. So going into this year, I kind of had it in the back of my mind that Lane's probably going to get dinged up. So if I'm one of these guys all offseason that says, watch out for this offensive line, they're going to be healthy, they're going to open things up for Saquon, protect Jalen, I have to be concerned after what I just witnessed yesterday.
0: I'm absolutely concerned about what I witnessed with that offensive line. Again, I think it erases the safety net that you had for this offense. We've talked, this wants to be a run-first offense. Sean Mannion, I forget who said, was it Sirianni? Someone was breaking down the team. Or no, it was McManus talking with us last week that Mannion is invested in running the football, that he wants to be a run-driven offense, that he loves the running side of the game. That totally goes by the wayside if you cannot let Saquon get into some space. Saquon can't be dodging guys in the backfield.
1: No.
0: That's the issue for me.
1: That was all last year.
0: Yeah.
1: Didn't work out. Not at all.
0: So Mannion, for me, gets the incomplete grade from yesterday. I can't go and say that I was like blown away by Mannion.
1: Oh.
0: I saw them put up 24 last year against the Cowboys opening night.
1: You're
0: and
1: a tough teacher.
10: Yeah.
1: Incomplete.
0: Yeah, for me, I think Jalen Hurts is the overall part of the offense yesterday that carried it. Like, if they don't get that 3rd and 18, yes. Am I sitting here today like, Mannion was tremendous?
1: No, what? And I don't want you to do that, but what I would ask you is this. How does he not get a grade, curious, for you, if what we saw last year, it was like, uh-oh, they got a read on us. There's no adjustments. So they went three straight 3 and outs. But what did they come back with? They scored 10 points in the following two drives. So that's much different than what they got last year.
0: Right. But I what I'm telling you from that drive, one of those drives included the 3rd and 18. That touchdown drive included the 3rd and 18 that Jalen Hurts picks up. Like,
1: you don't think he drew that up?
0: Yeah, I don't think that's how that play was supposed to go. Now, Hurts said it after the game talking about Mannion that they need to do more for him because they got themselves behind. And so they were behind the stick so many times. It came down to player execution, which is why it's not necessarily something I'm holding against Mannion. I just don't think I'm going to anoint the guy the savior of offense here because of the fact that I didn't think I got a full picture of what he could be.
1: Connor, you heard what my take is on that. Is it fair that he's giving him an incomplete? Your thoughts?
10: No, I don't think so. I think you can grade him out on that. He won a football game against a divisional opponent. I know that NFL.com had the Commanders 31 in the power rankings. You're not exactly hanging the banner for the week one victory over the Commanders. But first-time play caller getting in here. And it's not first-time play caller Kevin Petullo, who was with the organization and knew how things worked. It was a complete change of the offensive system. And you went and won a divisional game. And the Cowboys are sitting at home 0-1. Because they couldn't create enough. And that's supposed to be one of the best offenses in football. Like, from what we saw in week one, I can give Sean Mannion a C+. Is there more? Sure. But is he passing the class right now? Yes. Through the first test of the year, he is passing the class. That is not an incomplete grade.
1: He's feeling it, too, because it was said as such. Jalen said after the game he was happy to make Sean smile. Like, he's going through it. They had the camera on him with his Diet Pepsi.
0: You noticed the Diet Pepsi, too.
1: Everyone else
0: in the room was like, why do you care what he's drinking? I was like, I was just interested. He's got a Diet Pepsi. Well, the whole room goes quiet. Everyone's looking at me like I'm crazy.
1: You know why it interests me? Because of that can of Diet Pepsi. It says Pepsi in big, big font letters.
0: Yeah.
1: But you wouldn't know unless you drink diet soda. And it has diet written all the way in the bottom, really small.
0: I thought the diet is the silver can and regular Pepsi is the blue can.
1: That's great diet soda knowledge by you, Ray.
0: There's a vending machine out there.
1: There were plenty of people in my timeline going, he's a Pepsi guy. Now you are
0: not just a Pepsi guy.
1: You diet Pepsi guy.
0: I'm not big on the whole diet soda thing. I got to be honest with you. I don't know if it's the whatever they put in it. I'm not huge on the diet soda.
1: Turn 40 and you will, my friend.
0: I kind of got away from the whole soda thing. I hate to steal the It's Always Sunny thing, but I don't really drink straight chaser. That's really not straight mixer, excuse me.
1: I learned that Scott Van Pelt lives off of Diet Coke. He was like, man, I'll drink 24 in a day. It's ridiculous. Now, I'm not that crazy.
0: No, yeah.
1: But I do enjoy a good Diet Coke. Right? I'm a Diet Coke.
0: I try and stay away from it.
10: I'll tell you what, though. New offensive coordinator trying to change this offense, get sleeker, get smoother. I like him as a diet soda guy, and Vic Fangio's over there in the defensive booth packing a lip, having a good time. Like,
1: we've
10: got a good dynamic between the coordinators up there.
0: And we're not going to have the booth conversation this week?
10: No, he's survived for one more.
0: All right, yeah, so we're not having the booth conversation about where he's calling plays. I don't know. I watched them put up 24 on the Cowboys last year. In the opening week. And I felt like my takeaway opening week last year was, wow, Hurts made enough plays for you offensively that carried you. Now, ultimately, I'll give you guys the adjustment thing. I thought the fact that they scored in the second half is good. That's encouraging. I keep going back to, it's like, all right, we had the conversation at the pregame show. The bar is set very low for what we saw last year with Petullo in this offense. Mm-hmm. Do I believe that Sean Mannion comes in here and clears the bar immediately just because he's something new? Yes, I do. It's how much further he cleared the bar than I anticipated that I came in today. Like, I don't know if the offensive line allows me to have any sort of big takeaway on Sean Mannion because it didn't let them really get set up offensively time and time again.
1: Well, I'm curious to see a little, aren't we all? We're curious to see a little bit more. Coming into this season, we talked about the middle of the field. You got to have the middle of the field. It's so important. When they come crashing down, it's going to open things up. You saw one pass over the middle of the field to a point, and it was an ambulance ball. It was a hospital ball.
0: Yep.
1: And Tay Wicks. It was almost a short career for the Philadelphia. And was it a bad throw by Gian? You probably should put it on the other hip because the defender's there. There's just a lot that goes into it. So I think Brady pointed this out, and I know I've said it. Continue to play to Jalen Hurts' strengths. There will be different wrinkles It's going to be a whole new scheme and system. But at the end of the day, what does Jalen do best? Throw the deep ball and make plays with his legs.
0: And that's what he did. And like you got that out of yesterday. I just don't think any like the wheel was reinvented by Sean Manning yesterday.
1: I agree.
0: And that's okay. It doesn't have to be week one. He's getting his feet wet. They got the win. So, but I think that's the biggest thing. If we go off-season picture, what we were talking about, what you were going to get from Sean Mannion, it's not that I watched the same product, but in terms of the way the game went, it was a very eerily similar Eagles game to what I've witnessed time and time again. It's going to take time to get into practice here. That's why I told you I thought it was going to be a 24-20 game going into it. I thought it was going to be ugly. It was ugly. I don't have anything sweeping to say about the offensive coordinator, positive or negative, after week one.
1: Good call by you. I do want to point this out, that one of our favorite Paisans on the timeline, Ryan Paganotti, did say that under center usage jumped drastically in week one.
0: Oh, that's
1: and I thought, look, that's something refreshing and a new wrinkle for the Eagles. And it's definitely something new for Jalen, but he's been through new every single season. However, this is something that pays off. You know, when you're able to have the play action and you have some of those burners and some of those guys that can get open over the top, and that's something he does really well, plus with the fact that you got Saquon. Maybe you could swing it on the outside. I love the play action. I loved what I saw as far as under center. So there were things that excited me from Mannion yesterday. I just have to be honest about that.
0: You know who's going to have a really good breakdown of this? Zach Berman, when he joins us at 1 o'clock today. We'll talk to him at 1 from The Athletic about everything he saw in the first week. We want to hear from you at 610-632-0975, what you saw in week one. Let's go to the Davis Honda text line. We've got what I've been told is a hell of a voice memo. So feel the Davis difference at Davis Honda in Burlington. What do we got, Connor?
11: Hey, dung, you dingus. It's preseason. Stop being so hard on the offensive line. Just be thankful that we won the game, okay? This is the preseason, okay? It's not the regular season as much as it is. It's the preseason for the whole NFL. Everybody's got to get their feet wet. Just R-E-L-A-X. Relax, dingus.
1: No.
11: By the way, this is the Mullica Hill plumber.
1: I love it. I love
0: Captain
1: it.
0: Clog?
1: Captain Clog. No.
0: Wait. Captain Clog told me I can't have any take on the Phillies until the World Series, and now all of a sudden everything is okay with the Eagles because they beat the Commanders by 2.
1: He's going full Rodgers on
0: full Posadelfia on the Eagles, but hates the Phillies.
1: Every game matters. Every game matters. Come on. He knows that. Having fun with this.
0: Listen, dingus. I don't know if you heard me last week. I told you it was going to be an ugly game going in there.
1: He
0: I'm
1: did?
0: Reacting to what was put in front of me. Dingus.
10: We've got a dingus off going on right now. This is
0: he
10: lovely.
0: He sounded like the guy from South Park, the principal. Okay.
10: Yeah, Principal Mackey.
0: Yeah.
1: Nice South Park knowledge by you.
0: Yeah. How about me with a little pop culture reference right there?
1: I'm shocked.
0: Pull that one out of the bag.
1: You didn't go out yesterday, did you?
0: No.
1: Oh.
0: I'm locked in today.
1: Ray's fresh and ready to go. I love it.
0: I needed it after Saturday. Woohoo, boy, it was a marathon had down in South Philadelphia for Penn State Temple. I understand. It's week one. My issue for that is it looks more like a physical thing than a schematic thing. I can't make Landon Dickerson healthier by January. This offense can grow by January. Offensive line-wise, I had two guys that went to Columbia for stem cell treatment because they wanted to get their bodies right ahead of this season. And it complained about the physical toll that the 2024 season had taken on them. I can't fix physical problems with more football. I can fix schematic problems with more football. That's why it's a concern out of week one. If they didn't look that bad offensively or with the offensive line week one, I probably would have shown up today like, all right, have at it, guys. They won. What do you want me to say?
1: I always love a good overreaction, especially on a Monday. So I'm curious to hear a few. Like, if you had to give me an overreaction after yesterday's game, where does your mind
0: go? That offensive line. That you can't win something with that offensive line.
10: I don't know if that's an overreaction, Ray.
0: Uh-oh. Duck. Oh, but I'm the dingus. Captain Clog.
1: Hold up. It's one game, so we'll see. But
0: it's one game.
1: It was not pretty from that.
0: By the way, I didn't get the pop culture reference right. It's PC Principal. Mackey's the guidance counselor. That's my point out to me on the YouTube chat. So.
1: He's the bro. He's the one. Gotcha.
10: Right. We got halfway there.
0: Okay.
10: It's week one for everybody.
0: It is week one for everybody here, which it's basically the new preseason, guys. I know that. I said that literally on Friday.
1: Quickly on that note, because I did take this note yesterday. There were offenses that were humming yesterday.
0: There were.
1: Ravens hummed on offense. You go down the list of all those games that took place in the 1 o'clock window. And for my money, there were probably, I don't want to say that the Colts were humming.
10: Chicago scored 59
1: Chicago
10: points.
1: Was humming. The Panthers were humming on offense. Saw Minnesota. They got it going with Carson Wentz. The Jets look good. The Lions look good. How about those Saints? Took them +6.5. The Bengals, they were aided by a couple turnovers, but there were a lot more offenses that hit the ground running than I expected yesterday.
0: So does that make you concerned about the Eagles offense?
1: Yes and no.
0: Okay. Coming up, I want to get into one thing I love about the Philadelphia Eagles that we saw at the end of the game yesterday. And then we have to go back to at least we didn't even throw flowers at the feet. I mean, I wanted to give you the full club hurts bet. I want to give you an opportunity to really lose your mind. I know the people at PHL 17 already saw it today.
1: I got some.
0: But we have to hear really how club hurts reacted to what you saw put out there on the field.
1: Business is booming.
0: What I loved about the end of the game outside of the, holding on for a win and Sean Brace's club hurts feeling that's coming up next year. Brace and Dunn.
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6: Daniels, little shuttle pass inside. Bates, he is stopped! Not going to get there! Moro Ojomo with the big play, and the Eagles make the stand they needed.
7: Ojomo there, and really the interior of that defensive line on that two-point conversion there, the end of the game, there was no shot that that was going to work out for the Commanders.
8: If he stayed with that, of course, eye in the sky, you're able to rewatch right. Monday morning quarterback. Running back out in the flat was open.
7: Right.
8: So it was the design play, if that's the case, of course, never had a shot working. And we know that play very well here in Philadelphia.
7: The shovel pass, oh yeah.
8: But it worked a lot last year with Goddard in the red zone.
7: Yes.
8: However, to run it in that spot, I think I might dial something else up.
7: You think?
8: Just yeah, one man's take. And I have been rubbed the wrong way for years of with that play, even though Andy had somewhat success with it. I don't know if I could say that he had success with that play. I feel like Westbrook was able to get the tough yard, score the touchdown. But
7: real fact on that one, Westbrook was incredible at it.
8: But other than that, no. I hate that play. Hate it. But then it worked last year with Goddard. So I just don't know how to feel about it. But in that spot, Ray,
7: I don't think I'm going to run it there.
8: There you go.
7: Underscores something that's pretty incredible about this Eagles organization is the way they've developed. Just, again, talent on the defensive line. I'm not breaking any news to you, but Ojomo's specifically being a seventh-round pick that they've turned into a guy that's going to make a lot of money in the offseason. Milton Williams being another guy. Hargrave wasn't a guy that they drafted, but when he got here from Pittsburgh, got himself a nice payday from the time he played in Philadelphia. Like, if you look consistently at the 2020s, the window of contention we've been in here, the interior of the defensive line has been good. Jordan Davis is a first-round pick. You expect to be what he's become. Jalen Carter, you expect to be what he's become. But even on top of that, like, you want to go to the edge rusher, what they turned Josh Sweat into.
8: Josh Sweat, good
7: Jalen
8: call.
7: Hunt, what we're talking about him being. I thought they got pressure yesterday. The issue is, we talked about it, bringing Jane Daniels down to the ground. He was pressured 19 or 30 dropbacks, I think it was, or whatever the total dropbacks was. They had 19 pressures on him. A lesser quarterback, a less mobile quarterback, is going to the ground a number of times yesterday.
8: Yeah, you were going through my mind in that second half, and I'm like, damn, this is how Ray was pitching it. Like, this is not good, but you got to believe in what you have there. You're right
7: you
8: about
7: you just didn't want to text me because you were worried you weren't going to hear
8: he just
7: me.
8: weren't responding, but right. That's fine. That's fine. And Connor had his mind elsewhere. He actually showed up 7 hours early for this event, but I understand why.
7: Yeah.
8: You're right about the defensive line.
7: They renamed a seat after.
8: It's so important. You know, like I make the joke, beef up front, you can't win, but it starts in the trenches. You have to have those guys that attack. Jordan Davis had a different look on him yesterday. His eyes were wide open. He looked like
7: Captain Jordan Davis to you.
8: That's correct. You know, and of course, you got to give it up to Jalen Carter getting through again and making a play on special teams to flip the game.
7: And that's why you pay that guy.
8: Damn right.
7: That's why you pay that guy. Because all those difference-making plays. All right, there's a lot going on in the Davis Honda text line. I want to make sure we get to some reaction. We'd love to hear from you. You know, you could dial up the phone at 610-632-0975. We are cool with taking those calls. What do we got on the Davis Honda text line?
0: All right, so this texture checks in. Says, my main problem with the offense is they constantly run the play clock down to like 2 seconds. Way, way, way too much. Washington's defense was constantly set. We need to go more.
9: You know, I had, and if you guys go look at your show sheet from the beginning of the 11 o'clock hour, two things offensively that felt oh so familiar to the struggles from a season ago. That was one of the two. I watch them. Let's go. Let's go. I'm like, I have a cadence going on in the living room. You know, I'm trying to call the play. Like I want us to get moving.
8: That's part of an issue when it comes to predictability.
9: Yep.
8: And we saw that a lot last year. It's things that they're going to have to figure out. I know that Sirianni spoke about it after the game, and he said he thought they did really well in that category.
9: If they're getting the play in, that means it's about getting the play off.
8: I just think, yeah, I don't think you do yourself any favors when they're able to time up the cadence like that, like you just pointed out.
9: Right. Doesn't help your offensive line either.
8: Correct.
9: They're teeing off because they know. It's about to happen.
8: That's great.
9: So that was something from yesterday that I definitely felt was an issue. And maybe we'll go back to the quarterback on that one the more we see of this season. What else we got on the Davis on text line?
0: Chris from Lancaster checks in and says, the only dingus is Landon Dickerson. I used to say his wife needs to stop making him do-it-yourself projects on TikTok, but after yesterday, I think he should just stick to it full time.
9: Oh, they're turning him into a content creator after week one.
0: Oh, man.
8: He is pretty good at that, though. Him and his wife have some good collabs going on with some big-time brands.
9: Really?
8: Yeah, but we don't want that right now, week two. Nobody cares about that. And I sure as heck understand that nobody cares about what you did for me lately, especially at the offensive line position, because I'm the guy that beats the chest the most for number one, and people continue to tell me, it's not about his resume, Brace. It's about what is he going to do for us this year? Is he going to be able to throw the ball? And I get that all the time. Landon Dickerson, a much different player, much different category. You feel for the guy.
9: Right.
8: Not trying to overreact, but it's just the reality of what I saw yesterday, and I think a lot of people are in agreement.
9: Seemingly. I would imagine the text line is filled with offensive line concern.
0: Yeah, it definitely is. We have a lot of people checking in on that, and we also have someone happy with something the offensive line did. This texter says, when was the last time the Eagles didn't run a tush-push in a game? That was refreshing to me.
8: Interesting. Didn't even think about that till just now. Did not even think about that till just now. Did you?
9: Cynical brain here.
8: Did it hit you during the game?
9: Did they even get into a fourth and one? Is there a third and one?
8: I don't think so.
9: I don't think there was a third and short for them to do it.
8: Yeah.
9: They were behind the sticks so much, I don't think they had the opportunity, unless you want to do the old-fashioned, let's tush-push our way down the field.
8: Interesting.
9: But the cynical part of my brain clicked in right there when Texter said that.
0: Positive side, explosive touchdown, so you're not getting to the goal line.
8: Correct.
9: Right?
0: So we'll take that.
9: Glass half empty. You convinced they would have picked it up yesterday?
8: Ooh.
0: No comment.
8: I don't know, Jim.
9: Yeah.
8: Look, if there's somebody that can make a play more with his legs, it always comes back for me on that play, the QB sneak. Forget the tush push to Tom Brady. Is Tom Brady even close to Jalen Hurts as far as athleticism is concerned?
9: No.
8: Nobody ran that play better than Tom Brady for years. That's one of the reasons why they were the most successful franchise throughout the course of that run. When it was short yardage, you knew it was coming, and Brady was picking it up every time, it felt like. So I am not going to back off of that play because of the offensive line being a little dinged up. If they're healthy, I got to go with it. If they're dinged up, I think it brings a different wrinkle into the conversation, but I still have confidence in Jalen Hurts being able to pick up that tough yard.
9: Let's go into a different wrinkle of the conversation coming up on that wide receiver room. What you didn't get from your first round pick and what you got from the guy that they were ready to throw the scrap heap for like the third straight offseason. We'll dive into the pass catchers. Offensively, what had me concerned beyond the offensive line, and Sean Brace, your big three from the weekend that not have to do with the Philadelphia Eagles. That's coming up next on Brace and Dunn.
0: 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The Eagles start 1-0, taking down the Commanders 24-22. Jalen Hurts threw for 3 touchdowns, 0 interceptions. Philly salvaged 1 game in Atlanta, but dropped 2 of 3 against the Braves over the weekend. And the Union took down San Diego FC 5-0 yesterday as their unbeaten streak rolls on. It's also brought to you by the Smack Fighting Championships at Harris Chester. Smack Fighting Championship. 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
3: 32 here. Here is Barkley. Breaks a tackle. First big run for Barkley. Might be a home run. Barkley cuts back inside the 15.
7: That was great. To get the explosive running play back, fantastic. The rest of the running game? He hit the over.
8: I don't know, Jim.
7: He hit the over, right?
8: He did.
7: You guys were on the over?
8: I stayed away from these. Oh, you know what I had? I had Saquon Barkley anytime touchdown in that game. But, you know, for the most part, yeah, that was a bad one. But for the most part, a successful weekend. And yesterday, 3-1 of my plays. I was really excited. Man, I was staring at a loss with that Saints game. It was 6.5. It goes to overtime. I'm like, all right, just hold him to 3. Detroit drives right down the field. Man, it was in the grass.
5: Yeah, it's the grass, right?
8: And they get 7, and I'm like, I'm going to lose. Are you kidding me? And then what do the Saints do? They go down, score another touchdown. That was a banger of a game.
7: What'd you make for them going for the kill, for the win?
8: Well, I preferred it because that there's no more OT. We ride off. It's a loss. 6.5, I cover. So if they could have won, yeah.
7: I mean, the Saints going for 2 there.
8: I love it. Yeah, good for them. It's the New Orleans Saints.
1: Right? Yeah, you're on the road in Detroit. Like,
7: that's how I felt as well. I didn't want to make sure.
8: Olave balled. What a stud.
1: What do you have, 182?
8: Now, the funny thing is about that division, as we were joking about it on Friday, take a look at the standings. They're all 0-1.
7: Oh.
8: More things change. They stay the same, boys.
7: Yeah, NFC South still stinks. Still stinks. But they did show something because I had them dead in the water at 14-0 in that game. And they certainly came back and made it a game, made it interesting. Maybe they got a little juice down there for Kellen Moore. I'm not yet a believer, but I'll let them have it for today. I think the Lions might take their foot off the gas, but it's all right. To the Birds, the explosive running play there for Saquon Barkley was nice to see. I thought a couple of the different wrinkles that you got offensively were nice, which is why I'm not going over the top and crushing them or the offensive coordinator for the way the offense looked. I think a lot of that goes back to the offensive line. Two things that looked very familiar to what we've seen over the last couple of years, and you can get in with your reaction in the week one win that we keep telling you, 1-0, 24-22 over the Commanders at 610-632-0975. The play call coming, or them actually snapping the ball with like 2 seconds left on the play clock, that's been brutal. That felt like last year. I was watching it, and I'm sitting in the room trying to just snap the ball myself. Like, all right, come on, let's go, let's go, let's get moving, let's get moving, let's get moving. And then 3 and outs, and I'll extend this to getting yourself behind the sticks, because second drive of the game, 3rd and 12, 3 and out. 4th drive of the game, 3 and out. 1st drive of the second half, 3rd and 14, 3 and out. 2nd drive of the second half, 2nd and 16, you end up going 3 and out. 3rd drive of the second half, 3rd and 10, you go 3 and out. And on that touchdown drive, the reason why I'm not necessarily over the moon about what I saw offensively for them, it took Jalen Hurts scampering for 22 yards to salvage a 3rd and 18. The 3 and outs and getting behind the sticks, getting yourselves into the 3rd and longs. I mentioned a 2nd and long in there. That's the stuff that killed this offense a year ago. And that's something that still was there in week one. I'm not going to make a mountain out of it, but it's something you notice out of the first game of the season.
8: Yeah, in the second half, Barkley had 6 carries for 19 yards. So he was essentially taken away. Yep. And that had a lot to do with the struggles on the offense. You want to continue to run him. He's the bell cow back. Although 15 total carries, I'd like to see a couple more.
7: Well, you don't have a lot of plays when you're going 3 and out that much.
8: Very fair point. You're right about that. But we do see that it starts and ends with the run game and Saquon Barkley, and rightfully so. That's the keys to victory. That's what's been working for this team, and especially in their Super Bowl year. So I'm all about it in week one. Continue to add wrinkles. See what happens, because now you have film. right? There was no film on this defensive coordinator to a point. Not trying to make a mountain out of a molehill, as you said, but you have to be realistic with these conversations too. So.

0: and what they took out of that first game.
1: I think there's a room and a space to narrow things down and kind of build things in the same direction. I think as a Florida game, he's got a feel for what we're doing, and these situations are transitioning throughout the game too. So you're expecting a situation to come up, but in all reality, we've got to help him out, right? We should never be in 3rd and 19. We should never be in that position. You know, we've got to keep ourselves more so on schedule and take advantage of our opportunities, right? We hit the explosive early in the game, and then we're beating the clock. We've got to burn a timeout. And so I think that's a collective thing. It takes everybody doing their job, everybody doing their 1/11th. And then obviously coach is going to have some things that he wants back. I'm going to have some throws that I want back. And I'm going to have some times where, hey, we got to line up quicker. You need to get down, get set, and we got to come back to the huddle and be urgent. And so, you know, I think for us, and I say it all the time, urgency isn't an option. So just got to hone tune on that. Not an excuse from me in terms of it being week one. We're just pushing for excellence in everything that we do with that. So room to improve.
0: Urgency, snapping the ball earlier, and then, of course, not putting Mannion in the scenario where his play sheet ends up being this thin because it's 3rd and 18, and there's only so many plays you can call in that position.
2: Yeah.
0: So it's why ultimately Hurts bailed you out in the end. I think the offensive line puts you behind the eight ball in a lot of scenarios.
2: Did he look quicker to you?
0: Yeah.
2: Right?
0: Yeah.
2: Connor?
3: Yeah, absolutely. I don't know. You could say he didn't.
2: Yeah. And I'm not trying to make it something that it's not, but it's reality. Like, it really is. And that's why I say vintage boys. Like, this isn't last year's Jalen. Something changed, something tweaked. And I know that the people are fearful of certain play calls as far as, you know, run calls. Like, that's not what I'm advocating for. No. What I'm telling you is the difference, and one of the reasons why Jalen Hurts is 57-22 as a starting quarterback in the NFL. Oh, by the way, boys, did you know this? Shock me, because I don't care. It's good for number one in the NFL over that stretch. He is the most successful starting quarterback in the NFL. Man, I even got a song written down if you want to hear it. Oh, thank you. Jalen Hurts, ladies and gentlemen, 1-0. 3 touchdowns, no picks. Jalen came through with the week one fix. Calm in the pocket. Let the whole thing develop, boys. Pressure kept coming. He just hit another level.

0: Will.
1: Let's go.
2: You're really trying to never have Jeremy Fowler on this program again, aren't you?
1: Woo! Club hurts. Business is bumping, boys.
2: The guy comes out in the open, and he's like wishy-washy, like, yeah, he had a good day, but there's other stuff to talk about. And now he's got a song written about him in the 11 o'clock hour. I can't figure out Sean Brace, but I love
3: it. It was the Red Bull.
2: There it is.
1: Can we get a sponsorship by drinking up and he's on camera? Let's go. I'm fired up.
2: Yeah, I didn't think we were going to have to wind him up too much today to get to that point. I got nothing. There's only so many ways you can follow something like that up. So you want to talk about the pass catch? Let's get to the Davis Hunter text line. He broke out the song. I had no idea the song existed. How long have you been working on that over there?
1: Real quick, you know. This is what happened. I did PHL 17.
2: Right.
1: I had an hour and a half to kill. I forced my way on the morning show. I'm sitting back.
2: Oh, did you? I was curious how that all came to be because I'm driving and I get in my car around 8 o'clock. I hear BLG. And I was listening to that and then went to the commercial. And then at 8:30, I guess I was looking at my phone for the directions because it was taking me a little bit different today because of the traffic. And I see the tweet notification, I'm joining the morning show now. And I was like, wait a second.
1: Nice, it worked.
2: I know who that is. That's Sean Brace. I have the... It comes back and you're on the... How'd you get onto the morning show today?
1: I was here as I'm dressed up and John goes, yo, get in there. I said, all right, cool. Because he knew I was going to be pumped up about jailing.
2: Right.
1: You know, one of the things that really drove me to kick the door in on those guys is they didn't want to give my guy an A.
2: Mm.
1: How do you not give Jalen Hurts... Like, Connor nailed it. He comes walking in. He was going nuts this morning. Yeah. How do you not give Jalen Hurts an A performance?

0: performance for what you saw yesterday? Like, really, what? Give me something.
1: I mean, they scored 24 points. Like, the other offenses around the league were humming.
0: He threw for 3 touchdowns, no interceptions.
1: I got you.
0: 45 yards on the ground, plus multiple first downs.
1: Is there another level in which you think he can play at?
0: Ooh, wow.
1: Because I think you're selling him short if you believe there isn't.
0: No, I would never say no, but you have to be realistic, too. Ray, it comes down to other things, though. Caleb Williams is not scoring 60 points without Ben Johnson.
1: I got you.
0: Okay, if Jalen Hurts had Ben Johnson, then maybe I could sit there and say to you, yes, he's got a whole nother level. But this is vintage. This is Jalen Hurts. This is what he does. He wins ugly.
1: You are loving that word today. I need a vintage counter. I want a drinking game for the folks at home. Forget, oh, by the way, vintage today. You might be dead if you were taking a shot every time you said vintage. But you say it, you're dying for the A here. And I'm telling you that I don't think they win that. Like, they don't win that game without the way Hurts played in the moments that mattered. But if 14 for 25 or 14 for 23, whatever the hell it was, 200 yards and 3 touchdowns is A level, is top tier, is the most you can expect from the guy, I think you're selling him short.
0: There's A plus.
1: All right, but there's only so much more room, the A plus. You know, the way back when I went to school, A plus was like a 97 to 100, right? That's where you're sitting. The A range was like the 93 to the 96, you know, the mid 90s. And then the low 90s was the A minus. Like, I feel like you're really, really looking for not a lot of room for growth here.
0: All right. Well, it's a great question for the people and for you. Do you give him an A?
1: He's in the A minus. Yeah. There's more there.
2: Yeah, I go A. I don't know why you knock his grade down to an A minus. Like, talk to me about what he did in that game where he made mistakes. Like,
1: it's not about the mistakes. It's about the room for this thing to get better. Like, I'm not creating an A plus range for him. The A-plus game, we've seen the Super Bowl performances. I'm not watching that game like, you know what, this is reminiscent of Super Bowl 57. I'm watching that game saying, when I needed Jalen Hurts to be the guy, he was the guy. And I don't put the shortcomings of the offense yesterday on him, but I do think there's another level for him to have played.
2: Yeah, but this isn't the final. This isn't the midterm. This is week one. So if you're saying there's another level, sure, you can believe on that. But if you're teaching a class and you're giving out the first little pop quiz.
1: If this was an essay, it's an A-.
2: Right, but if it's the essay that you write the first day you sit down in class, you might grade that on a curve because everybody's starting to figure stuff out.
0: Well, I asked the question. I'm just going to say I am okay with A-. I'm okay with A+. A's are fine. But I heard on my way in, I can't give him an A. I know Andrew said that. Forgive me if John did not, but I know Andrew said that. And I was just like, what else did he have to do yesterday?
1: Right, got
0: to
1: win. Hairs.
0: 3 touchdowns, no interceptions. Yeah, and again, I think they went B+. So I'm a little over the top, but that's my style here. Defending my guy.
1: Yeah.
0: He doesn't need to be
1: defended. He doesn't need to be defended today.
0: 1-0.
1: Well, at least not here. I don't know what else could be going on in the world, but not here. I didn't see. What did GetUp have today? Did they roast him?
0: They can't say much. They really can't.
1: First Take have anything on him today?
2: Cowboys lost, so I imagine there's going to be a lot on that.
0: You got it.
1: Well, and the Jets won, so Greeny probably took 2 hours to focus on that, too.
0: There's a lot of flowers to be given for Jalen Hurts.
1: I want to get to the pass catchers of this offense because there was a lot of conversation about them before the season. But Sean Brace, big three. What's Brace's big three from the weekend for the Birds?
0: All right, hit me, Connor. This is important for all Eagles fans out there. Listen up. Brace's big three on a Monday. Forget what happened at Lincoln Financial Field. Here are the three biggest things from around the NFL that should have Eagles fans only attention. We open up number three on this list. Dallas sucks. Dallas sucks. Dallas goes down. Look, I don't know exactly what the Giants are yet. Maybe they're a little bit better than what we all thought. We'll find out, but I know this. The Cowboys are 0-1.
3: Scatamoo walks into the end zone. Touchdown, Giants.
0: Story for the Giants, 23 of 29. Jackson Dart looked pretty good. Yeah. 3 touchdowns. He was sacked twice, still running around like a maniac. Scatterboot, decent. 18 carries, 81 yards for a touchdown. You just heard there. I don't really like
4: The fact that they were talking about neighbors missing, but he suited up, and I think that was the ultimate difference. And, of course, the addition of Isaiah Likely at the tight end position, really important for that young quarterback. As I said, Ray, I don't know what the Giants are. Cowboys lost, though.
1: Cowboys did lose. And for all the talk about that defense being better, it did not look better last night. Isaiah Likely, like you said, to me, is the big difference there. Dart looked very comfortable. And when you're comfortable like that, and he's not just, you know, gripping and ripping, he's actually going through his progression, making the plays that are in front of him. That Giants team, you know, I'm not going to go over the top here, tell you they're a double-digit team, that they're going to the playoffs. They're going to be a team, though, that's going to be a thorn in the side of a lot of teams this year. Just an annoying team to play.
4: Number two, next up on the list for the Philadelphia Eagles, the Tennessee Titans, and they got smoked. The J-E-T-S, Jets, went down to Nashville and beat them 23-10. Obviously, that's where my attention goes immediately.
3: They got a chance inside the five-yard line. Little misdirection, end-around play. Sadiq bangs it in for the Jets touchdown.
4: The rookie out of Oregon, tight end, found the end zone. A pretty good game by the Jets, but forget them. We're focusing on the Tennessee Titans. They scored 10 points. Cam Ward looked lost. That offense was atrocious. Cam Ward ran a flea flicker to himself. Watch the play. It's the first time I've ever seen anything. I don't know if it was real. I don't know if it was real. It happened. I don't know if it was the play call, design, but he literally flicked it to himself, and it didn't go anywhere. But next up, Tennessee Titans, Eagles, 7-point spread.
1: Robert Saleh, Brian Daboll, both of them working with the Titans. You know what happened yesterday? Both the Giants and the Jets win. You know what happened? The Titans lost. Tough look for those two guys. The city of New York can step over both of them and take a nice little celebration lap on the failures of that Tennessee Titans team. And I don't know, Daboll, I don't know if there was another offensive coordinator job that could have been open that might have been easier, but hey, whatever.
2: Hey, bald isn't always beautiful.
4: Oh, whoa.
2: Just for Sean Grace.
1: Just for Sean. It isn't always. I didn't say it isn't. I said it isn't always.
4: Hey, now.
1: Well,
4: I like that.
2: I'm not talking about you. You were great, buddy.
4: So, thank you. I appreciate that. Eagles and Titans next week, 1 p.m. game on Fox. Of course, game team being played in Nashville. 7-point spread. 40.5 is our total there. And finally, Brace's big three, the most important things that matter after yesterday. To Philadelphia Eagles fans, I will allow Adam Schefter to discuss this point here.
5: All right, Greeny, the Rams standout defensive end Myles Garrett is being placed on injured reserve due to that bulky knee injury. He got the knee examined, and the Rams have decided for Garrett to undergo surgery, arthroscopic surgery on his knee, clean it up, and place him on injury reserve. Garrett now will be out a minimum of 4 games.
4: Yes, and that includes the Philadelphia Eagles when they play the Rams on October the 4th. No Myles Garrett. Remember that offseason? The greatest offseason?
1: I already gave him the Lombardi, man. Congrats. rough weekend for L.A.
4: My favorite thing about yesterday, and nobody cheers for injuries, put that to the side, but was Mike Greenberg, Greeny, going full prisoner of the moment, saying, you know, on Friday, I discussed this team going undefeated or heading into Thursday,
1: yeah.
4: And they lost. And he goes, now I'm asking the question, are they going to make the playoffs? Brewski wanted to choke him out.
1: Yeah.
4: Like, slow down, dude. Well, you're embarrassing.
1: Here's the thing. Greenberg's lived in this lifestyle forever. This is what Greenberg is. Greenberg's a radio guy. Brewski's from the athlete side of things, but specifically the organization in which he played in, the way they operate day to day versus Mike Greenberg exists in the year by year, minute by minute, meaning that he makes a take on the next year of his life every other minute. That's the way he's operated forever versus a guy like, again, a former athlete that's like, hey, man, the Rams just have to show up today and put their work in and get ready to go. That is the great dynamic of the radio, lifetime radio personality versus the lifetime athlete.
4: No, you're right. We should send a prisoner of the moment jumpsuit to Greeny, though, because, dude, you gotta stand on something. You can't go undefeated, Ray, on Thursday, then say that they're not going to make the playoffs on Sunday. Like, there's gotta be there's rules to the game, right?
1: Are there?
4: I don't know.
2: No, there are not.
4: I guess not. Don't hate the player, hate the game, I guess.
1: Yeah, stock up report for the Bears, the 49ers out of the weekend. Stock down for the Cowboys, for the Packers, and
2: Rams.
1: Rams, yeah. Even though, it's down.
2: It might
1: not be.
2: Right?
1: It's not trading as low as the Cowboys, the Packers right now. which I don't want to step on any toes for what you might have coming up at News at Noon, so I'll probably shut up about the rest of the NFL because I'm sure you got a couple of stories coming up.
2: We got some interesting things that happened. Football always gives us great News at Noon content.
1: Oh, yeah, absolutely. I want to go through the list because I said this earlier in the show of the guys that I would give the definitively a good game to from the Philadelphia Eagles yesterday. We've talked, obviously, a ton about Jalen Hurts already. Hurts is on that list. Zach Bond on that list, obviously. Big play with the deflection. He was everywhere on the field.
4: 53 appreciation tweet I sent last night.
1: We might need to get a big number 53 up here on the wall. I know my buddy, who actually, our buddy here, you used to work at the station. You didn't work with him, but our buddy Josh Safran, who's getting married this weekend. I can't wait to see him this weekend for his wedding. He bought a Zach Bond jersey before the 2024 season. Because we did a weekend show together where I was like, oh, we're just going to assume Zach Bond's this answer at off-ball linebacker. He's never played it. And decide, you know what? I'm going to lean into being the biggest Zach Bond guy that's ever existed. So he has on his wall down in Tampa a Zach Bond jersey that he bought before the 2024 season, before he was an all-pro, when he was just the guy they signed.
2: That's a Ruthian shot call
1: Yeah, it's an incredible shot called by him. Great. It's too big for him. He can't wear it.
2: Well, every shirt's too big for him.
1: Oh, come on. We love
2: He's
1: Josh.
2: A little guy.
1: Yeah.
2: I love Josh.
1: Yeah. But that was a great shot call. So every time Bond has a big game, I just think about that argument, and I was the idiot that doubted Zach Bond.
4: Yeah, he had a big one yesterday.
1: But Hurts, Bond, Braden Mann, congratulations on another big game for the punter. Not necessarily what you want to hear for the offense. Do we want to give the entire defensive line a good game acknowledgement? Sure. Genuine good game acknowledgement for those guys?
4: I want a little bit more out of them. I don't know if I can go.
1: Interior defensive line, we'll leave the pressure to the outside. Because I thought Carter gets one. Ajomo gets one.
4: I would rather give you tell me if this is hot. I would rather give it to the cornerbacks over the defensive line.
1: Oh, they were on the list. Don't worry. Reek Willen was on the list.
2: About two of them were.
1: Yeah. Coop's not on the list.
4: Yeah, Coop is.
1: Nah, Coop was still at the Princeton yesterday.
4: Coop is definitely not on that list.
1: Game shape. We're all working. It's preseason for everyone.
4: Is that it?
1: I don't know. I'm hoping it's that. I'm hoping it's not anything else. We'll give them the one-off pass. Dontavian Wicks and Dallas Goedert also get their good games decisively from me. Coming up, I want to get into those two guys. I want to talk about the pass-catching room because the first rounder didn't show, but the guy that we were ready to get rid of, he was ready to go. We'll talk about the pass catchers coming up 40, and Connor Thomas has a really interesting predicament that I would like to get some feedback on coming up next here on Brace It Done.
2: I'm Connor Thomas, and here are the top stories in Philadelphia. The Eagles start the season 1-0, taking down the Commanders 24-22 yesterday behind Jalen Hurts' 3 passing touchdowns, 0 interceptions performance. The Phillies salvaged 1 game in Atlanta, but dropped 2 of 3 against the Braves over the weekend. And the Union took down San Diego FC 5-0 yesterday as their unbeaten streak rolls on. Phils have the night off, a night off in general in Philadelphia sports. 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
20: Hurts blitz up the middle. Nuhu coming near.
21: Oh, biggest day for Tay at the Lynx since May of 2023. Tay Wicks had himself in an afternoon. Two catches, 73 yards, a touchdown. And it started out hot. That was the thing.
22: It did.
21: It was like the big catch, then the touchdown. I was happy for you, Sean Brace. I was so happy for you.
22: I appreciated the tweet.
21: I didn't text you, but I tweeted at you. He's complaining about not texting him. Meanwhile, I was showing real public support for him.
22: Yeah, I appreciate that. Thank you. No, it was, and then people chiming in, sending the pictures of the Yankee candle because of Connor's bar on Friday. It was fantastic.
21: Who's got more bars? The one line from Connor on Friday or whatever that was from Sean Brace that we got in the last segment?
22: It was a little rough over here, but I will say Connor's was pretty darn good.
23: I'll defer to you. You wrote a damn song. I said one line. I don't think we're going to be the show of bars. I'm just going to throw that out.
22: Well, we are the show of bars. Easy.
23: Depends on which one we're talking about.
21: You get bar exams at 2 o'clock, and you get regular bars here at 10.
23: Damn right.
22: See? I like that.
23: Maybe we are the show of bars. That's on me.
21: Yeah.
22: I like that. Yeah, we need to be a little bit. Well, I had some conversations last week. Recon, as I would like to say. Yeah, so
21: let's have some exciting stuff coming up soon.
22: Yeah, man. We do, actually. We got an event coming we'll talk about later. Yeah. Not today.
21: Yeah.
22: But we got a lot. We got a lot.
21: Stuff coming out.
22: It's a new football season. We're coming up.
21: You both were out for the game, correct?
23: Yes.
22: Yes, I went to PJ's at Conchie. And then I went to Boat. I went to the Boat House at halftime, watched the third quarter there, and then made my way home for the fourth quarter.
21: Yeah, I watched from home, but I was on the YouTube with John Marks after the game.
22: Yeah.
21: And he texted me, assuming you didn't go out. And I was like, I'm pretty sure I saw a picture of Brace from a bar.
22: Yeah.
21: And I knew what Connor's plans were for the game. So I was going to be the one of the three of us that kept it responsible, kept it close to home yesterday.
22: Yeah, he texted me. John did. And I don't think I responded back when I saw it. What? Wait. Whoa. Time out. No. That's not how it works with me. I saw it, and I just didn't want to say yes or no or give you wishy-washy, so I just put it to the side, saying to myself, Ray, that mentally, if I'm ready to go, I'll be there, but I forgot about it. And then I went home, and I got caught up with everything that was going on, fantasy, gambling, all that.
21: Time out. I get crap for not ever answering my phone. You know who was right there, ready to go for the post-game show with Johnny Marks and did not ignore the text? I'm sorry I didn't have the Tay Wicks answer in all caps. I was too busy tweeting about your take.
22: I appreciate that.
21: I was torched earlier for not texting back. Meanwhile, this guy hasn't texted Johnny Marks back. Is everything okay between the two of you?
22: Of course. We were texting during the pregame. He liked my brace for impact.
21: Yeah, the brace for impact was fantastic.
22: The vision still matters to me. So quickly on this, because I saw this. I put this out in the first half. I was at PJ's.
21: Mm-hmm.
22: The feed kept cutting in and out.
21: Sunday NFL ticket for me. I didn't see.
22: So it happened at the worst possible times. But here's what I'm going to tell you, folks. It wasn't PJ's, as everybody else seems to know.
21: Right. It was.
22: I left and go to Boat. Same thing's happening there. So I was telling a couple people at the bar there. I'm like, dude, this is happening like everywhere. So that's when I put the tweet out, and everybody was responding. I don't know if that was a Fox deal, a Verizon deal. I have no idea. But wow, what a bad situation.
23: Brutal.
22: It was really glitchy.
23: We've got some apologies to hand out then at Garage Bar and Grill, because I thought it was there. And there are people booing every time that the TV was like messed up.
0: Yep. And you were leading.
23: I was not leading.
0: It sounds like
23: you
0: were leading.
23: Leading the booze, but I was like, hey, we got to get it together. If I'm going to be the guy here.
0: Everyone
23: like,
0: had a bad feed.
23: I got to keep people accountable. I did not know that was
0: everyone had correct. A bad feed. Except me.
22: Very, very interesting. Yeah, I guess the Sunday ticket.
0: Sunday ticket was fine.
22: But I guess you ran into a problem of your own.
0: What was that?
22: Due to overtime? Did you not have an issue with that?
0: No, I watched from beginning to end.
22: Huh. Somebody, I saw it on the timeline that people were upset because the Sunday ticket game did not kick in until the Lions and Saints wrapped up for the Eagles and the Commanders.
0: No, I was able to watch all from right. beginning to end. Yeah, sorry about that.
22: I guess
0: that
22: was a different region.
0: Sounds like a skill issue for a lot of people out there. Sounds like a real skill issue for a lot of people out there. Speaking of a skill issue, do they have a skill issue with their pass catchers? Mekhi Lemon, week one. Concern out of that?
22: Of course. Told you now for weeks that I've definitely been concerned. And anybody that's been paying attention covering this team should be concerned about the expectation, the ask of Mekhi Lemon and what you're seeing on the field. Like, number one, he's a rookie. I don't care if that guy had an unbelievable spring, summer, and we're not in fall yet, right? Are we?
0: No.
22: Okay.
0: September 21st.
22: End of
0: right?
22: summer, whatever you want to say, Labor Day weekend. I don't care.
0: Summer is over, but it's not fall yet.
22: He's still a rookie. And I get that there are a lot of rookies making impacts immediately around the league, but I didn't see that happening with Mekhi Lemon. So now you're asking him to be what? Number three?
0: They want him to be number two.
22: They want him to be number two, but clearly he's not ready for that battle. Wicks is your number two. I guess Dallas Goedert, if we're being honest, is probably your number right. two. But Wicks is going to be that guy that they're going to go to a lot. And Mekhi, if he comes around and he's able to be the player that they drafted, I'm going to have a lot of confidence. But right here, right now, removing him or not having him bring anything to the table, fair or unfair, I'm just being the realist now looking at this offense going, I have concerns with the wide receivers, and I have been all along.
0: Fair enough. I mean, I think that part of the concern was answered there with Wicks in that game. Like, you feel good about what they can get out of Wicks given what he gave you in week one. I'm not going to blow it, say that everything's solved here. But Dallas Goedert becomes the storyline of kind of I don't want to say forgotten man, because we talk about him plenty. It's just to see it in practice, I think every year we kind of go men in black, our memory of Dallas Goedert's taken from us when it comes to March, because it's like, I can't give this guy a multi-year contract, so there's no point in it. They're going to draft his replacement. They got to pay a lot of different guys. We're not going to pay this guy. And then the season starts. You remember, oh, yeah, Jalen Hurts really loves this guy. He loves throwing the football to this guy, and he can make plays. His health is always a concern. But Dallas Goedert showed you his worth once again in that game. I mean, the second touchdown, marching down the field, that's not the Dallas Goedert I expect. I'm just looking for him to be the security blanket. For him to be running away from guys is far and beyond what I want from him. But that was awesome.
22: He's hit the juke. He came back just to stop on the dime. Boom, turns around and breaks. Has some getaway. Broke about three, four guys, I think, like chasing him. That was unexpected. I did not see that going for a touchdown. And, of course, I'm glad they got that play off. Because that looked like something was going on.
23: Totally legal.
22: Yeah, which Dean Blandino said, and he's the end-all, be-all.
0: That's right.
22: But, man, there was a lot of movement, and they stood up and all pointed at him. Just like, okay, touchdown. Great. See,
23: great call by Sean Mannion there.
0: Had him confused.
23: Knows that they're going to freak out that it's going to be illegal, and it wasn't called. And then next thing you know, you're wide open. It's the evil genius. That's where it comes from. No, Goddard said after the game it was an accident. Yeah. So we'll take it.
0: But. To the bigger point here about Dallas Goedert, I mean, it's incredible.
23: This guy's one of the most undervalued players in the NFL. Like, I don't understand it. He is so undervalued. He's been out on the street. It's like what I did with my bed when I was trying to get rid of it. I just, like, left it out there. Nobody wants it. And the difference is Dallas Goedert is a valuable, valuable player. Every time this guy's available, it's like, oh, he's got no bites. I guess he'll come back to the Eagles and we'll cut him a deal and we'll stay here. And it almost doesn't feel like the Eagles prioritize him at points. And then he just produces. The guy's very, very good.
22: He was, I think, the sixth ranked tight end heading into yesterday for the week one slate. McBride, Loveland, Warren, Laporta, Kraft, then Goedert. So, and I think he was number one as far as the tight end position is concerned, fantasy points at the end. So, makes sense. Two touchdowns will do that for you.
0: And he could be wide receiver, too. It's just about who that third guy is going to be that steps up for you. Like, if he has, and this is projecting on a career year off of week one, I understand that. But if he puts together a year where he's in the, 700 yards-wise? And he's almost close to double-digit in touchdowns. Now, at this point, if he doesn't get to double-digit in touchdowns, it means he had probably a lackluster rest of the season when you start with two.
22: Oh, I take it back. Isaiah Likely finished with the most.
0: Makes sense. Well, you checked it after the games ended. Yeah, you know, Likely played the late game.
22: That's right.
0: Yeah.
22: He finished with 23, Dallas with 21. Mike Gesicki finished with 16, top five. There's a score for you.
0: Ooh, wow.
22: I love the DFS. I hope you guys take advantage of the DFS. The DFS is the best thing.
0: Nah, I'm a season-long
22: no.
0: guy. He's got a fantasy question coming up, and I want to get to the Davis Honda text line. We got some voice memos, and I don't want to neglect those people, all right? 610-632-0975. If you'd like to talk to us live about what you saw in the game, you can also call. We take calls in this program, 610-632-0975. We'll get to the voice memos coming up, and Connor Thomas's conundrum. He's not selling a bed this time, all right? And I've been told he did not fall in love last night either. So he has a serious issue for us that we need to get to coming up next. That's on Brace and Dunn. And I want to tell you about a place I was at last week. Ooh, I got to go on down to Live Casino and Hotel Philadelphia. And finally, you know, I've told you about Luck Fu and the food I got there and how great it was. Told you about Sports Social, how great the food is there. You know about the 10th Street Market, all the wonderful Philadelphia places that are there. But I had to try prime rib and... yeah, it lived up to the hype down there. You want to go down for a game, maybe make an entire day of it, go get yourself a nice meal, maybe toss a couple dollars around, and then make your way to somewhere down there in Philly Stadium District. It's Live Casino and Hotel Philadelphia. 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I told you. 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
27: Yeah, he moves up the Lions. It's the best that he does. First, third down over the middle.
28: There's Dallas Goedert. Good move. Dallas Goedert on his horse. In. Touchdown.
21: We talked about it. The impact of Goddard. You can forget it throughout the entire offseason, and that smacks you right in the face right when the season begins again. And we'll probably have the conversation, or I know we'll have the conversation again after this season, about what they're going to do to replace him eventually. Eli Stowers, IR now, so we could do the Zach Ertz conversation sometime later this week. Who wants to bank the show sheet? Tuesday, Wednesday, when you guys want to fit that segment in?
22: That sounds like a more of a Wednesday deal.
21: Yeah, Wednesday deal. Yeah, we'll get. I'm very interested in the injury report coming out this week. Well, who will get to see you get banged up? Because at one point it looked like Tyler Steen got banged up. Cooper DeJean, that's a little bit of the conversation surrounding him right now. Maybe he got a little banged up early in that game. Maybe that contributed to the lackluster game. I think I was reading on Bleeding Green Nation, BLG, saying that could have been his worst game as a pro. Certainly looked like it. He was not the Cooper DeJean we've grown accustomed to. So we'll get that injury report to you when we get to it.
22: I do want to just say one quick note on Dallas Goedert. Of course, we remember the season that he had last year, when he finished with 11 touchdowns. That was good for a Eagles record. Opens up shop here, Ray, with two, week one. I don't remember anybody giving this as a hot take that Goedert would break his own record. But he's well on his way.
21: Well on his way. If he doesn't get to double digits now, maybe I'm disappointed. He's only got eight. He needs to get eight more over 16 games.
22: It is a little
21: he plays all of them.
22: Concerning that he is the number two guy at this point in time. Hopefully that changes.
21: He was there when they needed him week one. Dontayvion Wicks also showed up in week one. It's really about the first round rookie. That's what it is.
22: Yeah.
21: It's a Mekhi Lemon concern out of week one. And they got to find a way to get Devontae Smith more involved. That, you know, we can't be going that deep into a game with the talking point of, where's Devontae? Luckily, though, after the game, he wasn't sitting there saying, oh, you know, where's the football?
22: After the
29: game. They said I was a deal. Yeah,
22: did you see him on the sideline? He was reading a book.
21: Oh, really?
23: Oh, stop it.
22: I think it was Keyshawn. Throw me the damn ball.
23: Come on now.
21: I don't know. You want me to break out inner excellence? All right. I want to get to the voice memos in just a second here. We got the fantasy, we were talking about the impact Dallas Goedert have. I do want to spike the football real quick. Fantasy football league around here in the Fanatic, I'm 1-0. Shout out to Sam behind the scenes, our guy Sam Sneeris. He learned really rather quickly that around here, it's going to take a lot to beat me in fantasy. And week one for him, tough go of it. I've had a lot of people reach out to me asking about the couples fantasy football league because we left off with the team being drafted by Allie from Cherry Hill and never updated beyond that. The team was drafted. It's a solid roster, and that team is well on its way to a 1-0 start.
22: Is Allie a football fan, too? Because I know Allie's a diehard Phillies fan, but is
21: all right, you're not supposed to know that much about Allie, so I'm not even going any further into this with you. I'm not letting you walk me into trouble. All right, so I'm leaving that one be. All right, she did a great job on the draft. The team's looking 1-0. But Connor Thomas, you've got an issue in fantasy football right now that you want to hear the general population's feeling on.
23: Yeah, not in the Fanatic League. I'm going to be 1-0 in that one. I'm beating the brakes off Mike Vito. Listen, this is the show of the fantasy champions right here, so we got that covered. No, I'm in a league with my buddies. And tonight, the Broncos play the Chiefs, Monday Night Football. I am up 0.9 points, and the only player I've got left is the Broncos defense. His guys are all done. If I play them, there's a chance they get negative points, and I could lose a game that I've already got in hand. But, counterpoint, don't I kind of look like a loser to pull my defense?
21: Pull the defense.
23: Everyone's telling me that. That feels soft to me. That feels really soft. If I believe in my abilities to pick a fantasy football team, shouldn't I play all my guys?
21: No. Absolutely not.
23: It feels soft.
21: You gotta win. Yeah, you gotta find the hell out of there.
22: You gotta find a way to win, and that's all that matters. Now, you are really close, and I would just be careful because things have changed scoring wise. Like, you could find out tomorrow that there's an adjusted score, and then you could lose by a point. So if you do play Denver and they get you 5 points, which hopefully they do.
23: That's the thing. Am I asking for bad karma the rest of the season? Well, fantasy football is a very karmic thing.
22: And football itself, ask A.J. Brown what karma is all about.
10: They said I was a diva.
22: Well, it is. Nah, it was trending. Don't blame me. I didn't say it.
21: No, you didn't say it. You just repeated it the last 3 days.
22: I'm just telling you what was on my timeline.
21: We've gotten a karma drop Thursday, Friday, and now Monday. I haven't seen you over the weekend, but I imagine it was something you said then, too.
22: I think I used capital K on Sunday. But
23: what I think I'm going to do, though, is as a good friend, I think I'm going to extort the hell out of my buddy and be like, what is it worth to you to make me play my defense?
22: You can't do that.
21: That makes you a worse human being.
23: Yeah. Well, if I'm going to be a bad one, I might as well be a worse one.
21: I don't even think you're a bad human being for seeing the defense. You've got the win. Protect the win. You don't play fantasy football to show up and have a good time. You play to win.
23: Maybe I'll see if he'll get me a six-pack if I play the defense. God knows I won't get it for 2 months, right?
21: You're not playing against me.
23: No, I know.
21: You wouldn't have that lead if you were playing me.
23: Yeah, you're right. It'd be bigger.
22: Quickly on this, Chiefs 2.5-point favorites, Monday Night Football, Mahomes back. The band's back together, but those Broncos look like they were the real deal. You got to like Peyton. You got to like the addition of Waddle. Defense is going to be pretty good. I like the Broncos tonight. I do.
21: Broncos country?
22: But it's week one, and it would not shock me if Mahomes had the vibes going and the Chiefs bounce back.
21: I think the Chiefs bounce back. It's not, and there's no real football-rooted analysis there. It's just kind of a feel of like Mahomes is back and If it doesn't happen tonight, then we can have the are the Chiefs dead conversation tomorrow, and that'll be a heck of a conversation for us.
22: I'll take the Broncos. I'll go Broncos plus 2.5.
21: Sounds good. I'll bring you your six pack tomorrow. All right, let's get to the Davis Honda text line, 610-632-0975. Let's get a voice memo in here on the Birds.
11: This is John C. in Tennessee. Just wanted to give out some flowers. Do I think deserve them? Zach Bond, great game. Quintanamo shutting down Scary Terry. Dallas Goedert doing what he does all the time. And the biggest bouquet to QB1, because until they have football statistic to measure NFL IQ or testicular size, the rest of the NFL is going to overlook them.
21: Wow. All right.
22: I love a good testicular mention.
21: It's talking stones here today.
22: Get a little fortitude going.
21: Woof.
22: I'm all in.
21: Yeah, I mean, shout out to QB1. I think that's been the thesis of the show. If you're just joining us, I think the conversation today, they don't win that game unless Hurts gets them where they need to go in that game.
22: It's a lot of fun to watch him just have the ability to move the chains and not come up short. He just looks a little bit faster, a little bit more smoother out there than last year. And you know, maybe that has something to do with the new wrinkles that are being added in. Defenses haven't figured it out. Haven't really seen much on film either. I don't know. But I will trust my eyes and watching Jalen from the beginning. He looked quicker yesterday. So it was great to see him.
21: Dude, let's dive into the phones here. Let's quick get Mike from Delran in here talking Hurts. Mike, you're on 97.5 The Fanatic.
12: What's up, guys? Connor, what kind of third world country Timu Fantasy League are you in where you don't have to put a starting lineup?
23: I could pull the defense if I want to.
12: The defense is putting up.
22: Yeah, you know what? Mike, that's a good call. Where's the commish at? You have to field a team.
23: I'm playing against the commish. Yeah. I'm not asking him.
22: No, that's
21: you did feel the team. You showed up to Monday night. They haven't played yet. You can pull them.
12: No.
22: Yeah, Mike's right.
12: You've got to have someone in that spot.
22: Yeah.
12: If you have a defense that's on a bye week, that's different. But you got to have a spot on all those websites unless you're playing on Timu.
21: No, you don't. You can pull it from ESPN. You can pull it from Sleeper.
12: I hope your running back gets negative points tonight.
22: No.
12: I hope they adjust the score tomorrow.
21: Well, and if he adjusts the score, that's the risk he takes.
12: For the defense.
23: Mike, I'm arguing to play the defense, and you're yelling at me.
22: I love the passion.
12: It's unbelievable. Oh, all right, you're going to play him. All right, you're going to play him.
22: He's going to play him.
12: I thought you said you were going to bench
21: him. No, it's a mistake by him.
12: You're going to play him. All right.
23: I'm a man.
12: No, it's not.
23: Let's talk birds.
12: Get out of here.
21: What do you got on Jalen Hurts?
12: I liked what I saw out of Jalen Hurts. I liked what I saw out of him yesterday. We don't win the game without him. Like, and that's what drove me nuts about, like, the arguments about him all offseason and whether he's good or not is, like, the games that we win, you don't win without him. Games that we lost, we don't lose because of him most of the time, right? And that's who he is. That's what I accept, and that's what I want because it's yielded results.
21: Did you enjoy the Jalen Hurts song that we had earlier?
12: Yeah, it was all right.
22: That's not. Hey, look, I want honesty. That's all right.
21: Yeah,
22: it's not my my background.
21: Well, it's all right.
22: Well, I do want to say this. We did come back with a little Motown. And I did that for a reason, and it was apparently what was jamming in the locker room yesterday.
21: Really?
22: Yeah, because Dallas was asked by John Clark post-game, do you guys have a song selection? Because he was talking about, Clark tried to make the connection of Lane retiring and Dallas coming down the home stretch. Again, not putting words in John Clark's mouth, professionally, he knows what he's doing. But, like, Dallas was like, man, I enjoyed the locker room, we're partying there, we're having songs, it's a great time, I can't give that up. Paraphrase, and he asked him, do you guys have a song? And he's like, right now, we're playing Motown. So we've got a little Motown Mondays on a Victory Eagles Monday.
23: Yeah, I like that. The problem with Brace's song, we got another check-in on the text line on that. Brace, you're dropping bars, but you woke up my three-month-old.
22: Sorry.
23: So
22: that's very important. Do not do that.
21: Does kind of feel like a risk-reward type situation. If you're going to have us on around your baby, you kind of have to realize that Brace is going to lose his mind at some point on a Victory Monday.
22: I wake up my kids often.
21: Yeah. Coming up, we got news at noon, taking you around the world of football from this Sunday, also the world of tennis. And then we'll get back into the biggest thing you're taking out of the win over this weekend for the Birds. He's Sean Brace, I'm Ray Dunn. That's up next here on 97.5 The Fanatic.
10: 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Jalen Hurts, great in the game. 3 touchdowns, 0 interceptions. The Phillies salvaged 1 game in Atlanta, but dropped 2 of 3 against the Braves over the weekend. 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
0: Eagles blocked a few of them last year, and Jalen Carter, who had two last year, gets his first of this season. So the extra point is no good.
21: His timing is so good. It's incredible.
23: I don't get it. Like, I don't get how that's a skill, but he certainly has it.
21: It's why I think at some point he's going to intercept the spike.
23: No shot.
21: I think he's going to do it.
23: He
21: operates on another level than the rest of us.
23: That's why he got paid, man.
22: Big old paws up there, like John Madden once said.
21: He's going to intercept one of them. It's going to be a game changer.
22: You see, people were raving about Luke Kuechly the other day, saying he gives you a little Madden vibe.
21: Really?
22: I think Brady has improved so much.
21: Yeah, I like Brady.
22: Oh! Well, Tony, two tap. Wait, what did he say? Connor, could I hear that? I have to. Sorry, Ray.
21: No worries.
22: I need to hear this call. Because this was, first of all, the perfect pass on 3rd and 5 to Devontae over their shoulder. It was gorgeous. Brady crushed this call. I'll tell you why I believe so at the end, but listen to this.
0: 3rd and 5. Blitz coming. Hurts. Throwing deep. Devontae Smith. He has got it. Is he in? He is.
1: Oh, 1-2 with the Tony two tap on the sideline. Great throw and catch. He just drops a
22: 60-degree
1: wedge over there. What a throw.
22: Picasso, Ray. 60-degree wedge dropped in football conversation. That was Tom Brady, well done. He has improved so much.
21: He has.
22: So much.
21: I think it's because they've leaned more into him just breaking down quarterback play, where his insight is. That's what I've enjoyed most of it. Sure, the 60-degree wedge is a really good line in there. It's a good bar.
22: It's a fantastic line.
21: I'll give him credit where credit's due on that one. I'm not necessarily still signing up for Tom Brady's entertainment. I'm signing up for Tom Brady's analysis.
22: Tony two-tap. But, of course, it comes back to himself. He challenged himself.
21: Right. He's gotten better.
22: You're not getting better unless you want to get better.
21: Right. Well, we've seen that.
22: Meaning what?
21: I just mean there's other quarterbacks that have gone into world of color commentary that might have been pretty good off the jump and didn't put themselves through the ringer of getting better and got worse. And
22: then next thing you know, they end up in an alleyway in Indianapolis and somebody got stabbed. And yeah, there was a lot
21: that
22: of
21: that was not up. The one I was referring
22: sorry.
21: To. No.
22: I thought you were going Sanchez. I mean.
21: No.
22: Romo?
21: Yeah, I was going with someone who stopped in Wisconsin. But
23: it's bad that there are two of those guys that we can't get it right just based off the reference.
21: I didn't like Sanchez off the rip, so.
22: No, he was very bland, good-looking guy, quarterback USC. Fox loved him. They
21: Mark
22: put him
21: Sanchez
22: in
21: does it for you?
22: Doesn't do it for me, but he clearly did it for Fox. He was good with Cowherd.
21: No, I meant good-looking.
22: Oh, yeah, he's a good-looking cat.
21: Mark Sanchez is a good-looking dude.
1: Oh!
22: Well, USC quarterback.
21: Yeah, I can't deny the facts on that one. The good-looking's a little bit more subjective.
22: Name a quarterback that's not good-looking. I feel like all quarterbacks are somewhat good-looking, right?
21: Really?
22: Jay Cutler. Who's a... Oh, Sam Darnold. Yeah, sorry, Ray.
1: Oh!
21: That's a Super Bowl winner right there. That guy got a ring. A lot of those guys can't speak to that.
23: I don't want to just like throw a dart at some guy and just be like, this is the ugliest NFL quarterback. It feels rude.
21: Yeah, I don't.
23: Mike Glennon.
21: It's good, though. Nice, good pull by you on that.
23: I had it in the back of my mind. Like, do I just take the shot?
21: Yeah. I want to go back real quick before we get to the news and new with Connor Thomas. The Connor Thomas is issue. Did you get any feedback on whether or not you should sit or start the Broncos defense tonight? Because I think that's a very, very interesting back and forth that I didn't realize that there was another side of.
23: Yeah, it was pretty much just the Mike from Del Ran thing. Jose from Delaware checks in and says if you can play a player that's on the bye, you can pull the defense out that week.
22: Right.
23: It, like, play to win is the responses I'm mostly getting.
22: Yeah, Colin, my guy Colin, is a big-time fantasy football. He said this isn't DFS. You don't have to field someone. DFS, you have to because of salary. I will tell you that if you have an overzealous commissioner, they will come over the top and put somebody in there, though.
23: I'm playing against the commissioner of this league, right, but he also got the number one overall pick in the draft, and nobody seems to know how that happened.
22: Just play the defense.
23: So,
2: don't play the defense. Well, you play to win the game.
23: Who do I listen to?
2: You are going to win the game if you don't play him. All right, let's get to the news at noon.
3: Now, it's time for the news at noon.
4: I support no pause, foreign or domestic.
5: So is it, you know, is it a lot?
4: I'm going to mess that up all week.
23: You guys are going to be at Club Hertz. I'm going to be at Club No Shirts.
3: With Connor Thomas.
2: You enjoy Club No Shirts?
23: Oh, yeah, I was a big fan. It was a great event at Club Risque. We'll be doing those. I'll let you know the next game we have it for.
2: I was going to say, when's the next one?
23: We got the schedule. I believe it's in 2 weeks, but I will confirm that later as the week goes on. I'm still thinking about the last one. The Eagles win.
2: And the party.

0: It was Alexander Zverev who took down Ben Shelton. But don't tell him that. He had no idea he won the match even when it was over.
1: At long last, Alexander Zverev has his U.S. Open title.
2: He doesn't know it's over.
1: Yes, he can now celebrate. It was so locked in.
2: Oh, my God.
0: You're winning like the Super Bowl of your sport, basically. You don't know the clock's at zero?
3: So, two things there. Well, one, I get it. It's incredible. He doesn't realize it. Don't step on the call of the guy winning the championship.
4: Pretty easy.
3: That bothered me.
4: It's John McEnroe? I think that's McEnroe in the booth with them.
3: Sure. Whoever it is. That's bad. Bad broadcasting etiquette on that one, because now I'm listening to it back, trying to figure out who's going back and forth here. You're fantastic at it.
4: Remember? I didn't step on your LeBron news.
3: Absolutely. You did great on that.
4: Now, thank you.
3: Second thing on that one. That's amazing. Him not realizing he won. I was watching. I've realized I've moved into a tennis home, so that was one of the screens going yesterday as everything was happening. I'm watching. I was like, it's over, right? I'm a tennis guy. I was like, yeah, that's over. And he's just walking around like he's got to serve again. It was hilarious to watch in the moment, because I think it's one of those, you've accomplished something that maybe you never thought you were actually going to get to, and you don't believe it's real. But you just think, you're just so locked in on achieving it that when you achieve it, you just totally lost the moment. It was very funny to watch.
0: But wait, there's more. Doing my best Billy Mays over here for you boys. Because not only did he not know he won, then he figured out he won. And it's time for a heat check from Zverev, who was giving his like acceptance speech of the trophy and took time to flirt with the girlfriend of the guy he beat.
5: In Trinity, I thought you have a game today. No? Well done to you as well. You're the lucky charm, so I'm happy. Not today, but usually.
0: He's talking to Ben Shelton's girlfriend, Trinity Rodman, who was in attendance, and they were a big story. So, like, you can't beat the guy and then start talking to his girlfriend on stage accepting the trophy.
3: I feel like you can. It's certainly a move. It's certainly a choice.
4: She's attractive.
3: That seemed like a very calculated choice on that one.
4: I'm scared. How old is she? She is 24. Okay. I don't feel that bad, though. But she's very attractive. She was there. She had a game yesterday. It was on ESPN.
0: Yeah, she's a very talented player herself.
4: Oh, she's amazing. She's our next. She's not as good as Kevin Sullivan, but she is definitely an incredible American talent. Also, Dennis is her dad, but she don't really have a connection, we don't need to mention that, as I just did.
3: Yeah, no.
4: Sorry.
3: It's all right. You nearly walked yourself into trouble twice there. I appreciate that. You want to try for a third?
4: I partied with Dennis in Vegas. I ever tell you that story?
3: Not surprised. That's very... Yes, you have, actually, because he came up to your guy's booth. I have heard this story. Yes.
0: Good day. It's no Club Risqué post-game party, but I'm sure you had a great time.
4: 24 years. She's 24. It might have. I'm connecting the dots. Just saying. Could have been that Vegas weekend. You never know.
0: And there's the third time, right? We'll move on.
3: Yep, there you go.
0: It's almost as many times as the Bears scored against the Carolina Panthers. The Bears putting up 59 on Dave Canales' side. And Caleb Williams, they had him doing a little handshake after the game. Everyone meets at midfield. You dap up. Good luck this year. Typical pleasantries are exchanged. Caleb Williams, talking to Dave Canales, had this to say that was caught on mic.
3: Y'all are great defense.
0: You just hung 59 on their ass and you're going to go, y'all have a great defense?
4: That is fantastic.
0: Hey, come on now. I get we got to do the post-game pleasantries, but you can't be doing that.
4: One thing on Mr. Iceman, he balled out. That Bears offense, spectacular. The defense, though, Ray, as you pointed out, there should be concerns. 37 of that Panthers offense, it was atrocious. But the Bears are for real. They are absolutely for real. They can, no doubt in my mind, win that division and make a run. But we'll see.
3: Yeah, no D there at all. The entirety of that game. 59-36, like, the Bears defense, yikes.
4: Yeah,
3: for a team that wants to compete and win. The Panthers... Hey, at least Bryce Young didn't look terrible.
4: 552 total yards, but your defense is really good, sir.
3: Yeah.
4: Thanks for coming up.
3: That's, it's one of those things. We've got stock things we say to people that we probably could just cut out. Like, for example, you go on a date with someone that you're never going to see again. The whole I'll call or we should do this again. We don't need to keep doing that. At the end, you could just go your separate ways. Like, sometimes a pleasantry is just unnecessary.

0: Mary.
1: The we can still be friends text. Like, we're not going to be friends.
0: We're not going to be friends.
2: Come on.
0: There's
2: now.
0: No shot we're going to be friends.
3: Are you friends on socials, though?
0: I'm not a, like, unfollow and block person.
3: Yeah, and then I would just say I'll see you on the timeline.
0: I'm not going to say that. That sounds like I'm a stalker.
3: Oh, no?
2: I can't wait to keep up with your life forever.
3: That might be me.
0: That does kind of seem weird.
3: Yeah, that's
0: not something I'd
3: I'm weird, Ray. I'm weird.
1: You're having a banner news at noon today there, Sean.
0: I'm just going to shut up and let you guys do the news at noon. I feel like this is probably my best case.
1: No, you're going to have thoughts on this last one because I think the early news at noon Connor Thomas Edition MVPs have to go to one family so far, and it's the Harbaughs. We've had Jim, we've had John, and guess who's back? Today, John Harbaugh, and it's not so much him saying it, it's Jackson Dart talking after the game. Now, we know Malik Nabers, terrible injury last year, was trying to work his way back for week one, and he did end up being available yesterday. But John Harbaugh, in typical crazy football guy thought, was like, okay, maybe he's a little bit nervous about being hit. So Jackson Dart talked about how the new Giants head coach handled that before the game.
4: Me and Coach Harb's kind of had some conversations. He's like, you know what? Like, I think that, you know, once he gets hit for the first time and realizes that, you know, he's okay, then he's going to feel confident. So I think in his mind that triggered, oh, maybe I should tackle him right then and there. So we were all just standing there, and then all of a sudden Lee goes down on the ground, and our team's super protective of him. So we all turn to look, and it's Coach Harb's tackling Lee. And then he pops up, and he goes, see, you're all good.
1: It's just classic Harbaugh.
0: Harbaugh tackling the guy that was questionable to play is a chance for an all-time disaster scenario. He is a lunatic, and I mean that in the nicest possible way. They're both lunatics. It's just that he gets to celebrate today his lunacy. Meanwhile, I would not want to be anywhere near Jim Harbaugh today.
3: Tell you what, you go out there and bring in the new offensive coordinator. And isn't Jim Harbaugh an offensive guy? So you go out there and you bring in McDaniel, and all of a sudden, what do? You throw up 14 points, lose to the Cardinals.
0: The Cardinals?
3: Yeah, that was an ugly, ugly game. Jacoby Brissett outplayed Justin Herbert.
0: We talked about the hospital ball that Hurts threw Wicks. The hospital ball that McConkey got from Herbert that knocked him out of the game. I mean, I say this as a guy that drafted McConkey maybe like nine of like the, what is it? I'm in 11 leagues this season. Yeah, like I have
3: Ray.
1: You being so a big lad guy, that tracks so much.
0: Well, I was a big McDaniel guy. We had the conversation last week about the Chargers offense.
3: Yeah, but when you're in 11 leagues, you're a big everybody guy.
0: Right, but McConkey's one that when he was there on the board, I was going after him.
3: Okay.
0: Because I figured this offense, for a year, I thought with Herbert it's going to work. After 1 week, prisoner of the moment here, sue me. It doesn't feel like it's going to go so great. But
1: yeah, it's just rough for them. So John Harbaugh's a better first week. I have a take that I have to get off week one, and we're not going to talk about it ever again.
0: Okay.
1: And I'm going to deny it if anybody ever says it. The Giants combination of Jackson Dart, Cam Scataboo, now John Harbaugh. Jameis is in there, like putting on 40 pounds of cologne after the game, if you guys saw that video. If they weren't a divisional rival, that's a really fun team. Like, that's a really interesting, fun team.
3: I hate Jackson Dart. I hate that David Bowie with the eye black. Like, dude, who do you think you are? But he has been balling. And Scataboo is a guy that I had interest in. Like, I would love if he was on our team, but I can't get down with Dart. I can somewhat be respectful of the Harbaugh brothers. I appreciate what they've been able to do, the success that they've had. Whatever. We'll see if it works in New York. But Jameis is cool. I can't deny that.
1: It's just like if your fraternity flag football team just turned into an NFL team. And to me, that's entertaining.
3: I'm not a Jackson Dart guy. And wow, is Jameis putting it on? Dude, he put at least 11 squirts. Oh, he's going back for more.
1: You're watching the cologne video now?
3: Yeah. Wow. Whoa.
0: It what?
3: Whoa.
1: Oh, we'll hear that later in the week.
0: Okay.
3: Jameis put about 15 squirts of cologne on. He's in the back of Cam Scataboo who's being interviewed. And he's going to town. Like, you can't do that. It's a 2-squirt max, especially in a locker room. 2-squirt max, bro. What's going on there? One in the neck, Ray, and then I go wrists and I rub them together. That's it. I got. You want to smell me? I got 2 squirts today.
0: No, I'm good.
3: Okay.
0: You stay over there with all your squirts.
1: Just keep talking.
0: Going
1: we won't acclimate anything the rest of the week.
0: I was
1: going to
0: say,
1: last
0: week report's already done for the week.
3: PHL 17 this morning. You know, I'm walking in. I got to be ready to go. Smell right. Look
1: you know, they
3: good.
1: Can't smell you through the TV, right?
3: Well, there are people that work there. So I just want to present. Like, this is our show, and I want to show
0: this
3: up.
0: This is like how he used to wear makeup when he would go out in the city.
1: You used to wear makeup out?
3: Time out. Save that one for another day. When I would have like a zit or a blemish, something along those lines. Yeah, I would like cover it up. I haven't told you guys about my injury that happened to me on Friday.
1: Oh my God, that's right. We have to get.
0: We'll get to that. Let's get back to the birds here.
3: Yeah.
0: We'll get back to the.
3: Speaking of makeup,
0: the focus of what we got to get into. We will get to your injury a little bit later. We got Zach Berman of The Athletic coming up at 1 o'clock. The biggest thing you took out of the win was what? That's what I want to get from you at 610-632-0975. Because the offensive line right now, I believe, is the low-hanging fruit for all of us. Where if you watch that game and you didn't come away concerned about the offensive line, I think that you are missing the biggest big-picture takeaway from that game. I know I'm a dingus because it's week one and I was concerned about that offensive line. But that O-line is part of what was the safety net for this team. While we talked about this team getting going offensively, figuring out what its new identity would be, figuring out this new scheme, you wanted to be able to think that you could rely on the fact that you had Saquon Barkley and an offensive line you could run behind. We all just kind of accepted, maybe thought that it was going to get better after a down season for that offensive line. And to me, it looked like an offensive line that physically was incapable of doing what they needed to do, specifically Landon Dickerson and Cam Jurgens in the middle there. And I don't know if that just gets better schematically week in and week out if you actually have a physical problem with those guys.
3: I guess my biggest takeaway would be how poor Cooper DeJean played. Like, it was glaring. It was his worst game as a starter in the league, as a Eagle player. And you just have so much expectation for him because he was an All-Pro. Now, John said something earlier this morning that maybe Fangio needs to dial some things back, simplify it, get him back to playing what he's more natural at. I don't know. Like, I didn't really think what he was being asked to do, cover Stephon Diggs. Remember, Connor said that Diggs was buried. He was terrible on Friday, right?
1: Yeah, that's on me.
3: I'm not trying to make him out to be anything. He's not, but he definitely was a little bit better than I think a lot of people expected. He had a great season last year, 86 catches, but he has no burner. He has no burst. He's just good in tight spaces, good route runner. And Coop had no answer for him. Coop was turned around.
0: Yep.
3: Cooper had 9 targets toward him. 7 receptions, 83 yards, a touchdown, passes against him, 142.1 passer rating allowed. That's not good, and I expect more from my All-Pro Cooper DeJean.
1: We got one trend that we could put together, because the one other game I saw him look like that was when Adam Thielen ate his lunch against the Carolina Panthers. Former Vikings receivers, no for Cooper DeJean. I think that's the only draw that I can get out of that.
3: That's a good one.
1: I don't know the other comparison there. Thielen is also a super like short quickness burst guy, which they were talking about on the broadcast with Diggs yesterday. Good route runners are good route runners, and that's why it's tough to find a good slot corner.
0: I want to know from you, just since we got to the way you felt about Diggs, like back into the confidence that we had going into the weekend, because we all thought they were going to win. Was there, and this is an extreme question to ask after one game, I understand, but I want to ask it just to you guys and also to people out there at 610-632-0975. There was a lot of talk, it wasn't just you, Connor, I'm just looking at you specifically, about smoking this Commanders team, beating the brakes off of them. I felt like Friday, honestly, I was more sitting on the island of this could be a close game because I think everyone was just ready for the season to start and juiced up and like, the Commanders aren't bleep, we're going to go win this game. Is there any confidence shaken in the fact that you played such a close game with them?
1: Well, let me tell you where the entire difference comes from. It comes from one facet of the game, and that's Saquon Barkley was not the Saquon Barkley I thought he was going to be. And that's not on 26. Like, maybe in some ways it is, but I don't think it's like, oh, Saquon had a bad game. They didn't block the run scheme well. And I've heard a lot of stuff about this brand new run scheme and what Chris Cooper's going to do with the offensive line. Like, the O-line played bad. Saquon couldn't get space, and because of that, a team that was third worst in the NFL in rushing defense last year shut down a guy who should still be a top 10 running back in football. And that's where the 2-point victory could have turned into a 10-point victory very easily. You possess the ball more. You're not behind the sticks all day. Like, that's it. They couldn't run the football. They couldn't build that big of a lead. And I'm not going to lose my mind over that week one because it's a work in progress, but that's where I was and how we got to where we are.
0: Yeah, I think the only thing for me out of week one, based on what you said there, is the safety net of this offense I feel like might be cut from under you.
1: What if it's Dallas Goedert? What if he is the safety blanket? I called Saquon Barkley the safety blanket on the pregame show. What if it just happens to be the guy that scored, 10 touchdowns last year?
0: It works for me. It just, again, I get worried about the physical ability of those guys to hold up, of Juergens, of Dickerson. I don't think my confidence in where the season can go. I still believe you have a defense that could get you to that double-digit win total. You got a quarterback that made the plays he needed to make for you to win games. Like, you're still a contender after week one. I'm not going to try and tell you to go scorched earth here and freak out over a week one win, by the way, 24-22. But I'm very curious to hear from the people that came into the weekend so confident about what this team was going to be, where you're at following that. Because I don't think there was a drop down for me at all. There was no real letdown for me because I felt like it was going to be ugly. It was ugly. But for those that watched it happen and how it played out differently than maybe you anticipated, I'm curious how you've resolved that in your brain. Connor, the resolve for you is, I expected this version of Saquon in the running game. I didn't get it. That's why week one went the way it went. For you out there that was so confident going into the game, how have you worked that out in your mind of why you didn't see what you wanted to see? I'm curious to hear from me at 610-632-0975. We'll get into that a little bit more coming up next. And I think we have to show appreciation for a certain Philadelphia Eagle. You tweeted it out yesterday. He's the best Eagles linebacker since... How far back do you want to go for Zach Bond on that one? 610-632-0975. We'll get into that as well coming up next here on Brace and Dunn.
1: I'm Connor Thomas, and here are the top stories in Philadelphia. The Birds, 1-0, winning for the sixth straight time in week one under head coach Nick Sirianni, beating the Commanders 24-22. Jalen Hurts threw for 3 touchdowns, 0 interceptions. The Phillies had a rough weekend in Atlanta. They dropped 2 out of 3 against the Braves. They did salvage one game, winning yesterday with a big 8th inning. The Union took down San Diego FC 5-0 yesterday. Their unbeaten streak rolls on. These headlines brought to you by Wawa, the $5 Sizzly meal includes a sizzly, hash brown, and drink. 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
22: I get it all the way to the 49 on third and long. Hurts this time with free time.
2: says, I'm going to win it. Why not? Up the middle. Hurts going to get there. Jalen Hurts says, I'm going to do it myself.
0: Oh, man. It was nice to see Hurts back doing his thing. That 22-yard run. Game-changing. It's the reason why I don't come out of week one overjoyed with the way of what I got out of the offensive coordinator, just because I feel like Hurts kind of bailed you there. I feel like the offensive line put the offensive coordinator in bad spots. I felt like the execution of the offense put him in bad spots. Some of those bubble screens were his own choice. Maybe also didn't put him in the best spots. But it's not. I'm not. I don't want to be Vic Fangio and
13: I'm down on the Phillies.
0: Dropping I'm down on Mannion. It's just I'm not necessarily up.
3: Well, I love Victory Motown Mondays here on Brace and Dunn.
0: I'm enjoying it.
3: So we're going to keep rolling with that. That's what they're jamming in the locker room. We like that. Overjoyed from Sean Mannion, episode one. Am I overjoyed? No. No, there was some things that I didn't like. Of course, you didn't have that much success. You had the 3 3-and-outs, which looked really stale. But I have to be fair, too, and say that if that offensive line doesn't fix itself, I don't know what else more he can do. The ball's got to immediately come out of Jalen's hand, and he's going to have to run for his life as he did yesterday. He was able to beat the Commanders. Commanders weren't supposed to be all that good. Neither are the Titans. But guess who is pretty good? The Chicago Bears. Guess who else
0: is
3: pretty
0: good? They're going to be able to put up 60 points,
3: too. Yeah, the Rams. You know, so this
22: are we sure?
3: Schedule's going to be a little bit more difficult. You're right to ask that question. I will just say this, though, Ray, because I wrote this down. You're focusing on the offense. Are we locked that this defense is as good as advertised?
22: Yes. Yes.
3: I mean, you gave up 14 points or 13 points in the fourth quarter.
0: Well, maybe the offense should get a first down and keep that defense off the field. Yeah, I'm just saying. You want to go 3-and-out. Like, the second half in the third quarter, you go 3-and-out 3 straight times, put the defense in that position.
3: 1 sack.
0: They got pressure, though.
22: Yeah, and look at the explosives.
0: Like, I think that kept Jaden Daniels from making the plays that he could have. I think the pressure there. I'm not walking out of week one worried about the defense. I'm not. I think down the stretch there, it's why last year I was more impressed with the defense, like even more impressed with the defense than just what the numbers showed, because that offense was so putrid that it kept getting off the field so many times. The defense had to bail you out time and time and time again. So, yeah, Coop had a bad day.
3: Sure.
0: Outside of that, I didn't come away like upset with the safeties. I thought when they finally realized they could throw the ball over the middle of the field, that opened up something for the Commanders. But they're like, oh, yeah, you know, these safeties are these safeties. We might be able to do something.
3: I'm not trying to dictate the conversation to take that tone. I just was, okay, you know, we're really like got the magnifying glass over the offense, rightfully so. But are we just skipping over the defense? Did we see enough from one game going, you know what? This defense is good at advertising.
0: Yeah, defense limited 4.5 yards per attempt passing the ball through the air for Jaden Daniels. And, I mean, 4 yards carry, that's fine. It's nice for them.
3: Yeah, McLaurin didn't have a catch until late.
0: Right.
3: Just as late as Devontae, too.
0: Just kind of felt like that late things started going because you let them stick around the game too long.
22: Yeah, but what are the two issues with the defense that we're worried about, right? I thought the safety play was fine considering what they have back there. I wasn't expecting prime Brian Dawkins. You're not going to get that this year. But if you're worried about Cooper DeJean, there's a lot more good than bad in that resume. Like, we're not overreacting to that. The edge rusher is the only other spot. If only there was a $100 million guy that's potentially going to play next week that the Eagles kind of staked that position on this offseason that's coming back. Oh, wait, Jonathan Greenard exists. Like, there are answers in-house to the questions on
3: well
22: the defense.
3: Well played. Well played.
0: The answer in-house being Greenard, I'm going to take a cautious tone with just because I don't know what he's going to be back from injury. And we saw last year his season was hampered by injury, and I don't know the return from Peck, what I should expect. I think they've got enough right now at edge rusher for the Titans next week. We can get to the Rams when we get to the Bears. I don't know why.
3: You're overlooking the Bears. You're skipping the Bears.
0: I'm not at all. I think I heard John or Andrew before I came in was talking about the Rams, and we already got to the Rams before he started talking about the Bears.
3: That's big news.
0: I'm waiting for Chicago week. That's going to be a crazy week.
3: Oh, of course, but that's big news with Myles Garrett. Like, that is a monster deal. You're talking about the defensive player of the year last year, 23 sacks at the record, whatever it was, like for him. And his tank was on empty in that game. So it does not surprise me that his knee was that hurt, that he needed surgery.
0: No. He didn't look right at all. Like, when he was off the field, I was wondering what was wrong with him. I was like, this is Myles Garrett we're talking about. Why is he not at the game right now? That was what jumped to me. Let's go to the phones here and get to Alex in South Philly. Alex, you're on 97.5 The Fanatic.
1: What up? What up, y'all? How y'all doing? Hoping you guys having a great day. Listen, man, as an Eagle fan, I am happy today we won. We achieved our goal. A lot of players didn't play in the preseason. They're going to be rusty. You know, the media, social media is going crazy. Jalen Hurts, if it wasn't for them 22 yards he ran, we would have lost this game. If it wasn't for Jomo doing that little spin, we would have lost this game. So be happy. Listen, it's the first week, man. Like, we ain't going to the Super Bowl in 1 week. Things, we're going to adjust. We're going to fix the problems. But our offensive line looked as bad yesterday.
3: Mm-hmm.
1: What do you guys think?
0: Oh, yeah. I mean, I think that's been the biggest thing for us talking about it. The offensive line looked brutal.
1: Yeah, I agree. The offensive line, we got to fix that. But again,
0: how?
1: Jalen Hurts, he's a proven winner, man. And I'm standing with this guy regardless. You know, I've already heard some crap about him yesterday. So, yeah.
0: I'm curious, Alex, how you fixing the offensive line?
1: How you fixing it?
0: Yeah.
1: I think, yeah, I don't know, man. if the offensive line can't hold, then they're going to have to do plan B because Lane Johnson is getting older and his injury, I don't know what happened with him this year. Dickerson looked it bad. So they're going to have plans, a plan B.
0: Yeah.
1: If that offensive line is the –
0: Yeah, I know. You're telling me Plan B is the plan here. The issue is this is one of the more concerning Plan Bs you could ever have to go to. I think we all know the most concerning. This is for me.
3: Willie,
0: are we lighting the lampkin already?
3: Willie Lampkin. Yes, we're lighting the lamp. He's a bowling ball full of knives, Ray. We got to get that guy in the field if Landon Dickerson's a turnstile. It's an easy one, right?
22: Yeah, and Paul Turner was a burner in the preseason. Like, we can't now all of a sudden do, like, Willie Lampkin is the lock answer for this. I like Willie Lampkin. I like the
3: quote. Doesn't sound like it.
22: You're so in on this bowling ball of knives idea of a guy talking up his teammate in preseason. Like, can we see him play a regular season game for this team? And I don't want that because he's a backup for a reason.
0: Yeah, the great thing about having depth on the offensive line is that it's depth. It's not supposed to be your starters. And they've invested a lot in Landon Dickerson and Cam Jurgens for it not to be right. Yeah. Not just concerns for this season.
3: Yeah, and I don't think that's fair to Dickerson. You know, one game. It was bad, and now you got to go. No, you review the film. You see what worked, what didn't work. You got to get better. You have to improve. But guess what? If it's as ugly as it was next week, as it was this week, then you might be forced.
0: That's also what I asked of Alex. What's the plan? He's got plan B. All right. Plan B is what?
4: I don't know.
0: Exactly. What do we got on the Davis Honda text line?
4: Sam Oster here with Front Office Sports.
0: What up, Sam?
4: Today, I want in on Club Hurts. Brace, sign me up. I want a membership card because I am officially a member of Club Hurts. That was a nearly perfect ball game, one of the best regular season games I can ever remember him playing. He did it with his legs, taking off on 3rd and 18. Perfect ball to Smitty, to Wicks, to Goddard on the 4 verts. I am all in on Jalen Hurts this year with maybe the best offensive coordinator he's ever had calling the plays in this system. Even with a struggling offensive line, give me an on Club Hurts.
3: Wow. Now, I don't know, Sam.
0: Jim?
3: Yeah, the offensive coordinator, you might have me tripped up on that one, but I love the enthusiasm. First of all, we will get you a card.
0: Yeah, we'll get him a card.
3: Anybody that wants to join Club Hurts, you can follow us on Instagram at Club Hurts, and we will take it from there. You can DM us, but follow. That's number one. Sam,
0: now on Twitter, too.
3: Oh, yeah, definitely on Twitter. The offensive coordinator spot, I am not ready to go that
0: best
3: far.
0: Best offensive coordinator that he's had? Yeah. I don't know if you guys are aware of this Steichen guy that was there in 2022. Good.
22: Kellen Moore might be something.
3: Kellen Moore is pretty good, yeah.
0: Kellen Moore put up 30 points with a guy I still don't believe is a real NFL quarterback.
3: Brian Johnson was unbelievable. Sorry, kid. No, but
0: this point, he's probably put himself into the top three conversation, yeah. Right?
3: I would give a little bit more respect to Kellen. Also, Frank. Frank Reich looked really good yesterday with the Jets. He had his moments, and, you know, I thought Frank – actually, that was before Jalen's time.
0: Yeah. You're going back to the first Super Bowl.
3: So if you have to go Kellen Moore, Shane Steichen, it's hard for me to sit here and say that he's better than either one of those.
0: You guys. Think Sirianni was sitting in the locker room watching a little bit of the Jets game?
22: With a single tear rolling down his face.
0: Oh, Frank.
22: I'm so happy for this man. So happy for
3: him. Frank had a cooking, man.
5: So much good.
0: I want to hear, we got a couple voice memos on the other side, I know. So I want to get to those at the Davis Honda text line. I'm curious if you guys saw this, and I want to know if there was a final verdict to it. So I need someone to reach out with this. There was someone that was attempting to walk from Hatboro to Lincoln Financial Field for the opener. I never saw the end of this. I saw it on my TikTok feed yesterday that there was somebody trying to walk from Hatboro to Lincoln Financial Field for the opener yesterday.
22: At least someone had a ground game.
0: There's a line. He's doing well back there. He's
3: money.
0: He's got bars.
3: Guy's money.
0: He knows a thing or two about bars. I'm curious, though, if the person made it from Hatboro to the link. I never saw the follow-up. I never saw the finish. It was one of those things that's for you. I don't follow the person. I want to know if it happened. Did anyone else see this? And could someone give me an update on this story? I'd love to hear about that coming up next, as well as the appreciation we're throwing at 53. This is Brayson Dunn, 97.5 The Fanatic.
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22: I'm Connor Thomas, and the Eagles start their season 1-0, the sixth straight time they've won in week one under head coach Nick Sirianni and with quarterback Jalen Hurts. Speaking of Jalen Hurts, he had a vintage performance yesterday. 3 touchdowns, 0 interceptions, doing it with his legs as well. He looked dominant in week one. Dallas Goedert, 2 touchdown receptions, picking up where he left off after a career year last year. And Dontavian Wicks with a couple of big catches, including his first touchdown as a member of the Philadelphia Eagles. Moro Ojomo with the big stop on the final 2-point conversion for the Commanders to seal the victory. Next up for the Eagles, it is week 2 against the Titans in Nashville. 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
11: Eagles get 3 tight ends here. Hurts on the play pass with time. Let's it rip. Going deep for Lex. He's got it. Dontavian Lex down inside the 10.
12: Man, again, this is all credit to you, Sean Brace. Dontavian Wicks.
13: We've been wicked up on this program.
12: You've been wanting to talk about Wicks for weeks.
13: That's right.
12: It's been weeks of Wicks over here.
13: Now it's more focused on Mekhi Lemon.
12: Well, yeah, now the questions surround Mekhi Lemon, but yeah, it's a victory Monday. We're excited about Dontavian Wicks.
13: Funny thing is, we're seeing the film being broke down by all the gurus on the timeline. You can trust who you want. At the end of the day, the eye in the sky. I enjoy watching all of them. Not so much taking the opinion that's underneath the video, but there was a lot of sloppy plays. I saw Devontae and Dallas, I want to say, ran into each other.
12: Yeah.
13: Fell down. You're seeing a play right now. Well, I'm seeing a play. It was when the Commanders were up 3-0 early in the first quarter. Like, there was just a glaring, somebody missed their assignment, and linebacker comes scot-free, runs right in, tackle Saquon, 5-yard loss. Like, Yeah, there's plenty to clean up.
12: Why I'm not ready to anoint Sean Mannion today? He's in my Mannion guy is in my bio. So, you know, you can't say that I'm anti the guy. I'm just not ready to anoint him today. I know Sam Ostry just said that he's actually the grandfather of modern football, Sean Mannion. Woo! But I can't quite get there right now. I'm not exactly on that wavelength for you. I want to get to this because you've been talking about Wicks, and Saquon Barkley has decided that it's not actually SB Sean Brace that gets credit for Dontavian Wicks, but SB Saquon Barkley, who deserves credit for telling us about Dontavian Wicks. Here's Barkley after the game yesterday.
14: I tell you, I had an interview with Kay, and I told her, I said, he's good. He's really good at football. He had a route in practice, and he just broke off the DB, and I was just like, wow, you're good at football. So, you know, happy for him. You know, I got him a little bit, you know, on a big one. So you got to find a way to get in the end zone. You know, that's the level I think he could take it to. Sorry about that. Sorry. That's the level I think he could take it to. And he found a way to get in the end zone a drive or two later. So it's going to be really good, you know. We're going to just continue to build. You know, I know how – you know, the media is and how Philly is. And, you know, we like to overreact a little bit, but it's not a finished product. And we're going to keep working. We're going to keep trusting Sean. We're going to keep trusting the system. We're going to find ways to just continue to get better. That's the goal.
12: Hey, don't worry, Saquon. We're aware it's not a finished product. I think we're very aware today that it's not a finished product. That's the finished product. We got a lot of questions.
13: Yeah, don't take any offense to that. Saquon can say what he wants. There's plenty of...
12: But he's taking credit for Dontavian Wicks.
13: People that throw the flames. Yeah, we've had multiple people on this show...
12: Torrey Smith last week said he was a steal.
13: Torrey Smith, Mosher. There was one other. I'm sorry. Was it? I think it might have been BLG. I think it was BLG. And they were all like, Wicks is the real deal. Watch out. Now, here's what I'll say. Like that's clearly not enough. It was a good game. Good start to the season, to the tenure as a Philadelphia Eagle. But if you're your number two, you have to have more.
12: Well, you got
13: to
12: get more out of one before I'm starting where you get more out of two.
13: That's very fair, too.
12: Yeah, it was only one deep shot to both those guys.
15: That's why I can't do the Lemon thing today. Like, if we're going historical track record for guys that have injuries in preseason as rookies, Cooper DeJean didn't play until week four at Tampa. He didn't really look good until a couple weeks after that where he really came on. Like, I'm not freaking out over Lemon, and I'm really not over Devontae, because we have seen this before with the Eagles offense where you'll lose a wide receiver for a week. I don't know what happens. Jamar Chase did nothing this week for the Cincinnati Bengals. It's not like they were the only guys that were lost out there. You've got to give more time to evaluate that stuff.
12: So, yeah, for Lemon, for Smith, I'm not losing my mind. For Lemon, it's just I don't have any track record of him doing it. That's why I think for Smith, I'm okay. Like, all right, I believe that they're going to find a way to get Devontae Smith more involved.
15: Lemon's a first-round pick, man. He was a first-round pick for a reason. He won awards in college. Like,
13: yes, he did.
12: Yeah, I think I got a track record of first-round picks around here that haven't exactly panned out.
15: Yeah, okay, well, if you're going to compare the guy to Jalen Reagor, like, then we're going to have a problem. But my point is this. He was hurt during training camp. He's behind the eight ball. I know Torrey Smith told us, well, he'll be ready because we had the short time during the lockout. Here's the thing. It's going to take time for him to get more involved. The fact that the Eagles are still giving him opportunities, even though he didn't have a good camp, shows me they still believe in the talent.
12: I think if I'm being fair today, if I'm going to be excited about Dontavian Wicks, I also have to show concern of Mekhi Lemon. I think that's just the fair down the line from what, if I'm going to react positively to what Wicks did week one, I think I can react negatively to what I got from Mekhi Lemon.
15: No, we only overreact to the positive. We ignore the negative and we move on.
12: See, there you go. Speaking of the positive, Zach Bond, best Eagles linebacker since who?
13: Well, I'm going to give a little credit to TJ Edwards.
12: Yeah, he's better than TJ Edwards.
13: I'm not denying that. TJ was pretty darn good.
12: Trot?
15: I think it might be 54.
12: I think we got to go back to Trot. Legitimately, like Trot, both he and Trot are one-time All-Pros. Trot was, I think, four-time Eagle Pro Bowler. I was looking at last night at some of the, just trying to, you know, brush up where someone might look at, you know, we talk about the off-ball linebackers like the decade leading up to Bond, and TJ Edwards kind of becomes your lead guy. They had decent linebackers back in that 2017 team, but like he's already been an All-Pro once. You know, he played one tremendous game. I'm not already naming him All-Pro this season, but he looked really good again. He's been an unbelievable find for them, but in terms of the linebackers throughout Eagles history, like recency bias is certainly there, but of the 21st century, it's Trot And then who else would you rather take over Bond?
15: Kiko Alonso, that one game against the Falcons.
12: The greatest week one interception of all time.
15: I you know what? It has to be Trot. There is nobody else.
13: It's got to be Trot. And then you would go to Joyner, Seth, of course. But Trot. And I hate how you just passed over TJ, who was excellent in those two seasons. TJ was incredible.
12: So they should, TJ Edwards, TJ, in hindsight, if you want to make it 2020, they had linebacker issues because they didn't keep him.
13: Yes.
12: Like they ended up in the linebacker situation that forced them to make Bond the off-ball linebacker when they signed him because of TJ Edwards.
13: And TJ went on to have a few good years with Chicago. Don't quote me on that. Field fact, I think he had some success. But yeah, I'm not making the case he's better than Zach Bond. Zach Bond is better than TJ Edwards. I would think the answer to your question would definitely be Trotter.
15: Yeah, TJ Edwards is a lot more Alex Singleton than he is Zach Bond.
13: Jeez.
12: Now you're doing a little.
13: Hey, come on.
15: Look at what Alex Singleton has done in Denver. That guy's a solid linebacker.
12: They love him.
13: But look what TJ Edwards did here.
15: I know. He was good here. He wasn't
13: Alex Singleton was
15: he wasn't a Defensive Player of the Year nominee, Sean. We're talking about a guy that was in the top four defensive players in football 2 years ago and had another good year last year. Didn't get the credit because the team wasn't as good.
13: Zach is really good.
12: All right, leave that one to the text line here, 610-632-0975. I think it's Cinch Trot. I can't put him over Trot yet, but he does have the ring.
13: Ooh.
12: He's got the All-Pro.
13: Can't put him over Trot just yet. Why not?
12: I think it's just a longevity thing. Man. Like, I think that time of football, you could tell me who you were, like, of the linebackers in football, where was Trotter at? Maybe this is also something that Bond doesn't get the shine nationally that he probably deserves.
13: Yeah.
12: But I would say Trotter at that time, and maybe this is something that someone could weigh in better than me with, wasn't he regarded amongst one of the best at the position in the entire National Football League for a multi-year span? And wasn't there the big hubbub over the fact that he wasn't an Eagle for a couple of years there?
13: Yeah, I would say you're probably right. I mean, Bond's only been here for three seasons. That's got to come into play. He came out somewhat of nowhere. I mean, he did come out of nowhere. They had him in special teams.
12: Meanwhile, MBD's sitting here saying, I think Bond's probably the best Eagles linebacker of my life. So, you know, I don't know how old MBD is in the YouTube chat, but there's a take for it if you want to get a little scorcher going.
13: Definitely not better than Seth, but I don't know how old he was.
12: So, yeah, well, MBD, don't
13: Seth,
12: give us your
13: Seth
12: age.
13: Should be in the Hall of Fame.
12: All right, we can have that conversation at another day. We're going to have a conversation with Zach Berman.
13: He'll tell you. He'll tell you Seth Joyner should be in the Hall of Fame.
12: He'll tell us about Zach Bond and about the game that happened yesterday. The Eagles with a 24-22 win over the Commanders. What did Zach Berman, the Athletic, take from it? This is Brazen Dunn, 97.5 The Fanatic.
15: I'm Connor Thomas, and here are the top stories in Philadelphia. The Eagles start out 1-0, taking down the Washington Commanders 24-22. Moro Ojomo's stop on a two-point conversion late sealed the victory, but Jalen Hurts throwing for three touchdowns and zero interceptions was the highlight. The Phillies salvaged one game in Atlanta, but dropped 2 of 3 against the Braves over the weekend, a tough road trip for them. The Union took down San Diego FC 5-0 yesterday as their unbeaten streak rolls on. 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Whatever the forecast, aches and pains can cloud up a perfect day with just one pill. Aleve provides up to 12 hours of pain relief, so you're ready for sunny skies ahead. 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
23: Oh!
12: I love that we got Tom Brady on the drop board.
24: Oh, Brady's on there.
12: He showed enough personality to get on the drop board. That's enough for me. Now, someone that wrote about Tom Brady, Jalen Hurts, and the production meeting that they had is one Zach Berman, who joins us from The Athletic, does a tremendous job covering the Philadelphia Eagles. And I read the story about Hurts meeting the moment. It was your analysis coming out of the first game. And you wrote specifically about him talking about the production meeting that he had with Tom Brady and what it takes for him to kind of take over in those moments and act outside of the offense. Zach, hello, how are you? And what did you take away from what you heard from QB1?
25: Hey, good afternoon. Yeah, it's good to be on. It was interesting. The context that Jalen was using it was all the stuff that happens before the snap, right? And what I was trying to convey in the story was that for all that discussion and for all the discussion about how Jalen fits in the new offense, different things he can add to his game, ultimately what makes Jalen special are those dynamic moments when he kind of puts it on his back. And I asked Jalen after the game, are there times when you feel like you have to take over? And he thought for about 8 seconds. It was a long pause. And he said, yeah, but it can't be forced. And I thought what stood out yesterday were those dynamic plays that aren't necessarily within the structure, but that he's able to do himself.
12: What did you make of the structure? Because we've talked a lot about how impressed we were with what Jalen Hurts did for this offense, did for this team to get it over the line to get the victory. But what did you make of the structure of the offense The first time we've seen it?
25: I thought the play sequencing showed some promise. I obviously think that they need to execute better. The volume of three and outs, I think 5-3 and outs really jumps out. Their second down were a major problem. They were the second to worst team in the NFL in terms of average distance to go on second down. And you can't really get into a flow of the offense when you're in second and long as frequently as they are. So they need to cut out the negative runs. They need to cut out the penalties. But I did see some promising things. And the most promising thing, frankly, is the way the quarterback played.
24: That's right, Zach. Great to have you. I guess my, collectively the biggest disappointment, if we're allowed to have that, was the offensive line. Is what you saw fixable, or is there something about the offensive line that should be a concern for everybody going forward?
25: It's a great question. And the fixable part, it's something that I'm curious about, because Landon Dickerson has shown throughout his career that he can be one of the best guards in the league. But he's shown that in the past, and it really depends on how he plays this season. The wear and tear on his body is real. And yesterday was the first time we saw him this season, and it did not look especially good, or at least to the standard that Landon's established in his career. So I think that's the big question. Landon Dickerson's play. Some of the penalties I think you can get cleaned up, but Landon Dickerson's the one who I think rightfully will need to watch closely.
0: We're talking to Zach Berman of The Athletic, and we put a lot of conversation into that offensive line health, and also who would be the second pass catcher next to Devontae Smith in this offense. What'd you make of that group of Goddard, Wicks, and of course, Mekhi Lemon?
25: Yeah, well, you have to like what you saw from Dallas Goedert, and you know he's turned into an underrated player in his career, and I say that because the past few seasons, there's been conversations about replacing him, and understandably so. The Eagles drafted Eli Stowers in the second round to eventually take over for Dallas Goedert the way Dallas Goedert took over for Zach Ertz. But you see now that Goedert, when he's healthy, can still be one of the better tight ends in the NFL. And his overall game yesterday was really impressive. Dontayvion Wicks, that was a continuation of what we saw throughout the summer. With the cloud coverage that Devontae Smith was getting, they needed Dontayvion Wicks to step up. And you saw it on the deep ball downfield. You saw it on the touchdown. I don't think Dontayvion Wicks can replace Devontae Smith's production from last season in terms of being that number two option. But I think Dontayvion Wicks is in a position to have a good year. And as far as Mekhi Lemon, there are a lot of manufactured touches, and they weren't productive yesterday. We'll see how that goes going forward. We know the talent's there, but you want to see how he can get involved without it kind of being created for him.
24: I love just peppering you with these questions because these are, you know, the things that are on everybody's mind right now. I'm going to go selfish. So back over to the defensive side of the ball and the corners. Such a plus. I didn't have any questions about Quinn Yan coming in. Reek Woolen, we had to see what we were going to get. He stepped up and delivered and then some. So my question to you, Zach, is the way that these corners played yesterday, does that allow Vic Fangio to free up the defense moving forward, or was still just a small sample size?
25: Yeah, no, I think you're spot on, and I know there might be some fans concerned about Cooper DeJean's performance. I mean, Cooper didn't have his best game. He had one of his worst games, but I wouldn't be worried about Cooper DeJean in the slightest. And you are correct that this trio of cornerbacks gives Vic and gives the Eagles so many options. Just the way they can play, the way they can cover. And it's why going into the year, I said the defense sets such a high floor for this team, because there really isn't a weakness on this defense. And they'll be in games this season when the offense is struggling, the offense is having three and outs, because the defense

0: So they're going to get more pressure. I think the defense is only going to get better, frankly.
1: If I asked you, Zach Bond is the best linebacker since who when it comes to Eagles history, how would you rate him out?
0: Yeah, so this is my 15th year covering the team, and he's the best linebacker during my 15 years covering the team. If you go before that, Jeremiah Trotter was a special player. It was also a different type of game then, too, right? And that's not to take anything away from Jeremiah Trotter, but you know that the it was just a different style of linebacker, and the way Zach Bond plays in space, the way he can play downhill, the way he can cover. Yeah, he's certainly the best that I've seen. Although, you know, Jordan Hicks had an outstanding year at one point. I thought Nigel Bradham in 2017 was really strong, but I need to go with Zach Bond during my 15 years.
1: I want to keep it with the defense because you tweet out that the Eagles had blitzed on 23.7% of the dropbacks. And for me, that's a tick higher than I think it's been over the last two seasons. You can correct me on that number. Why specifically is there just a little bit more blitzing week one in your mind?
0: Yeah, so we'll talk to Vic tomorrow and get a better idea there. I think it was a creative way for them to use. You saw Cooper DeJean come in a few times. You know, sometimes when you're facing a mobile quarterback, the type of unexpected pressure that you can apply to some of the situations they were in. You saw Zach Bond shoot down the gap at one point. It's certainly not something that they need to do. You know, you want to generate pressure with your front, and typically they can do that, and I'd expect them to do that. But I think Vic was a little opportunistic yesterday in terms of the way he approached it.
2: Zach, you could probably dig a little bit deeper into this for us, but I don't remember the Eagles having a third and short or a situation to tush-push it or QB sneak it yesterday. If I'm mistaken on that, I apologize, but does that mean that the swan song for the tush push, like, is it over? Do you think that's something that they'll pull out eventually? QB sneak, where do you stand on that one?
0: Yeah, I absolutely think it's something that they're still going to be using, and it's still going to be a part of this offense. I know Sean said it, but I just think fundamentally within the organization, they think it's an effective way to get short yardage. So last year, one of their issues were penalties in that situation, and it's something that I think that they've discussed internally, and if you can cut those down, I just think that the numbers bear it out. It's a high percentage play.
1: Is it a skill for Jalen Carter to be able to time this up the way he does? You know, we talked a little bit about the blocked extra point and what it ends up doing for you score wise, but is it a skill for him? How does he keep finding his way into this?
0: Yeah, it's a skill, and it's a credit to, you know, Jordan Davis, Jalen Carter, those Georgia guys. It's something that they came into the league with, and it's happened time and time again. I think for Jalen Carter now, four blocked either field goals or extra points, which is tied for the league high during that period since he's been in the league. You saw Jordan Davis do it last year against the Rams in a critical moment. They work at it. And, you know, speaking to Michael Clay, the special teams coordinator, those guys are invested in it. They take pride in it. So it is a skill. Obviously, having their physical talent's a big part of it, but they are devoted to being big parts of the field goal block unit.
2: All right, Zach, hey, quick question, because you're the first person I talked to that was actually at the game, and hopefully you caught this. If not, I understand you're kind of busy, you're working. What type of pop did Chase Utley get on the Jumbotron?
0: I didn't catch that. I know the Flyers got a big pop on there.
2: All right, so at least he's caught the Flyers, Ray. He caught the Flyers. Yeah. Well, it's a good question.
1: He's busy charting everything.
2: I saw Utley, Hamels, and Rollin get on the Jumbotron. I just imagined that would have been a pretty serious pop.
1: Were any of them in 13 personnel, Brace? He's got things to write about. Right,
2: my fault. Zach, back over to the Eagles. What was your grade for Jalen Hurts yesterday?
0: I would go like A- in that. I mean, that Jalen played outstanding and, you know, stepped up in the money moments. I thought the play of the game was that 3rd and 18 scramble to move the chains. The 3rd and long touchdown was outstanding. The pass to Wicks was outstanding. You know, there can be more down-to-down efficiency, and I think, you know, Jalen would probably tell you that as well. But man, I mean, I thought he carried the Eagles yesterday, and it showed for whatever criticism he might endure about like sometimes playing within structure. I think the dynamic ability that he has, the ability to win with his arm, with his mind, with his legs, that was all apparent yesterday. And it's

0: it should make Eagles fans happy that he's their quarterback.
1: What definitively do you think you learned about this team through week one?
0: Yeah, I can't tell you that I came away saying this, you know, I know this and I didn't know it before. I think we saw more from Sean Mannion's scheme. I think that you can be encouraged by Jalen. I think Dontavian Wicks was a big takeaway from that game. I mean, I don't think anyone's going to throw a parade for the punter, but, you know, Braden Mann had a strong game. I thought overall they were good on special teams. But I'll tell you this, Nick Sirianni going into the game, you know, I asked Nick on Wednesday last week about his theory for being undefeated in season openers. And one thing Nick spoke about then was, you know, this is a time, and he referenced college football, where some of these little fundamental things come out. And he specifically mentioned the kicking game, right? And so in this game, what made the difference? Jalen Carter's block on an extra point in the kicking game. And so I thought the coaching staff had them prepared. There's a lot that needs to be cleaned up. But the reality is this. The Eagles need to beat teams like Washington. They need to beat teams like Tennessee. If they're going to be bona fide heavyweights, and I think they have that upside, they need to take care of teams that they're better than, especially at home. And they did that. So this was a survive and advance game, and I give them credit for surviving and advancing.
1: Where's Nashville on the list of desirable road trips for the NFL season for you?
0: Yeah. Oh, so I love Nashville. I wish the Eagles went there more often. I haven't been there in 8 years for an Eagles game. It was Carson Wentz's first game back in 2018 was the last time the Eagles played there. But great city, great time of year to go. And I imagine that I'll see quite a few Eagles fans out on the streets in Nashville.
1: Our own Andrew Salchunas will be down there, so make sure.
0: There you go. He'll have more fun than I will. I'll probably be watching the Vanderbilt and NC State game.
1: Ooh. Yeah, that sounds like your plans, and I can assure you Salchunas' plans will sound a lot like what Salchunas gets up to when he goes on vacation. We appreciate you checking in with us, Zach. We'll talk to you again soon.
0: Absolutely. Thanks, guys.
2: You're the man, Zach.
1: Zach Berman from The Athletic joining us. Yeah, I don't think Salchunas is too upset to be headed down to Nashville.
2: Carson Wentz mentioned, and
1: I kind of figured we would stumble into it at some point.
2: Well, I had it, and I was going to pull it out for my three big things, but there were a lot going on there, so I just kept it moving. But he stepped in a big way. I bring it up because Zach just did. In that game, the Eagles ended up losing 26-23 in overtime. He threw the ball 50 times for 348 yards, 2 touchdowns, no interceptions, sacked 4 times. Man, somebody wrote this morning like his arc, his career arc, like nobody has. Oh, it was Mike Garofalo. And he said nobody's had like an arc like Carson Wentz has had. No, I wouldn't go that far. Just hold up. It's interesting, but I think that's maybe a prisoner of the moment.
1: I think it's one of the oddest arcs of all time.
3: Yeah, it's up there.
1: Like this guy comes onto the scene. He is your MVP runner-up.
2: When they draft him, what pick?
1: 2nd overall, right? Wow. They trade up. They were what, like 16-8-2? I forget the exact way they go up, but they make their way up. They take him 2 after Jared Goff.
2: Yep.
1: And year one, he gets the job because they somehow end up getting Bradford in Minnesota for the first round pick. So Wentz steps in. He goes from QB3 to QB1. Chase Daniel gets jumped in that order. I just want to throw that in there because it's a nice Chase Daniel reference. He plays that rookie season. He shows you some promise. 2nd year, he comes out. He looks like an MVP candidate. Blows out his knee trying to get that touchdown against the Rams. Ends up putting you in a position to get the number one seed. From that point, you would think, wow, you have your quarterback forever.
2: That's
1: not
2: right.
1: So fast, my friend. The backup quarterback comes in, has one of the most magical runs of all time, gets you the Super Bowl ring. I'm wearing his jersey 8 years later on radio because obviously we know what he was. Then the next season you come back, maybe you race back a little bit, you end up not being so great. It's kind of a so-so go for you. You end up out again. That backup quarterback once again comes in, gets you into the postseason, gets you probably Alshon drop away from at least potentially winning yourself that divisional game, getting yourself back to an NFC championship game. And yet we're talking like 16 months after you were an MVP favorite. There are people in your city that have justifiable claims to say maybe it shouldn't be you, but it should be your backup. And we're still having that conversation years later. There are people I know that still won't start putting that down. You end up falling off with this organization. You get traded to Indianapolis. You look like you have Indianapolis in a great spot to go to the postseason. Then you test positive for COVID, and then everything falls apart with that season with the Colts. So they send you to Washington. You go to Washington, lose your job in Washington. Now you're bouncing around the league as a journeyman, and sure enough, here you are back week one with the Vikings. You end up winning a game 39-22 over the Packers, and maybe you're just going to have the job now.
2: Oh, that was tremendous. If you said Washington to L.A., I was going to lose it. Nice work, though. Oh. Nice work. And then Kansas City.
1: Yeah, there was the Kansas City time in there.
2: And then Minnesota.
1: Minnesota last year, you lost to the Eagles again.
2: Yep. 63% yesterday, threw for 133, three touchdowns. They were down 19-10, I think, when he came into the game. And I was a Carson Wentz guy. I was. Mm-hmm. I was shocked at everything that played out the way it was.
3: But. Yeah. It was just a crazy track. Life-saving performance by him yesterday.
2: Oh, of course.
3: Because my mom and brother are Minnesota Vikings fans.
2: Oh.
3: And they went out for the game. The last time we went out to Minnesota was Carson playing against the Eagles last year. And they got absolutely cooked. And I'm sitting there in the front row going, Carson! Every time he drops back, they wanted to rip my head off. And they make another trip. And Kyler Murray goes out. And my brother was on like his last legs. Thank God they won that game, because it would be a sad day in the Thomas household if they did not.
1: Speaking of offensive lines that look terrible, Green Bay. Holy smokes.
2: Not good, Jim.
1: Not good, Jim. Not good.
3: Want to talk about the quarterback?
1: Well, you don't have any time. You don't have any weapons. It's going to be tough for you to succeed as a quarterback in this league.
3: Oh, and Jalen Hurts. Question about his weapons. Didn't have a lot of time yesterday. That guy threw three touchdowns and won a football
1: game.
3: Sure
1: enough.
2: I want to give a shout out to Tom Pelissero, though, for leading me into that Vikings play. Nice work by him. Christian Watson, six grabs, 147, two touchdowns. Good grief.
1: Yeah, well, his quarterback was getting the football. What can I say? Right. Let's go to Karate Mark, who wants to talk some quarterback play. You're on 97.5 The Fanatic.
4: Happy Monday, guys. On the way, on the road to victory. 1-0. We're undefeated. We're in first place so far. So all is good. All is good.
1: All as well.
4: I want to talk a little Jalen Hurts with y'all. I want to talk a little present, past, and future. Present day, yesterday, just a phenomenal performance by QB1 when the team didn't play good. The team played good enough to win. Jalen played excellent. That pass to Devontae. I was sitting in the corner of the end zone, up in the back of section whatever it was, and I saw him throw that pass, and I went, oh, my God, that's like 3-4 yards out of bounds. And then I saw Devontae go for it and catch it, and I'm like, not a chance he's getting a second toe in. And just a phenomenal pass that only one person on that field could have caught, and that was the receiver. Just Jalen is a phenomenal, phenomenal quarterback. I'm going to use that word over and over and over. Start your new drinking game, Ray. Pass Jalen. If you want to judge Jalen on his past, if he retires today, he retires, the worst thing you could say about him, he played it a little bit too safe sometimes. He ran the ball out of bounds and threw it away instead of going for it. He maybe slid a little too early instead of diving. But with his worst criticism, we got two Super Bowl appearances and one in the back pocket, which leads me to the future, Jalen. I think we've seen the worst of him. I think what is best of him, what is phenomenal about him, is yet to come. I think this is the beginning of Jalen's future. He's got the MJ gene. He's got Mamba mentality. All is well if number one is playing for the Eagles.
2: Damn right.
1: I mean, that's basically, that's a Club Hurts member through and through right there.
2: He's in. Yeah. Karate Mark's a card-carrying member.
1: Oh, is he a card-carrying member?
2: Gentlemen. Oh, yeah.
4: I got the card in my wallet in case anybody ever wants to see it in person.
2: Damn right.
4: It's going to be a great year for Philadelphia. E-A-D-L-E-S Eagles!
2: Let's go. Karate Mark bringing it.
1: Yeah, bringing it. The worst? I don't know if I could say we've seen the worst.
2: No,
1: I don't think the worst is in the rear view.
2: Three-time division champion. Let's not lose
1: phenomenal
2: sight on them.
1: He had a good, really good game.
2: I like my banners. Yeah. I like my NFC East. I got pride in the division. Buddy Ryan, Jimmy Johnson, Bill Parcells.
1: I didn't notice. Did anyone do any of the NFC East winner graphics?
3: No, I didn't see it.
1: I didn't see it. Like, I figured there might be, like, the Eagles are trying to be the first team to win three straight since. I didn't see that.
3: It's dead, I think.
1: It's early.
2: No, the only graphic that I saw yesterday was the fact that Jalen Hurts is the most successful quarterback in the NFL over the stretch since he has been a starter, now improving his record to a 57-22. Oh, for the people out there that will tell me, he does win. You're right. He lost 22 games. You're right. Sorry. 57-22, right?
1: Were you impressed with the Philadelphia Eagles yesterday?
2: Me?
1: Dan Orlovsky will have his say. We'll play that for you next, and I'd love to hear from you. Yes, Sean Brace, were you impressed with the Philadelphia Eagles?
5: Well,
1: 610-632-0975. It's coming up next. Brace and Dunn.
3: I'm Connor Thomas, and here are the top stories in Philadelphia. As you were just hearing, the Eagles did win yesterday in week one. They beat the Commanders 24-22. Jalen Hurts throws for 3 touchdowns and 0 picks in a week one win. 6 straight week one victories for the Eagles. The Phillies, they salvaged one game in Atlanta, but they dropped 2 out of 3 against the Braves over the weekend. A tough trip for them down to the A. The Union took down San Diego FC 5-0 yesterday as their unbeaten streak rolls on. 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

0: Here's something interesting for you. Welcome back in to Brayson Dunn here on 97.5 The Fanatic. We're going to get into whether or not it was impressive to see the Eagles win week one over the Commanders in a moment. But Austin Karp, writer for the Sports Business Journal, Scoop. Hearing the Patriots-Seahawks audience on a Wednesday for NFL kickoff on NBC was 25.1 million viewers, the lowest NFL kickoff since 2022, down 12% from 2025, which was obviously on a Thursday, Eagles-Cowboys. Still gives NBC four straight kickoff games over 25 million, and it was better than the Wednesday night kickoff in 2012. When I say that to you, lower than last year's total because it's Seahawks Patriots and not Eagles Cowboys?
1: Yeah, that's where it starts for me. I would say that the Super Bowl rematch has kind of ran its course a little bit for some people out there, and especially when it's the Seahawks and Patriots. That game was not good in February. A lot of people had the same vibe rolling in. I think maybe they could have made a bigger deal about Vrabel and Rossini, and that might have helped ratings, but I don't think that they really wanted to go down that path. So at the end, the Seahawks don't do much for people. They really don't. Was there any buzz about them winning the Super Bowl? Not for my money.
0: They should do something for you now.
1: Meaning what?
0: If they get a healthy Darnold back with that defense.
1: Yeah, no doubt. But I mean,
0: like, in terms of like general fan, I get what you're saying.
1: Yeah, the buzz was really lackluster for a Super Bowl champion.
0: Do you think it kills the Wednesday night, or are we going to live in the Wednesday night world now going forward?
2: Dude, come on. We know the answer to that question.
0: Well, I don't know. Like, if you're the NFL, do you, like, the Eagles 2024 season starting in Brazil on Friday night? Like, are you more inclined to try and do the Thursday-Friday stack to open a season instead of a Wednesday-Thursday stack?
2: I mean, I'd imagine they're more inclined to do Wednesday-Thursday at a Friday. That's, like, down being 25 million people tuned in. They're going to cram football in our face.
0: Right. We're going to get football regardless. I just think it's interesting to see, because I personally didn't love Wednesday start. I thought it was going to sneak up on people, and I felt like it snuck up on people.
2: Yeah.
0: Coming out of Labor Day weekend.
2: Maybe it's the change, but crappy Super Bowl, small market team winning it. Like, that is very different than the Eagles torching a Chiefs dynasty that was hated and then going into an Eagles-Cowboys game. Like, I think that's the biggest thing.
0: Yeah, it was going to be lesser because we're America's team, you know, obviously. Yeah,
2: exactly.
0: As Nick Foles said, and no one else, despite whatever someone who works here at 2 o'clock will try and tell you that he sold to people. I want to go to the phones before we get to Orlovsky. Jay in Houston. 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
3: Happy Victory Monday, everybody.
0: Victory Monday.
3: I'm very happy that they won. I wouldn't say I'm entirely impressed. I think it should have been a bigger blowout, considering it is Washington. Landon Dickerson, Lane Johnson, those guys. I know Lane's getting up there in age, but, you know, he was getting pushed around out there. And Landon just did not look in sync at all. And I just think it's something they have to consider for week two. Maybe they have to put Lampkin or Kendall in. You know, if this keeps up. I mean, he was considering retirement.
0: Oh, no. Did we lose Jay there? Jay was about to start spitting on what he would do to save the offensive line. Oh, appreciate you checking in, Jay. We just lost you there at the end.
2: Yeah, Landon Dickerson's camp cut that one off.
0: Yeah, I was going to say. Agency made a quick phone call. Let's not let anyone else. Yeah, we're not. All right, let's timeline. When are we allowed to do it? Because I don't want to do it right now. I'm not doing the guy loses his job after week one conversation.
1: When it was that bad, I think it's fair. I mean, it really was. It was ugly.
0: Again, you're going. It's a question of the physicality for him. To me, it's not a question of schematics for this team. It's a question of where he's at physically.
1: But I think there's two. I think there's two ways of looking at it. Sure, I think the physical side of things is number one. That's paramount. But two, it is a new system. It's a new scheme. Things were happening for the first time to him. So, like, I'm not trying to give him that excuse, but it is reality. I just fall into, man, you got to trust your eyes and then just look at the grade. Like, I don't want to go PFF on you, but for crying out loud, he was the worst.
0: Tell me about those nerds on Twitter.
1: Oh, 136.
4: This is for all those nerds on Twitter.
1: 136 out of 136, I believe it was. Yeesh. So, not good, Jim.
0: Yeah, well, luckily there was nobody worse than him. Yikes. Well, Jay's point's well established there. I'm sorry we didn't get to finish the rest of the call out there with Jay. Let's hear from Dan Orlovsky here on whether or not he was impressed with the Philadelphia Eagles.
5: They were fine. A lot of splash, not much substance. not much that is sustainable. The big plays down the field in the pass game, two or three, kind of sustained that pass game. The big run by Saquon on third down is really the big run that happened. So there's highs, which kind of happened at times last year, but still too many lows for me when it comes to just the lack of consistency. I think the pass game was a little bit too horizontal, side to side to me, playmaker, rather than down the field. They also got absolutely nothing out of their first and second round pick. Mekhi Lemon really didn't impact the game. Their second round pick, Stowers, didn't play because of injury. And so win the game. I agree with Stephen A. in regards to Jalen Hurts' legs as a scrambler rather than a designed runner. But there will have to be some pretty significant growth over the next month for this offense to play with the likes of the San Francisco, what we saw from the Giants last night. It was solid, but nothing that I'm sitting here saying this is a completely different unit and they're going to score 30 points a game.
1: Fair. What do you think? Yeah, I was going to say, I think he's onto something there.
0: Yeah, you could say it was fine. He wasn't impressed. And I'm going to sit here and tell you, yeah, that's fine. I'm not asking for you to be impressed out of that one.
2: No. It was a bad week nationally for the Eagles to have that performance. That's what I think you're going to get from a lot of the national voices. It's like, oh, it didn't inspire me. Yeah, because Chicago scored 59. The 49ers beat the brakes off the Rams. Like, you saw big-time scoring performances all over the place. And then in week two, when those teams are starting to put up like a 14 or 17-point performance that you saw run it up in week one, it'll completely flip.
1: Yeah. No, you're right. And it's funny, though, because you start to talk about those other performances in the league, and you're absolutely correct with that. But like, then you could go ahead and look at the teams that didn't win and look at those quarterbacks and look at those offensive schemes. Like, damn, you better spend a hell of a lot more time in the Chargers than anything the Philadelphia Eagles did if you're Dan Orlovsky or anybody that's pulling the strings with production behind the scenes. But we know how that works. Regardless, I didn't have an issue too much of what Orlovsky said.
0: Yeah, I don't really have an issue with it.
1: The sustainable part really, you know, the light bulb went off in my head because it's kind of how I was feeling as well, where they were slinging it on the outside, slinging it on the outside. But this is a work in progress. Everybody needs to understand it. I'm not comfortable with saying this out loud, but it is true. He is learning on the job as an offensive coordinator in the NFL. They're going to make mistakes. Things aren't going to be smooth at time to time. But the most important thing you need to accomplish right here is simple. Win the damn game. That's it.
0: So this is from Colin Newby on our website. I thought this was a good write-up back in August about the explosive plays, both offensively and defensively. In 2024, they were tied for 18th with 49 pass plays of 20-plus yards, and they had 25 run plays of 20-plus yards, which was second most in the NFL. Last year, 42 pass plays of 20-plus yards with 24th in the NFL. It's just 9 runs of 20-plus yards. That was 18th in the National Football League. Yesterday, they got 2 of those runs. One, the 22-yard run by Jalen Hurts. The other one, the 42 run by Saquon Barkley. And I believe they got 3 explosive plays through the air.
2: Goddard, Smith, and Wicks bomb,
0: yeah,
2: right?
0: Yeah, the Smith and Wicks bomb and then the Goddard one. So those 5, if you just start doing the numbers here, they have 51 in 17 games. That's about 3 a game. They were a little bit over what they were a year ago. Those 2 more explosive plays for you that you're creating is, again, clearing a bar that we felt was very low.
2: And the question about sustainability, that's the one part that I don't buy. Like, one, week one, talking about sustainability, we do not know yet. So bringing that into the conversation, I get it. You have to ask the question. Explosive plays are something that this Eagles offense is still capable of. 2 years ago, the Saquon 75-yard touchdown play was their number one called play in their playbook. I don't know why Kevin Padulo got rid of it. I'm excited to see it come back. Call that one more often. But like, he's a home run hitter, and Jalen Hurts throws one of the best deep balls in the NFL. I know they haven't been this air-it-out offense, but to question the sustainability of explosive plays, I think, is missing some of the character traits of these offensive players.
1: Well, it's been, like you said, one game, can't get too caught up in it, but I come away impressed at certain spots, optimistic in a lot of others, and it starts with the quarterback, so I think he'll be fine. Just need some other playmakers, other receivers to find their role, and hopefully they're able to do that this week against the Titans because it's a prime opportunity with a really bad opponent.
0: How optimistic are you about?
6: I'm down on the Phillies.
0: coming up, I just want to touch on the fact that they did play games over the weekend.
2: Did they?
0: They did. They did play games. And before we go to break here, this is, I mentioned earlier that the New York hope that springs eternal here. I got a text from my mom during the last break. Hey, I sent you stats on the Giants. She sent me a graphic that's comparing 2016 to 2026. And you know what they did in 2016? They just made the playoffs. That wasn't a Super Bowl year for the Giants. I was just making the playoffs. That's where the bar is set up there in New York. And New York with wins, you mentioned it, the Jets winning over the Titans, which set the Titans up for, we're going to be talking about double-digit win for the Eagles on Sunday, or at least Friday, regarding the game on Sunday, because I think a lot of people are going to have that confidence. And for the Giants, they're 1-0. They scored the most points of anyone in the NFCs last night.
1: I don't think anybody had any issues this weekend with New York winning, too. I'll just say that. Yeah. So, nice work there.
0: I think they brought it up a couple times last night. And
1: it was all over, rightfully so. That Kelsey jersey that Mitchell and Ness put out.
0: I didn't see that.
1: 9/11 tribute one.
0: Did not see it. We'll have a YouTube chat recap coming up for you next. And the Phils, what was it down in Atlanta this weekend?
6: This is 97.5 The Fanatic, the radio home for Philadelphia 76ers basketball.
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0: Back in, Brace and Dunn here on 97.5 The Fanatic. Victory Monday for you. Eagles 1-0. Victory Monday for the Union. Another 5-0 victory last night. You stay up, 9 o'clock. Big.
1: Yeah, all right.
0: I was up.
1: I was surprised they were even playing. I didn't even know. I'm like, wait, the Union are playing tonight? Wow, all right.
0: Back-to-back 5-0 wins.
1: They're on fire. Cavan is the real deal. The 16-year-old phenom is just scoring unbelievable goals for your Philadelphia Union. So a lot of excitement around the Union. A lot of excitement, of course, around the Eagles. Got to love it. Great time.
0: A lot of excitement around the Phillies, right?
1: Nope.
0: Oh, what happened?
1: Survey says. Well, what happened is they ended up losing games that they should have won. And look, we'll fire it back up. The issue is now.
0: No, I mean, I'll get excited for the postseason. But I
1: was going to say, playoffs are playoffs. Like, you're not going to tell me that we can't get fired up for a 3-game series, most likely in Chicago.
0: Jim?
1: And then an opportunity to take on the, yeah.
0: Yeah, no, I saw everybody's comments. I see those of you that are blaming me. It's okay. I'll take the blame. They were playing better than the Braves. They were. And then they decided every single opportunity they could possibly have to win a game against the Braves, they were just going to just, I'm going to say some things that aren't suitable for air. They're just throw it away. I mean, that's really what it comes down to. Friday night, you want to go there, 3 blown saves, not one, not two, 3 blown saves Friday night to get yourselves a win. You don't take advantage of that opportunity. All right, dial it up Saturday. Well, wow. The biggest thing of the weekend comes up for you, that Jesus Luzardo now is dealing with the shoulder problem. That's terrifying for the postseason. Harper hits the home run. Harper decides that's the time to get back at Acuna. Like, he doesn't realize there's a bullpen game happening for his team. And I don't know if he's watched this bullpen over this stretch, but doesn't exactly feel like the most likely game for his team to win. So he ends up looking like a fool by the end of Saturday night. And then once you're not paying attention to them on Sunday, once we get fully into the NFL slate, they have an exciting 8th inning where they score 7 runs. They end up winning the final game of the series. So they don't get swept. Wow, way to salvage that one and save us all the embarrassment again, swept down there in Atlanta. Really didn't do your job over the last 10 games for the Phillies. Just a brutal stretch that comes to a close Sunday. And now we get a day off today before they're down DC, and then they got 4 against the Mets. Don't embarrass us this week.
1: Yeah. Well, there's other things to keep our eyes or attention, including tonight's Monday Night Football. Dun, dun, dun, dun. Are you ready for some football? Come on, you got to be excited about this matchup.
0: Yeah, I'm excited about this matchup.
1: Chiefs.
0: I'm so mad about the Phillies. I didn't really get that out of my system.
1: No, okay.
0: But yeah, no, tonight I'll watch.
1: I will give, here's where I'm at in the Phillies.
0: I'm in.
1: When I was at PJ's, there's 100 TVs. One of them was on the Phillies. That people started clapping for one. I don't know what happened. I go to my boy and I'm like, what happened? I missed some of the game. He goes, oh, the Phillies scored. I go, oh, that's where we're at. That's unfortunate, but it's the reality. Now, like I said, once October gets here, Ray, I'm singing a much different tune. Okay, I will fire it back up. You have my word.
0: So that's the big thing that we had built up last week. We're all Braves fans for the next 3 nights.
1: Taking on the Cubs.
0: Yeah, we have to root for the Braves.
1: Got to.
2: Sure.
1: Yeah.
0: For the home playoff series.
2: Yeah, I just can't bring myself to do that. I hate that team.
1: I love Ronald Acuna Jr. I love when he rounds the bases and does that shimmy, shimmy, yaw, shimmy, yeah, shimmy, yoof around third.
0: Yeah, that video was given a whole new life over the weekend.
1: The hell is Harper doing? Come on, Bryce.
0: I'm fine with Bryce celebrating like that. You got to back it up. You didn't back it up. As for
1: I like when things are authentic, organic. I like when, you know, like that felt very forced. And yeah, pay attention to your surroundings. Like, Bryce is smarter than that. I don't even know, because the camera cut away. It was just so awkward and, you know, not what we do. But regardless, the only thing I care about right now is just the final score. And they came up small in that Saturday game. And, of course, as you pointed out, I went to bed on Friday. They were winning. So I did my part.
0: Yeah, I was staying at my friend's until they finished the game. And then it was like, you know what? I'm gonna leave.
1: Yeah,
0: there's no point in sticking around for this.
2: Yeah, two very sad nights at the bar Friday and Saturday night watching that baseball team.
0: But luckily, you got the fun of Club Risque
1: after Eagles win.
0: All right,
1: how many Bad Bunny songs were played?
2: I wasn't paying attention to the music.
0: Okay, all right. Davis Honda text line we'll get back to after we get to the YouTube chat recap.
1: I love that.
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0: What do we got?
23: If Dickerson and Juergens are 2025 versions of themselves, we are unlikely to be legit Super Bowl contenders. MBD from the chat.
0: That's the concern out of yesterday, MBD. I'm right there with you. That's the unfortunate undertone of Victory Monday is one of the biggest things from 2025 rearing its ugly head again. I don't want to think too much more about it until tomorrow. What else we got?
23: Brace is the biggest homer on this station next to Colarulo. Dude from the chat.
0: Ooh.
1: Oh. Yeah, look, I don't push back on the fact that, like, I will call it straight, but I am definitely a rah-rah guy. So maybe that's his.
0: Maybe that's cool. It, yeah.
1: But Homer, I mean, I'll call it like I see it. No.
0: Homer like Simpson?
1: No, look, I lost my mind on Jalen in that game against the 49ers. Remember there was a video that went a little wild, and I was very critical of Jalen, so I could be critical, but come on, man, I'm excited. 1-0, let's go.
2: Yeah, you wore a Tua jersey and he bet on AJ Brown. That doesn't sound like a homer.
0: That's not a homer to me.
1: I said I was a diva.
2: You could beat the homer allegations just on your last week performance alone.
1: Yeah, yeah. Dude from the chat.
0: What else we got?
23: Put the guy who takes walks in a beer league softball won't pull his defense in fantasy, Jim from the chat.
0: That's actually a really great point.
1: Wait, what happens with walking in softball?
0: He walks in softball.
1: Connor Thomas, you don't walk in softball, bro.
2: They got to throw me strikes.
1: Connor Thomas.
2: They got to throw me strikes.
0: Yeah, but if you're going to walk in softball, I'll let you walk in softball. You can't tell me that you're too good of a guy to bench your defense then.
2: No, see, I have leverage now, so I've got a separate text conversation with this guy, seeing what it's worth for him to play the defense tonight. I'm going to make some money off this.
0: All right.
2: Walks in softball, I can make some money off that, too.
1: You don't walk.
2: We're playing for cash out there, boys. I'm not swinging at bad pitches.
0: What else we got?
23: I'm starting to believe Scatabo is really Brace's long-lost son, Bayless from the chat.
0: I would... How old is he? How old are you?
1: Cam? Dad! Get over here, son. Yeah, I'd love to have him as my kid right now. Kid's in the NFL, making some money, doing well. I've never been to Arizona State, so I've never been to Arizona.
0: He was not born in Arizona.
1: Well, where was he born?
0: California.
1: Nah, I've only been there once, 2008.
2: How was the trip?
1: It was.
2: Did you have fun?
1: How old is he?
0: He's 24.
1: Not me.
0: Jim? I don't know. Maybe if some California native found their way into a bar that you were working at. All right, what else we got?
23: Speaking of shaking and maneuvering well in tight spaces, how was the weekend, Ray? Dawood from the chat.
0: It's a good weekend. It's a good weekend. Not as crazy a weekend as you would anticipate, honestly. Yeah, I mean, outside of the whole marathon that Temple Penn State was.
1: What did you do after the game?
0: Stateside.
1: And then how long were you out for?
0: I was cooked. I was in by like 8.
1: What time did the party start at?
0: 8.
1: Nice.
0: Yeah, so it was like a 12-hour day for me. But it was a lot of fun down there. I ran into a lot of people I knew from Temple, of course, but from Penn State. So it made it a lot of fun going back and forth. And the uh-oh text I was sending out when it was 3-0 Temple.
1: You always have that one, Ray.
0: Dude, I sent out some people got some, honestly, before the game, during the game, and certainly after the game, the text board was alive and humming.
1: First half play, folks. We gave that to you on Friday. Hopefully you took it. Yes.
0: I didn't
1: great that. Texas game. Ohio State, unbelievable fourth quarter. Arch Manning If you don't take him number one overall, you need to pee in a cup right now.
0: Oh, all right.
1: Yeah, you're crazy. That kid is the truth. I am rocking my Plymouth White Marsh hat. Unfortunately, I couldn't make that game on Saturday because it was Spartan Day, so I had to cheer on my little cheerleader.
0: Oh, how was that?
1: It was great.
0: Good.
1: Not as much fun as your Penn State Temple tailgate, but it was a lot of fun.
2: Do we do the high school football update? We've been keeping people updated. How'd Springford do?
0: 3-0, baby. The Rams are 3-0.
2: Woo! You think 3-0 is all that matters?
0: Good news for Springford. Hey, I don't think Red October is going to last that long. I'll probably be able to make homecoming this year.
2: Yes, it sounds like RV 3-0 haven't given up a point all year.
1: Yo,
2: they got like a 90-something to nothing point spread.
1: That's going to be a Jersey State champion.
2: Yes, sir.
0: 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We'll be back tomorrow.
1: Subscribe to our YouTube channel, damn it. Let's go.
0: And follow us, 975 Middays. He's Sean Brace, I'm Ray Dunn. We'll be back tomorrow at 10.
2: I'm Connor Thomas, and here are the top stories in Philadelphia. The Eagles improved to 1-0, winning their Week 1 matchup with the Washington Commanders. 24-22, the final. Jalen Hurts threw for 3 touchdowns, 0 interceptions. A great performance by him. The Phillies salvaged 1 game in Atlanta by winning yesterday, but dropped 2 of 3 against the Braves over the weekend, essentially putting the nail in the coffin of the division race. The Union took down San Diego FC 5-0 yesterday as their unbeaten streak rolls on. 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
4: Welcome into Unfiltered, everybody, on this Victory Monday. No longer do we have to worry. What are the Eagles going to look like? We got our first glimpse yesterday at 4:25. We got a lot to get into as it pertains to that game, a lot to break down. Nick Earnshaw behind the glass, Ricky Bowe. Personal day today, so hopefully everything's all right with Ricky Bowe. But as we look at this Eagles game, let's get the good out of the way first, Nick Earnshaw. They find a way to win. Like, I know it wasn't always pretty. There's going to be a lot of things that we're going to look at, a lot of things we're going to analyze. I'm sure some people will overreact to a lot of things. But when the clock struck zero, the Philadelphia Eagles are 1-0. And we know with the teams not playing in the preseason anymore, with these starters not playing in the preseason, we heard Saquon Barkley tell us a couple years ago, the first 4 weeks of the season essentially serve as the preseason for these guys, and they found a way to win. So I'm not going to be angry today. There's not going to be a lot of negativity. We'll analyze, but you get the W. That should be everybody's biggest takeaway. The Eagles are 1-0.
5: That was the W yesterday. It was a nice W. A big win for the Eagles to start off the season. It doesn't matter how you get it when it's this early in the season, Bill. 24-22, you catch a dub. There were some good things. There's some things that you need to work on. But also, it feels like the preseason still. There was some bad football throughout the NFL yesterday. And you can see some of the growing pains in throughout the National Football League. You saw some during the Eagles game yesterday, too.
4: Yeah, you really did. I mean, I felt it more so with the Eagles in that third quarter. Like, when they came out in the third quarter, it just felt sluggish. There was a lot of three and outs on both sides of the football. I think the humidity might have played a part in it as well. And I'll tell you, you see sometimes bad tackling. You see some bad plays defensively. And when I was watching Sunday Night Football last night during the halftime, Mike Tomlin, who I think is going to be pretty good at this, doing the media stuff.
5: He was solid.
4: Yeah, and he was talking about last night that the way training camp is also set up, it's not just that they don't play in the preseason. There's really no hitting anymore. I think what he said is you don't have any violence in training camp anymore. And you're also taught as a defense, don't touch the quarterback. Don't touch the quarterback. Don't touch the quarterback. And then all of a sudden it's, oh, go get that quarterback, which could have played a little reason why both Jalen Hurts and Jaden Daniels had some success with their legs. But a lot to get into when it comes to the Philadelphia Eagles. And I do want to start with one of the biggest positives in this game. I put up my instant reaction video last night from the press box right when the clock struck zero. And I started talking about explosive plays because it was evident in this game that the Eagles offense was able to get explosive plays and the Eagles defense was able to prevent explosive plays. You hear the Eagles talk about that a lot, winning the explosive play battle. I saw a stat that just got put out today. In that game yesterday, the Philadelphia Eagles produced three plays of 40-plus yards. They had the 42-yard run by Saquon Barkley. They had the 64-yard pass to Dontavian Wicks, and they had the 43-yard touchdown pass to Dallas Goedert. Three plays over 40 yards. You go to the Commanders, they only had one play over 17 yards. It was a 33-yard pass. But the Eagles, three plays over 40 yards. That is the sixth time under Nick Sirianni that they've done that. It is the most such games in the NFL since 2021. And to no surprise, the Eagles are 6-0 in those games. Explosive play battle is so important. And one of the best things is when you look at this with the Eagles, even though the offense struggled at times, the Saquon Barkley 42-yard run led to the Dontavian Wicks touchdown. The Dontavian Wicks 64-yard catch led to a Dallas Goedert touchdown. The 43-yard touchdown by Dallas Goedert obviously led to a touchdown. Even Devontae Smith's 31-yard catch on the sidelines led to a field goal. So all of these explosive plays led to points for the Eagles. And after the game yesterday, Nick Sirianni talked about that. Explosive play battle is so important. Listen to Nick.
6: You know, last year in Dallas, it was very similar. A lot of some of those scrambles that he made, and so those were huge. Those are explosive plays. You don't care how you get explosive plays, and I think at the end of the day, I have to look at the numbers. I haven't got this stat yet, but like I think we won the explosive play battle, and we did a good job of making them go the long way. But we need it. You know, those ones where we hit explosives. For, you know, whether it was a pass, whether it was Jalen scramble, whether it was a Saquon run, we ended up scoring on those drives. So you can see how important that is to the flow of the game and scoring points.
4: All right. So Nick Sirianni. Oh, my board's not up, Nicholas. You got to put my volume up here.
7: I'm the smartest coach in the world.
4: There we go. We got to give my man some credit. But it's interesting because, you know, when I went on live right after the clock struck zero talking about that, Nick doesn't speak for another, you know, 45 minutes, and he's talking about the same thing, and he said he hadn't looked at the numbers. They won the explosive play battle. I just told you they had three of over 40 yards. Washington didn't have any over 40. But even if you consider a play over 20 yards as an explosive play, Eagles had five of those. Five explosive plays over 20 yards, whereas the Commanders only had one. Kind of turned out to be the difference in this football game. And as we're looking at some of the differences in this football game, it's hard not to look at the quarterback position either. Like, Nick, I'm a fan of Jaden Daniels. I think Jaden Daniels is going to have a very good career. I know later.

0: and they'll point to everything that Jalen Hurts has around him. Oh, you could put any quarterback on that team and look what they would do. I don't think there's another quarterback that was taking over that game yesterday the way Jalen Hurts took over that football game. I mean, there was no bigger play than, was it 3rd and 17, 3rd and 18, and he gets a 22-yard scramble that leads to the Dallas Goedert touchdown. Jalen Hurts took over the game yesterday. You won that game, I'm not going to say only because of Jalen Hurts, but in large part because Jalen Hurts was the quarterback. And I thought he gave a great answer after the game, Nick. So Jalen Hurts, I think it was Zach Berman of The Athletic who asked him, you know, do you consciously make the decision to take over a game? And Jalen gives this long pause. Did you hear this live, Nick?
1: I did. I heard this, and this was unbelievable because it's like he had to think about it.
0: Yeah. He takes this long pause, which for radio purposes we'll cut out. Yeah, this dramatic pause, and then he gives this answer.
2: Yeah, but it's not something that's forced. It's the same focus that you have throughout the whole entire game. It's the same poise that you play with throughout the whole entire game. And so it goes back to all 11 being on the same page and then me taking responsibility and the opportunities I have with the ball in my hand. You know, I ended on the note of it taking all 11. I think it's just about meeting the moment when your opportunity comes. And I think collectively we got a lot to build on, obviously a lot to correct. And I'm excited to get back into the process of becoming the team that we're supposed to become.
0: Great answer from Jalen there. And he did take over this football game. I mean, I was just looking at some of his numbers. He has a rating of 122.2, a QB rating of 71.2. He only throws for a little over 200 yards, 203 yards, but three touchdowns. And then one of the big questions that we kept asking in the offseason, is Jalen going to use his legs? Is he going to use his legs this year? He has, I guess, so those kneel downs affect his numbers a little bit.
1: They do.
0: He finishes with 7 carries for 46 yards. How many kneel downs did he have at the end of the game there? Was it 1 or 2? I can't remember.
1: Might have been 2.
0: So those 2 kneel downs come into play. But what I loved was the yards that Jalen picked up, Nick. They weren't even design runs. This was just Jalen Hurts dropping back, reading the situation, whether he had pressure in his face or there was just nobody open, and then tucking it and taking off with his legs and making plays. And I can't describe, for people who have maybe never played the game, how demoralizing that is for a defense. You have the Eagles in a 3rd and forever type of situation. You get pressure on Jalen. You do your jobs on the back end, taking away the wide receivers, and then Hurts just makes a play with his legs. It's like a gut punch to that defense. And he did it very timely yesterday. And what also I loved, it felt like he didn't take any unnecessary hits. He got down when he had to. He got out of bounds when he had to. He did take a couple hits. You know, you'd like to see him avoid them all, but it's just not possible. But I love that Jalen did everything you would want from him. He threw the ball well at times. He ran the ball when he had to. And most importantly, 0 turnovers. The Eagles did not turn the football over yesterday, and we know when they don't turn the ball over, they're a very, very tough team to beat. But I was impressed, man. Jalen Hurts impressed me in week one under a new offense again.
1: And then when he had time to throw the football yesterday, like that's when he looked really good. He was throwing down the field, making big plays, those explosive plays that you mentioned early on when we talked about to open the show with Sirianni. He made those plays. And then on 3rd down, he came up big in crucial spots. I mean, you go back to the 3rd quarter, and when Dickerson got beat twice, it's like 3rd and long, and then they get the ball to Devontae Smith on that toe tap on the sideline. That was ridiculous. So the fact he was poised, he was making big plays when they needed him to, that's why they won the game. It was because of Jalen. It was because of Jalen yesterday and the defense, but Jalen was the main factor.
2: That's the funny thing that makes me chuckle.
0: And now listen to this. Jalen Hurts, Nick Sirianni, both have started their career 6-0 on opening days. 6-0.
1: It's pretty good.
0: Yeah, pretty damn good. Listen to how good it is. So the Eagles put this out from Elias Sports. Only 3 NFL quarterbacks since 1950 have won each of their first 6 career starts in season openers. Jalen Hurts is one of them. The other 2, Roger Staubach and Johnny Unitas. I think that's pretty good company for Jalen Hurts right there.
1: I'd say it's not bad.
0: All right, how about our head coach, Nick Sirianni? Only 5 head coaches in NFL history have won their first 6 career season openers. Nick Sirianni.

0: being one. The others, Jim Harbaugh, Mike Shanahan, George Allen, and Nick Earnshaw's favorite coach, Potsy Clark from the 1930s.
1: Yeah, he's the man.
0: Good old Potsy. But seriously.
1: He was a champion.
0: He was. He won it with the Detroit Lions, I think, in 1931 or something like that.
1: There you go. I think it was 35, but.
0: Was it 35? It was close. Yeah, 1935. You're right. His first year as a coach was 1931. I was close.
1: You're close.
0: Yeah, it's your boy, Potsy Clark.
1: Yeah.
0: It's a good name right there. But the crazy thing is, and I've talked about this a lot, Jalen Hurts and Sirianni both are so polarizing, right? Locally, nationally. There's people who will swear that Jalen Hurts is a terrible quarterback. There are people who will swear that Nick Sirianni is a terrible head coach. And every single time we talk about both of these guys, they're up there with names like this. You could look at any stat you want, not just opening day stats. You could look at career winning percentage. You could look at making the playoffs the first five seasons. All these things that these guys have done, and they are up there in elite company. So was it perfect yesterday? No. It wasn't even close to being perfect. But should we feel good today? More good than bad? I think so. But it wasn't all good. So we're going to have to do both on the show today. I can't just come on here and be waving pom-poms because they won. As excited as we are, and as much as you don't want to overreact to the negative or the positive after week one, the biggest thing that I think we should be overreacting to, and I'm not going to be the first one to say it or the last to say it, is the offensive line play yesterday. If you've listened to this show, and Ricky Bowe, again, Ricky's not with us today, has a personal day, but Ricky Bowe and I have been saying for months now, dating back to last season, the biggest issue with this football team was the offensive line. You watched the games last year. Was Petullo great? No. But would it have mattered if a different coordinator was in there? I'm not sure it would have. When we're talking about the ultimate ending, because the offensive line was just so bad. And then you come back this season and you're hopeful, fingers crossed, Cam Jurgens, Landon Dickerson are healthy. They go to Medellin, Colombia. They have the stem cell replacement. And we're like, okay, let's hope the offensive line can stay healthy. And then they come out yesterday in that game. Landon Dickerson, and I want to be as respectful as I can because I believe Landon Dickerson has been a tremendous offensive lineman for this team. And I feel like what we're seeing right now is because he's still probably not 100% physically. But he's borderline unplayable right now. What Landon Dickerson gave you yesterday was borderline unplayable. And, you know, I'm sitting next to Andrew DiCecco in the press box. Andrew DiCecco, our Birds insider, will be joining us at 4 o'clock today. Nick Sirianni at 3 o'clock today. But I'm sitting next to AD, and it became very apparent early. We kept turning to each other like, man, Dickerson got beat again. Oh, man, Dickerson got beat again. I mean, it was not a great game for Landon Dickerson. And after the game, I went down to the locker room. I didn't see Landon. And I talked to a couple other media members like, hey, anybody see Landon? Nobody saw him, which is interesting because he's usually available to talk to the media. So the fact that he might have dipped out, and again, I can't say that for sure no one spoke to him, but everyone I spoke to did not get a chance to talk to Landon. Don't overreact after week one, but I don't think it's an overreaction to sound the alarms right now on what is going on with Landon Dickerson and to a lesser extent, Cam Jurgens, because I didn't think Cam Jurgens was great either, but he was not as bad as Landon was. And I just worry, Nick, we heard the rumblings in the offseason that Landon was considering retirement. He refuted that at camp saying, I don't know where you guys got that. I get worried because if Landon Dickerson's not healthy, what are they going to do? And he did not look good.
1: Yeah, in this game. We were here watching the game. Brendan Gunn and I did the post-game show, and we just kept saying, man, he is getting turned around, twirled around, and he was just getting beat. He did not look great at all yesterday, and we heard throughout the offseason, you know, they go get the stem cells. We know that he's had trouble throughout his career with injuries, right? Even coming out of Alabama, he was a risk to take in the draft. So, that was very concerning yesterday. And the fact that you were down there and you couldn't find Landon Dickerson anywhere after the game to meet with the media, that's alarming too, because he just looked unplayable yesterday. And, you know, it goes back to the offseason. You wonder, like, did they make the right call drafting a wide receiver? Should they have went offensive line? I know they got some more depth this year, but man, he did not look good at all. And that's why Jalen Hurts couldn't do what he wanted to do throughout the game, because he had no time.
0: Yeah, so that's definitely something to keep an eye out for. Nick Sirianni, who's going to be joining at 3 o'clock, I'm very curious if he's going to answer questions about Landon Dickerson, because at this point, Nick would have had an opportunity to go back and watch the tape. You know, last night, right after the game, the coach can always punt on those types of questions. Well, I got to go back and watch the tape. All right, well, you have now. So what did you see from your offensive line? Because it wasn't good. You know, and it's funny because, you know, I'm up there at the press box and I got my computer open and I see Colin Cowherd, who's actually been on the show before, you know, our man Colin, and clearly not watching the game because he puts out a tweet in the middle of the game. Eagles have 4 3-and-outs. That's with a top offensive line, Saquon, and solid wide receiver tight end talent. Not sure how much more you can give Jalen Hurts. And I tweeted out, I go, tell me you're not watching the game without telling me you're not watching the game.
1: He got community noted on
0: that. He got community noted by Twitter because that game, whenever the offense struggled, it wasn't because of Jalen Hurts. It wasn't because of Sean Mannion as your offensive coordinator. When that offense struggled yesterday, it was mainly because of the offensive line. I saw another stat that BLG put out. I think it was BLG. Well, let me find this one. Where he said that Saquon Barkley, I want to make sure I get this right. Saquon Barkley, not BLG. Shane Half, you ever see him on Twitter? Does a good job. Shane Half put out, Saquon Barkley had 15 rushing attempts yesterday. He only had 1 yard before contact. I mean, you think about that from Saquon Barkley yesterday. 1 yard before contact. When we go back to 2024, what made that rushing attack so dominant was the fact that there were so many yards. I think he averaged over 3 yards per carry before contact. He only had 1 yard before contact. So I don't think it's an overreaction to say, hey, I'm concerned about that offensive line. But I would love to hear from people today. Remember, there's always 3 ways to get involved in the show. It's the same number across the board. Get your texts and your voice memos into the Davis Honda text line. You can pick up the phone and call. But we got We Hear You best voice messages coming up at 3:45 and again at 5:25. So send them in. Your immediate takeaways from week one for your Philadelphia Eagles. 610-632-0975. Remember, Sirianni at 3. Andrew DiCecco at 4. Nicky Earnshaw, we got a new segment coming. You're probably familiar with it. Nick's Nuggets at 4:25 today. So this is going to be an action-packed show. Don't go anywhere. But coming up next, would any other quarterback have won that game for the Eagles? We'll hear what Nick Foles had to say about that. Keep it here. Unfiltered continues. 97.5 The Fanatic, NBC Sports Philadelphia.
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3: A win secured. I'm Patricia Caputo with your Fanatic Sports Update. Nick Sirianni is expected to speak to the media at 2:45 p.m. after the Eagles came away with their first win of the season. It was a close one, but the Birds won with Jalen Hurts connecting with Dallas Goedert for 2 touchdowns. Brandon Lee Gowton joined the morning show and discussed the biggest takeaway from Sunday's game.
4: Jalen Hurts looked awesome. And when the quarterback plays well, it's hard not to feel encouraged about the outlook of the football team. So I thought that was a really good sign.
3: The Birds will begin to look ahead to week 2, where they will take on the Titans Sunday. The Phillies have off tonight as they head to Washington to begin their 2-game series against the Nationals Tuesday. Phillies remain behind the Braves in the National League East after losing their series to Atlanta over the weekend. And the Union have off tonight as they prepare to take on Sporting KC Saturday. Union defeated San Diego Sunday night. And hockey is right around the corner with the Flyers reporting to training camp on Thursday. This update is brought to you by Audible. 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

0: Welcome back in the Unfiltered. I'm hanging out with Ray Dunn and Sean Brace over there talking about their midday show, talking about the game. So I want people's reaction to it because I feel like we should be happy today. The Eagles are 1-0, but you should be able to objectively take a look at the game and figure out areas that they need to improve upon. And the one area where I would say is the only one I'm overreacting to, and I don't think it's an overreaction, is to still be concerned about the offensive line. Because you look back at last season and all of the issues with that team, I think the biggest one was the O-line, specifically Cam Jurgens and Landon Dickerson, and neither one of them answered any of those questions coming in week one. Landon Dickerson, maybe his worst game as an Eagle, and I don't think that's an overstatement. He did not look good at all. But if we're going to talk about the negatives, let's talk about the positives as well. Jalen Hurts. And the question that we wanted to throw out today, it's actually going to be the subject of our Twitter poll. Would any quarterback not named Jalen Hurts have won that game yesterday? And this comes off of a lot of the offseason discussions, right? All the time, what do you hear? Oh, you could put any quarterback on that team. You could put any quarterback behind that offensive line with those weapons, and they would find ways to win football games. And I've always said I don't like talking in the unknowns with that because you don't know what those other quarterbacks would do in big moments. You don't know what those other quarterbacks would do in this city with the attention that the Philadelphia media gives the Eagles and the fan base gives the Eagles. You don't know. You're talking in complete unknowns. But what we do know is that Jalen Hurts continues to find ways to win. And these are the kind of intangibles that we talk about with Jalen, right? Is if you put Jalen Hurts in a t-shirt and shorts next to all the other quarterbacks that get ranked above him and you ask them to do certain things, maybe you're not picking Jalen Hurts. Maybe you are picking Joe Burrow or Justin Herbert or one of these other quarterbacks just based off of measurables. But that's not how you play football games. You play football games like you did yesterday where you do everything you have to do so that when the clock strikes zero, you get the win. You have more points than your opponent. And that's exactly what Jalen Hurts did yesterday. And I said this before the show. I put a video out on my personal Instagram, Bill Calarulo. Make sure you're following me. I said, let's just look at the game yesterday. I like Jaden Daniels. I think Jaden Daniels is going to be an extremely good quarterback in this league. But if you would have flip-flop quarterbacks yesterday, I almost said something I wasn't supposed to say. If you were to flip-flop quarterbacks, there we go.
1: That's better.
0: Flip-flop quarterbacks yesterday, and Jaden Daniels was on the Eagles and Jalen Hurts was on the Commanders. I think the Commanders win that game. Like, the difference in that game, there were a lot of other factors at play with the offensive line and the defense, which we'll talk about, but the difference in that game, and I didn't think Jaden Daniels played badly. He just didn't make as many plays as Jalen Hurts made. So I think if you were to flip-flop quarterbacks, Jalen Hurts would have won the game for the Commanders, and I think that's saying a lot. That's going to be our Twitter poll today, but before we even check the early results on the Twitter poll, Nick Foles. So don't take my word for it. Let's talk about our man Nick Foles. Hold on, where's my Nicky Foles?
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0: You know, he's got that season podcast that he does with NBC Sports Philadelphia's podcast network. He went live after the game last night, and he talked about that very thing, that without Jalen, you're not winning this game. Listen to Nick Foles.
3: What he did today was fantastic. With Jalen Hurts isn't out there, you're not winning that game. He willed them the win. Defense played great, made some great plays. But everyone in Philadelphia, I know they know this, but Jalen Hurts is a great quarterback, and he's approaching that elite category.
0: Approaching that elite category.
1: That's a buzzword.
0: Approaching the elite category. Well, you know, because Nick Foles grades his quarterbacks like elite, and then he's got other categories, and he's always said Jalen is not yet in the elite category, but he's getting there. But I agree with Foles, 100%. You're not winning that game yesterday without Jalen Hurts as the quarterback, and there was probably no bigger play than in the fourth quarter, third and 18. You don't have many plays in the playbook for a third and 18. Jalen Hurts drops back, there's nothing there, and he makes the play with his legs. Here's what it sounded like on Fox.
4: I get it all the way to the 49 on third and long. Hurts this time with some time. Says, I'm going to run it. Why not? Up the middle, Hurts going to get there. Jalen Hurts says, I'm going to do it myself. Into Commanders territory, and he rips off 22.
0: And then that run leads to the Dallas Goedert touchdown that put them up for good, and you end up winning the game 24-22. So let's just see what people are saying on the Twitter poll. Is the Twitter poll up yet, Nick?
1: Twitter poll's up.
0: Twitter poll, always up. Thanks to Dr. Avi Donapel of Iron Mountain Men's Health. What do we got?
1: All right. Would any quarterback not named Jalen Hurts have won that game yesterday? 50% say yes and 50% say no.
0: Wow. Dude, I thought it was going to be overwhelming no.
1: I know. You told me that before the show. You're like, I don't know about this.
0: Look, Josh Allen yesterday, getting all the credit. Oh, look, he brings him down the field. He comes back in the win against the Texans. Did anybody actually watch that game? Because Josh Allen made a terrible decision before taking the lead with a touchdown. He makes a type of decision that you rarely, if ever, see Jalen Hurts make. He's under pressure. He throws the ball up off of his back foot. It should have been intercepted, and the Texans cornerback just drops it. Just drops it. And then Josh Allen lives for another day. I give him credit. He drives him down the field to win. But the conversation would have been entirely different if the defensive back just caught the damn football. So I'm not even sure you put Josh Allen in the game yesterday if they find a way to win. But what I do know, because I saw it with my own two eyes, Jalen Hurts figured out a way to win. So I loved what I saw from Jalen Hurts. Loved what I saw early from Dontavian Wicks and Jalen. A lot of good chemistry there. Saquon Barkley was bottled up pretty much the whole game. Give Sean Mannion some credit. He stuck with the run. At one point, he had 7 carries for 14 yards early. Mannion dials up 2 more runs. I think the next one goes for 8, and then the next one is that long 42-yard run down the sidelines. So good job by Sean Mannion. On the other side of the football, we're spending a lot of time talking about the offense.
1: I was going to say, the other side was pretty good.
0: You know, it was and it wasn't. Like, the defense, here's what bothered me about the defense, Nick. When you go up 14-3 in the first half, there's only 6 minutes and 27 seconds left in the first half. You just went up 14-3. If the defense comes out and they shut down the Commanders, this game might have got out of hand quickly. You get the ball back. You still have maybe have, you go into your 4-minute drill. You get points on the board. You get the ball back to start the half. Like, it might have just put the nail in the coffin early. But at 14-3, after a nice drive by the Eagles, what did the Commanders do? They went on a 12-play, 67-yard touchdown drive to make it a 14-9 game because of the blocked extra point, which can't be overstated. So I didn't like that by the defense. Then flash forward to the fourth quarter. You go up 24-16. Eagles defense could have shut the door again. They let them go on. What was this next drive that they let them go on? Hold on, I have it here. Next drive was 12 plays, 63 yards. So another 12-play drive. And I get it. It was humid down there. You know, I get it. These guys are tired. But if this defense is going to be the number one defense in the NFL, which a lot of us have said they might be, you got to be able to hammer that door shut.
1: I hear you. Okay, I hear you. But the third quarter was frustrating. You look at the time of possession in the game. You had 33 minutes, 20 seconds for Washington, 26 minutes, 40 seconds for the Eagles, right? Those first 3 drives in the third quarter were like 3 plays each. I mean, the defense was on the field like the entire third quarter because the offense couldn't get anything rolling early on those first 3 drives. So that's why I'm like, I'm cool with the defense. They were kind of gassed by the end. It was humid. And then the time of possession disparity, That shows up in the defense. Those big guys, you know, by the fourth quarter, they're a little gassed.
0: So, look, it's a valid point. It is a valid point.
1: I know it is. Like, I'm aware.
0: Nikki. No, but it's a valid point. Like, if you look at the final snaps, the most on offense only had 55. On defense, 70 snaps. I mean, those 15 extra reps, that's a lot. I mean, the guy running, a lot of your defensive players had 70 snaps. Now, keeping it negative, though, for a second, Cooper DeJean, maybe his worst game as an Eagle.
1: Not great.
0: Didn't think he looked good. He acknowledged it as much in the locker room when we were talking to him in the locker room after the game. One of the reporters kind of almost threw him like a softball, like to make an excuse for himself. Like, hey, you know, is it hard? You went from safety to nickel, and you were going back and forth at times in this game. And Cooper's like, no, you know, just wasn't a great game.
1: I'm glad he said that, too. So, like, you don't need a softball. We know that he did not play well yesterday. It's week one. All right, let's take a chill pill a little bit.
0: But you know who did play tremendous? Zach Bond.
1: Yes.
0: I mean, Zach Bond was all over the field. Like I said it earlier, I'm sitting next to Andrew DeCecco in the press box. And we did. We kept turning to each other talking about Zach Bond. Like, it's gotten to the point where you almost take it for granted how good he is. He is all over the field. And he makes difficult plays look easy. Like, there was a swing pass, I think it was late in the second half, Jaden Daniels throws a swing pass out to a running back or a wide receiver, and Zach Bond from the linebacker position, like a bullet, just splits a double team that's trying to block him. They don't even touch him, and he basically makes the play for a loss. Like, he just makes plays like that. He diagnoses them so easily, and then he's like as athletic as can be to be able to get there. He sheds the block. He makes the play. Zach Bond, tremendous game. Tremendous game. But I'm with you, Nick. I'm not worried about the defense. Like, when I said don't overreact to week one, defense one, they didn't play in the preseason. They were on the field a lot. The humidity was up. Mike Tomlin, I told you on NBC on Sunday Night Football, talking about how it's a little harder on the defense to start a season because you're not tackling in practice. You're not really getting after the quarterback in practice. So I can make all the excuses in the world for the defense. Don't overreact. I still think they're going to be extremely good. The one area, though, where I think it's fair for fans to be concerned today is just about the O-line. That's it. Like, that's the only thing where I'm saying I don't think it's an overreaction. I think anything else, good and bad, don't overreact to it. Like, even Jalen Hurts, as dominant as he was, we'll see how things go going forward. I'm excited for Hurts. I predicted he's going to have a monster season. I said he's going to have career highs in passing yards and passing touchdowns. I'm expecting it. But it was only 1 week from him, only 1 week from Sean Mannion. But the offensive line, because it dates back to last season, is still a concern. But look, we're going to continue talking Eagles. I know people want to weigh in. Get your voice memos in. Get your texts into the Davis Honda text line. We still got We Hear You coming up at 3:45 and 5:25 like we do every show. Nick Sirianni was supposed to speak at 2:45. That's been pushed to 3 o'clock. All right, so we'll have Nick Sirianni at 3 o'clock. But coming up next, we'll continue to relive some of the moments from yesterday. Let's talk about Dontavian Wicks early in that game, and then the biggest play of the game that maybe we're forgetting that came from Jalen Carter. Keep it here, unfiltered. 97.5 The Fanatic, NBC Sports, Philadelphia.
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0: It is a victory Monday. Eagles are 1-0, but there is a lot to look at and analyze. We got Nick Sirianni coming up at 3 o'clock. So looking forward to what the head coach is going to say after week one. Before we get to Dontavian Wicks and the big play by Jalen Carter that maybe people aren't talking about enough, we opened up the show talking about Jalen Hurts and his performance and how he basically willed this team to victory, not only with his arm, but with his legs. And we asked the question, would any other quarterback have won that game yesterday? Because that seems to be what all the experts always want to talk about in the off seasons when they're putting their lists together. Oh, well, you put any quarterback on that team. Oh, I don't think that would have been the case yesterday. But before
23: we
0: get to Wicks and Jalen Carter, let's go to phones. Because my man Terrell from Philly wants to weigh in on not only Jalen Hurts, but the overall state of the Philadelphia Eagles. Terrell, what's going on, my man? 1-0.
23: I just want to say that you are always right. You're right about a lot of stuff, and you know it goes over people's head. I think Jalen Hurts is elite. You've been saying it for the longest. Jalen Hurts is the only quarterback that could have did what he did yesterday. There was no quarterback that could have did that.
0: Yeah, it was a big game for Jalen, especially when the offensive line's falling apart in front of him.
23: Yes, exactly. I don't think anybody else. Like, Jalen Hurts is top five, probably top three in the league. But that's not the reason why I'm upset. I'm upset because I don't think that when I look at this past weekend, the NFC East looked kind of underwhelming. Like, that was just the Commanders, man. Imagine if we played the 49ers or the Seahawks. Like, that was very underwhelming. Like, we was going viral for the wrong reasons. We didn't look physical besides Zach Bond. Zach Bond looked like he was looking like Fred Warner out there.
0: Yeah, he was, man. He was all over the field, Terrell. Yeah, but listen, Terrell, like, I understand that sentiment of maybe thinking the Eagles didn't look as dominant as you would want them to be. And can you get Dylan in here too? The computer's screen behind us is going crazy. But like the Eagles didn't look as dominant as you would want them to be, especially defensively. But at the same time, it is week one. And I know I keep saying it, but I thought Mike Tomlin was just spot on Sunday Night Football last night at halftime, saying that defensively it is hard week one when you go through the whole training camp without doing any what he referred to as like violent drills. You're not hitting. You're not tackling to the ground. I don't worry about this defense. I really don't. I think Cooper DeJean is not going to play that poorly. He'll be fine. You're going to get Jonathan Greenard back, which should also help you along that defensive line. We saw how good Mauro Ajomo, Jalen Carter, and Jordan Davis can be. Like, I don't worry about the defense at all. Offensively, I worry about the offensive line. But one of the other questions we had offensively was, all right, how do they replace A.J. Brown, right? That was a big question. Are they going to be able to replace A.J. Brown? And at least early in the game, Dontavian Wicks looked pretty damn good. And maybe none bigger, even not only his touchdown. The touchdown was a nice one. But the big play, the 64-yard pass early in that game, here's what it sounded like.
1: Eagles go three tight ends here. Hurts on the play pass with time. Let's it rip. Going deep for Wicks.
0: Yeah, that play by Wicks, first of all, offensive line gave Hurts time. Hurts steps up in the pocket, and he drops an absolute dime on Dontavian Wicks. But I also felt like Dontavian Wicks' ability to adjust and track that ball can't be overstated either. That was a great play, and you saw the chemistry early. After the game, Wicks talked about how when they run that play in practice, they never throw him the ball. It's just a clear-out route. But you always got to be ready, and he was, and kudos to Hurts for reading it right and putting the ball right where it had to be. I think Brady said it was like a butterfly with sore legs. What the hell did he say yesterday?
3: Yeah, it was ridiculous.
0: Oh, also, speaking of Brady, a lot of people were asking, did I get him to come on the show? I don't know if he heard me and was worried about me being like a little bit of a stalker. I looked for Brady after the game. Literally, I was walking the halls looking for him. I could not find Tom Brady after the game.
3: You didn't get lost in his eyes in person?
0: I wanted to. I tried to. I could not find Brady after the game. I literally, after I left the locker room, because he wasn't in the locker room with the Eagles, I started walking the halls. I'm walking underneath the link.
3: Everyone's probably like, what are you doing?
0: Yeah, I was looking for Brady. They probably all knew what I was doing. I couldn't find him. So we're still trying to get Tom Brady on the damn show. But good things from Wicks early in that game. I would have liked to have seen them be able to take advantage in the second half, too. They didn't. But at least you saw Wicks and what he's capable of early in that first half. And you got to think about it. This is the first time him and Jalen Hurts have ever played together. So that was pretty awesome. But there's another play that I don't think we're talking about enough. And if you were listening to the show on Friday, we had Andrew DiCecco on, who will be joining us today at 4 o'clock. And he gave us five things he's paying attention to. And one of them was special teams, right? He talked about the return game. Actually hurt the Eagles a little bit, the return game. I thought the Commanders had some really good returns. You don't want to give them that good a field position. But extra point. A lot of defensive linemen will view an extra point as an opportunity to take a play off. Jalen Carter didn't do it. And he blocked that extra point. Here's what it sounded like, and it loomed large the whole game.
1: Oh, kick is blocked. Eagles blocked a few of them last year, and Jalen Carter, who had two last year, gets his first of this season, so the extra point is no good.
0: Huge play. Absolute huge play. And then there's another play that's tied to that that's also a huge play, and it was a stupid play by Stephon Diggs. Is instead of being able to tie the game up and go for two after Stephon Diggs' touchdown catch, he jumps on the field goal post, which watching the game, you know that's an automatic 15-yard penalty. You can't do anything with the field goal post. You can't dunk anymore. You can't do any of it. He jumps on it, like bear hugs it, gets the 15-yard penalty, so now they can't go for two to tie it early in the game. They have to kick the extra point. So big play by Jalen Carter, stupid play by Stephon Diggs, and now here we are on the right side of the W, where who knows? If Carter doesn't block that extra point, who knows how the game turns out? Nick, I mean, that's a big play, man.
3: That's a massive play in the game. And, you know, when it comes to Stephon Diggs, like, dude, what are you thinking? That cost the Commanders. I mean, in the end, you look at the final score, it's like those plays were massive in the outcome of the game. And, yeah, Jalen Carter and the special teams overall, I thought played a massive part. Braden Mann was awesome yesterday because he changed the field position.
0: Braden Mann is a stud, isn't he?
3: Stud.
0: So Braden Mann yesterday had 7 punts. He averaged 52 yards a punt, but he had 4 pinned inside the 20. Like, you look at the Commanders punter, he also was pretty good. He had 53 average on 6 punts, but he didn't pin the Eagles inside the 20 once. Like, being able to pin the Commanders inside the 20 certainly helped this team. Field position, it's the old cliche, but the NFL is a game of field position. And with a guy like Braden Mann, yeah, you're going to win the field position battle quite often. So good stuff from Jalen Carter. Good stuff from Braden Mann. Excellent game from Jalen Hurts. And look, I know there are people out there who still want to hate on Hurts. I've told you, I'm always trying to be objective when it comes to Hurts. I have the Hurts lovers coming after me saying, oh, you hate on Hurts too much. I got the people who are Hurts haters saying, oh, you love Jalen Hurts too much. I just try to be objective. And if you watched that game yesterday and your takeaway was anything but, man, thank God Jalen Hurts is the quarterback of the Eagles, I don't know what you're watching. Because I don't know any other quarterback that would have had the success Hurts had behind that offensive line yesterday. But we'll continue to talk about it. We got Nick Sirianni, head coach for the Eagles, coming up right after this. Keep it here, Unfiltered. 97.5 The Fanatic, NBC Sports, Philadelphia.
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2: A win secured. I am Patricia Caputo with your Fanatic Sports Update. Nick Sirianni is expected to speak to the media at 3 p.m. after the Eagles came away with their first win of the season. It was a close one, but the Birds won with Jalen Hurts connecting with Dallas Goedert for 2 touchdowns. Zach Berman joined middays and discussed Jalen Hurts' performance on Sunday.
4: Jalen played outstanding and stepped up in the money moments. It showed the dynamic ability that he has, the ability to win with his arm, with his mind, with his legs, and this should make Eagles fans happy that he's their quarterback.
2: The Birds will now look ahead to week 2, where they will take on the Titans Sunday. The Phillies have off tonight as they head to Washington to take their 2-game series against the Nationals Tuesday. Phillies remain behind the Braves in the National League East after losing their series to Atlanta over the weekend. And the Union have off tonight as they prepare to take on Sporting KC Saturday. Union defeated San Diego Sunday night. And hockey is right around the corner with the Flyers reporting to training camp on Thursday. 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
0: All right, we're coming up on the 3 o'clock hour, waiting on Eagles head coach Nick Sirianni, who's now 6-0 on opening days in his career. Don't you dare, Nick. Don't you dare say he's not as good as Potsy Clark was back in the day.
3: He's not?
0: But Nick Sirianni now, if you missed it earlier, one of only 5 coaches in NFL history to have won their first 6 season openers. Sirianni, Jim Harbaugh, Mike Shanahan, George Allen, and Potsy Clark from the 1930s. This Eagles team finding ways to win. But look, I'm giving a lot of credit to Jalen Hurts. And as we wait for Nick Sirianni, I said, I don't think you win this game without Jalen Hurts. And there's some other things I want to get into. But before we do, let's just go to the phones. Because Frank from Philly, who I've battled with before about Jalen, does not think this team won the game because of Jalen Hurts. So I want to hear what Frank from Philly's got to say. Frank, what are you kidding me, man?
29: Bill, I'll give you this. Jalen played a solid game. He finally used his legs when he's supposed to. But
0: we're making progress,
29: I'm tired
0: Frank.
29: I'm tired of this guy needs everyone to be top 5 to win. The O-line's old. They're hurt. So my thing is, and then you just said Jalen Carter made the game-saving play, the block field goal. That's why we won the game. When they score and Stephon Diggs don't do that on sportsmanlike conduct, that's a big reason we won the game. Our offense didn't play that good. our team didn't play that good.
0: No, I don't disagree
29: and
0: with you. For
29: say that we won because of Jalen Hurts, and
0: you did win because of Jalen Hurts. You did though. If you're looking at the offense, hold on, Frank. If you look at that offense, if you didn't have Jalen Hurts behind that banged up offensive line that did not play well, you're not winning this game. Even if Jalen Carter does block an extra point, even if Stephon Diggs does do the stupid 15-yard penalty, you still needed Jalen Hurts offensively to create the plays that resulted in you scoring enough points to win the game, didn't you?
29: Bill, that's his job.
0: Yeah, but you're moving the goalposts on the guy.
29: No. I'm not moving because when he makes those throws and then you guys say, oh, my God, did you see that throw? Guys make that every week in and out. That's his job to make a throw and step up in the pocket and take off.
0: Will you give me this at least? Did he do his job? Did he do his job?
29: Yes. He played a great game yesterday, but that's not why we won.
0: Frank. I can't. Frank, he's agreeing with everything. Jalen played a great game. Jalen did his job. Jalen did all this. Okay, yeah, you're right. It is his job. But when he does his job the right way and he performs the way he did yesterday, you got to give him credit. And I do not believe you're winning this game if you don't have Jalen Hurts behind that line of scrimmage. Like, this offensive line, I think we need to stop saying that Jalen Hurts has the fortune of such a dominant offensive line. He just doesn't. He didn't have it last year, and he certainly didn't have it in week one. Let's hope and pray that these guys can get back to being 100%. Let's hope and pray Landon Dickerson isn't, I don't even want to say it, but it's almost like his contemplating retirement. Was he on to something there? Like, if he didn't look like he should have been out there yesterday, Nick. Like, Landon Dickerson did not look like he belonged out there.
3: No, he was getting turned around, like, I don't know how many times in a row, and Jalen couldn't do anything. He had to run away. He got sacked 3 times. If I would have told you this, Bill, before the game, that Jalen would have taken more sacks than Jaden Daniels, would you believe me? I mean, people were talking about the Eagles because of how bad the offensive line is for the Commanders, sacking Jaden Daniels all day. That didn't happen. It was the opposite.
0: Yeah, it was. I mean, look, they got pressure, but they couldn't get to Jaden Daniels because he is athletic. But Jalen Hurts was, I'm right with there with you, Nick. I did not expect the Eagles offensive line to give up more sacks than what the Commanders banged up offensive line was. Because that's what we thought was going to be one of the Eagles' advantages going into this game.
3: Thought Jalen Hunt was going to have a massive day, and he probably will at some point down the line. Nolan Smith, Jalen Carter, we thought they'd be all over Jaden Daniels. That did not happen because Laremy Tunsil's out, and it just didn't happen. It was the opposite. Like, the Eagles' offensive line is the one who really struggled yesterday.
0: Yeah, look, I try to be as objective as I can about Jalen Hurts, and I can't imagine watching that game yesterday and your takeaway not being that Jalen Hurts is the main reason you won that football game. He is the main reason you won that game. And it wasn't just what he did with his legs. It's also what he did with his arm. I mean, Dallas Goedert, let's talk about Dallas Goedert for a second, has 2 touchdowns, picks up right where he left off last season. Some tremendous plays by Dallas Goedert. But you also got to give Hurts credit, too, for putting the ball where it needed to be. Goddard's first touchdown on the 4 verts is kind of funny.
3: That was hilarious.
0: Right? If those remember, that was the big controversial call to end the 49ers game that ended the Eagles season was 4 verts. But great throw by Jalen Hurts. And then the 42-yard or 43-yard touchdown to Goddard, great throw, gives Goddard an opportunity to make a move, and then boom. Do we take Goddard for granted, dude? Like, he is so damn good as a tight end. And every year it's like, is he coming back? Is he coming back? How he's not gotten a big payday from another team is mind-blowing to me.
3: Yeah, he's still here. He's still here, and he's still effective. He had 2 touchdowns yesterday, for goodness sake. And remember, Sean Mannion came from Green Bay. Who had a great year last year? Tucker Kraft. So heading into this year, it was just easy to know that Dallas Goedert, yeah, he might have a pretty good year. And he's off to a great start. He just has to stay healthy. That's the only thing with Goedert. He's got to stay healthy, and he'll have a massive year in this offense.
0: No, it's a really good point, Nicky. And you just mentioned Sean Mannion. Was it perfect in week one from Sean Mannion? No. But I actually feel pretty good today when I evaluate the job that Sean Mannion did the first time ever calling plays. I felt like not always his fault when your offensive line isn't producing, not always your fault when you're finding yourselves behind the sticks early, which happened too often in this game. But I felt like Sean Mannion, pretty balanced, certainly stuck to what he wanted to do in terms of they ran a lot of 12 personnel with two tight ends on the field. They had a lot of pre-snap motion. There was a lot of under center type of stuff. So like everything we thought we were going to get in terms of scheme and formations and all that, you got from Sean Mannion. And I just felt like outside of the long pass to Dontavian Wicks that went 64 yards and then they had to end up burning a timeout, which happens sometimes when you're trying to get everybody down the field. Outside of that, you didn't have any issues getting the play calls in. You didn't have any issues with like illegal formations. You didn't have any issues with illegal motion. Like I felt like the offensive operation from Sean Mannion's perspective was a positive. Now on the execution, especially the offensive line, yeah, I'd like to see improvement there. But I felt like it was a good debut from Sean Mannion. One of my favorite things was early in that game, and I tweeted this out during the game, 7 carries for 14 yards from Saquon. Before the Eagles' second touchdown drive, 7 carries, 14 yards. I feel like some of my complaints with other coordinators throughout the years is they would have got away from the run, right? Run's not working. Let's get away from it. Mannion doesn't do that. So 7 carries, 14 yards for Saquon. That's 2 yards per carry for math experts out there, which isn't good. He dials up another run, goes for 8 yards. And he dials up another run, goes for that 42-yard run down the field that led to the Dontavian Wicks touchdown. I love that he stuck to the run, and he was pretty balanced throughout. Like, if you look at the plays, they had, 28 passes, 25 runs. Now, some of those Jalen Hurts runs were scrambles, but all in all, probably a 60-40 split in terms of what he was calling. I just, for a debut, not perfect, but I liked what I saw from Sean Mannion. It was definitely encouraging.
3: Could you imagine if the offensive line played semi-decent and Saquon was able to break off a couple? Could you imagine what the offense may have looked

0: offense was relatively in sync and seemed to be on the same page with everything, especially all we heard, and the Checos talked about it, timing-based offense, West Coast. I thought they were pretty much on the same page for the most part.
1: Yeah, no, it was a good debut. Now, you got to build off of this. It wasn't perfect. There's a lot that they need to build off of, but you're right, Nick. If the offensive line was doing their job, especially in the run game, yeah, maybe this would have been even better, even bigger win.
0: Saquon's still at 80-plus yards.
1: I know he did. But
0: that's crazy.
1: To be fair, though, 42 came on one play.
0: I know.
1: But that's why you keep dialing it up.
0: Yes.
1: Right? That's why I give Sean Mannion credit. Because, like, I always remember Tiki Barber used to annoy the hell out of me when he was on the Giants. You would shut him down for an entire game, and then he'd have that one long run that felt like it was padding his stats. But when you got a home run hitter like Saquon, keep feeding him. Because guess what happens? A 42-yard run that leads to a touchdown. So certainly a lot of good, a lot of things they need to improve upon. We're just waiting on Nick Sirianni. Of course, Nick Sirianni is late. You know, this is just his thing. So here he is now, Nick Sirianni, head coach of the Eagles.
2: In the film there, looked like the interior offensive line was a little bit leaky at times. How do you evaluate those guys? And there's any concern about Cam and Landon coming off the injury plague season?
3: You know, I think we did some really good things. Obviously, throughout offensively, defensively, special teams, obviously there's things to work on. You know, I thought we got really good movement and push. And at times, you know, we gave up some pressures, and that's an entire offensive issue, not just one spot or one area. And so, you know, again, I think there was a lot of good things, particularly in there, the question you asked me with those guys. And then obviously, just like everything, especially in the first game, there's a lot of things to clean up, and that's what today was about. We were able to get in there as a group, as a team first, as offense and defense second, as positions third, and go to work to try to get everything fixed so we can continue our rise to get better.
4: We'll go to Martin and then Ruben.
5: Hey, Nick. I want to ask you about Dallas Goedert, just like what kind of, luxury, I guess, or necessity is probably a better word. You know, to have a guy like that you can rely on to make the, you know, tough catches over the middle, you know, get in the end zone, things like that.
3: Yeah, I think Dallas has been so consistent over my time here and even before that. He just has a knack to make plays. He's been, you know, very solid in the run game. Thought he was solid yesterday in that as well. I think Dallas has had different versions of his game shine at different times. What I mean by that is, you know, yesterday you got to see him, you know, catch the ball over the middle in space and get to the right spot, be a big target and make plays and finish. You've also seen through Dallas's career how much of a dangerous runner he is when the ball is in his hands and how hard he is to bring down. You got to see that a little bit yesterday on the third down. We didn't quite get the first down, but him being tough and finishing on the sideline. I mean, you think about that. That play didn't go for a first down, but he got us darn close. But you think about that in the Giants in the 22 playoffs on the sideline, the playoffs in the 24 season against the Packers, where he finished on the sideline. And then there's elements of Dallas that, you know, when he has to win one-on-one matchups, that he's been able to do it on crossing routes and sail routes and different things like that. You know, even lining him up on the outside on occasion and throwing him some outside receiver routes. And so, obviously he's been a threat in the red zone every year, particularly, you know, last year. And so that just speaks to a lot of different versions of his game that we've been able to see these, you know, here. I don't think there's a secret. I think he works his butt off. Which is obviously highly talented to be able to have that ability to, when you do work your butt off, to take it to another level. He's a great teammate. He's consistent. Guys love being around him. So it was good to see him have a good game yesterday. It was pumped for him. And obviously all the things he did to help our football team win last night.
4: We'll go to Ruben and then Dave.
6: Hey, Nick, Saquon had 15 carries. He had the big one, 42 yards, but 8 of his 15 carries went for 1 yard or less.

0: just wondering what you saw from him in the running game. And I guess a side question to that would be, it was a little surprising to see Will Shipley in a high leverage situation, fourth quarter, get a couple carries, 1 point game. What went into that decision there?
1: Yeah, as you saw right there, Rube, I think one thing that I always, you know, as a head coach and talking to people about how a defensive game goes or whatever, it's like, man, he only averaged, you know, this many yards on this many carries. I go, well, the math doesn't add up there. What about this one? And it's like, well, yeah, take away the 46-yard gain. Well, those count, you know, and that's the, you know, being committed to the run game, you know, sometimes that's the way it goes. You know, not every play can be an explosive play in the run game. You want to make sure you're staying ahead of the sticks. Now, that doesn't mean that we ignore the issues that happened on those plays that averaged whatever, right? Some of them were negative plays. Some of them were one-yard games. Some of them were six-yard gains. We'll take those six-yard gains. But those plays count, you know. And then and when you're committed to the run game like we are, you know, you reap the benefits of that when you stick with it, of getting an explosive in a situation, which we were able to do that ended up setting up a touchdown. As far as Will, you know, Will was obviously in on some of the third downs. Sometimes in third down, you know, when you convert, you get on the ball. And when you get on the ball, you don't want to sub. You're trying to do something. You're trying to take advantage of something when you get on the ball and go tempo. Obviously, we've done a lot of tempo here in my time. I'm not going to get into, hey, here are the reasons we get onto the ball, but there's different reasons for why you get on the ball at different times. And in that situation, you know, if you sub, they're allowed to sub. And so you're going to get on the ball and run a play there. And he ended up getting those two carries in a row when we were back-to-back on that one. But you know, it's just the way that game worked out. I think the best way to say, hey, why did Will Shipley get carries in those situations? Because we trust our backs. We trust every one of those guys. They've all shown to be able to make plays in different aspects. And so, you know, obviously Saquon's our lead guy, as you guys know. And we're really comfortable when Tank and Will are in there and they're getting carries and they're getting protections, and you know, we got a lot of faith in that group, and we'll continue to have faith in that group because they continue to show us the things that they can do on a consistent basis.
2: We'll go to Dave and then Jeff McClain.
3: Nick, at this point in his career, is Landon Dickerson physically capable of playing at a high enough level that this team needs?
1: I think what you see with Landon is his extreme power. He's a big man who is able to move guys off the spot. You know, if you go back and you look at, I think, you know, okay, so he gives up some pressures. All right, but he also caved in the side on Saquon's long run on that third down and just did a really good job of pushing their defensive tackle and displacing him, which is a big job description for him. He's tough as heck. We've won a ton of games with Landon. And there's a lot of good things that he can do, just like every player on our team from yesterday's game and every coach for that matter. There's good moments and there's moments that we got to fix. And that's where we are. And, you know, can't tell you how much I think of Landon and the player that he is, and particularly that power and that size where he can move guys off the spot at will, against their will. Sorry.
2: We'll go to Jeff and then Caden.
4: Nick, we saw Jalen do some things that maybe he hasn't done previously, like there was a 7-step drop from under center. How do you think he did on some of that kind of technical stuff that had not really been a part of his toolbox before?
1: Yeah, I think he did. I think he did a really nice job, had a really nice game, and made a lot of plays. He made plays that only Jalen Hurts is capable of making at times. And you know, across the entire league, but yeah, with that, with some of those new things that we were doing, I thought he did a nice job. Now, not a surprise to me. I mean, you know, I was talking to somebody. We had 46 days or 47 days to get ready.
5: Excuse me,
1: in training camp to get ready for that first game. So, you know, we're seeing that on a daily basis, that improvement. And I get it. You guys don't get to see that on a daily basis like we do. But, yeah, I thought he handled those things well. And to be quite honest with you, you know, we wouldn't have put those things in had we didn't think he could function them at a very high level. And so, you know, I thought he did a really nice job. Like I said, played a nice game.
2: We'll go to Caden and then Brooks.
6: Hey, Nick, how do you feel like Mekhi did in his first game? And do you feel like you guys have to find, you know, more ways or different ways of getting him involved to get him in the flow of game, of the game?
1: You know, what I say, there's a lot of things that Mekhi did in that game that don't reflect on the stat sheet. And we constantly talk about that. What are you doing to help this team win the game, particularly if you're a skill guy that might not be able to be seen from the, you know, in a stat book or to the naked eye? And what he, you know, he's always done a good job since he's been here of blocking, doing the right things, you know, being in the right spots. You know, obviously the ones that went to him yesterday didn't equal out to be a big yardage gains, right? You know, but he did little things to help us win the football game that sometimes are unseen and unnoticed. And so where I think that's really why that's really important is while a young player is continuing to get used to the NFL and being able to make an impact, you have to trust that player. And we trust him because he's constantly doing the things without the ball that we need to help us win. And that we know is going to help us win. And so that just builds confidence and allows players to develop, you know, because I've been on the other side of that where maybe you didn't trust the guy and you didn't want to put him in there. And then it was hard to get that guy going. So because of that trust we have in him, I think that's going to help him continue to develop as a football player as we continue on through the season.
2: We have time for two more. So we'll go to Brooks and then Zach.
3: Hey, Nick, why didn't Hollywood Brown play?
1: So with yesterday, you know, we have our rotations that we're doing. You know, Hollywood could obviously help us, you know, and we obviously want to get him into the football game because his speed is real. You know, it just didn't work out that way yesterday. You know, there are games like that. There are games where you get shut out in catches. Unfortunately, there are games that get shut out in reps. But we know that Hollywood can help us win football games. And his speed is real. And quite frankly, just from my end, we want to get him in the football game, right? And so, you know, we'll make a better effort to do that next time. And because I know the playmaking ability that he can bring with his speed, but was pleased with how the wideouts played as a whole. Of course, there were things that you want back. They made a lot of plays down the field and with different things with their job description. You know, I do want to see him in that football game and getting reps and contributing to this football team.
2: We'll finish with Zach here.
7: Hey, good afternoon, Nick. In the past 4 years, you were honest with us about the target distribution and, you know, the top three guys kind of getting the ball. It was spread fairly evenly yesterday, four guys between four and six targets. Is that how you anticipate it going this year?
1: We'll see. I think every game's a little bit different and how you go about it. There's times where a guy gets just like a guy who's rushing the passer at a highly effective level and going to get a little bit more opportunities to, you know, continue to rush a passer in must pass situations. Well, it's the same thing with a pass catcher. You know, you feed the hot hand sometimes, same thing with a runner. And so every game goes a little bit different. I think that, you know, we have so much faith in the entire room, but, you know, Devontae Smith is one of our best players on our football team. Dallas Goedert has shown to continue to show that. Thought Tay did a really nice job yesterday of, you know, making plays. You know, I would say one of the guys I was so excited about throughout camp was Tay, and, you know, excited for the game that he had yesterday. So I feel like I've said from the beginning with this group, you know, I got a lot of faith in this group. We have a lot of playmakers that are able to make plays. And, like I said, every game's a little bit different, Zach, and we'll see how that goes as the year continues.
2: Thanks, Coach. We appreciate your time.
8: All right, there he was, head coach of the Philadelphia Eagles, Nick Sirianni, in his day after press conference. You know, I was looking forward to someone asking the question about Landon Dickerson. It was Dave Zingaro from NBC Sports Philadelphia. He asked him, is Landon Dickerson physically capable of playing at a high level? You know, it was interesting, Nick, because Sirianni didn't just shut it down. Like, he doesn't just say to Dave, oh, yeah, absolutely. He goes on into a long answer about Dickerson's size. He says he's still physically, well, here's what he says. When asked if he's still physically capable of playing to the level the Eagles need him, he talked about his size and power and then pointed to the fact that even though he gave up some pressures, he did have a block on Saquon's long run. I didn't find that as a ringing endorsement, man. Like, all right, he had a good block on a run. Like, you could also go and look at the other 54 snaps, and Landon Dickerson was getting beat time and time again. So the fact that Nick doesn't just come out and shut it down, like, clearly something's going on here.
9: Oh, there's something there. He would have been, had a glowing review for Landon Dickerson and would have talked about him on and on and on. But that was an interesting answer from Sirianni, I thought, overall, because that's not a glowing endorsement of your guy of where he stands at the moment. Like, you, like, this is week one, and the fact he's already getting turned around and looks essentially unplayable at this point. Oh man, I don't know where they're gonna go from here.
8: Yeah, I mean, we got Andrew DeCecco, Birds Insider, joining us at 4 o'clock. I want to talk to him. Like, if they did decide to make a move at guard, and I don't think they're gonna do it after week one, but if they did, a lot of people are keep saying Willie Lampkin, but I don't believe Lampkin is necessarily the first guard that they have on the depth chart, right? Isn't it Drew Kendall that's been filling in there? Like, when you look at the Eagles depth chart, hold on, who do they have listed as the guy right behind Dickerson? Oh, I guess it is Willie Lampkin. Drew Kendall would be the center. Not, I'm mixing them up. I'm thinking.
9: But can he play both?
8: Yeah, but I think Willie Lampkin would be the guy. And that's what I wanted to ask him, because I think based off of the way the guys played in the preseason, if you were to make a move, Willie Lampkin would be the guy. We'll get to Checo's opinion on that, because if anybody knows anything about backup offensive linemen, it's our man AD.
9: No, it's Andrew DeCecco.
8: Right? He knows everything about everything, especially the number 53 on the roster. He'll tell you all
9: about it. Who's the backup long snapper? DeCecco would know.
8: You know, I could probably throw my hat in the
9: Bill Calvarulo?
8: That's what I want to do. I want to be the backup long snapper for the Eagles, baby. All right, so that was an interesting answer from Nick Sirianni about Landon Dickerson. My favorite answer, though, was when he gets asked about Jalen Hurts, and he says, quote, Jalen made plays only Jalen Hurts is capable of making. And that's kind of the theme of the show today, is when you watch this game, yeah, it's a team win. All wins are team wins. But without Jalen Hurts back there, making plays that Nick Sirianni said, quote, only Jalen Hurts is capable of making, close quote, you don't win this damn game. Not when your offensive line played the way that they did. Jalen Hurts is a major reason why you won this football game. In fact, let's go to the phones, because Eric from South Philly wants to talk about Jalen Hurts. Eric, what's going on, man?
10: What's up, Bill? How you doing, man?
8: I'm doing well, dude. We're 1-0. That's all we could ask for.
10: Yes, sir. Yes, sir. Well, yeah, you're absolutely right, Bill. Jalen Hurts plays a terrific game. Without him playing like that, we definitely wouldn't have won. There's a few things that I am concerned about, and I want to get your opinion on it. Mekhi Lemon. Was he worth that first-round pick? Landon Dickerson looked terrible. I'm a little concerned about Cooper. And I'm really surprised at how he didn't put more detail into the offensive line this offseason, man, because we're like, offensive line looked terrible, bro. Like, seriously, man.
8: Yeah, Eric, I appreciate it, man. I'll get to all of them. So the Mekhi Lemon one is interesting, because he did not look like a professional wide receiver in that game. He didn't. I mean, they were trying to force-feed him the ball. They were trying to get him – get creative to get him involved with a couple of those swing passes and things. Mekhi Lemon ends up finishing the game with 3 catches. Ready for this, Nick? -5 yards.
9: Yeah.
8: Mekhi Lemon.
9: Saw that.
8: Yeah. 4 targets, -5 yards. But I can't get there. Eric says, you know, was he worth that first round draft pick? Too early. I mean, it is. It's too early to tell. He missed a lot of time in camp with the hamstring. I will tell you, though, he does not look ready. In week one, he did not look ready to play. I would have felt better with Elijah Moore or Hollywood Brown in there, but we'll see how things work out. But your concerns about Landon Dickerson are legit, and it is interesting when you look at the offseason that Howie Roseman had, and I guess you could throw Mekhi Lemon as the first-round pick in that they didn't devote more resources into getting better backup offensive linemen. Maybe it's Willie Lampkin. Maybe Willie Lampkin is the answer. We're going to talk to Andrew DeCecco about it, but it is a major concern with this team right now. You don't want to overreact, but it's hard not to, because this is now going on year two of Landon Dickerson struggling. So I think fans who are concerned about that, you have every right to be. That's my biggest concern coming out of this football game. Eric asked about Cooper DeJean as well. I thought Cooper DeJean had his worst game as an Eagle, but I'm not worried about him. I'm not. I'm chalking it up as to one bad game. It's week one. I'm not worried about the defense at all. I didn't love what I saw from the defense. I talked about it earlier. I didn't love that the defense didn't shut the door down when they went up 14-3 with only 6 minutes left in that second quarter. They let them go on a 12-play, 67-yard touchdown drive. Hated that. I didn't like at the end of the game. You go up 24-16. You let Washington come right down the field. But sounds like an excuse, but I'm making an excuse for the defense. It's week one. They didn't play in the preseason. It was humid as hell down there for anybody who was down there. It got humid quick. They did play a lot of snaps. So the only thing that I'm going to, quote, overreact to is the line. But after the game yesterday, Saquon Barkley at his locker talked about, and he was talking to the media and the fans, don't overreact. It was just week one. Here's Saquon.
11: And he found a way to get an end zone a drive or two later. So it's going to be really good, you know. We're going to just continue to build. You know, I know how, you know, the media is and how Philly is. And, you know, we like to overreact a little bit, but it's not a finished product. And we're going to keep working. We're going to keep trusting Sean. We're going to keep trusting the system. We're going to find ways to just continue to get better.
8: So don't overreact, Saquon saying. He knows how the media in Philly is. What are we catching a stray for?
9: Guys like you.
8: What'd we do? We're not overreacting here, Saquon. No, but I agree with Saquon's sentiment. And he said it, I think it was it last year, 2 years ago, when it was Saquon who said that the first 4 weeks basically serve as the preseason. But that's why the only thing that should matter right now is you get out of this game with a win. You get out of this game healthy. The major concern is Landon Dickerson. That's the only one that I'm concerned about. I'm not concerned about anybody else. And what I'm really happy about is we're not coming on today, because this was a realistic possibility that we were going to come on here today, Nick, and be saying, man, Sean Mannion looked lost in his first game. They couldn't get the play calls in on time. They couldn't get to the line of scrimmage. They had a lot of illegal formation penalties. Man, he just looked lost. I did not come out of this game thinking Sean Mannion looked lost. At times, I thought he looked really good with his play calling. But what made it hard on him is that they were constantly behind the sticks. Sean Mannion doesn't have a lot of plays in his playbook for 3rd and 18. Most offense coordinators don't. So you want to be able to pick up yardage on first down to make it more manageable. Like, in fact, when we looked at the big play to Dontavian Wicks, the 64-yarder, was right after they picked up a 5-yard run on first down. Like, you got options as a coordinator now. You pick up 5 yards on first down and you're in a 2nd and 5, you can get creative. But when you get stuck behind the sticks, now you're almost forced to be doing things and get off script where you're doing things that maybe you don't want to do. And Jalen Hurts, when he met with the media yesterday, he was asked about Sean Mannion in his first game as offensive coordinator, and he talked about that very thing. You cannot afford to get behind the sticks early. Here's Jalen Hurts.
12: I think there's a room and a space to narrow things down and kind of build things in the same direction. I think as a Florida game, he's got a feel for what we're doing, and these situations are transitioning throughout the game too. So you're expecting a situation to come up, but in all reality, we've got to help him out, right? We should never be in 3rd and 19. We should never be in that position. You know, we've got to keep ourselves more so on schedule and take advantage of our opportunities, right? We hit the explosive early in the game, and then we're beating the clock. We've got to burn a timeout. And so I think that's a collective thing. It takes everybody doing their job, everybody doing their 1-11th. And then obviously coach is going to have some things that he wants back. I'm going to have some throws that I want back. And I'm going to have some times where, hey, we got to line up quicker. You need to get down, get set, and we got to come back to the huddle and be urgent.
8: Yeah, so there was Jalen Hurts on Mannion. And I think that's a great answer from a guy who understands the game. Yeah, you can't put yourselves behind the sticks early on downs. It's going to make things very difficult on a coordinator. But all in all, I thought Sean Mannion's first time ever calling plays in this league, we could be encouraged by it. He's got build on it. He's got to get better. But I think we could be encouraged by it. He was balanced, and he stayed true to what he wanted to do in terms of scheme and formations and pre-snap motion and under center. They threw over the middle often in this football game. So I liked what I saw from Sean Mannion in week one. And we just heard from Nick Sirianni. Nick Sirianni's press conference, always brought to you by Jefferson Health. Champions of care and the official health system partner of the Philadelphia Eagles, working together to build healthier communities. Thanks to Jefferson Health for the Nick Sirianni press conference. But a lot of good, a lot of things we'd like to see him work upon. But I know the Davis Honda text line's been going nuts. Get your voice memos in. We hear you coming up. Today is a big reaction day for all of you. I mean, you know how Nick and I pretty much feel about this game. We love that the Eagles are 1-0. We loved what we saw from Jalen Hurts. We loved what we saw from Dallas Goedert and Dontavian Wicks. Keeping with the positives. Zach Bond, tremendous. Jalen Carter putting in effort to block an extra point. Tremendous. You saw a lot of good. What was bad? Offensive line, Cooper DeJean. Pretty much sums it up. I mean, that's kind of what the game was, and you almost lost it, but you get the W. But get your voice memos in, 610-632-0975. But what are people saying on the Davis Honda text line? I know you said the text line's going crazy. What do we got?
9: Yeah, it is, and we have some responses to that Nick Sirianni press conference. One texter chiming in saying, Nick was talking to Dickerson with that answer. He wants to keep his confidence up as long as he can.
8: I don't know if I'm buying it. I don't know if I'm buying that he was talking to Landon Dickerson. And I don't even think it's about confidence at this point. Like, does anybody not believe, like, Landon Dickerson, I don't think it's a mental thing. I don't think Landon Dickerson is going out there and he's just not mentally right. I think it's a physical thing. And, you know, Nick just sent me a tweet from Jeff McClain, quote tweeting Nick Sirianni's clip talking about Landon. And Jeff McClain's right on this. He says, the issue with Landon Dickerson is also the fact that it's a new scheme. The wide zone blocking didn't play to his strengths. On top of that, so many injuries, and he's played through them. So you got a guy who's banged up, who's not 100%, who, from reports, he denied it, contemplated retirement because of his physical limitations. And now you've added a new blocking scheme, which causes him to try to go more wide zones, which doesn't play to his strengths. You add all of that in, and it's a recipe for Landon Dickerson maybe not being playable. I don't know what they do. I don't know where they turn from that. But I don't think it's just mental. I don't think it's just a matter of, hey, Landon, you're going to be okay. I think he needs, if he's physically not capable of doing it, he can't do it. Like, I don't know. I don't know what the answer is.
9: What if his body just totally gives out, Bill? What if that happens? His body's just done, and by like week seven, they have to pull the plug, and he just can't play anymore. Like, that's what it looked like yesterday. It looked like the start or the beginning of the end. Like, that's what it looked like. He did not look like himself. We know Landon Dickerson to be an all-pro level type of guy when he's at his best.
8: And 2 years ago.
9: Yeah, but it's been a couple years.
8: Yeah.
9: We know the injury history. It started in college, and now look at where we're at. I mean, it's been 2 years now in a row where, not looking good.
8: I know, and it's unfortunate. Like, I said this earlier when we were talking about Landon. Like, I'm trying to be as respectful as I can because I don't think, like, the guy has been tremendous. He's a big reason why you won the Super Bowl in 2024, and he's battled through injuries, and he's an absolute trooper for doing it. But it's to the point now where he might just not be physically capable, and it's not his fault. You know, so I don't want people to think like I'm ripping Landon Dickerson. It's just the reality that when you watch the game yesterday, he looked like a guy who's not physically capable of doing it right now. And I thought that was a great question from Dave Zingaro of NBC Sports Philadelphia. And if you missed Sirianni's answer, Sirianni didn't just shoot it down. Like, I felt like if there wasn't something going on physically, Nick would have basically came out and said, what are you, crazy? Of course he's physically capable of doing it. He just had a couple bad plays. He's fine. No. He immediately went to Landon's size and his power. And I don't know, man. I'm very, very worried about it. We'll talk to Andrew DeCecco. He'll be joining us at 4 o'clock. What could they do? Now, I saw some people underneath my instant reaction post last night where I was talking about Landon saying, you know, get Mekhi Becton. He's in free agency. There's a reason they let Mekhi Becton go after the Super Bowl year. There's a reason why he didn't sign a big deal anywhere, and there's a reason why he's no longer with the Chargers. And I don't know how much of it has to do with on-field stuff. There might also be a little off-field stuff as well with him. So I don't think Mekhi Becton is going to be the answer, but maybe Andrew DeCecco will have the answer for us. He'll be coming up at 4 o'clock. But coming up next, we'll hear from some of you. Best voice messages of the show so far. We hear you. Don't go anywhere. Unfiltered. 97.5 The Fanatic. NBC Sports Philadelphia. All right, let me tell you about some exciting news at the Colarulo house. You might have heard me say it, but we're getting a pool in our backyard. We're doing it with Pool Designs. 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He met with my wife and I. We liked him right away. 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
3: All right, welcome back into Unfiltered. We got We Hear You coming up. Best voice messages of the show. You got me, you got Nikki Earnshaw behind the glass. If you missed the announcement last week, our new full-time producer, Nick Earnshaw. Some of you know him as Nikki Nuggets from 97.3. So he'll be with us today, but then he won't be with us Tuesday and Wednesday because you got some loose ends to tie up at your former job.
4: Yes.
3: But then starting Thursday, you'll be with us every day from here on out. And don't worry, you probably heard Patricia Caputo's voice. She's still involved in the show. Addison Sonberg, still involved in the show. So the show only gets bigger and better.
4: We got a squad, Bill.
3: We do have a squad. And unfortunately, no Ricky Bo today. He's dealing with a personal issue, but no Ricky Bo. But you got me and Nikki Earnshaw. We got We Hear You coming up. We got Andrew DiCicco joining us at 4 o'clock. But let's just take a peek at the Twitter poll. Because you just heard Nick Sirianni, if you were tuned in for his press conference, say Jalen Hurts made plays yesterday that only Jalen Hurts is capable of making. And we said to start the show, we don't believe there's another quarterback that would have won that game for the Philadelphia Eagles. And if not, maybe very few would have figured out a way to win when your offensive line was getting beat as bad as they were getting beat. A 3rd and 18, and Jalen Hurts picks up a first down on a QB scramble? Not many quarterbacks can make that play. So let's check in on the Twitter poll. Twitter poll still up?
4: Twitter poll is up.
3: Twitter poll always up. Thanks to Dr. Avi Donapel of Iron Mountain Men's Health, keeping the poll strong. What do we got?
4: Would any QB not named Jalen Hurts have won that game yesterday? 47% say yes. 53% say no.
3: All right, making progress. Making progress. You know what? Let's hear from some people. Little thing we call, we hear you, we do it twice a show, every show. Hit it, Nick.
5: No.
6: Jalen can get me to change my view on him if he does a couple of things. I don't just need winning. I need him to perform.
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8: 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One more year from you.
9: The Phillies bats stunk. More boneheaded base running by Alec Bone.
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1: We hear you.
3: All right, we hear you. Best voice message of the show. What do we got?
11: The Eagles are winning nothing this year. The offensive line stinks, and this is the worst Eagles draft class in the last 10 years. Okay.
3: Oh, it was the okay guy. The worst Eagles draft class in the last 10 years based on that awful one game. All right. We're going to rule Mekhi Lemon as a bust after a week one performance where he missed a lot of training camp. Overreaction?
4: Maybe a little bit. Maybe a little bit. My goodness. It's week one. What's today's date? The 14th?
3: Maybe just a little bit of an overreaction on the draft. Look, I will agree with you, though. I do worry about the O-line because we've talked about it. Me and Ricky say it all the time. I even said to you, if you tell me that Landon Dickerson, Cam Jurgens, Jordan Mailata, Tyler Steen, and Lane Johnson play all 17 games, I won't even have to hear what happened during the season. If you just tell me they play all 17 games and they get back to form, this team will win the NFC East and be a playoff contender. I don't know if we're going to be able to say that based off of what we saw yesterday. So I agree with you on that. The offensive line is a concern, but I'm not overreacting to Mekhi Lemon being a bust after week one. I mean, the same people... Brandon Graham would have been cut before he had the strip sack of Tom Brady. You know what I mean? Like, you got to give these guys opportunities. We're spoiled, though, because 2 years ago, Cooper DeJean and Quinyon Mitchell and even Jalix Hunt did things that you don't usually see from rookies. I mean, they stepped in and were unbelievable from day one, at least Cooper and Quinyon were. Jalix Hunt, on the other hand, took some time to get going. Cooper actually even missed some time early, if you remember, and then he came out, but... Yeah, I can't overreact to the draft class yet. That's call me week 12. We'll talk about it. Even still, you probably got to wait another year. What else we got?
12: Broster here. I just watched some of Colin Cowherd's show, and they're talking, they're praising all the other quarterbacks. Caleb Williams is the best quarterback ever. Jackson Dart is the new next coming best quarterback. Oh my God. Josh Allen, he can do no wrong. He was amazing. Then they are talking crap on Hurts. They're saying Hurts, they needed, if they had a Josh Allen or a Lamar or Caleb, they would have done much better. That's what they're saying right now. Even though you're saying what other quarterback could do this, which I agree with you. No other quarterback would have played the way Jalen Hurts played and won that game like Jalen Hurts did and made the right decisions with the O-line not playing well and people not blocking like Barkley, who cannot block at all.
3: Man, oh man, appreciate it, Broad Street. So Colin Cowherd is doubling down on the awful take that got community donkey noted. Yeah, I mean, early donkey candidate for Donkey of the Week.
4: It's Monday. We got a candidate already.
3: Oh my God. Yeah, let me see here. So when Colin Cowherd put out that tweet, what is it up to now? Yeah, no wonder he got community noted. He got ratioed. He's got more comments than he does likes on
4: Eagles fans found it.
3: Well, I think anybody who watched that game yesterday, for that, if he's literally still doing that, and I like Colin, and I think Colin does a better job than maybe some people here give him credit for because we only hear the negatives. He also praises Philly at times, too. But if he's sticking to that, it's a bad take, man. If you watch that game, there is no one who watched all four quarters of the Eagles game yesterday that would leave it saying another quarterback in there would have done better. It was impossible. Absolutely impossible. With the way the offensive line played, Jalen Hurts did everything he needed to do. It was an elite performance from Jalen Hurts. I don't know how you watched that game and could say otherwise. I could see why Colin's going to stick to it because he put out the bad take that gets, you know, what are you going to do? I guess you got to stick to it. You can't come out and say, well, yeah, look, I wasn't watching the game. I went back and watched it.
4: Live and die by the take. I mean, you have to sometimes, you know, you just got to ride with it.
3: I'm telling you, though, like the fact that Josh Allen, and I get it, he threw for over 300 yards, two touchdowns. The fact that everybody is just conveniently ignoring the throw he made late in that game that should have been intercepted was one of the dumbest decisions. It was similar to the decision Drake May made on Wednesday Night Football against the Seahawks. You can't afford to make mistakes like that. And Justin Herbert yesterday got beat by Jacoby Brissett. Like, get out of here with that crap. Like, this is why I get it. I get it, Hurts fans. I understand. I told you that the narrative is broken because the Hurts fans have to get so loud to combat the negativity, but I understand why they do it when you hear crap like that.
4: Well, so the Cardinals yesterday, Justin Herbert did. Come on.
3: Jacoby Brissett! All right, what else you got?
5: The Mullica Hill Plumber. You got to relax, man. It's the first game of a very long season, and none of the starters played any meaningful snaps. This is the first time they did it. Guys got to relax. I mean, really. Jalen did great in spite of that. That's what you got to look at. Yeah, he took over. Go Bird!
3: Go Birds! I'm not sure. Is he telling us to relax? Because that's kind of been our message, too.
4: Yeah.
3: I don't know. Is he talking to us or is he talking to fans to react?
4: Could be both. We get excited at times.
3: Yeah, but I'll tell you what. I mean, we've heard from a lot of Eagles fans so far today. I've been seeing on social media a lot of Eagles fans weighing in. I think most Eagles fans are having that same sentiment where it's you don't overreact to week one, but at the same time, you're worried about Landon and Cam. Like, because that's not just a week one thing. So I don't think anybody's overreacting to the defense. I think people think they'll get back to form. Cooper DeJean will be fine. I think a lot of people don't view any of the other negatives that happened in this game as being something that'll linger, but it's the offensive line that is a major issue. And I don't know what the answer is. We'll talk to Andrew DeCecco at 4 o'clock. All right, let's squeeze one more in.
5: The Mullica Hill Plumber.
3: Oh, same.
5: You got to relax, man. It's.
3: Do we have another
13: one? The throw to Goddard's first touchdown, dart. The throw to Devontae Smith, dime. The throw to Wicks, oh, I thought he had a rag arm. Stop with the Jalen Hurts hate. He can give $1 million to a charity, and you say he's cheap. He should have gave two. He's your quarterback. Tanner McKee's never going to be the quarterback. Go root for the Cowboys. You're the reason why there's a jail at the vet. They won because of him, not in spite of him. Knock it off.
14: Keep the main thing the main thing.
3: Who are they talking to? Because I don't think they're talking to us because we've been saying the same thing. I feel like we probably got an influx of memos when Frank from Philly called again to hate on Jalen Hurts. I feel like that's what everyone's yelling
4: at. Yeah, everyone's reacting to something else because we've been kind of calm for the most part today.
3: And we've been singing Jalen Hurts' praises. So I love the passion. I love the passion from people. But yes, it was a great game for Jalen Hurts. It was a great game for Zach Bond. I mean, really, if we're looking at, like, the biggest positives is your quarterback on both sides of the football. Jalen Hurts offensively, Zach Bond defensively had tremendous games. And if they can keep doing that, you're probably going to win a lot of games. But we'll see how it all plays out. The offensive line, big question mark. Nick Sirianni didn't do anything to ease my concerns about Landon Dickerson when asked about if he's physically capable of still playing at a high level. So what could be the alternative? Well, Andrew DiCecco joins us next to break it all down. We'll talk to him about what they could do to replace Landon if it gets that far. But continue to get your voice memos in. We hear you coming up again in the 5 o'clock hour. But AD next right here on Unfiltered, 97.5 The Fanatic, NBC Sports, Philadelphia.
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15: 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Nick Sirianni spoke to the media after the Eagles came away with their first win of the season. It was a close one, but the Birds won with Jalen Hurts connecting with Dallas Goedert for 2 touchdowns. When Nick Sirianni spoke to the media this afternoon, he discussed if Landon Dickerson is still capable of playing at a high level.
16: He's tough as heck. We've won a ton of games with Landon. There's a lot of good things that he can do. Just like every player on our team from yesterday's game and every coach, there's good moments and there's moments that we got to fix.
15: Landon Dickerson and the Birds will begin to look ahead to Week 2, where they will take on the Titans Sunday. The Phillies have off tonight as they head to Washington to begin their 2-game series against the Nationals Tuesday. Phillies remain behind the Braves in the National League East after losing their series to Atlanta over the weekend. And the Union have off tonight as they prepare to take on Sporting KC Saturday. Union defeated San Diego Sunday night. 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Audible makes traffic less of an annoyance and more of an opportunity for another chapter. 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
3: And it is 4 o'clock on this Victory Monday. Your Philadelphia Eagles are 1-0. And what is on tap for the rest of the show?
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3: Well, we got a lot on tap for the rest of the show. We're going to have Andrew DiCecco, our Birds insider, joining us now. We got Knicks Nuggets coming up at 4:25, a new segment you're going to be hearing every day here on Unfiltered. And then, of course, we'll get back to, as we continue to react to everything happening with the Philadelphia Eagles. 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And I'm really looking forward to this conversation. Our Birds insider, Andrew DiCecco, joins us now. AD, right out of the gate, man. Landon Dickerson. You heard Nick Sirianni's answer just now when he was asked if he's physically capable of playing at a high level. Your thoughts on Landon after yesterday, man?
25: Well, it was certainly tough sledding for Landon. He just didn't move all that well yesterday, Bill. And I go back to training camp, and there were moments in camp. It didn't happen often, but sometimes the Eagles would sub out Landon, give him a breather, and Drew Kendall would come in there at left guard. Of course, he had a personal rest day at one point as well. This is someone who has just been through the ringer, dating back to college, and he's battled through a lot of different injuries. I think it should be recognized what he had to go through just, you know, throughout every week last year just to be able to play on Sunday. Of course, he sacrificed a lot to play in the Super Bowl, but it looks like things are just starting to catch up to him a little bit, and that was really revealed yesterday, but also last season as well. I know that this offensive line entered this season healthy, but I think there's something to be said for just a lot of the wear and tear over the years, and right now he stuck out like a sore thumb, especially from where we were sitting there in the press box.
3: Yeah, he certainly did, and it doesn't look like the Eagles are going to overreact and make a move after 1 week, but if they did decide that Landon had to be sat down, you just mentioned Drew Kendall would fill in during training camp. Would it be Kendall or would it be Willie Lampkin or somebody else?
25: Yeah, I'm with you. The Eagles aren't going to make a knee-jerk reaction here. They're going to give Landon Dickerson the benefit of the doubt. You heard what Nick Sirianni had to say. I imagine they'll give it some weeks here, and if it becomes a detriment and very obvious that they're not able to accomplish what they want to, I would imagine that they're going to have to explore their options internally. And to be clear, based off of everything that we gathered this summer, Drew Kendall was the clear-cut top interior backup, and he really impressed me. Just a little bit about him, second-year player drafted in the fifth round last year out of Boston College, played 89 snaps, so not a lot of experience on the field. Did get quite a bit of work in training camp and in the preseason this year. He's upped his weight to 305. That's kind of where he's holding. I had a chance to catch up with him last week. His father is actually Pete Kendall, played offensive line for the Seattle Seahawks some years ago. So this is someone that I would argue made the biggest leap forward of any second-year player. So there's the team likes him, but right now they're going to roll with Landon Dickerson, of course.
3: Yeah, let's hope Landon can just somehow find it again, because when he's healthy, he is dominant. All right, let's focus bigger picture. Sean Mannion, his first game as an offensive coordinator. I mean, what'd you see?
25: Well, I saw an offense that early on you saw a lot more under center. I think that sort of dissipated as the game wore on. You saw a lot more shotgun and things like that. I thought Durante Jones, to kind of take it to Washington for a moment. Durante Jones is a first-year defensive coordinator, and it was interesting to see him apply a lot of pressure and throw the kitchen sink at the Eagles, as Jordan Mailata referenced. And it sort of impeded their ability to really lean into their outside zone and stretch play running. They did some more inside zone power running. But apart from that, I thought Jalen Hurts, more often than not, got the ball out quickly and on time. You saw some middle-of-the-field throws, a lot of motion, and not as much heavy packages as I thought. They were in 12 personnel, a fair amount. Johnny Munt got, I think it was 20 snaps or so, maybe 25, and there were a lot of 11 personnel, so Mekhi Lemon saw the field a little bit more than Johnny Munt did. But apart from that, I still don't have a true sense of what this offense is ultimately going to look like. I imagine that they're going to look to establish that identity in the coming weeks, see what works, see what they could lean into that worked in the previous years and really try to marry that. But I thought that all things considered, he did a nice job. But I would say that it was Jalen Hurts who really elevated Sean Mannion in week one.
3: Yeah, it's a nice way to put it. I mean, Jalen Hurts, we've been talking about him since we started the show at 2:00. Very impressive performance for Jalen Hurts. I mean, just take us through some of the things you saw from Jalen in that game.
25: His ability to take the game over when he feels it's necessary. I look at that 3rd and 18 where nothing was happening. Instead of him throwing the football away or being flushed out to one side, he took the ball, called his own number, picked up 22 yards, and then that set up the drive where that a few plays later where they threw the 43-yard touchdown to Dallas Goedert. But it was more so the ability to remain poised in the pocket. There was a lot of chaos around him, especially from the interior. And I think back to that Dontavian Wicks touchdown, which is a really good ball from Jalen, where he was able to kind of navigate that, stay present in the moment, deliver a really nice throw. And, of course, the one to Devontae Smith along the sideline that was put where only Devontae could get it, really nice touch. And I saw a lot of timing throws. And that's something that, when we talk about timing throws, Dontavian Wicks was the recipient of quite a few of those in training camp, and I think he saw that manifest early on. So I think this is something that as an offense, not just Jalen, they're going to continue to build on moving forward.
3: We're talking to our Birds insider, Andrew DiCecco. He's going to be joining us after every Eagles game next day on the show, and then, of course, every Friday he's in studio for the whole hour. Now, you just mentioned Dontavian Wicks. Let's talk about the rookie wide receiver, Mekhi.

0: time. And when you have a first round pick who is talented, naturally, if you're the Eagles, you're going to want to find a way to get him on the field and get the ball in his hands to establish that confidence moving forward. I think Nick Sirianni really outlined it perfectly as to his explanation and what he saw from Mekhi Lemon, some of the things that he did didn't show up in the box score. Now, he is clearly behind, and I thought it was a little curious that they deactivated Elijah Moore, because I look at Elijah Moore and he can do some of the similar things, at least function similarly to Mekhi Lemon, and that might have given them some insurance in the event that it just wasn't going well. But they're trying to find ways to get him the ball, and there was some of those. He had a playoff of orbit motion. He had one that was sort of just like the bubble screen that wasn't blocked up well, and he took a loss, 3 catches for -5 yards. I imagine they're going to still continue to work him in and find some different things. There were moments, by the way, that he broke free in the open field. The ball just didn't come his way. We don't know what the progression was, of course, but I don't know that you should be sounding any sort of alarms. This was always part of the expectation, at least in my view, that it's going to take a little bit of time and growing pain should be expected. He missed 3 weeks of the summer in a very intricate offense where details are paramount. So in the meantime, they're still going to put him out there and they're still going to try and find creative ways to get him the football and take advantage of his ability to create yards after the catch.
1: Always our voice of reason, our man AD. So let's jump over to the other side of the football, because not a great game from Cooper DeJean. I mean, what did you see from Coop? And you think this is just an outlier? He'll get back to form.
0: Yeah, it looked like maybe early on in that game he got dinged, and I'm certainly not going to make excuses for Cooper, because, I mean, Antonio Williams, he was able to win against them. Stephon Diggs as well. It wasn't the dominant Cooper DeJean performance that we've grown accustomed to seeing. But, and I mentioned this to Johnny Marks this morning, it's important to note that we've grown so accustomed to seeing Cooper DeJean go out there and do essentially whatever he wants on the football field. As a rookie, he missed some time because he was recovering from that hamstring injury, and they brought him up to speed gradually, but he gets a pick six in the Super Bowl. His second year, he dominates across the board. He becomes an all-pro. Aside from maybe some challenges that Adam Thielen gave him as a rookie, you kind of would be hard-pressed to find a game where Cooper DeJean has struggled. So sometimes it shouldn't always be viewed as a bad thing, because you go back to the drawing board, you figure out what you need to do differently next time, and sometimes you almost have to hit that reset button and figure out what you need to do moving forward. But I don't have any concerns with Cooper DeJean. Now, if this sort of bleeds into October or something to that effect, we'll be having a different conversation. But he's accomplished enough here in this city, and he wears a lot of hats. And I think if you have any questions, just know that Vic Fangio has the utmost trust in him, and that's really all you need to know.
1: Yeah, good stuff, Andrew. And speaking of good stuff, how many times yesterday in the press box did you and I turn to each other like, man, Zach Bond is good? Zach Bond had so many plays in that game.
0: He had an outstanding game, Bill. I wish he would get more national recognition, because this is one of the premier players at his position. The pregame show, they asked me bold predictions or anything like that, and I said, my player of the game, Zach Bond. I just know that he is such an effective combo player against the run and, of course, in coverage. You see the instincts, his ability to read and diagnose play, and he's just continues to get better. Remember, when he got to Philadelphia, there wasn't a lot of defensive experience on his resume. He was mostly a special teams player. So he's someone that in this defense, he fits perfectly. He is so intelligent and smart and reactionary, and I think he's a prime example of someone who continues to, at least seemingly, improve each season.
1: Andrew, great stuff as always, my friend. We will catch up with you on Friday. We appreciate the time, brother.
0: Sounds great. Take care.
1: There he is, Andrew DeCecco, our Birds insider. Make sure you're following him on all social media platforms, reading all the stuff he puts out. But always the voice of reason. I love Andrew because he doesn't view it through the lens with any bias. It's always going to give you very much an objective opinion. And he's right. You shouldn't worry about Cooper DeJean. But I thought his answer on Landon was interesting, because we all are assuming if they were to make a change, everyone's saying Willie Lampkin. Andrew's saying, based off of everything they did at training camp, it's probably Drew Kendall.
2: That's what I said earlier.
1: Not a lot of chatter about Drew Kendall.
2: I thought possibly maybe Kendall could be the guy. I know on the depth chart it says Lampkin, but they really like him. And DeCecco talked about that.
1: Yeah, he said that it was the consensus that Kendall was the best interior lineman behind the starters. So we'll see, but I agree with Andrew. They're not doing anything yet. I think they're probably going to give

0: landed a couple of weeks here before you would start to do the extreme of sitting the guy down. I mean, could you imagine having the bench Landon Dickerson?
1: Yeah, I mean, listen, it goes back to the draft, right? Should they have prioritized line instead of a wide receiver? I know it's only week one. I'm not saying like they made the wrong decision in taking Mekhi Lemon and he's going to be terrible. No. What I'm saying is you kind of knew where Landon and Cam Jurgens have been at. You know the offensive line struggled. Maybe you should have prioritized offensive line early. And you know Lane's is going to retire probably after this year.
0: Yeah, so they think they got Lane's replacement in the third round
1: right.
0: with Markell Bell. But you're not wrong, Nick. I mean, you're not wrong. It did surprise me. I mean, to be honest with you, it has surprised me. If you look at Howie Roseman's drafts over the last 5 years, I think you got to go all the way back to Cam Jurgens the last time they took a lineman in the first two rounds. Right? Let's just look here. You look at this past draft, they go Mekhi Lemon, Eli Stowers in the first two. Last year, they didn't take an offensive lineman until the fifth round. That was Drew Kendall. You go back to 2024, they didn't take an offensive lineman until the fifth round, Trevor Keegan out of Michigan. 2023, took Tyler Steen in the third. 2022, yeah, Cam Jurgens in the second round. So, I mean, it's been quite some time since they put a high draft pick on that side of the football on the offensive line. They love drafting defensive linemen, but, yeah, you're right. It was an interesting decision. Let's hope it's not one that comes back to bite them. But here's what I love about Howie. If Landon Dickerson's not the answer, he might trade for somebody. I mean, he's not going to just say, okay, we'll flush this season because we don't have a right guard. Or excuse me, a left guard. You know, he'll do something if he's got to do something.
1: My problem is they kind of knew this, though. Didn't they know this?
0: Yeah, there's not really a big backup plan.
1: You know what I mean? They knew this throughout camp, and they were just, it seems like they were just winging it. Like, all right, let's see what Landon's got. And remember, I know he denied the reports of retirement, but we've known for years and years and years that Dickerson has had health problems. We've known that.
0: You're right. That's why he fell in the second round. We were talking about that earlier. He would have been a first-round draft pick probably coming out of Alabama, but he falls because of all the injuries. But look, as you're talking through this with me, it's making me feel a little bit better because maybe Howie Roseman's a smart guy. If they made the decision that we're going to come into this season and we believe in Landon, maybe we're just overreacting to 1 week.
1: It could be.
0: Right? Maybe it was just one bad week. And it's hard to say that because he also was bad last year. But I doubt Howie Roseman would have come into this season if there were major question marks at the offensive line position.
1: But
0: he had to know.
1: It was the talk throughout the offseason, right? The stem cells, the possible retirement, that he contemplated that. That's where it's like, that's the red flag. That's the red flag right there. The fact that all this was happening during the offseason, stem cells, everything. And then all of a sudden, week one, he looks like he can't play? That should have been a buzzer going off. Where's my buzzer?
0: I know.
1: It should have been a buzzer going off, something.
0: Do we have an alarm instead? That's what we should be sounding.
1: I know.
0: No, you're right, man. Look, I'm trying to be positive today, but I'd be lying to people if I didn't say I was extremely concerned about Landon Dickerson.
1: Yeah, I mean,
0: I really am, man.
1: Saquon's getting touched. He's not even back to the line yet.
0: Yeah, I mean, it was bad. And this is, like, you just heard Andrew DeCecco. Him and I were sitting next to each other, and from the beginning of the game, we kept pointing out, there's Landon again. Like, it's not an overreaction to be worried about him, but you just have to have your fingers crossed, Nick, but you're making good points. It's a shock that they didn't address this sooner.
1: I know.
0: It is.
1: I think it should have been addressed throughout the offseason. And listen, Drew Kendall could step in, and if it gets to that point, then all right, everything's all good. They made the right decision with Kendall. He played well during the preseason and camp, and he's the guy. But, man, them knowing this going in, that's what concerns me the most out of everything.
0: Yeah, not ideal. But you know what else Andrew said that I thought was a great answer from him? I asked him what he saw from Sean Mannion, and I'm paraphrasing, but he basically said he felt like Jalen Hurts helped out Sean Mannion a lot more than Sean Mannion helped out Jalen Hurts. That was an interesting answer for me. Because he's right. I mean, obviously, the scrambles certainly help. But then even the long one, the 64-yarder to Dontavian Wicks, Wicks said after the game, he's not the read on that play. He's never gotten the ball anytime they've ran that play in training camp or practice. That's on Jalen Hurts for reading the defense and knowing I'm going to have Wicks here, and he did it.
1: I thought he couldn't read a defense. You know, I'm just saying. All those Hurts haters out there, he couldn't read a defense. He can't go to a second or third option. He can only see his first read, but that, you know, I'm just saying.
0: You're just saying. Who am I? No, but good stuff. And speaking of good stuff, I'm very excited about this. And I want to give a big thank you to Mike Gill down at 97.3 down the shore at ESPN, because Mike Gill kind of coined this Knicks Nuggets segment that you guys used to do down the shore all the time, right? And everybody loved it. So much so that when we announced that Nick Earnshaw was going to be the new producer on the show, I'm getting DMs from people like, are you bringing Knicks Nuggets? Are you bringing Nicky Nuggets? So coming up next, you ask and you shall receive. Every day at 425 on the show, Knicks Nuggets. 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
3: 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Nick Sirianni spoke to the media this afternoon after the Eagles came away with their first win of the season. It was a close one, but the Birds won with Jalen Hurts connecting with Dallas Goedert for 2 touchdowns. Zach Bertman joined Middays and discussed Jalen Hurts' performance on Sunday.
4: Jalen played outstanding and stepped up in the money moments. It showed the dynamic ability that he has, the ability to win with his arm, with his mind, with his legs, and it should make Eagles fans happy that he's their quarterback.
3: Jalen Hurts and the Birds will begin looking ahead to Week 2, where they will take on the Titans. The Phillies have off tonight as they head to Washington to begin their 2-game series against the Nationals Tuesday. Phillies remain behind the Braves in the National League East after losing their series to Atlanta over the weekend. And the Union have off tonight as they prepare to take on Sporting KC Saturday. Union defeated San Diego Sunday night. 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
6: What's up, guys? Andrew. A new football season brings some big questions. Who makes the playoffs? Who wins their division? 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
0: All right, welcome back into Unfiltered. No Ricky Bowe today. He's got a personal day. But you got Nick Earnshaw behind the glass, and we announced last week Nick Earnshaw is going to be our full-time producer, but he technically does not start full-time until Thursday. So he's with us today. We'll have Patricia tomorrow producing, Addison on Wednesday, and then Nicky Earnshaw full-time starting Thursday. But if you've been listening to the show today, you've heard Patricia. She's still going to be involved in the show even when Nick starts full-time. Addison Somberg will still be involved in the show. So the show got bigger and better with our man Nick joining. And with Nick joining, we are bringing a new segment that we'll do every single day at 425, something that got started by Nick and Mike Gill that turned out to be a lot of people's favorite segment, a little thing called Nick's Nuggets. Hit it, Nick.
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1: All right, it's time for Nick's Nuggets. Now, we've done it a couple of times on the weekends here, but it's the first time on Unfiltered, like, officially, I guess, right?
0: It is. It's the first time officially, and we got to acknowledge something here. I love the intro. I love the music, but we had to change the music because those thieves on our midday show stole your music from Nick's Nuggets for their intro. But hey, we're not gonna be upset about it, because I like this song better.
1: We're not gonna whine at all, because you know what? We're not gonna do it.
0: I don't want to be whine of the week on Friday.
1: I'm not gonna whine, because I don't care, because I think it sounds better now.
0: I think so too. So what do you got for me, brother? Right.
1: First and foremost, we know the Giants and Dallas Cowboys played last night. Giants won. I don't know if you saw this or the people out there saw this, But after the game, Jackson Dart was speaking to the media, and apparently John Harbaugh did something to Malik Nabers to get him right to play in last night's game. Take a listen to this.
13: Me and Coach Harb's kind of had some conversations. He's like, you know what? Like, I think that, you know, once he gets hit for the first time and realizes that, you know, he's okay, then he's going to feel confident. So I think in his mind that triggered, oh, maybe I should tackle him right then and there. So we were all just standing there, and then all of a sudden Leak goes down on the ground, and our team's super protective of him. So we all turn to look, and it's Coach Harb's tackling Leak. And then he pops up and he goes, see, you're all good.
1: All right, what's going on up in New York? We got coaches tackling players coming back from injury, and they actually looked decent last night. I can't lie.
0: I know they did. But look, the Harbaugh family, great coaches, but they are weird, man. Like Jim and John, they do some weird stuff, but that's, I guess, goofy. It works.
1: That's really goofy. Could you imagine your coach coming up to you? You used to play football, right?
0: Yeah. I never got tackled by my coach.
1: Yeah, your coach comes up and tackles you just to make sure you're okay heading into the game. Like, they wanted to make sure he was confident and felt good coming off of the injury, et cetera. I don't know.
0: How old's John Harbaugh now?
1: He's got to be in his 60s, right?
0: Yeah, taking down Malik Nabers. Hold on. John Harbaugh is...
1: Did anyone video
0: 63.
1: This?
0: 63.
1: Didn't anyone video this? Like, did he blindside him? Like, I don't know. Like, what if he hurt him?
0: I hate the Giants, but I do kind of love it. Because Harbaugh's right. Nabers was probably a little nervous, as you would expect, right? You're coming back from a really bad knee injury and all that. Kind of like it. Smart move by John Harbaugh to loosen the room a little bit. Tackle him to the ground. It loosens the whole team up.
1: Now, could you imagine Nick Sirianni doing this?
0: I could.
1: Totally see him doing this. Like, and now who would the player be? Who's he tackling? Because you're not tackling a lineman.
0: Now, could you imagine, though, if Harbaugh would have tackled him unsuspectedly and hurt the guy?
1: Yeah, like, what if he hit him in the legs? Like,
0: yeah, he wasn't expecting.
1: Where's he knocking him down? Where is 63-year-old John Harbaugh knocking Malik Nabers down at? I don't know. Now, if Sirianni did it, I could see him maybe doing it to Devontae Smith, but Devontae's kind of ripped now, you know?
0: Yeah, Devontae's pretty shredded for a skinny Batman.
1: Yeah.
0: But, all right, you mentioned the Giants. We will get to them. We got around the NFL coming up because a lot of people are already anointing them, but we'll get to it. What else you got for me?
1: All right, second. And I guess not least, but the Phillies, we haven't talked about them at all today. They lost 2 of 3 to the Atlanta Braves over the weekend. Oh, not good.
0: Not good at all.
1: Not good at all. So with that being said, there was something I wanted to talk about with you, and I want to get your perspective on this. The home run trot from Bryce Harper the other night, before they got blown out. Later on in the game, it was the bullpen game on Saturday. Here's the call, Scott Franti via NBC Sports Philadelphia.
18: Here's the 1-2, and he swings and drives it high and deep center field, and he was on time for that, as that is into the Braves bullpen. Bryce Harper with a towering solo home run to straightaway center field, and the Phillies have an early 1-0 lead.
19: Now that's how you hit a fastball right there. You think this is
20: a little Acuna?
19: A little ode to Ronald
20: ode
19: Acuna.
20: To Acuna.
19: That is a slow trot.
1: A slow trot. And then they end up getting blown out on Saturday night because Jesus Luzardo had the shoulder stiffness, the whole thing. I don't know if that was a great look from Bryce early on in the game. That was not good. Well, not in that game.
0: The problem was, and I saw Todd Zielecki put it out, it's the longest trot of Harper's career.
1: That's crazy.
0: You know, it was definitely intentional. It was definitely a response to what Ronald Acuna did. The problem, though, was Harper the night before made that terrible base blunder like this team has continued to do. You hadn't been playing that well. You got smoked by the Braves. It was a bad time to do it. Like when Harper stared down... I'm drawing a blank on his name now.
1: Oh, Arcia.
0: Arcia. When Harper stared down Arcia, it was great, right? The moment. It was perfect. Sometimes you got to read the room, and this isn't the time to do it. Now, I do feel, though, Nick, if we're being fair here, if that would have somehow sparked the Phils and they would have gone on to win that game, I think a lot of people would have had less of a problem with it. But we all knew what the result was. And did you see our boy Johnny Marks on this?
1: Yes, he was freaking out.
0: Oh, man, Johnny Marks' tweet on this was, hold on, let me find this, because this thing went viral. John Marks retweeted the home run trot. Quote, Loser move by Bryce Harper. Solo home run early in the game. Who gives a bleep what Acuna did last week? Trot your ass around the bases and get back in the dugout. Phillies have had a really bad week. Not the time to be acting like a tough guy.
1: Yeah.
0: A lot of people loved that. I mean, he hit like a million views on that tweet.
1: I know. Well, I mean, if it was like a different game and it's later on in the ball game, maybe. But they got blown out on Saturday. So it makes it look 10 times worse. Because I'm all about like giving it back
0: to him. Yeah, me too.
1: But like, not the time.
0: I've been critical of Bryce Harper at times. I have. I feel like when he deserves to be criticized, he should. I wasn't as angry about it. I understood it was bad timing, and I understood the night before you have the bad base running blunder. I just felt like it got blown up because of how bad they got beat that game. Because look, who knows? Maybe it could have sparked the team. Like, I'm sure the other guys liked it. I'm sure the guys in the Phillies dugout were like, yeah, screw you, Acuna.
1: I'm sure they loved it early on in the game. But after that, it's like, oh, man, I got to hear about this.
0: And you mentioned Luzardo. Like, we didn't do a lot of Phillies today. It's the day after an Eagles game. We're doing a lot of reacting. But Luzardo being scratched, I know he said he would have pitched if it was a playoff game, but how effective would he have been? I don't know, man. It's something to worry about. And I even said to Ricky last week after his complete game, I said, Ricky, I hate to even put this out there, but do you have any concerns that maybe he'll have a setback after going a complete game
1: you
0: like
1: did.
0: This. You know, we saw it with Zach Wheeler when he had all those games or all those innings pitched. I don't know, man. Something to watch, something to monitor. Do they play tonight, the Phillies?
1: Who knows? Who cares?
0: No, they got an off day today.
1: Yeah, they're off today.
0: It doesn't feel like it's amazing. Yesterday, the Eagles are on, and I'm down at the tailgates. Like, you even forget the Phillies are on during football season.
1: Yeah, like, you just totally blocked the Phillies out. It's crazy. Like, it's weird. But
0: NFL Sunday, baby.
1: I know. We got all these sports coming up. And before we get out of here, one more nugget. I got a little number for you, okay? And I saw this on the X platform via Bron Muse, so Stat Muse, etc. I didn't realize this. LeBron James is 5-0 in playoff series versus the Boston Celtics since 2011. That's nugget number 3 for you.
0: Interesting. 5-0 against the Celtics in the postseason.
1: That's good karma.
0: That is good karma, especially considering that Jaylen Brown's here, too. Look, if anyone doesn't know Nick well, I think you might be more excited for the Sixers season to start than anybody out there. He's been doing a public service announcement every day, counting down every day to camp.
1: I don't think I did it today. I got to send it out.
0: You better do it.
1: I know.
0: You better do it. But, yeah, you're fired up for the Sixers.
20: Get excited.
0: I know you're fired up. We're going to be doing a lot of Sixers coverage. Don't worry. And not only the Sixers. Let me just tell people, you reminded me about the Fly Guys. This coming Saturday, I am doing my Flyers broadcast live from the training facility over in Voorhees. 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We're going to have Rick Tockett, players, guests throughout the show. We're going to have giveaways, tickets to opening night, maybe tickets to another game. So make sure Saturday morning, if you can come over to Voorhees. If not, listen to it or watch it on YouTube. But it should be a great Flyers broadcast. We'll be giving you Sixers and Flyers very shortly. But today is a big football day. First NFL Sunday of the year. We got a Monday night football game tonight. Patrick Mahomes and the Denver Broncos versus each other tonight. Should be a fun one. We'll talk about that a little bit later. But coming up next, you mentioned the Giants. We're going to take a look around the NFL, especially the NFC, and a familiar name yesterday went nuts and did something that hasn't happened in like 40 years. We'll get to that coming up next around the NFL. 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
1: 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The Eagles are right on track after their week one win at home down at the Link against the Washington Commanders. Jalen Hurts led the way, throwing for 205 yards and 3 touchdowns. 2 of those were to Dallas Goedert and 1 to Dontavian Wicks. However, the offensive line struggled just a little bit, and Landon Dickerson, he struggled in the opener, but head coach Nick Sirianni spoke earlier today and said, quote, he is tough as heck, and we have won a ton of games with Landon, and there is a lot of good things he can do. Once again, I am Nick Earnshaw with this Birds Insider Update right here on 97.5 The Fanatic.
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0: All right, welcome back into Unfiltered on this Victory Monday. A lot to react to from yesterday's Eagles game. Main takeaway, they are 1-0. And the first week of the season, when you don't play in the preseason, that's really all you could ask for. But the Eagles weren't the only game going on yesterday. The first week of NFL football, and now a little around the NFL. And around the NFL, calling all football fans, new Powerball NFL X's and O's from the New Jersey Lottery is here. It's a new way to play. 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You select 8 NFL logos for a chance to win big. Drawings are every Sunday night, so get your picks in today. Anything can happen in Jersey. Let's start with a familiar name. Carson Wentz is back, leading the Minnesota Vikings. 29 straight points, a come-from-behind victory over the Green Bay Packers. Here's a touchdown pass to Justin Jefferson.
9: Got him. Take a shot. Take a shot. Here it is. Here's your shot to the end zone, and it is caught. You want your shot. You got it for a touchdown.
10: There's your gritty, Jim. You asked him about it yesterday.
0: Carson Wentz becomes the first backup since Fran Tarkenton in 1961 to throw 3 touchdowns with no interceptions in a season opener. Is Wentz back? Is the Wentz wagon back, Nikki?
1: That was unbelievable. And the fact another Vikings quarterback goes down. I mean, my goodness, Wentz just might as well become a starter again for the Vikings up there.
0: I can't believe that Carson Wentz is potentially back as a starter in the NFL.
1: Dude, did you see the one guy post all those Wentz jerseys like on TikTok or something? It went viral on X too. He had like every single Wentz jersey from every team he played for. That guy was just over the moon.
0: He's like the Yammer Yager peeps.
1: Yeah.
0: So speaking of Wentz jerseys, before we continue our what's around the NFL, in front of me, I was in the press box looking down. There was a row, 4 people. It was the 4 weirdest combination of jerseys I've ever seen.
1: Oh, no.
0: You had a Carson Wentz military throwback jersey. Next to him, a Darren Sproles jersey. Next to her, a Kenny Pickett Kelly Green. And then next to her, a LeSean McCoy number 29 jersey.
1: Wow.
0: It was a very interesting combination, those 4 people.
1: That is low-key strong.
0: Yes.
1: That is low-key. I got a Pickett. Who has a Pickett jersey?
0: A Kelly Green Pickett.
1: First of all, you got a Kelly Green Pickett. You got the 29 McCoy. I mean, that's outrageous.
0: Yeah.
1: That's like having the Hurts number 2. Now, I said this earlier. I forget who I was talking to. BP is our guy, one of the top guys of Club Hurts, right? Does he have a number 2 Hurts jersey? That'll show the real fans.
0: It's a good question.
1: Real fandom.
0: How many people actually have the number 2 Hurts jersey? All right, we'll get back to Jalen Hurts. That was Carson Wentz leading the Vikings to victory over the Green Bay Packers. Let's keep it in the NFC North. The Detroit Lions, everyone knows if you've listened to me, not a huge fan of Dan Campbell as a head coach. I was loving watching them almost lose to the New Orleans Saints. But they pull it out, 31-30. The Saints go for 2 in overtime, and they don't get it. Here it is.
11: Rub routes up at the top.
4: Chuck looking. He throws to the end zone. Incomplete. The Lions win it.
0: So the Detroit Lions steal the victory, but I got to tell you, Tyler Show, how do you say his last name?
1: Tyler Shuck.
0: Shuck or Show?
1: Shuck.
0: Which doesn't make sense to me. I've had this debate before. It's S-H-O-U-G-H.
1: I know.
0: Where do you get Shuck?
1: Tyler Shuck.
0: Anyway, Tyler Shuck threw for over 400 yards against that Lions defense. Kellen Moore, baby. Kellen Moore. But the Lions sneak away with the victory. All right, let's go to the NFC East. Last night, Giants, Cowboys, Sunday Night Football. All the chatter coming into the season was the Eagles' biggest threat in the division are the Cowboys. A new and improved defense. Didn't look like it last night. The Giants take the victory 28-20. Here was one of those TDs.
5: Can't defend it the way they're playing it defensively.
4: 35. Here's Dirk swinging at one more time. Singletary in the end zone. Giants touchdown.
0: The Giants, I got to give them credit, looked good last night. They looked physical last night. But the Dallas Cowboys, that defense, Christian Parker, got a lot of work to do. They looked worse. If this is possible, they look worse than they looked last year, and they were the worst defense in the NFL last season. They looked like they didn't know their assignments. It looked like they didn't know where they could be at times. They had a lot of blown coverages. The Cowboys did not look good defensively last night.
1: I am so sorry that I even said the Cowboys would even be that good or like win last night or at least be somewhat competent. I should have known better, and I feel bad, and I apologize. And I apologize for
0: Well, you know, we do our NFL picks every Friday. We're going to keep a running tally. I picked the Cowboys.
1: Oh,
0: I also picked the Packers.
1: Not good.
0: How'd I do on that?
1: Not great. 0-2. I'm surprised you didn't pick the Chargers.
0: Oh, man.
1: I have a survivor. I picked the Chargers.
0: Yeah.
1: So I got one more week. I want more life in that survivor.
0: Not great, Nikki Earnshaw. But you know what was great? The Chicago Bears offense yesterday, 59 points. It is the most points scored in week one in the last 50 years. They tie the Baltimore Ravens, who did it in 2019.
1: Quite
0: the debut for Caleb Williams and Ben Johnson's offense. They're going to be scary this year. Now, granted, their defense stinks as well. They gave up a lot of points to Carolina. But big win for the Chicago Bears. What else you got? Any other takeaways from around the NFL, Nikki?
1: Well, you got the next team that the Eagles are playing, Tennessee Titans. They lost to the Jets, all right? So that's what you're going up against this coming week. And Robert Saleh got booed in his own bowl. He used to coast the Jets, and now he's with the Titans. He got booed on opening week. Not good. Not a great start for them.
0: Not a great start for them, but now let's turn our focus to the Eagles. You're right. The Eagles should start 2-0. If the Tennessee Titans got beat by the New York Jets in their own stadium, I was over at Philly Sports Trips tailgate yesterday, True Fan tailgate.
1: You were all over the place.
0: He told me that they already have 460 Eagles fans going to Nashville. And that's that's only through Philly Sports Trips. You know how many damn Eagles fans are going to Nashville? They better roll the Tennessee Titans next Sunday afternoon.
1: I'm very jealous of all those fans going to that game. That's going to be an awesome one.
0: Andrew Salchunas is going.
1: Junis is going.
0: Nice. With Philly Sports
1: Trips. Oh, that's great.
0: Yeah, so that should be fun. So is Marissa from WMMR. I think Nicole from our country station next to you might be going as well.
1: Very jealous.
0: So pretty cool, but there it is, a little around the NFL. But let's turn the focus back to the Philadelphia Eagles. Jalen Hurts, quite the performance yesterday. So we asked the question on the Twitter poll today. Could a quarterback not named Jalen Hurts have won that game yesterday? Now, look, we were a little tongue-in-cheek here because there are a few, but not many of them. So I'm voting no simply because I'm not going to put, maybe Josh Allen would have won. Maybe Joe Burrow won.
1: No, none of them. None of them would have won.
0: If they would have made the right decisions. So we voted no. No other quarterback. But let's see what the masses are saying. Twitter poll always standing strong. Thanks to Dr. Avi Donapel. Iron Mountain Men's Health. What do we got, brother?
1: All right. Would any quarterback not named Jalen Hurts have won that game yesterday? 45% say yes. 55% say no at this point.
0: Yeah, I mean, look, I say we were being a little tongue-in-cheek because all offseason, the chatter is always, if you put any quarterback on that Eagles roster, they're going to win. Look how good the offensive line is. Look at all the weapons that they have. Even Colin Cowherd yesterday during the game somehow blaming Jalen Hurts for the offense not putting up more points. It's ridiculous. If you watch that game yesterday, if you did not have Jalen Hurts, the Eagles are 0-1. And I even said, I think if you flip-flopped the quarterbacks yesterday, and I thought Jaden Daniels actually played pretty well. I think Jaden Daniels is a good quarterback. But if you flip-flop the quarterbacks, I think Jalen Hurts is winning that game for the Commanders, not the Philadelphia Eagles. So I want to get back to some of the Eagle stuff coming up next. We'll get into the good and the bad. We'll hear what Jalen Hurts said. We're going to hear what Nick Sirianni had to say to the team right when the clock struck zero as they entered the locker room. And Dan Orlovsky weighed in on his thoughts about the Eagles offense. I didn't love what Dan had to say. Keep it here, Unfiltered. 97.5 The Fanatic, NBC Sports Philadelphia.
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12: A win secured. I'm Patricia Caputo with your Fanatic Sports Update. The Eagles came away with their first win of the season. It was a close one, but with the help of Jalen Hurts connecting with Dallas Goedert for two touchdowns, the team came away with the win. Andrew DiCicco joined the show and discussed Sean Mannion's Week 1 performance.
13: I still don't have a true sense of what this offense is ultimately going to look like, but I thought that all things considered, he did a nice job. But I would say that it was Jalen Hurts who really elevated Sean Mannion in Week 1.
12: The Birds and Sean Mannion will begin to look ahead to Week 2, where they will take on the Titans Sunday. The Phillies have off tonight as they head to Washington to begin their two-game series against the Nationals Tuesday. Phillies remain behind the Braves in the National League East after losing their series to Atlanta over the weekend. And the Union have off tonight as they prepare to take on Sporting KC Saturday. Union defeated San Diego Sunday night. And hockey is right around the corner with the Flyers reporting to training camp on Thursday. 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
0: All right, we're coming up on the 5 o'clock hour here on a Victory Monday. I want to get back to the game yesterday, take a look at some of the good and some of the bad. Now, if you've been listening to the show or you heard anything I said on social media yesterday, a win is a win in week one. Like, you really shouldn't worry too much about what it looks like the first week of the season. We know the team didn't play in the preseason. None of the starters played on either side of the football. So week one is always going to be a little bit strange. Sometimes you even see upsets in week one where later on in the season that team would never beat the other team. So the fact that the Eagles get out of it with a W, which is something they've done now 6 straight years with Nick Sirianni and Jalen Hurts, which is just wild when you look at some of the company they're in. In fact, let me remind you again, Jalen Hurts, because this is just I still can't get past this. Jalen Hurts becomes only the third quarterback since 1950 to win each of his first 6 career starts, joining Roger Staubach and Johnny Unitas. It's amazing the stuff that this guy is doing. So if we want to talk about the good, Jalen Hurts was extremely good. The plays he made with his legs, some of the big throws that he made were impressive. Zach Bond was extremely good. I love the fact that the Eagles' offense, although they struggled at times, was able to generate explosive plays. They had 3 plays over 40 yards. They had 5 plays over 20 yards. And the defense, even though they struggled at times, limited to the Commanders to only 1 play over 17 yards. You're going to win a lot of football games when you win the explosive play battle. Now, wasn't all good, though. I mean, if we're being fair, even though we don't want to overreact, anyone who watched that game will tell you the offensive line didn't look great. Landon Dickerson struggled. Now, this is a big concern because we know Landon Dickerson wasn't 100% healthy last season, and we were hopeful he would be this year. He looked outmatched at times. He looked lost at times. He was getting beat at the point of attack. How big of a concern is that? Time will tell. Nick Sirianni was asked about it earlier today. We had Nick Sirianni live in the 3 o'clock hour. He didn't really defuse the situation, in my opinion. When he was asked, is Landon Dickerson healthy enough to continue to perform at a high level, he just cited to his size and power and wanted to point out that he made a big block on Saquon's long run. I don't know. A lot of people are concerned about Landon, and I think it is a fair concern. But outside of the offensive line play, Cooper DeJean didn't play well either, but I'm not worried about that. I think it's just an outlier. First week of the season, I think Coop will be just fine. Some of the other negatives from that game. I'm trying to think. I mean, Nick, any other negatives to you? Cooper DeJean, offensive line play. I mean, outside of that, week one, I mean, you had, we talked about how good Hurts was. We talk about how good Zach Bond was. Brandon Mann, stud as your punter. I guess, you know what, another negative for me was I didn't think their kickoff coverage was great. I thought they gave up way too many yards on kickoff returns.
1: I mean, if that's your concern.
0: Hey, it's a part of the game. Yeah. It's a phase to the game, dude.
1: I know, but let's be real. If it's, you know, that's your biggest concern, I think it was a decent day overall. But it's the offensive line. It goes back to the O-line because I thought the defense played particularly well in the first half overall. And then the third quarter, I mean, that's when the offense just went stagnant. They couldn't move the ball. The offensive line was struggling. Jalen couldn't sit in the pocket and make a throw down the field for those first three drives. And that's when the defense kind of fell off a little bit towards the end there. But I thought for the most part, I would have liked to see Devontae Smith get a little bit more involved. You know?
0: Yeah, it's a good point.
1: But he did have the toe touch, toe tap at the sideline. He looked real good there.
0: Yeah, it was a beautiful, beautiful catch. Now, you know what? Some of these things go missed at times. It probably would have stood if they did review it. But the fact that the Eagles were so quick to get to the ball and snap it before the Commanders could even throw the challenge flag, like little things like that are the difference between wins and losses at times. But, you know, another negative I was just thinking as you were talking about getting Devontae more involved. I said this earlier. I didn't love the fact that the defense couldn't slam the door. Like when you went up 14-3 in the second quarter, right after the Eagles' touchdown drive, you got to be able to shut down the Commanders. They let them come right down the field, 12 plays, 67 yards, and score a touchdown. Didn't love that. When the Eagles went up 24-16 at the end of the game, would have loved to have seen the defense shut the door. They didn't. They let them go on another 12-play touchdown drive. Now, again, it's week one. I'm sure the humidity played a part. They were on the field a lot. Like Nick mentioned in that third quarter, the offense didn't do anything, so the defense was on the field a lot. But if we're analyzing the game, that was my kind of takeaway. But all in all, I think you should feel a lot better today than not. You got the W. And after the game, Nick Sirianni's locker room speech to the Eagles. Here it is.
3: Hey, guys, really good job. I think the resiliency was on display. We were resilient, and we played good complementary football. An extra point blocked in the middle of that game. JC, great job. And JC's the one that gets his hand on it, but Ty, Morrow, Jordan, all of us are involved in that one, obviously, as well. Braden, you punted your off. Good job. Every time they got close, right, defense was doing such a good job, and then they'd get close, and we'd respond on offense and go down there and score. That's big time. All right, so awesome job there. And then at the end, that's exactly what we talked about last night, man, right? Things could not be going good, but in the most critical moments, you have to reset, refocus, and replay. All right, so that's a great example. They score, right? And then we come up. It's all about that one play now. Now it's one play to win the game. But then we go back, and Morrow, great play there on that.
7: No, right? No, no, no.
3: Good job. All right, I'm done. 1-0.
0: 1-0. Here's the head coach of the Eagles. Now, a couple things in there. He mentioned Brandon Mann's punting, which was tremendous. But the Jalen Carter blocked extra point. I can't emphasize this enough. That there are so many defensive linemen who I think view the point block of a play you could take off, right? A play that you could take off. Jalen Carter didn't do that. And we saw them do this last year, too, him and Jordan Davis. That blocked extra point turns out to be the difference in the game, because the only reason the Commanders have to go for two at the end, where Mauro Ajomo makes the stop on the shovel pass, is because of that blocked extra point. Now, if we're going even deeper to it, Stephon Diggs with a terrible 15-yard penalty celebrating a touchdown. They could have gone for two earlier, but that's just stupidity on Stephon Diggs' part. But a great job by Jalen Carter. Nick, you have the blocked extra point. Here's what it sounded like on Fox. Jalen Carter, after the touchdown was scored.
8: Oh, kick is blocked. Eagles blocked a few of them last year, and Jalen Carter, who had two last year, gets his first of this season. So the extra point is no good.
0: And it turned out to be the difference in the game. Game is now 14-9 at that point as the first half is coming to a conclusion. So a lot of credit to Jalen Carter for getting that blocked extra point. And look, I keep saying some defensive linemen would take that play off. I mean, especially a guy, Jalen Carter, just got a huge payday to be a dominant defensive tackle in this league. He's sitting there on special teams on an extra point block. I can't emphasize it. That's great teamwork right there. It's a great play by Jalen Carter.
1: I'll add, someone brought this up on the Davis Honda text line, Mark and Langhorne. Another plus was Elliott didn't miss any kicks.
0: That is a good point. Look, see, you wanted to poo-poo special teams when I'm talking about kick returns, and now all you want to talk about is special teams.
1: You were talking about special teams, so I figured I'd add, you know, Mark and Langhorne had a nice text and wanted to read it, you know?
0: Yes, Elliott, perfect. Jalen Carter with the block extra point. Braden Mann was very good in the punting game. Just want to see them tighten up the return game a little bit. That's all.
1: They call me a team player. You know, I think if that's your concern, you know, we need to move on here. You know,
0: yeah.
1: There's plenty to be concerned about other than the special.
0: I don't come back and angry if they give up a kick return for a touchdown and lose the damn game. All right, I don't want to hear any anger from you. All right, but let's go to the offense then, since you don't think special teams are important. So the offense, I thought they were up and down, as expected for week one. But all in all, I would say if I was grading them, I thought there was more good than bad when you factor in the fact that Landon Dickerson and Cam Jurgens didn't really play well as an offensive line. It was really hard to get a true judge of what Jalen Hurts can bring or what Sean Mannion can bring as an offense, what Saquon Barkley can give you as an offense. I thought the offensive line struggling in the interior set them back at times.

0: No, he's not as good looking as Tom Brady.
1: not as much.
0: Orlovsky, I respect the analysis, but
1: now would you be wandering around the bowels of Lincoln Financial Field to find Orlovsky or no?
0: Nah, not like I was yesterday.
1: Not like Brady?
0: Yeah, so for those who missed it, I had said last week on the show I wanted to try to get Brady on the show, so I was going to try to talk to him at the game yesterday. I couldn't find him. And after the game, after I leave the Eagles locker room, I was just walking through the halls of Lincoln Financial Field trying to find Tom Brady. Now, I wasn't that creepy, I guess, because I should have been like, where's Tom? Where's Tom? I was just like secretly walking around. Maybe that was even more freakish on my part.
1: Yeah,
0: couldn't find him.
1: A little odd.
0: He was ducking me. So, Nick, your job, we got to get Tom Brady on the show before the end, before the end of the season.
1: Oh, that's a lot of pressure. We'll try. We'll do our best.
0: I don't know if we're going to be successful.
1: I think we can. We'll try. We'll try.
0: Yeah, so we'll try.
1: You got to shoot your shot.
0: But I couldn't get Tom Brady. But Dan Orlovsky today, and what was this from? Was this on
1: Get Up, I believe.
0: On Get Up, was talking about the Eagles' offense. I'm not sure I completely agree, but here's Dan Orlovsky breaking down the Eagles' offense.
2: They were fine. A lot of splash, not much substance, not much that is sustainable. The big plays down the field in the pass game, two or three, kind of sustained that pass game. The big run by Saquon on third down is really the big run that happened. There's highs, which kind of happened at times last year, but still too many lows for me when it comes to just the lack of consistency. I think the pass game was a little bit too horizontal, side to side to me, playmaker, rather than down the field. There will have to be some pretty significant growth over the next month for this offense to play with the likes of the San Francisco, what we saw from the Giants last night. It was solid, but nothing that I'm sitting here saying this is a completely different unit.
0: You know, as I'm listening to it again, I think I actually do agree with him more than disagree with him. But what he doesn't really mention in there is I think a lot of that was because of the offensive line, though. Now, not that that shouldn't be a major concern, but I think a lot of the reason why you couldn't see the full impact of this new offense and this new passing game and the new rushing attack is because of what was happening, especially in the interior of the offensive line. And I think that had less to do with Sean Mannion and less to do with the scheme than it just Landon Dickerson doesn't look physically capable of doing it, which is a huge concern. But I guess I understand what Orlovsky's saying in there. You know, is it sustainable? But at the same time, explosive plays have always been a part of this Eagles offense. Like, you go back to 2024, even though it was predicated on the run, they were huge in explosive plays. I mean, how many runs of 40-plus did Saquon have? It was unbelievable. So, like, Nick Sirianni was asked about this earlier today when we had him on, about the run game. And he said that you can't just take out the 42-yard rush and be like, oh, well, without that, Saquon only had X. Well, that accounts too. So I think you got to give Sean Mannion and this Eagles offense credit for sticking with the run early in that game. I think maybe they could have done it a little bit later in that game. They kind of got away from it late. But 7 carries, 14 yards for Saquon, and then they kept going to him. Boom, on his 9th carry, he takes it 42 yards. And that was one of 5 plays that they had over 20 yards, whereas the Commanders only had 1 play over 17 yards. So you hear Orlovsky saying, I don't know if that's sustainable. Well, that is an identity, a part of their identity. Explosive plays can be a part of that identity, can it?
1: Yeah, I think it can. But I think if the offensive line was better yesterday, then I think you would have had some Saquon runs that would have been much better. He would have gotten, you know, 5, 6, 7 yards, and it would have set up something else. I think the offense may have flown a little bit better if that offensive line could just be stout. And it was not yesterday, and we talked about it ad nauseum here throughout the day. Like, if that offensive line figured it out, then I think we would have a little bit of a different story.
0: Yeah, definitely. I agree with you on that. I mean, look, you saw what Jalen Hurts was able to do. Like, you heard Orlovsky just say, I felt like there wasn't a lot of plays down the field in the passing game. But the one time that the offensive line gave Hurts enough time to step up in the pocket was the 64-yard bomb to Dontayvion Wicks in the early parts of that game. Offense gives him time. See, the other thing, too, was first play. I think you got to look at what happened on first down. First down, Saquon picks up 5 yards. Now you're in a 2nd and 5 spot. Now Sean Mannion can be creative. He can dial up a big passing play. Whereas when you start with a loss on first down and it's 2nd and 12, you can't be as creative. On a 2nd and 5, you can. offense. So it's a good play.

0: play call. Great blocking by the offensive line. Jalen's able to step up, and he throws an absolute dime to Dontavian Wicks. So it's there. But again, Nick, you're right. It's all coming down to if the offensive line can play well. And this is what we've been talking about all summer, though. So as much as you don't want to overreact to week one, and I don't think you should overreact to anything else, the offensive line question marks coming in, I think we have more question marks after week one than we even did going in. Because at least you were hopeful, oh, they're healthy.
1: And there was, I forget which play it was, Lane got kind of turned around at one point. I forget if it was early on in the game or later on in the game. Do you remember?
0: I don't know what play you're talking about, but there was a play in the second half.
1: I think that's what I'm talking about.
0: Yeah, I turned to DeCecco right after the play, and I said, Lane just got beat bad there. It was actually a play where it was a stretch run to the right, and I think the Commanders had a run blitz on, and Lane just completely missed his assignment. Yeah.
1: I think that's the one I'm thinking of.
0: And the play got blown up in the backfield. Yeah, Lane, offensive line, it was up and down for sure.
1: No. As a whole. And it's not just Landon Dickerson. It's not just Cam Jurgens. It was as a whole. Like there were some times you're just like, oh, man, Jalen just has no time to go anywhere. And we talked about it earlier. You would have thought that the Eagles would have more sacks on Jayden Daniels than the Commanders having it on Jalen Hurts. I mean, they had more sacks in the ball game, and going into it, you were like, oh, Jalen Carter, Jordan Davis. I mean, they're going to get to the quarterback, and they did not.
0: Yeah, I mean, they created pressure, but when you're taking on a mobile quarterback like Jayden Daniels, it's not just about the pressure, because he's able to extend plays, and that's exactly what he did. I'm still not worried about the defense, though. I'm not. I mean, Jonathan Greenard was close to playing. So I think when he comes back, that's certainly going to help. You're not always going to play that mobile of a quarterback like you did.
1: No.
0: So, I mean, look, these quarterbacks have all gotten more athletic and more mobile. But
1: who isn't mobile now?
0: Stafford still struggles with that.
1: He's from the old class.
0: Jared Goff. Yeah, who else is not as mobile these days?
1: One of the top quarterbacks, really, though. Like Josh Allen, mobile.
0: Yeah, for sure.
1: Mahomes was mobile. I don't know how much anymore. He still kind of is. We'll see.
0: We'll find out tonight.
1: We'll see tonight.
0: I'm looking forward to Monday Night Football tonight.
1: I can't wait.
0: Chiefs and Broncos. In fact, we'll get to that coming up before the end of the show. We'll give you some picks for tonight. But, yeah, look, all in all, week one, you're 1-0, and I'm loving the fact that Jalen Hurts played well. Like I'm absolutely loving the fact that Jalen Hurts decided, I'm going to put this team on my back. It's a 3rd and 18, and I got nowhere to go with the football. Don't worry, I'm tucking it and running. And that was something coming in this offseason where we kept asking, is Jalen going to use his legs? And Jalen Hurts, before the kneel downs, because the kneel downs kind of skew the numbers a little bit, we think he had 2 kneel downs. I can't remember now.
1: I think it was 2. I remember I was running around back here with Brendan Gunn. We were trying to figure stuff out. Like, are they going to lose? Are they going to go in overtime? Are they going to tie it? We were running around like madmen trying to figure that out.
0: So his final stat line, 7 carries, 46 yards. A couple of those could have been kneel downs that ruined the average. But the fact that none of those were design runs and it was just Jalen making plays with his legs, I loved it. And
1: that's what makes him so great.
0: That's
1: what makes him great.
0: Well, what was the quote from Sirianni? He said, Jalen Hurts made plays only Jalen Hurts is capable of making. That is a big reason why you won this football game. And that's a big reason why you should feel good today. Because if Jalen Hurts is doing that, you got a chance every damn week. All right, well, let me tell you about the deal of the week before we get to We Hear Your Best Voice Messages of the show. We got a new deal of the week this week. Did you see this one?
1: I did.
0: Bone Saw Brewing Company. 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
2: The win secured. I'm Patricia Caputo with your Fanatic Sports Update. The Eagles came away with their first win of the season. It was a close one, but the Birds won with Jalen Hurts connecting with Dallas Goedert for 2 touchdowns. Nick Sirianni spoke to the media this afternoon and discussed if Landon Dickerson is still capable of playing at a high level.
4: He's tough as heck. We've won a ton of games with Landon. There's a lot of good things that he can do. Just like every player on our team from yesterday's game and every coach, there's good moments and there are moments that we got to fix.
2: Dickerson, that offensive line, and the Birds will begin looking to Week 2, where they will take on the Titans. The Phillies have off tonight as they head to Washington to begin their 2-game series against the Nationals Tuesday. Phillies remain behind the Braves in the National League East after losing their series to Atlanta over the weekend. And the Union have off tonight as they prepare to take on Sporting KC Saturday. Union defeated San Diego Sunday night. And hockey is right around the corner with the Flyers reporting to training camp on Thursday. 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
5: All right, welcome back in the Unfiltered. No Ricky Bo today. He has a personal day dealing with a personal issue. But you got our man Nick Earnshaw behind the glass. Remember, if you missed the announcement last week, Nick Earnshaw is now the full-time producer of Unfiltered. But he's still got some stuff to take care of tomorrow and Wednesday, so he'll be with us starting Thursday from this point forward.
6: They call it a soft launch, Bill.
5: It's a soft launch. Yeah, this is like a not a grand opening. Yeah, it's like one of those soft launches. We'll get some good feedback. If you really hate Nick, just get your feedback in the next 2 days. We can make a change before Thursday. Last call. I'm only kidding.
6: Last call.
5: Nick's like, oh, man, I'm already. So Nick Earnshaw will be with us Thursday, but don't worry, Patricia and Addison still a big part of the show. We'll have Patricia producing tomorrow, Addison producing on Wednesday, and they'll still be involved even when Nick's here full time. All right, but coming up right now, best voice messages of the show. We do it twice a show, every show. We hear you. Hit it, Nikki.
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3: We hear you.
5: That's right. We hear you. What do we got?
13: It's Philly 215. And I'm calling to say Phillies just came from a win. I know a win is a win, but this call is mainly for the Phillies. The Phillies just avoided a sweep. Well, it's always good to avoid a sweep, but they didn't win a series. But it's okay for them because they still got a chance to have full possession of the number one wild card spot, which means they got Washington twice, and then they played the Mets in the series. They should beat Washington twice. They should be sweep the Mets and then if Atlanta take care of the Cubs in a series, then the Phillies should be in control of that number one wild card spot.
5: Yeah, appreciate it, Philly 215. We haven't done much Phillies talk today with the Eagles playing yesterday, but yeah, they almost get swept by the Braves, but they get that one W. But now you look at it, chances of catching the Braves probably not going to happen. So you should be focused on that top wild card spot. You're tied with the Cubbies. But as Philly 215 just told you, the Cubs and the Braves play each other right now. So I guess we're Braves fans now. I guess we're John Kincaid all of a sudden.
6: Oh, this is just awful. It's just awful. Why? They had so many opportunities, the Phillies did, to really get in contention for the division, and they just faltered at the wrong time. Stupid mistakes, base running, bullpen games. I mean, you name it. There were just so many mistakes that were made in crucial spots. They could have been in this, Bill. They really could have. But guess what? They are the most consistently inconsistent team in Major League Baseball. It's just... And they're a good team, but still.
5: Yeah, you're right. Consistently inconsistent is a nice way to put it. But at this point, I mean, they're five games back of the Braves. I guess if the Cubs went in there and swept the Braves and the Phillies could sweep the Nationals, you're only two back, maybe. But then you got to be worried you're not catching the Cubbies if they sweep. I don't know. I don't know who I'm rooting for. I'm just rooting for the Phillies. Just beat the damn Nationals and let the Cubs and Braves figure it all out. But... not a great weekend, and not only because you dropped 2 of 3, the Lizardo news is concerning. If you missed that, Lizardo gets scratched from his start. He said he would have pitched if it was a playoff game. I just don't know how effective he would have been. And look at his pitch count this season. I mean, he throws a lot of pitches in a lot of games, and he just finished that complete game where he threw over 100 and something pitches. I don't know. Let's hope that Jesus Luzardo is going to be all right, because if Luzardo's not 100%, it won't matter if you're a top wild card. Won't matter if you're a division champ. Like, you're not winning anything without Luzardo in the postseason. All right, let's keep him rolling.
7: I think it's about time to bring Stoutland Mew back in session. And then there's a guy that's a free agent named Mekhi Becton, and he did pretty good for us. So, yeah, that solves a lot of problems. Dickerson, you got to take a rest or something.
5: Yeah, I addressed the Mekhi Becton thing earlier because I've seen a lot of people, he's not the only one, suggesting it. There was a reason why the Eagles did not re-sign Mekhi Becton after the 2024 Super Bowl run. There was a reason why he did not get a big contract that offseason and ended up settling with the Chargers for like a two-year, pretty much low-value deal. And there's a reason why Mekhi Becton is still a free agent. As good as he was on the field in 2024, I was told there was a lot of off-the-field reasons why they did not want Mekhi Becton back. And I feel like some of the rumors that have been circulating only further those comments that I received from inside information. So I don't think Mekhi Becton is coming back. I don't think he's the answer. And look, you're saying it's time to put Jeff Stoutland back in there. It was one game. It was one game. All right. They are rolling out a new run blocking scheme. I think a lot of what you're seeing right now has more to do with Landon Dickerson's health than anything else. And that is a major concern. Now, Andrew DiCicco joined us earlier, and he said that if they did make the decision, he doesn't think it's happening anytime soon, but if they did make the decision to sit down Landon Dickerson, Drew Kendall is probably the next man up. Not Willie Lampkin. Not them going outside the building. That Drew Kendall had a really good training camp. He would be the next man up. So something to watch. Let's hope that Landon Dickerson gets back to being Landon Dickerson, but not a great debut. Not a great debut.
6: No, not at all. And I think, you know, DiCicco's talked about it throughout training camp and throughout the preseason that Kendall would be the guy to back up Dickerson and take his spot if it got to that point. Now, it's 1 week. You got Tennessee next week. So they get back on track. I mean, we'll just forget this conversation ever happened. You know, we'll just forget. We'll totally forget this never happened.
5: Yeah.
6: If Dickerson gets back on track, but I don't know how plausible that is.
5: Yeah, so let me ask you right now. If you were putting a percentage on it, what percentage are you confident that Landon Dickerson will get back to being the all-pro caliber guard that he used to be?
6: Negative 50.
5: Yeah.
6: Sorry. Negative 50. I just don't see it.
5: If he was coming off of a season where he was dominant last year and it was just one game, but it was the fact that we know he struggled with his health last year. We know that he contemplated retirement, even though he refuted it. Those reports didn't come out of nowhere. We know he had to go to Medellin to get stem cell replacement. Like, that's why you don't overreact to 1 week, but with Landon, we're now talking about 19 weeks pretty much, 18 weeks last year, and now this one, and even that playoff game. Landon hasn't been the same since he, and I give him so much credit for doing it, battled through injury in the NFC Championship game a couple years ago. I mean, that guy looked like he shouldn't have been out there then, and he kept pushing, helps this team win a Super Bowl. And unfortunately, it hasn't been the same since.
6: That's what I mean. The red flags in the offseason were the buzzer, right? That we should have seen coming. we should have known this was coming. And Tim McManus and a multitude of other reporters talked about, they were worried about guys like Dickerson throughout training camp and throughout the preseason. So, yeah, I don't think there should be a shock. But it's unfortunate because Dickerson was so integral in the way this team's played over the last few seasons.
5: Yeah, definitely something to be worried about. All right, what else we got?
14: Okay, I definitely don't want to take anything away from the Eagles' victory yesterday because, indeed, it was a beautiful victory, and a win is a win. What I wanted to actually talk about is, if you guys noticed, the New York Giants seem like they're going to be a problem. And you guys notice how they play with the intensity. It's really amazing. It's off the charts. I mean, they are playing like there's no tomorrow. The aggressiveness and the way they fly to the ball, and it just seems like the whole team is jubilant and ready to go. And I mean, I know that doesn't make you a better team, but man, it just seems like they're playing out of their minds. And I know it was game one, and I can't stand the Giants, but they look like they're going to be a problem.
5: Yeah, look, a couple of things. It was a great game by the New York Giants. And it's John Harbaugh's debut, and he certainly had that level of physicality with the Baltimore Ravens, and the New York Giants look like they're going to play a similar style. And it certainly helps when you got a running back like Scadabo, who plays like his hair's on fire, and Jackson Dart as well. And they got a lot of playmakers. But at the same time, if we're saying you can't overreact to 1 week for the Eagles, I don't think we can overreact to 1 week for the Giants when they were literally playing the worst defense in the NFL last year that looked even worse in week one. Like, if you watch that game, and again, I don't want to take anything away from the Giants because the caller's right, the physicality and the way they played. But if you watch that game last night, like, I mean, even Collingsworth at times was saying, like, blown assignment, blown coverage. Like, they were open all over the field because the Cowboys just did not have their assignments down. I think that'll get better. I think Christian Parker's a good coach, and that'll get better. But they certainly look like a defense that was bad last year that was still trying to figure out how to play under their new coordinator. I'm not so sure. And see, the thing is, too, Nick, maybe it's going to make me sound like a Giants hater here, but the way that they play, the New York Giants, is Jackson Dart going to make it through 17 games? Is Cam Scadabo going to make it through 17 games? Because they do play with such physicality, but they also have like this reckless abandon, which sometimes is going to come back to haunt you.
6: And you wonder if John Harbaugh kind of reels that back in like midway through the year, right? Because we know that's how they play in kind of their style, Dart and Scadabo and those guys. But with John Harbaugh being there, I think they do get through a season because he's been around the block a couple of times. But, you know, he might go tackle another player. Who knows? And they might get hurt. Who knows? He might do that.
5: Yeah, he missed that earlier. But, yeah, Giants look good, 1-0. And the Dallas Cowboys, everybody's favorite pick for the NFC East, didn't look that great. But I think it's a week one. I think you'll see the Cowboys are going to be okay. I think the Giants will probably be average. I think they'll be better than they were last year. But I'm still not worried about the Giants. Hopefully it doesn't come back to haunt me, those words. All right, we got another one. Let's get it.
15: Hey, Unfiltered Crew. It's a great Victory Monday, even if you don't have Ricky Bowe today. It's great. Glad to hear you guys on the radio. Now, Rick from Northeast wouldn't have something to say if he didn't have some complaints, even though we squeaked out a victory. Cam Jurgens and Lane Dickerson got to play better. They can't look like me and Calarulo playing offensive line in a beer league. They got to play like NFL players. That being said, Jalen Hurts was awesome. He kicked butt yesterday and took names. And the Phillies actually won a game, and we didn't have Bryce Harper acting like a fool. Now, on that note, I'm going to say this. E-A-G-L-E-S, Eagles!
5: I love it. Good stuff right there. Yeah, it seems like, I mean, we've been on the air now for 3.5 hours, and we had our morning show on starting at 6 a.m. leading into middays. Everybody's concerned about Landon. I mean, that's Dave Zingaro, NBC Sports Philadelphia. That was his question to Nick Sirianni about Landon Dickerson. You scroll social media, everyone's talking about Landon Dickerson. And I told you, and I could be wrong, if there's another media member out there who was in the locker room that saw Landon, everyone I spoke to, when I went in the locker room, Landon was gone. I asked other media members in the locker room yesterday, did you get a chance to talk to Landon? No, he was gone. So it's also not a good sign that Landon dipped out of there. So let's just hope and pray that this guy's going to be okay, because Howie Roseman said it, Nick. Do you remember this? Howie Roseman said when he met with the media after they got down to the final 53 that if you had given me truth serum, I would have told you coming into camp, my biggest concern was the interior offensive line. Remember he said that?
6: Yeah, I totally forgot about that.
5: And then he said, but, you know, Drew really played well and Willie really played well, talking about Kendall and Lampkin. And he felt like these guys were going to be healthy enough. But it was everybody's biggest concern. And they didn't do anything outside of Willie Lampkin and Drew Kendall, who they drafted last year. Let's just hope Howie made the right decision, man.
6: I think they would have put up probably 30-plus points yesterday if the offensive line was just a tick better. A couple more times that Jalen could sit in the pocket a little bit, Saquon's not getting, you know, hit 5 yards back in the backfield, they might have put up 30-plus points yesterday.
5: Yeah, I mean, look, you're right. When they gave Jalen Hurts time, he was great. He made that beautiful throw to Tay Wicks for 64 yards. When Saquon Barkley had a hole, he was still explosive on that 42-yard run. So I think you're right, Nick. If they got better play from the offensive line, especially the interior offensive linemen, the game's probably not even close.
6: Yep, not a two-point game, I'll tell you that.
5: All right, well, here's what we got coming up next. Monday Night Football. We'll take a look. Broncos, Chiefs, and we got some special prop bets for you. Our man Kevin Todd will be joining to give us a prop bet for tonight's game. Keep it here unfiltered. 97.5 The Fanatic, NBC Sports, Philadelphia. 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
16: All right, we're coming down the home stretch on this Victory Monday. Before we turn our focus to tonight's Monday night football matchup, you got the Broncos and the Chiefs. How is Patrick Mahomes going to look? Is he healthy? Before we do any of that, let's get our final Twitter poll results. Because as we talked about the Eagles game, you couldn't talk about the Eagles win without looking at the job that Jalen Hurts did, especially making big plays in big moments. None bigger than the 3rd and 18 where Jalen Hurts scrambled with his legs to pick up 22 yards. And then that ended up leading to the Dallas Goedert touchdown towards the end of the game that put you up for good. So we asked the question, and this was even before Nick Sirianni said Jalen Hurts made plays that only Jalen Hurts could make. We asked the question, would a quarterback other than Jalen Hurts have been able to win this game? Because we don't think they would have, based off of what Jalen Hurts was working with, especially from that offensive line. But the Twitter poll stood strong for 4 hours today, Nicky.
17: All 4 hours
16: like it does every show, thanks to Dr. Avi Donapel of Iron Mountain Men's Health, keeping the poll strong. What are the final numbers?
17: All right, final numbers on the Twitter poll. Would any quarterback not named Jalen Hurts have won that game yesterday? 46% said yes, 54% said no.
16: Yeah, and look, I said that this was a little bit tongue-in-cheek. It's interesting how close the numbers were. But it's because all offseason, all you ever hear is that any quarterback put on this Eagles roster would still win games. And my thing has always been, and again, I've been accused of being a Hurts hater by people. I've been accused of being a Hurts lover by people. I just try to be objective when it comes to Jalen Hurts. And one of the things I've always said is, even though you might think other quarterbacks are better in terms of all of the measurables as a, quote, quarterback, you don't know how that quarterback would perform in this city on this team. But what we do know is that it works with Jalen Hurts. What we do know is that Jalen Hurts wins at an unprecedented clip. What we do know is that Jalen Hurts does whatever he needs to do to win football games, and he did it again yesterday. So I don't know. Josh Allen, did he have a great game? When you look at the numbers he did he bring the Bills back to beat the Texans? If you watch the last play that he throws the touchdown, he did. But if you look at the plays a couple before that, he got away with it. He got away with a terrible decision under pressure, off of his back foot, threw up a duck that should have been intercepted by the Houston Texans. But we're not talking about that. Oh, look how good Josh Allen is. I don't know how those quarterbacks would fare here, but I do know that Jalen Hurts wins, and I'm happy he's the quarterback of the Philadelphia Eagles. And it's a big reason, if not the biggest reason, this team is 1-0. But while we're talking about the quarterback position, let's turn our focus to tonight's game, because you got Patrick Mahomes coming back from the knee injury. Joining us now, our man Kevin Todd from the Sports Brokers. Not only does he join us on Thursdays, he's going to start joining us every Monday. And Kevin, when you joined us on Thursday, my friend, you gave us, you said, hey, I'm going to give a free Thursday night pick. You hit. You gave us an Eagles pick. You hit. And you gave us a college pick. You hit. You're 3-0, my brother.
18: That's correct. Everyone who called, guys, got San Francisco plus the 3.5. They thought I was on drugs. I said, don't be surprised that they win the game outright. They won the game. I told you the over, 44.5. Everyone thought that game was going to stay under. It went over. I gave you UCLA minus the 12. They win by 18. That's how we roll here at the Sports Brokers, my friend. And let me tell you, tonight's matchup, I absolutely love this game. You got a rivalry in the division with Denver traveling to Kansas City. And let me tell you, folks, if you're listening right now, you cashed out all weekend. We had a phenomenal weekend, and it starts today. I'm giving you the information absolutely free. In fact, guys, if I lose this game, I'll give them the entire week on me. All they have to do is dial 888-320-7517. That's 888-320-7517. They'll get tonight's matchup, Denver at Kansas City, absolutely free.
16: All right, so we usually call you Mr. Thursday night. We're going to have to start calling you Mr. Monday night, too, I guess.
18: You could call me Mr. Two Nights a Week.
16: Mr. Monday Night, I think, used to be Rob Van Dam from ECW. I don't know if Kevin knows about ECW wrestling.
18: I know about the wrestling.
16: Yeah, Mr. Monday Night. All right, so you're going to give the game if they call. But you got any prop bets you can give us right now? Because I like playing the prop bets.
18: Okay, I got one prop bet. It's a long shot, but I do like it. I was looking at the matchups. Anytime touchdown for Travis Kelce is plus 2-1. I think it's too high. I think the odds makers are thinking that they're going to take him out of the game, the Denver defense. But I think they're going to get down in the red zone, and Patrick Mahomes is going to find his steakhouse partner, Kelce, and get a touchdown at 2-1. I think that's a gift at that price. In fact, I think there's a lot of value there. But, folks, if you want to make money today, you need to stop what you're doing. Because, as always, I teach everybody how to treat it like a business, gentlemen. Less games, more money. Why do you want to bet multiple games on a Saturday or Sunday when you can bet one game, win, and quit? That is the only way to treat it like a business. Everything else is gambling. I take the gambling aspect out of it. I have some huge information from my sources around the world, sportsbook managers, professional gamblers. Do not make a move on this game tonight, folks, without giving me a call. I'm giving you the information for free. I'm telling you right now, if I lose the game, you'll get the rest of the week for free. You pick up the phone, you dial 888-320-7517. That's 888-320-7517. You go to my website, thesportsbrokers.com. You can opt in and a broker could call you back. And you could also follow me on Twitter, or X, I should say, at Kevin Todd Sports, where I also put out the game on there, UCLA minus 12, and they cashed in on an 18-point win, gentlemen. I hope you guys are taking advantage of the information I'm giving you.
16: I am. We are on a roll, my brother. So good luck tonight, everybody. Give Kevin Todd a call. And, Kevin, we'll catch up with you on Thursday, my man.
18: Thank you.
16: All right, there he is, Kevin Todd of the Sports Brokers. Look, it's hard to argue with results, man. 3-0 since he came on Thursday, so let's keep it rolling. Now, he said he gave us the prop bet, the Kelce anytime TD. Who you like tonight, Nick? I picked the Chiefs. In our NFL picks, me and you, like I picked the Kansas City Chiefs on Friday.
17: Yeah, I think I'm going to go Chiefs. Unfortunately, I have the Denver defense in one of my leagues, and I'm down like 15 points, so it's not conducive to me, but I think the Chiefs are going to win. I think they are.
16: Yeah, it's going to be interesting. I think they're going to be motivated. I think Patrick Mahomes is going to be motivated this season. So right now, I'm going to see, did the line move at all on this game tonight? No, it's still 2.5. So I took the Chiefs minus 2.5. I don't know. It's going to be interesting.
17: I don't love it. I don't love the pick.
16: It's a tough game. It's a tough game to pick.
17: Division game.
16: Ricky took the Broncos. Him and I are going head-to-head tonight.
17: Yeah.
16: On our NFL picks.
17: I'm going Chiefs as well. I just think they're going to find a way. Mahomes, I think he might find a way to be back, and he might be mobile, like we were talking about earlier.
16: But then, yeah, so Kevin Todd's giving us the Travis Kelce anytime touchdown.
17: And the TD.
16: I mean, I know there was a lot of what was made of him looking like he was out of shape. If we're being honest, I don't think Travis Kelce ever looks like he's in that good of shape. It's amazing that he's that athletic and he's that good. Same thing with Patrick Mahomes.
17: Patrick Mahomes never looks in shape.
16: Neither one of those guys. And you're talking about one of the best quarterbacks and tight ends in the history of the game.
17: Yeah, Mahomes always looks like he has a dad bod, and the guy's just ridiculous every single year. So, yeah, I think they'll be fine. I think the Chiefs will be just fine. They'll be back in the mix. If they stay healthy, they'll be fine again. So, yeah, that's where I'm at with the Chiefs.
16: All right, so I got my sports book open. So I was I was just looking at the Chiefs and Broncos. I don't know. I'm a little nervous about the Chiefs game tonight, but I took a peek ahead.
17: Oh, looking ahead, are you?
16: Eagles at Tennessee on Sunday at 1:00. Did you see the line yet?
17: No, I've not seen the line. What's the line?
16: If you had to guess.
17: Ridiculous.
16: Now, the Titans just got beat by the Jets. Yeah. All right. Like you said, Robert Saleh got booed unmercifully. But the Titans just got beat by the Jets. What do you think the line would be?
17: It's got to be at least a touchdown, right? 7.5?
16: Close. Pretty good, Nikki. -7, the Eagles are. As of right now, I don't know if they opened a little bit higher, but -7. I mean, to be a 7-point favorite on the road in week 2 is pretty telling.
17: I think Robert Saleh is going to get booed for the second straight week. That's what it sounds like to me.
16: Yeah, I'm just looking at the odds here. So, wow, the Saints are 8.5-point dogs already to the Ravens.
17: Oof.
16: The Cleveland Browns are 8.5-point dogs to the Bucks.
17: We can kind of already tell who the bad teams are, other than the Cardinals. The Cardinals won.
16: Oh, man. The Dolphins are 13.5-point dogs to the Niners.
17: I should have never took Devon Achane. My leagues.
16: Oh, the Dolphins are brutal, man.
17: They are bad. Kevin Petullo down there.
16: Yeah, I know. They're tanking. I think they're tanking. All right, but all in all, a solid victory Monday here today. Let's hope we're doing 17 of these. What do you think? 17 victory Mondays on our way to the postseason?
17: More like 11, but that's just me.
16: Oh, yeah. So has your win total changed at all after week 1?
17: Not one bit.
16: Me either. I have them at 11-6. I'm sticking to it.
17: Me too.
16: And winning the division.
17: Yes, I agree.
16: And winning the division.
17: Dallas is not winning the division. I don't think they're there yet.
16: I agree with you. But appreciate everybody who tuned in today for your Eagles coverage. We're going to have you covered all season long. What do you got coming up next? On the TV side, a little Birds Huddle. On the radio side, a little Fanatic Rewind. So if you missed the morning show's reaction to the Eagles game, you could hear it coming up next, along with Midday's Brace and Dunn, and then, of course, the Best of Unfiltered as well. Have a great night, everybody. We'll be back at it tomorrow. 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
19: A win secured. I'm Patricia Caputo with your Fanatic Sports Update. The Eagles came away with their first win of the season. It was a close one, but the Birds won with the help of Jalen Hurts connecting with Dallas Goedert for 2 touchdowns. Andrew DeCecco joined the show and discussed Sean Mannion's week 1 performance.
20: I still don't have a true sense of what this offense is ultimately going to look like, but I thought that all things considered, he did a nice job. But I would say that it was Jalen Hurts who really elevated Sean Mannion. And
19: Sean Mannion and the Birds will begin to look ahead to week two, where they will take on the Titans. The Phillies have off tonight as they head to Washington to begin their two-game series against the Nationals Tuesday. Phillies remain behind the Braves in the National League East after losing their series to Atlanta over the weekend. And the Union have off tonight as they prepare to take on Sporting KC Saturday. Union defeated San Diego Sunday night. And hockey is right around the corner with the Flyers reporting to training camp on Thursday. 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
0: 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Miss the headlines, the interviews, the rants? 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
1: Eagles win. Like, what's the biggest takeaway from the game? My biggest takeaway is the offensive line, Landon Dickerson, Cam Jurgens. They got the win, and I'm thankful for it. Frankly, they should have beaten Washington by more points. They were fortunate to get a win. I'm not being negative about that. Landon Dickerson looks like he's cooked, completely cooked, and Cam Jurgens looks like a below-average center. That's a major problem because Lane Johnson, you know, like, he's not a pro. Is he a Pro Bowl player anymore? Probably not if he has a problem staying healthy. But that's the least of your concerns, but it's also a concern.
2: No, it is. Right. I mean, because the strength of this team will still be running the football. You saw what they wanted to do early on. They were going to Saquon. Like, that was the plan out of the gate, was get Saquon Barkley involved. And that's what they want to do because that's what worked in 2024. It's why you couldn't get anything going last year. It's why you look at Jalen Hurts and you're going, all right, he's not a 40 passing attempt quarterback a game kind of guy, but he had to be at some points last year because they couldn't run the football. So it's a legitimate concern to have after week one. It is. But I just wonder how much of it was also the new offensive line coach.
1: Do you really believe that? Or can those two guys not play?
2: I'm hoping.
1: Yeah, I don't believe that. Here's what I believe. Landon Dickerson looks like a guy who, I don't know how, when he denied that he was contemplating retirement, it might have been, the tone of it was, oh man, Landon Dickerson might retire. And he might think, I never said that, I never thought that. But there was clearly something that was going on there where he's going, like, man, I can't do this forever. Like, when you get injured, because he had been injured a lot in his collegiate career.
2: Oh, all the time.
1: I'm surprised he was healthy for as long as he was with the Eagles. That looks like that's over. And he was you mentioned it, and I had it written down, turnstile.
2: Yeah.
1: Hurts, and it wasn't just Dickerson, but Hurts was running for his life the entire, he was never, the one throw to Wicks, the one long throw to Wicks, he had a clean pocket. He did not have a clean pocket pretty much the entire day.
2: No, he was on his back foot a lot yesterday. There was a crazy, crazy stat, and this just goes to show you again, another typical win for the Eagles. Dennis Zellman, who does, you know, great work online, posting all kinds of stats for the Eagles. The Eagles finished the game with just 10 first downs on their 11 drives. Washington had 20 first downs. So he asked the question, how many times has a team won a football game where the opposing team doubled their first down total? So this guy, Eagles Eric, found it. In the last 25 years, the only other time that a team lost while doubling the opponent's first down count and no turnovers was the Niners in 2008, and the Dolphins won 14-9. Like, it was one of those games where the Eagles shouldn't have won yesterday. History will tell you they shouldn't have won yesterday. You can't have these three and out, three and out, three and out, which was exactly one of the biggest problems for the Eagles last year. It's why the defense gets gassed in the fourth quarter. It's why you allow opposing teams to come back in. It's week one. I'm not overreacting, but it was more the same yesterday. It wasn't anything really different.
1: No, that's how the Eagles win. They win kind of ugly. Hurts does what he needs to do. Hurts said, the touchdown throws yesterday were all excellent.
2: Yes, they were great.
1: He was good yesterday. He also had 14 completions. So when we say it's a very Eagles win, that's a very Eagles win. Saquon wasn't great. He had the one big yard. The offensive line sucked. Jalen was running for his life. Jalen had a couple of big runs in big spots.
2: Yep.
1: And so Nick Foles does his season podcast. If that's what it's called. It's SZN. But Trilly, do you know the name of the podcast? I'm still learning about this. I know he does it.
3: Yeah, I'm still learning it too
2: on
3: NBC.
2: Dad season, or is that just his
3: I think
2: network?
3: That's a separate one. Yeah. Oh,
1: okay. So, so he does a post game reaction. He does the podcast with the other dude, and it's on NBC Sports Philadelphia. And he played number three. He says that if Jalen's not your quarterback, you're not winning the game. Do we agree with this? Go ahead.
4: What he did today was fantastic. With Jalen Hurts isn't out there, you're not winning that game. He willed them the win. Defense played great, made some great plays. But everyone in Philadelphia, I know they know this, but Jalen Hurts is a great quarterback, and he's approaching that elite category.
1: Yeah, SZN, right?
2: Yes, SZN.
1: I don't know if they call it season because that's the abbreviation for season. Anyway.
2: It's an interesting question, and it's hard to answer that because – no, if you have a guy that's not mobile, that 3rd and 18 doesn't happen. Where he converts that play with his legs, they lose that game. But I will point this out: Club Hurts, don't get too angry over there, BP. I look at his throw chart yesterday. One throw between the hash marks. And we were told that with this offense, they were going to utilize the middle of the field, and it was going to be a part of the game that they were going to add. One throw in between the hash marks, one that was just off the hash marks, and then the Dallas Goedert touchdown pass that was outside of the hash marks, but it was down the middle of the field. But still, only like three pass attempts technically over the middle of the field. And that was supposed to be an added part of the game.
1: No, that mean, like, Objective Club Hertz was all over this. This isn't good. Like, don't expect this all of a sudden. It's like, wow, this is unbelievable. Look at this offense. This is great. They won yesterday the same way that they won games last year.
2: Yeah.
1: Which was they did it dirty. Very efficient, not turning the ball over. Jalen was great. Scrambles in big spots. When Nick Foles says that he willed them to win, he's talking about that last drive where he had the run.
2: Yeah.
1: Where the Washington had the momentum. They scored a touchdown. You need to get a score. And he drove right down the field with a couple of big plays, and they scored a touchdown. That's willing the team to win. That's what Jalen does. And that it doesn't show in the box score, but when you need a drive, that's what he's known for, that drive. By the way, Washington, everybody told me Washington stinks and it's going to be a blowout. So you struggled against Washington, against this team that stinks. So what does that tell you about the game? Right?
2: Well, I mean, look, I thought they were going to have more push up front. And I thought Saquon was going to rush for his over-unders was 80, and he hit the 85. I thought he could have gotten the triple digit. That didn't happen. And once again, it goes back to your biggest takeaway, the concern of the offensive line play and how bad it was ultimately.
1: All right, let's get some reaction. We have some voice memos. We have Brian calling from Dallas. He's an Eagles fan, so don't worry, but he's Brian in Dallas. What's up, Brian? Good morning.
5: Hey, fellas, how's it going?
1: What's up?
5: Listen, like, you guys hit on everything that I was going to talk about. I mean, of course, I take the win, but I didn't see a lot of improvement from last year. And I get it. People said we got a new office coordinator. I was hoping to see at least something different. You know, I don't mind us struggling saying we got a new offensive coordinator if the play calling and the scheme is different. But I didn't see a lot of that. I still see problems with the offensive line. Last year, I gave it up to injury. Go ahead. What'd you say?
1: No, we didn't. Go ahead. We got you.
5: Oh, sorry.
1: You're hearing ghosts.
5: Yeah. No. Actually, it's all these tears behind me going down the toll with these Cowboys fans crying. That's what it is. I'm trying to be optimistic, but I'm one of those that you cannot have an offensive coordinator that hasn't called plays at this level on this offense. I'm not a believer in that.
1: Okay.
5: No, I just based on what we've done so far. Right, and then we add a new guy. Mannion has a little bit more, football knowledge, but I'm still seeing the same thing. I'm trying to be optimistic, give it like the game five to really just get our identity, but I do see some of the same things we were going through last year.
1: Yeah,
5: I hope it's not a repeat of that.
1: I don't disagree. The offensive line, you see, like, I never blame Kevin Petullo for the offensive line or even Jeff Stoutland. They were banged up.
2: They're hurt, yeah.
1: I don't know who you could have blamed last year. If you're deep into your line reserves, which weren't great, like, you're just kind of holding on and hoping that they don't kill you. And they were fine in doing it. Like, the offensive line didn't kill the team last year, but they were the strength of the team when they won a Super Bowl.
2: Right.
1: That was not the strength of the team last year. But, I don't know. I thought I was comfortable with Mannion being the offensive coordinator. I mean, let's face it. Petullo's closer to having a whistle and a pencil in his ear than he is to being a real offensive play caller and offensive coordinator.
2: You know, you saw, again, one of my biggest takeaways was in the fourth quarter and that last drive in the third quarter where they get the field goal, the adjustments made, where the Eagles have three straight three and outs, then they come back with a 56-yard drive for a field goal, then a 79-yard drive for a touchdown. Last year, once the opponent...

0: I say I wanted to go to here. I forget already, Petrilli.
1: Was it Nick Sirianni?
0: Yeah, voice memo. So Davis on the text line, 610-632-0975. We get voice memos on reaction. Here it is. Go ahead.
2: This is Kevin from Delco, and we're worrying about small potatoes here. You know what I mean? The offensive line, they'll get it together in the regular season. The running game will be more explosive in the regular season. Mekhi Lemon, he'll actually, you know, gain some positive yards in the regular season. You know, wait, this is week one. This is the regular season? You mean this isn't the preseason? A win's a win.
0: I'm not very confident with that.
1: Yeah, no. The Eagles last year, and there will be a lot of shows this year where it's going to be they won but Monday, right? Where we're going to talk about they won, but here's some of the issues that we saw. I come away with this more encouraged that he did not seem encouraged. I would imagine he voted no or discouraged on the Dr. Avedon Appel poll that we put out there on 97.5 The Fanatic. But to his point when he was being sarcastic, it doesn't have to work, right? A lot of people just assume, oh, Sean Mannion is better than Kevin Petullo. We don't know that. Like we do, but we don't. Like, there is a difference between knowing the sport and then knowing when to dial up the right play. And as you said, Jalen Hurts, the biggest play of the game yesterday was that scramble. That wasn't a designed play. That was just Jalen Hurts putting the team on his back and making things happen. They're going to look great next week against the Titans because the Titans freaking stink. And then it's going to be really interesting to see what they have week 3 and 4. But I was expecting them to come out the gate slow offensively.
0: Yeah, no, I mean, honestly, if you want to talk about, so the most encouraging thing from yesterday was what? If you had to say, we talked discouraging the offensive line, what's the most encouraging thing from yesterday? What would you say?
1: Well, honestly, mine's on the defense, so it's not even really? The offense. It's the two outside corners. And remember last year how much we talked about Reek Woolen or Adoree Jackson. I know you were the leader of the Adoree Jackson fan club.
0: He was a good value last year.
1: He was good value. Reek Woolen's good. As long as he's not making mistakes on the field, which that was part of his problem last year. Sorry, Club Hurts, that I'm going outside corners. They shut down Terry McLaurin yesterday. You know that Quinyon Mitchell is going to be an all-pro corner. Reek Woolen, if he can be the consistent second corner, they're going to be they will be the best defense in the National Football League if he's consistent.
0: But didn't you know that they were going to be good? Like, really, like, was that kind of the least surprising thing from yesterday?
1: Well, no,
0: that their secondary looked
1: good? Reek Woolen got benched for Josh Jobe last year. Like, that did happen. He was available on the market for a reason.
0: So you expected the defensive backfield to struggle yesterday?
1: I didn't know if it was, look, Cooper Jean, I wasn't expecting that one.
0: No one was expecting that. But, like, and I will side, and that's my answer to it. The co-founder of Club Hurts, Brendan Petrilli, Jalen Hurts having a clean day yesterday, and I feel confident with Jalen Hurts after week one. That's the most positive takeaway. The most encouraging thing was, because if you think about it, if they win the game yesterday, but he throws for 119 yards and has an interception.
1: Well, yeah.
0: No, he looked really good. Jalen Hurts looked good. That was a really good game by Jalen Hurts. Was it an A game?
1: No.
0: A minus, maybe? B plus? If he doesn't have those scrambles, I'm not even talking about an A minus. The last scramble made the game.
1: No, it absolutely did. And look, to his credit, he was dealing with an offensive line that was not protecting him yesterday at all. Another crazy stat for you, and again, this is very typical Jalen, very typical Eagles, I should say. So Jalen yesterday, in total, 4 of 25 for 203 yards. So if you just look at the box score, you're going, that's not that great. But if you watch the game, you realize what he was dealing with. He had a really good game yesterday, 14-25, 203 yards, and the 3 touchdowns. Do you know that 176 of those yards were on passes downfield, 10-plus air yards? If it wasn't a 10-plus air yard throw, he was 8 of 14 for 27 yards.
0: That's about right.
1: Now, is that Jalen? Is that the offensive line? Is that the weapons, right? A.J. Brown was a guy that could do a lot of things after the catch. Was it hitch routes, just move the ball downfield? Like, what is it? 18 of 14 for 27 yards is horrible. But those deep shots downfield, he's always thrown a beautiful deep ball.
0: The throw to Wicks, the completion to Wicks.
1: Oh, perfect.
0: He was under center, play action. Imagine that, under center play action. And Wicks, again, he made a move.
1: Yeah.
0: And he got separation. That was a hell of a play. He's got some skill, this Wicks.
1: No, he does. That was a really good pickup for the Eagles. And look, they clearly valued him. They extended his contract the second that they traded for him.
0: All right, well, listen, we haven't heard from the coach, Nick Sirianni. After the game, let me hear his theme music. So, which one do we want, Nick Sirianni? Give me the most Nick Sirianni. I guess the opening one.

0: All right, Nick Sirianni won. He's talking about after the game, some good things. Here we go.
1: We did some good things. We work obviously very hard at that. Neither team turned it over. So that's good ball security on both ends of it. We did force that one fumble. They just ended up coming up with it. I thought we did it. I thought fundamentally we did some things. Obviously, there's going to be some missed tackles. I know they have some good players, obviously. Jayden Daniels got out on one, made a couple of our guys miss on a long scramble in the open field. So we'll continue to work that. That's always a tough one. You want to see it on tape. A lot of those things, but fundamentally, I thought we did some good things. There's always going to be things to clean up in that matter, but it was a good start.
0: That was the opening of the press conference?
2: Hell yeah,
0: that's the beginning?
2: There he is,
0: Nick
2: Sirianni.
0: There you go. You heard it right there, Nick Sirianni, coach. How's that?
2: By the way, he's got a crutch word this year.
0: What is it?
2: Or at least it was yesterday. He said the word obviously. Probably 650 times yesterday.
0: I didn't pick up on it,
2: dude. I listened to the press conferences on the drive in. I gotta listen to the press conference right after the game. No, I'm watching Sunday Night Football. Boom. I'm gonna watch Cowboys Giants. I listened to the press conferences on the drive in, both Sirianni and Hurts, and he said obviously like 600 times.
0: How many times legitimately do you think he said it? Because we'll have Rodman go through it, and we'll do an obviously.
2: I'll set the line at 29 and a half times.
0: No. He said it that many times?
2: Yeah.
0: Okay, we'll go through it. It's got to be the under. It couldn't be that much.
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15: Joining us right now, he's the man over Bleeding Green Nation. He's doing 100 different post-game shows, PHLY. I saw him with BLG, BG last night. He's BLG, Brandon League out in the Bleeding Green Nation. What's up, BLG?
16: How's it going, guys?
15: What's up, BLG? All right, right to it. Is the biggest takeaway from yesterday's game that the Eagles offensive line looked like the Eagles offensive line last year?
16: I don't think that's the biggest takeaway in the sense that, like you said, don't want to be too negative. It's week one. You have to consider a lot of other teams didn't win, didn't look good. That is certainly one of the bigger concerns coming out of this game. But my biggest takeaway from the game would be that Jalen Hurts looked awesome. And when the quarterback plays well, it's hard not to feel encouraged about the outlook of the football team. So I thought that was a really good sign.
17: So obviously a lot of talk this offseason, thank God we finally had a game yesterday, was how this new offense would look. It's interesting, though, because we saw it play out one throw over the middle of the field. So are you expecting much of a different offense with Sean Mannion? What differences did you see yesterday?
16: Yeah, so I think down to down, obviously, we didn't see the Eagles have a lot of success. They had, I think, the fewest first downs in the NFL so far through week one.
17: Yeah, the Commanders doubled them up. I saw a stat from Dennis Selman and then somebody that does Eagles content. The last time that happened was in 2008 when the Dolphins won a game 14-9. Like, it doesn't happen where an opposing team doubles up your first down total and loses.
16: And that's not good. And that's concerning. And that has to be better moving forward. But the but there is that you see the value of these explosive plays and how they can kind of make up for some of that lack of consistency down to down. I don't think you want to live like that every single week because, like you just said, that's not really going to be sustainable. But if this offense does have more explosion to it, which really didn't last year, that's going to be big.
15: Yeah, I was already trying to brainstorm on a Lumpkin fan club that I can have because Landon Dickerson's playing like he's not the Landy Dickerson we see get the contract extension and make Pro Bowls. He looked like a turnstile yesterday, and I've seen that term used a couple times, and Andrew and I both said it today. It's what we saw last year. He just doesn't look like that's him, and I don't think that's good enough right now.
16: Yeah, it's a major concern. I'm not going to sugarcoat it. You know, going back to the end of last year when Landon Dickerson talked, like after the season was over, that locker room cleanout day, I mean, he was pretty not optimistic, I would say, about his future outlook. And then there were the reports about he was considering retirement, and he obviously denied those, and he came back. But the Eagles also did a thing with his contract where they lopped off a year. Mm-hmm. Like, there's a lot of signal here that isn't great. I think back to even how he looked in training camp, those joint training camp practices against the Patriots, there were some one-on-ones in those days where he was getting driven back in a way I just have not seen Landon Dickerson get handled before. And then even late in camp, too, just after some of the reps, he'd be coming off the field and kind of just lumbering around. And I don't really feel good about that.
15: Brandon Legout and Bleeding Green Nation, Wicks had a great debut. Only two catches, but still
17: impactful.
15: Yeah, I remember you talking about just like the route running that you see at practice and the skill that he has compared to some other guys. You saw that on both catches yesterday.
16: Yeah, he absolutely cooked Mike Sanders still in the end zone there for the touchdown. And then the deep reception, Didn't really know that was in his bag, considering his longest career reception prior to yesterday was just 36 yards. Wow. And he had, what, a 64-yarder? And I think the ball tracking was really big on that throw. So I don't know that's really who he's going to be, like, you know, a deep threat. But I just think he's a good player. And Jalen Hurts clearly trusts him and likes throwing to him. He is clearly the wide receiver, too, in this offense.
17: BLG, what will be the number one thing that people online start to complain about with Cooper DeJean first? Is it the girlfriend being a Cowboys cheerleader, too many TikToks, the cereal, or what's another one? The microphone, the exciting Mike's podcast. Pretty bad game for Cooper DeJean. Talk about it.
16: Yeah, probably like the worst game of his career, or at least maybe, you know, top two, if not the worst. And unexpected, and something I just can't be worried about right now until we see this become more of an issue. He's just earned the benefit of the doubt there. Seems like he may have gotten banged up. So we'll see if that's a factor. And certainly that'd be concerning if it's something serious, but not serious enough to keep him off the field yesterday. That seems like more of an aberration right now than a long-term concern, but something to monitor.
15: All right. Mekhi Lemon, 3 for -5 yards. Now, one of those receptions, Wicks missed a block, and that wasn't his fault that he got it. I think it was a 4-yard loss that he had on the play. But still, like, so watching the game, if it looks like Lemon's being given these opportunities because he's the first-round draft pick. He doesn't necessarily look like he belongs on the field right now. Do you agree with that?
16: Yeah, and I think it's kind of unfair to him. Like, in his defense, I'm not even just crushing him. I think the Eagles kind of deserve some more blame in terms of trying to really force the issue here when we just didn't see anything in training camp. And obviously he missed a lot of time. We didn't see a big sample size, but going back to the training camp practices, we did see going back to the preseason game. You can say it's just a preseason game, but including that game, he has 9 targets have resulted in -2 yards. Like, it's just, I don't think you need to do what they're doing with him, especially when you kept Elijah Moore, who was a healthy scratch, but he's on the roster. You have Hollywood Brown here. Not that he looked great, but he's a veteran option. And then Darius Cooper, to me, I just saw more from him this summer than I saw from Mekhi Lemon at any point. I would like to see them incorporate those guys a little more.
15: And everybody has to put the line in, he missed time with injury, and that's well and good. But I also hear people say there was no flash. So, like, yeah, he's behind everybody, but, man, you can see the flash and the potential. And that's something not something we've seen from him. I don't know about you.
16: And maybe some of that, if we're being generous to him, it's like there's a startup cost here. You kind of have to play him to work through those struggles. But, again, it's to the extent that they did where he's dominating that wide receiver 3 workload. I don't think they need to do that. I think at least early on in the season, you can split it up a little bit more and rotate some of those other guys in.
17: We talked about the poor play of Cooper DeJean. Let's do the opposite. Who stood it out on a positive note for you defensively for the Eagles?
16: I mean, a lot of guys. I mean, let's give Mauro Ojomo credit. Yeah. I mean, he makes that play at the end of the game there. That's a great play. Like, I don't think Commanders fans can sit here and be like, oh, we messed up, as much as, like, Mauro Ojomo just made an even better play to read out that shovel pass. And there was just a lot of times in the game where I thought his get off looked really quick. Like, they're going to miss him next year. It's we don't need to look forward to the offseason already. But, man, he's going to have a great year this year. And it's going to be unfortunate probably when he walks in free agency.
15: Yeah, BLG, one of my game balls, Braden Mann.
17: Oh, yeah.
15: He gets one of my 3 game balls. Like, when we look at it with Andy Reid, the strength of their team used to be the special teams. I can't speak for Jake Elliott so far, but Braden Mann is one of the best punters in the NFL. And look at the advantage it gives you week to week.
16: It was huge. And not only from a standpoint of, like, he's just booting it down the field, which he also did. And I'm sure the warmer weather helps with that. But still, so he also has the leg to do that. And then a lot of those punts, what, one was down at the 2-yard line. He was, like, pinning them deep back in their own territory. And that was really big. So absolutely kind of one of the unsung heroes of yesterday.
17: BLG, when it comes to the offense, I know it was just week 1 for Sean Mannion. We're still trying to figure things out. Do you think we saw what they wanted to do yesterday? Balanced attack, 25 runs, 25 pass attempts. And then also in terms of the targets, it was spread out. Goddard with 5, Wicks with 4, Shipley with or Smith with 6. Is that kind of what you're expecting?
16: I think it's a work in progress. You know, I not only just in terms of the results, but the aesthetic as well. I still think there's a lot to figure out here, which goes back to what we saw in training camp and spring practices about how uneven this offense was. Clearly, they need to block better. I don't think Saquon Barkley can make a living off of what he had, like, 5 yards in this game that were before contact. Yep. Like, that's insane. That's just not, it's not going to cut it. That is like last year's numbers. So, you know, we can talk about schematic tweaks. And that's all well and good. And obviously they're the coaches have to do their part, or at least try to do things to get this offense going. But what does it matter if you can't block? Like, it's a very fundamental thing.
15: Yeah, Zach Bond, great all-around game yesterday. And I kind of think we take him for granted. He's the best linebacker this team's had in a really, really long time. What he's able to do in coverage and then everything else that he does, he's very athletic, but he's also like he's – everything you're looking for from a linebacker in the Vic Fangio defense, and give Vic a lot of credit. He spotted him in New Orleans. Man, he's a good player.
16: He's a stud. And I'm glad you called that out, John. I don't think he gets enough credit nationally. You know, there's so much fervor for Fred Warner, who's an awesome player. And I'm not taking anything away from him. But, like, I just hear so much about, oh, Fred Warner, he's the best. The 49ers defense, they're so much better with him. And that's all well and true. But so is Zach Bond here in Philadelphia. Like, that guy is not that far behind Fred Warner. And that's crazy to say, considering how he was just a backup, you know, a few years ago and has emerged into an awesome player on this team. I mean, one of his best plays yesterday didn't even count. That interception along the sideline where he didn't stay in bounds. Like, that's just a crazy kind of play. Also a captain on this team. I mean, this Eagles defense wouldn't be as dominant as it's been these past few years without Zach Bond.
17: Hey, last thing for me, you mentioned Elijah Moore was inactive. So was Tanner McKee. So I guess we got the answer that Andy Dalton is quarterback too. And the latest you're hearing on Jonathan Greenard, I know he said it's up to the coaching staff whether or not he was going to play. He obviously didn't yesterday.
16: Yeah, I mean, unless they go crazy here and it's like next game, Dalton's inactive and it's McKee is the backup. They keep this quarterback battle rolling. That'd be insane. But I can't rule it out until I see it show up in, because it's been weird the whole time. Like, I think there's a non-zero chance of that. I'm going to guess it's Dalton. And boy, the Eagles better hope that Jalen Hurts does not get injured. I'm Jonathan Greenard. I think the Eagles are right to slow play this a little bit. I mean, their pass rush was good yesterday. I know we didn't see the sack numbers, but they had pressure on 19 of Jaden Daniels' 38 dropbacks. And they also didn't allow him to do a lot of damage as a runner. And I think part of that goes hand in hand with, like, they weren't going to just go all out and rush and let him, you know, make plays with his legs. So I'm not worried about the pass rush at all. And when you have the talent that you do there, I think you need to slow play Jonathan Greenard's return. So we'll need to see him get in a full practice, at least one, before he's back on the field. We'll see how he does this week. I'm going to guess maybe week three might be a little bit more realistic than this week, but we'll see.
15: All right. He's done it again. BLG, Brandon Lee Gowton. So, BLG, is this a big thumbs up win? Is this a thumbs up win? Is it a double thumbs up Siskel and Ebert win? How do you judge it?
16: It's a nice, solid one thumbs up win. Feeling like solid. I'll frame it like this. It's a win to build on. Like, okay, you took the first step. Now you get the Titans this week. If you go out and really kind of take care of business against them, then you're feeling pretty good.
15: You know why I look at this as a positive win? Because it doesn't give ammo to start the Jalen Hurts sucks train. Because he was really, really good. Because you can come off winning a Super Bowl and be the Super Bowl MVP, and people are benching him in the middle of the season. So it's good to get off on a positive note and Jalen to have a good start to the season.
16: Totally agree. And for as much as we can certainly find things to criticize, and it's valid, it's so much of a better place to be than, let's say, the Cowboys, you know, who are feeling certainly not very good, or these other teams that lost in week one. Imagine being a Chargers fan. I don't know if there are any of those, but you lose to the Cardinals. That's not great. So it could always be worse.
15: All right, BLG. Everybody, the coverage on Bleeding Green Nation is amazing. So check Brandon out and check him out online, because he's doing a ton of stuff as well.
17: You're the man.
15: So check him out. Thanks, BLG.
16: Thanks, guys.
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30: Three and outs, and I'll extend this to getting yourself behind the sticks, because second drive of the game, third and 12, three and out. Fourth drive of the game, three and out. First drive of the second half, third and 14, three and out. Second drive of the second half, second and 16, you end up going three and out. Third drive of the second half, third and 10, you go three and out. And on that touchdown drive, reason why I'm not necessarily over the moon about what I saw offensively for them, it took Jalen Hurts scampering for 22 yards to salvage a third and 18. The three and outs and getting behind the sticks, getting yourselves into the third and longs. I mentioned a second and long in there. That's the stuff that killed this offense a year ago. And that's something that still was there in week one. I'm not going to make a mountain out of it, but it's something you notice out of the first game of the season.
31: Yeah, in the second half, Barkley had six carries for 19 yards. So he was essentially taken away. Yep.
15: And that had a lot to do with the struggles on the offense. You want to continue to run him. He's the bell cow back, although 15 total carries. I'd like to see a couple more.
30: Well, you don't have a lot of plays when you're going three and out that much.
15: Very fair point. You're right about that. But we do see that it starts and ends with the run game and Saquon Barkley, and rightfully so. That's the keys to victory. That's what's been working for this team, and especially in their Super Bowl year. So I'm all about it in week one. Continue to add wrinkles. See what happens, because now you have film. Right, there was no film on this defensive coordinator to a point. Not trying to make a mountain out of a molehill, as you said, but you have to be realistic with these conversations too. So, you know, you learned a lot, but the offensive line, I would be curious to know what's being said down there, you know, because they're going to play that tape and there's going to be a lot of offensive linemen with their heads in their hands going, man, we played poor.
30: Something that I liked that was said about the offensive coordinator, Jalen Hurts, after the game, talking about the communication between the two of them and what they took out of that first game.
0: I think there's a room and a space to narrow things down and kind of build things in the same direction. I think as a Florida game, he's got a feel for what we're doing, and these situations are transitioning throughout the game too. So you're expecting a situation to come up, but in all reality, we've got to help him out, right? We should never be in 3rd and 19. We should never be in that position. You know, we've got to keep ourselves more so on schedule and take advantage of our opportunities, right? We hit the explosive early in the game, and then we're beating the clock. We've got to burn a timeout. And so I think that's a collective thing. It takes everybody doing their job, everybody doing their 1/11th. And then obviously coach is going to have some things that he wants back. I'm going to have some throws that I want back. And I'm going to have some times where, hey, we got to line up quicker. You need to get down, get set, and we got to come back to the huddle and be urgent. And so, you know, I think for us, and I say it all the time, urgency isn't an option. So just got to hone tune on that. Not an excuse for me in terms of it being week one. We're just pushing for excellence in everything that we do with that. So room to improve.
30: Urgency, snapping the ball earlier. And then, of course, not putting Mannion in the scenario where his play sheet ends up being this thin because it's 3rd and 18 and there's only so many plays you can call in that position.
15: Yeah.
30: So it's why ultimately Hurts bailed you out. In the end, I think the offensive line puts you behind the eight ball in a lot of scenarios.
15: Did he look quicker to you?
30: Yeah.
15: Right?
30: Yeah.
15: And that's why I say vintage, boys. This isn't last year's Jalen. Something changed, something tweaked. And I know that their people are fearful of certain play calls as far as, you know, run calls. Like, that's not what I'm advocating for. No. What I'm telling you is the difference, and one of the reasons why Jalen Hurts is 57-22 as a starting quarterback in the NFL. Oh, by the way, boys, did you know this? Shock me, because I don't care. It's good for number one in the NFL over that stretch. He is the most successful starting quarterback in the NFL. I even got a song written down if you want to hear it. Oh, thank you. Jalen Hurts, ladies and gentlemen, 1-0. 3 touchdowns, no picks. Jalen came through with the week one fix. Calm in the pocket. Let the whole thing develop, boys. Pressure kept coming. He just hit another level.

0: controlled the show. Three touchdowns later, what y'all want to know? You can rank your quarterbacks, make your little lists. Club Hurts keeps the receipts. We don't forget this. Three touchdowns, no picks. Hey, Jeremy Fowler, put that in your book. Let's go.
1: You're really trying to never have Jeremy Fowler on this program again, aren't you?
0: Woo! Club Hurts. Business is bumping, boys.
1: The guy comes out in the open and he's like wishy-washy. Like, yeah, he had a good day, but there's other stuff to talk about. And now he's got a song written about him in the 11 o'clock hour. I can't figure out Sean Brace, but I love
2: it. It was the Red Bull.
1: There it is.
0: Can we get a sponsorship? I drink enough and he's on camera. Let's go. I'm fired up.
2: Yeah, I didn't think we were going to have to wind him up too much today to get to that point. I got nothing. There's only so many ways you can follow something like that up. So you want to talk about the pass catch? Let's get to the Davis Honda text line. He broke out the song. I had no idea the song existed. How long had you been working on that over there?
0: Real quick, you know. This is what happened. I did PHO 17. I had an hour and a half to kill. I forced my way on the morning show. I'm sitting back.
2: Oh, did you? I was curious how that all came to be because I'm driving and I get in my car around 8 o'clock. I hear BLG. And I was listening to that and then went to the commercial. And then at 8:30, I guess I was looking at my phone for the directions because it was taking me a little bit different today because of the traffic. And I see the tweet notification, I'm joining the morning show now. And I was like, wait a second.
0: Nice, it worked.
2: I know who that is. That's Sean Brace. It comes back and you're on the, how did you get onto the morning show today?
0: I was here and as I'm dressed up, John goes, yo, get in there. I said, all right, cool. Cause he knew I was going to be pumped up about chilling. Right. One of the things that really drove me to kick the door in on those guys is they didn't want to give my guy an A. How do you not give Jalen Hurts? Like Connor nailed it. He comes walking in. He was going nuts this morning. Yeah. How do you not give Jalen Hurts an A performance for what you saw yesterday? He threw for three touchdowns, no interceptions.
2: I got you.
0: 45 yards on the ground plus multiple first downs.
2: Is there another level in which you think he can play? Because I think you're selling him short if you believe there isn't.
0: No, I would never say no, but to be realistic, too. Right? It comes down to other things, though. Caleb Williams is not scoring 60 points without Ben Johnson.
2: Gotcha.
0: Okay, if Jalen Hurts had Ben Johnson, then maybe I could sit there and say to you, yes, he's got a whole nother level. But this is vintage. This is Jalen Hurts. This is what he does. He wins ugly.
2: You are loving that word today. I need a vintage counter. I want a drinking game for the folks at home. Forget, oh, by the way, vintage today. You might be dead if you were taking a shot every time you said vintage. But you say it, you're dying for the A here. And I'm telling you that I don't think they win that. Like, they don't win that game without the way Hurts played in the moments that mattered. But if 14 for 25 or 14 for 23, whatever the hell it was, 200 yards and three touchdowns is A level, is top tier, is the most you can expect from the guy, I think you're selling him short.
0: There's A plus.
2: All right, but there's only so much more room, the A plus. Mm. You know, the way when I went to school, A plus was like a 97 to 100, right? That's where you're sitting. A range was like the 93 to the 96, you know, the mid 90s. And then the low 90s was the A minus. Like, I feel like you're really, really looking for not a lot of room for growth here.
0: All right. Well, it's a great question for the people and for you. Do you give him an A?
2: He's in the A minus, yeah. There's more there.
3: Yeah, I go A. I don't know why you knock his grade down to an A minus. Like, talk to me about what he did in that game where he made mistakes. Like,
2: it's not about the mistakes. It's about the room for this thing to get better. Like, I'm not creating an A++++++ range for him. The A plus game we've seen the Super Bowl performances. I'm not watching that game like, you know what? This is reminiscent of Super Bowl 57. I'm watching that game saying when I needed Jalen Hurts to be the guy, he was the guy. And I don't put the shortcomings of the offense yesterday on him, but I do think there's another level for him to have played.
3: Yeah, but this isn't the final. This isn't the midterm. This is week one. So if you're saying there's another level, sure, you can believe on that. But if you're teaching a class and you're giving out the first little pop quiz.
2: If this was an essay, it's an A minus.
3: Right, but if it's the essay that you write the first day you sit down in class, you might grade that on a curve because everybody's starting to figure stuff out.
0: Well, I asked a question. I'm just going to say, I am okay with A minus. I'm okay with A plus. A's are fine. But I heard on my way in, I can't give him an A. I know Andrew said that. Forgive me if John did not, but I know Andrew said that. And I was just like, what else did he have to do yesterday?
2: Hey, got
0: to
2: win. Hairs.
0: Three touchdowns, no interceptions. Yeah, and again, I think they went B plus. So I'm a little over the top, but that's my style here. Defending my guy.
2: Yeah.
0: No, he doesn't need to be.
2: He doesn't need to be defended today.
0: One and
2: well, at least not here. I don't know what else could be going on in the world, but not here. I didn't see. What did GetUp have today? Did they roast him?
0: They can't say much. They really
2: can't.
0: First
2: Take have anything on him today?
3: Cowboys lost, so I imagine there's going to be a lot on that.
0: You got it.
2: Well, and the Jets won, so Greeny probably took 2 hours to focus on that, too.
0: There's a lot of flowers to be given.
2: I want to get to the pass catchers of this offense because there was a lot of conversation about them before the season. But, Sean Brace, big three. What's Brace's big three from the weekend for the Bird?
0: This is important for all Eagles fans out there. Listen up. Brace's big three on a Monday. Forget what happened at Lincoln Financial Field. Here are the three biggest things from around the NFL that should have Eagles fans only attention. We open up number three on this list. Dallas sucks. Dallas sucks. Dallas goes down. Look, I don't know exactly what the Giants are yet. Maybe they're a little bit better than what we all thought. We'll find out, but I know this. The Cowboys are 0-1.
4: Scatterloo walks into the end zone. Touchdown, Giants.
0: Story for the Giants, 23-29. Jackson Dart looked pretty good. Yeah. Three touchdowns. He was sacked twice, still running around like a maniac. Scatterloo, decent. 18 carries, 81 yards for a touchdown. You just heard there. I don't really like the fact that they were talking about neighbors missing, but he suited up, and I think that was the ultimate difference. And, of course, the addition of Isaiah Likely at the tight end position. Really important for that young quarterback. As I said, Ray, I don't know what the Giants are. Cowboys lost, though.
2: Cowboys did lose. And for all the talk about that defense being better, it did not look better last night. Isaiah Likely, like you said, to me, is the big difference there. Dart looked very comfortable. And when you're comfortable like that, and he's not just, you know, gripping and ripping, he's actually going through his progression, making the plays that are in front of him. That Giants team, you know, I'm not going to go over the top here, tell you they're a double-digit team, that they're going to the playoffs. They're going to be a team, though, that's going to be a thorn in the side of a lot of teams this year. Just an annoying team to play.
0: Number two, next up on the list for the Philadelphia Eagles, the Tennessee Titans, and they got smoked. The J-E-T-S, Jets, went down to Nashville and beat them 23-10. Obviously, that's where my attention goes immediately.
5: They got a chance inside the 5-yard line. Little misdirection, end around play. Sadiq bangs it in for the Jets touchdown.
0: The rookie out of Oregon, tight end, found the end zone. A pretty good game by the Jets, but forget them. We're focusing on the Tennessee Titans. They scored 10 points. Cam Ward looked lost. That offense was atrocious. Cam Ward ran a flea flicker to himself. Watch the play. It's the first time I've ever seen anything. I don't know if it was real. I don't know if it was real. It happened. I don't know if it was the play call, design, but he literally flicked it to himself, and it didn't go anywhere. But next up, Tennessee Titans, Eagles, 7-point spread.
2: Robert Saleh, Brian Daboll, both of them working with the Titans. You know what happened yesterday? Both the Giants and the Jets win. You know what happened? The Titans lost. Tough look for those two guys. The city of New York can step over both of them and take a nice little celebration lap on the failures of that Tennessee Titans team. And I don't know, Daboll, I don't know if there was another offensive coordinator job that could have been open that might have been easier, but hey, whatever.
3: Hey, bald isn't always beautiful.
0: Oh, whoa.
3: Just for Sean Brace.
2: Just for Sean. It is. I didn't say it isn't. I said it isn't always.
0: Hey, now.
2: Well, listen, I like that. I'm not talking about you. You were great, buddy.
0: So, thank you. I appreciate that. Eagles and Titans next week, 1 p.m. game on Fox. Of course, game team being played in Nashville. 7-point spread. 40.5 is our total there. And finally, Brace's big three, the most important things that matter after yesterday. To Philadelphia Eagles fans, I will allow Adam Schefter to discuss this point here.
6: All right, Greeny, the Rams' standout defensive end, Myles Garrett, is being placed on injured reserve due to that bulky knee injury. He got the knee examined, and the Rams have decided for Garrett to undergo surgery, arthroscopic surgery on his knee, clean it up, and place him on injured reserve. Garrett now will be out a minimum of 4 games.
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2: I love that we got Tom Brady on the drop board.
3: Oh, Brady's on there.
2: He showed enough personality to get on the drop board. That's enough for me. Now, someone that wrote about Tom Brady, Jalen Hurts, and the production meeting that they had is one Zach Berman, who joins us from The Athletic, does a tremendous job covering the Philadelphia Eagles. And I read the story about Hurts meeting the moment. It was your analysis coming out of the first game. And you wrote specifically about him talking about the production meeting that he had with Tom Brady and what it takes for him to kind of take over in those moments and act outside of the offense. Zach, hello, how are you? And what did you take away from what you heard from QB1?
4: Hey, good afternoon. Yeah, it's good to be on. It was interesting. The context that Jalen was using it was all the stuff that happens before the snap, right? And what I was trying to convey in the story was that for all that discussion and for all the discussion about how Jalen fits in the new offense, different things he can add to his game, ultimately what makes Jalen special are those dynamic moments when he kind of puts it on his back. And I asked Jalen after the game, are there times when you feel like you have to take over? And he thought for about 8 seconds. It was a long pause. And he said, yeah, but it can't be forced. And I thought what stood out yesterday were those dynamic plays that aren't necessarily within the structure, but that he's able to do himself.
2: What did you make of the structure? Because we've talked a lot about how impressed we were with what Jalen Hurts did for this offense, did for this team to get it over the line and get the victory. But what did you make of the structure of the offense the first time we've seen it?
4: I thought the play sequencing showed some promise. I obviously think that they need to execute better. The volume of three and outs, I think 5-3 and outs really jumps out. They're second down were a major problem. They were the second to worst team in the NFL in terms of average distance to go on second down. And you can't really get into a flow of the offense when you're in second and long as frequently as they are. So they need to cut out the negative runs. They need to cut out the penalties. But I did see some promising things. And the most promising thing, frankly, is the way the quarterback played.
3: That's right, Zach. Great to have you. I guess my, collectively the biggest disappointment, if we're allowed to have that, was the offensive line. Is what you saw fixable, or is there something about the offensive line that should be a concern for everybody going forward?
4: It's a great question. And the fixable part, it's something that I'm curious about, because Landon Dickerson has shown throughout his career that he can be one of the best guards in the league. But he's shown that in the past, and it really depends on how he plays this season. The wear and tear on his body is real, and yesterday was the first time we saw him this season, and it did not look especially good, or at least to the standard that Landon's established in his career. So I think that's the big question. Landon Dickerson's play. Some of the penalties I think you can get cleaned up, but Landon Dickerson's the one who I think rightfully will need to watch closely.
2: We're talking to Zach Berman of The Athletic, and we put a lot of conversation into that offensive line health, and also who would be the second pass catcher next to Devontae Smith in this offense. What'd you make of that group of Goddard, Wicks, and of course, Mekhi Lemon?
4: Yeah, well, you have to like what you saw from Dallas Goedert. And, he's turned into an underrated player in his career. And I say that because the past few seasons, there's been conversations about replacing him, and understandably so. The Eagles drafted Eli Stowers in the second round to eventually take over for Dallas Goedert the way Dallas Goedert took over for Zach Ertz. But you see now that Goddard, when he's healthy, can still be one of the better tight ends in the NFL. And he his overall game yesterday was really impressive. Dontayvion Wicks, that was a continuation of what we saw throughout the summer with the cloud coverage that Devontae Smith was getting. They needed they needed Dontayvion Wicks to step up. And you saw it on the deep ball downfield. You saw it on the touchdown. I don't think Dontayvion Wicks can replace Devontae Smith's production from last season in terms of being that number two option. But I think Dontayvion Wicks is in a position to have a good year. And as far as Mekhi Lemon, there are a lot of manufactured touches, and they weren't productive yesterday. We'll see how that goes going forward. We know the talent's there, but you want to see how he can get involved without it kind of being created for him.
3: I love just peppering you with these questions because these are, you know, the things that are on everybody's mind right now. I'm going to go selfish. So back over to the defensive side of the ball. And the corners, such a plus. I didn't have any questions about Quinn Yan coming in. Reek Woolen, we had to see what we were going to get. He stepped up and delivered and then some. So my question to you, Zach, is the way that these corners played yesterday, does that allow Vic Fangio to free up the defense moving forward, or is still just a small sample size?
4: Yeah, no, I think you're spot on, and I know there might be some fans concerned about Cooper DeJean's performance. I mean, Cooper didn't have his best game. He had one of his worst games, but I wouldn't be worried about Cooper DeJean in the slightest. And you are correct that this trio of cornerbacks gives Vic and gives the Eagles so many options. Just the way they can play, the way they can cover. And it's why going into the year, I said the defense sets such a high floor for this team, because there really isn't a weakness on this defense. And they'll be in games this season when the offense is struggling, the offense is having three and outs, because the defense can keep them in. So you have much more of a margin for error when the defense plays this way. And I don't see the defense slowing down. I know that fourth quarter they let up more points than you're looking for, but I think overall, all three levels, I mean, the way those interior guys played, Zach Bond, I mean, it looks outstanding. You mentioned the secondary. They're going to get Jonathan Grenard back soon, so they're going to get more pressure. I think the defense is only going to get better, frankly.
2: If I asked you, Zach Bond is the best linebacker since who when it comes to Eagles history, how would you rate him out?
4: Yeah, so this is my 15th year covering the team, and he's the best linebacker during my 15 years covering the team. If you go before that, Jeremiah Trotter was a special player. It was also a different type of game then, too, right? And that's not to take anything away from Jeremiah Trotter, but it was just a different style of linebacker, and the way Zach Bond plays in space, the way he can play downhill, the way he can cover. He's certainly the best that I've seen. Although, you know, Jordan Hicks had an outstanding year at one point. I thought Nigel Bradham in 2017 was really strong, but I need to go with Zach Bond during my 15 years.
2: I want to keep it with the defense, because you tweet out that the Eagles have blitzed on 23.7% of the dropbacks. And for me, that's a tick higher than I think it's been over the last two seasons. You can correct me on that number. Why specifically is there just a little bit more blitzing week one in your mind?
4: Yeah, so we'll talk to Vic tomorrow and get a better idea there. I think it was a creative way for them to use. You saw Cooper DeJean come in a few times. Sometimes when you're facing a mobile quarterback, the type of unexpected pressure that you can apply to some of the situations they were in. You saw Zach Bond shoot down the gap at one point. It's certainly not something that they need to do. You know, you want to generate pressure with your front, and typically they can do that, and I'd expect them to do that. But I think Vic was a little opportunistic yesterday in terms of the way he approached it.
3: Zach, you could probably dig a little bit deeper into this for us, but I don't remember the Eagles having a third and short or a situation to tush-push it or QB sneak it yesterday. If I'm mistaken on that, I apologize, but does that mean that the swan song for the tush push, like, is it over? Do you think that's something that they'll pull out eventually? QB sneak, where do you stand on that one?
4: Yeah, I absolutely think it's something that they're still going to be using, and it's still going to be a part of this offense. I know Sean said it, but I just think fundamentally within the organization, they think it's an effective way to get short yardage. So last year, one of their issues were penalties in that situation, and it's something that I think that they've discussed internally, and if you can cut those down, I just think that the numbers bear it out. It's a high percentage play.
2: Is it a skill for Jalen Carter to be able to time this up the way he does? You know, we talked a little bit about the blocked extra point and what it ends up doing for you score-wise, but is it a skill for him? How does he keep finding his way into this?
4: Yeah, it's a skill, and it's a credit to, you know, Jordan Davis, Jalen Carter, those Georgia guys. It's something that they came into the league with, and it's happened time and time again. I think for Jalen Carter now, four blocked either field goals or extra points, which is tied for the league high during that period since he's been in the league. You saw Jordan Davis do it last year against the Rams in a critical moment. They work at it. And, you know, speaking to Michael Clay, the special teams coordinator, those guys are invested in it. They take pride in it. So it is a skill. Obviously, having their physical talent's a big part of it, but they are devoted to being big parts of the field goal block unit.
3: All right, Zach, hey, quick question, because you're the first person I talked to that was actually at the game, and hopefully you caught this. If not, I understand you're kind of busy, you're working. What type of pop did Chase Utley get on the Jumbotron?
4: I didn't catch that. Oh. I know the Flyers got a big pop on there.
3: All right, so at least he's caught the Flyers, Ray. He caught the Flyers. Yeah. Well, it's a good question.
2: He's busy charting everything.
3: I saw Utley, Hamels, and Rollin get on the Jumbotron. I just imagined that would have been a pretty serious pop.
2: Were any of them in 13 personnel, Brace? He's got things to write about. Right.
3: My fault. Zach, back over to the Eagles. What was your grade for Jalen Hurts yesterday?
4: Oh, I would go like A-.

0: third and long touchdown was outstanding. The pass to Wicks was outstanding. You know, there can be more down to down efficiency. And I think, you know, Jalen would probably tell you that as well. But man, I mean, I thought he carried the Eagles yesterday, and it showed for whatever criticism he might endure about, like, sometimes playing within structure. I think the dynamic ability that he has, the ability to win with his arm, with his mind, with his legs, that was all apparent yesterday. And it should make Eagles fans happy that he's their quarterback.
1: What definitively do you think you learned about this team through week one?
0: Yeah, I can't tell you that I came away saying this, you know, I know this and I didn't know it before. I think we saw more from Sean Mannion's scheme. I think that you can be encouraged by Jalen. I think Dontavian Wicks was a big takeaway from that game. I mean, I don't think anyone's going to throw a parade for the punter, but, you know, Braden Mann had a strong game. I thought overall they were good on special teams. But I'll tell you this, Nick Sirianni going into the game, you know, I asked Nick on Wednesday last week about his theory for being undefeated in season openers. And one thing Nick spoke about then was, you know, this is a time, and he referenced college football, where some of these little fundamental things come out. And he specifically mentioned the kicking game, right? And so in this game, what made the difference? Jalen Carter's block on an extra point in the kicking game. And so I thought the coaching staff had them prepared. There's a lot that needs to be cleaned up. But the reality is this. The Eagles need to beat teams like Washington. They need to beat teams like Tennessee. If they're going to be bona fide heavyweights, and I think they have that upside, they need to take care of teams that they're better than, especially at home. And they did that. So this was a survive and advance game, and I give them credit for surviving and advancing.
1: Where's Nashville on the list of desirable road trips for the NFL season for you?
0: Oh, so I love Nashville. I wish the Eagles went there more often. I haven't been there in 8 years for an Eagles game. It was Carson Wentz's first game back in 2018 was the last time the Eagles played there. But great city, great time of year to go. And I imagine that I'll see quite a few Eagles fans out on the streets in Nashville.
1: Our own Andrew Salchunas will be down there, so make sure.
0: There you go. He'll have more fun than I will. I'll probably be watching the Vanderbilt and NC State game.
1: Ooh. Yeah, that sounds like your plans, and I can assure you Salchunas' plans will sound a lot like what Salchunas gets up to when he goes on vacation. We appreciate you checking in with us, Zach. We'll talk to you again soon.
0: Absolutely. Thanks, guys.
2: You're the man, Zach.
1: Zach Berman from The Athletic joining us.
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18: 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The time of year the weather cools down, but the sports calendar gets hot. The Eagles kick off their 2026 season. The Phillies march toward Red October. The Sixers and Flyers prepare for their season, and the Union continue to move up into a playoff spot. There is nothing like Philly sports all year, but especially this time of year. 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
9: Nick Earnshaw behind the glass. Ricky Bowe. Personal day today, but as we look at this Eagles game, let's get the good out of the way first, Nick Earnshaw. They find a way to win. Like, I know it wasn't always pretty. There's going to be a lot of things that we're going to look at, a lot of things we're going to analyze. I'm sure some people will overreact to a lot of things. But when the clock struck zero, the Philadelphia Eagles are 1-0, and we know with the teams not playing in the preseason anymore, with these starters not playing in the preseason, we heard Saquon Barkley tell us a couple years ago, the first 4 weeks of the season essentially serve as the preseason for these guys, and they found a way to win. So I'm not going to be angry today. There's not going to be a lot of negativity. We'll analyze, but you get the W. That should be everybody's biggest takeaway. The Eagles are 1-0.
20: That was the W yesterday. That was a nice W. A big win for the Eagles to start off the season. It doesn't matter how you get it when it's this early in the season, Bill. 24-22, you catch a dub. There were some good things. There's some things that you need to work on. But also, it feels like the preseason still. There was some bad football throughout the NFL yesterday. And you could see some of the growing pains in throughout the National Football League. You saw some during the Eagles game yesterday, too.
9: Yeah, you really did. I mean, I felt it more so with the Eagles in that third quarter. Like, when they came out in the third quarter, it just felt sluggish. There was a lot of three and outs on both sides of the football. I think the humidity might have played a part in it as well. And I'll tell you, you see sometimes bad tackling. You see some bad plays defensively. And when I was watching Sunday Night Football last night during the halftime, Mike Tomlin, who I think is going to be pretty good at this, doing the media stuff.
20: He was solid.
9: Yeah, and he was talking about last night that the way training camp is also set up, it's not just that they don't play in the preseason. There's really no hitting anymore. I think what he said is you don't have any violence in training camp anymore. And you're also taught as a defense, don't touch the quarterback. Don't touch the quarterback. Don't touch the quarterback. And then all of a sudden it's, oh, go get that quarterback, which could have played a little reason why both Jalen Hurts and Jaden Daniels had some success with their legs. But a lot to get into when it comes to the Philadelphia Eagles. And I do want to start with one of the biggest positives in this game. I put up my instant reaction video last night from the press box right when the clock struck zero. And I started talking about explosive plays because it was evident in this game that the Eagles offense was able to get explosive plays and the Eagles defense was able to prevent explosive plays. You hear the Eagles talk about that a lot, winning the explosive play battle. I saw a stat that just got put out today. In that game yesterday, the Philadelphia Eagles produced three plays of 40-plus yards. They had the 42-yard run by Saquon Barkley. They had the 64-yard pass to Dontavian Wicks, and they had the 43-yard touchdown pass to Dallas Goedert. Three plays over 40 yards. You go to the Commanders, they only had one play over 17 yards. It was a 33-yard pass. But the Eagles, three plays over 40 yards. That is the sixth time under Nick Sirianni that they've done that. It is the most such games in the NFL since 2021, and to no surprise, the Eagles are 6-0 in those games. Explosive play battle is so important, and one of the best things is when you look at this with the Eagles, even though the offense struggled at times, the Saquon Barkley 42-yard run led to the Dontavian Wicks touchdown. The Dontavian Wicks 64-yard catch led to a Dallas Goedert touchdown. The 43-yard touchdown by Dallas Goedert obviously led to a touchdown. Even Devontae Smith's 31-yard catch on the sidelines led to a field goal. So all of these explosive plays led to points for the Eagles. And after the game yesterday, Nick Sirianni talked about that. Explosive play battle is so important. Listen to Nick.
3: You know, last year in Dallas, it was very similar. Some of those scrambles that he made. And so those were huge. Those are explosive plays. You don't care how you get explosive plays. And I think at the end of the day, I have to look at the numbers. I haven't got this stat yet. But, like, I think we won the explosive play battle, and we did a good job of making them go the long way. But we need it. You know, those ones where we hit explosives for, you know, whether it was a pass, whether it was Jalen scramble, whether it was a Saquon run, we ended up scoring on those drives. So you can see how important that is to the flow of the game and scoring points.
21: I'm the smartest coach in the world.
9: I went on live right after the clock struck zero talking about that. Nick doesn't speak for another, you know, 45 minutes, and he's talking about the same thing. And he said he hadn't looked at the numbers. They won the explosive play battle. I just told you they had three of over 40 yards. Washington didn't have any over 40. But even if you consider a play over 20 yards as an explosive play, Eagles had five of those. Five explosive plays over 20 yards, whereas the Commanders only had one. Kind of turned out to be the difference in this football game. And as we're looking at some of the differences in this football game, it's hard not to look at the quarterback position either. Like, Nick, I'm a fan of Jaden Daniels. I think Jaden Daniels is going to have a very good career, and he certainly made some plays with his legs. He extended plays when the Eagles were trying to put pressure on him. But the best quarterback on the field yesterday, and it wasn't close, was Jalen Hurts.
22: Keep the main thing.
9: Without Jalen Hurts, you're not winning that game yesterday. And you know, the more I was thinking about this morning, the more it kept bringing me back to what we talk about in the off seasons all the time, where a lot of the Jalen Hurts detractors will point to the roster, and they'll point to everything that Jalen Hurts has around him. Oh, you could put any quarterback on that team and look what they would do. I don't think there's another quarterback that was taking over that game yesterday the way Jalen Hurts took over that football game. I mean, there was no bigger play than, was it 3rd and 17, 3rd and 18, and he gets a 22-yard scramble that leads to the Dallas Goedert touchdown. Jalen Hurts took over the game yesterday. You won that game, I'm not going to say only because of Jalen Hurts, but in large part because Jalen Hurts was the quarterback. And I thought he gave a great answer after the game, Nick. So Jalen Hurts, I think it was Zach Berman of The Athletic who asked him, you know, do you consciously make the decision to take over a game? And Jalen gives this long pause. Did you hear this live, Nick?
20: I did. I heard this, and this was unbelievable because it's like he had to think about it.
9: Yeah. He takes this long pause, which for radio purposes we'll cut out. Yeah, this dramatic pause, and then he gives this answer.
22: Yeah, but it's not something that's forced. It's the same focus that you have throughout the whole entire game. It's the same poise that you play with throughout the whole entire game. And so it goes back to all 11 being on the same page and then me taking responsibility and the opportunities I have with the ball in my hand. You know, I ended on the note of it taking all 11. I think it's just about meeting the moment when your opportunity comes. And I think collectively we got a lot to build on, obviously a lot to correct. And I'm excited to get back into the process of becoming the team that we're supposed to become.
9: Great answer from Jalen there, and he did take over this football game. I mean, I was just looking at some of his numbers. He has a rating of 122.2, a QB rating of 71.2. He only throws for a little over 200 yards, 203 yards, but three touchdowns. And then one of the big questions that we kept asking in the offseason, is Jalen going to use his legs? Is he going to use his legs this year? He has, I guess, so those kneel downs affect his numbers a little bit.
20: They do.
9: He finishes with 7 carries for 46 yards. How many kneel downs did he have at the end of the game there? Was it 1 or 2? I can't remember.
20: Might have been 2.
9: So those 2 kneel downs come into play. But what I loved was the yards that Jalen picked up, Nick. They weren't even design runs. This was just Jalen Hurts dropping back, reading the situation, whether he had pressure in his face or there was just nobody open, and then tucking it and taking off with his legs and making plays. And I can't describe, for people who've maybe never played the game, how demoralizing that is for a defense. You have the Eagles in a third and forever type of situation. You get pressure on Jalen. You do your jobs on the back end, taking away the wide receivers, and then Hurts just makes a play with his legs. It's like a gut punch to that defense. And he did it very timely yesterday. And what also I loved, it felt like he didn't take any unnecessary hits. He got down when he had to. He got out of bounds when he had to. He did take a couple hits. You know, you'd like to see him avoid them all, but it's just not possible. But I love that Jalen did everything you would want from him. He threw the ball well at times. He ran the ball when he had to. And most importantly, zero turnovers. The Eagles did not turn the football over yesterday. And we know when they don't turn the ball over, they're a very, very tough team to beat. But I was impressed, man. Jalen Hurts impressed me in week one under a new offense again.
20: And then when he had time to throw the football yesterday, like that's when he looked really good. He was throwing down the field, making big plays, those explosive plays that you mentioned early on when we talked about to open the show with Sirianni. He made those plays. And then on third down, he came up big in crucial spots. I mean, you go back to the third quarter, and when Dickerson got beat twice, it's like third and long, and then they get the ball to Devontae Smith on that toe tap on the sideline. That was ridiculous. So the fact he was poised, he was making big plays when they needed him to, that's why they won the game. It was because of Jalen. It was because of Jalen yesterday and the defense. But Jalen was the main factor.
22: That's the funny thing that makes me chuckle.
9: And now listen to this. Jalen Hurts, Nick Sirianni, both have started their career 6-0 on opening days. 6-0.
20: It's pretty good.
9: Yeah, pretty damn good. Listen to how good it is. So the Eagles put this out from Elias Sports. Only three NFL quarterbacks since 1950 have won each of their first six career starts in season openers. Jalen Hurts is one of them. The other two, Roger Staubach and Johnny Unitas. I think that's pretty good company for Jalen Hurts right
20: there. I'd say it's not bad.
9: All right, how about our head coach, Nick Sirianni? Only five head coaches in NFL history have won their first six career season openers, Nick Sirianni being one. The others, Jim Harbaugh, Mike Shanahan, George Allen, and Nick Earnshaw's favorite coach, Potsy Clark from the 1930s.
20: Yeah, he's the man.
9: Good old Potsy. But seriously.
20: He was a champion.
9: He was. He won it with the Detroit Lions, I think, in 1931 or something like
20: that.
9: There
20: you go. I think it was 35, but.
9: Was it 35? Yeah, 1935. You're right. His first year as a coach was 1931. I was close.
20: You're close.
9: Yeah, it's your boy, Potsy Clark.
20: Yeah.
9: It's a good name right there. But the crazy thing is, and I've talked about this a lot, Jalen Hurts and Sirianni both are so polarizing, right? Locally, nationally, there's people who will swear that Jalen Hurts is a terrible quarterback. There are people who will swear that Nick Sirianni is a terrible head coach. And every single time we talk about both of these guys, they're up there with names like this. You could look at any stat you want, not just opening day stats. You could look at career winning percentage. You could look at making the playoffs the first five seasons. All these things that these guys have done, and they are up there in elite company. So was it perfect yesterday? No, wasn't even close to being perfect. But should we feel good today? More good than bad? I think so. But it wasn't all good. So we're going to have to do both on the show today. I can't just come on here and be waving pom-poms because they won. As excited as we are, and as much as you don't want to overreact to the negative or the positive after week one, the biggest thing that I think we should be overreacting to, and I'm not going to be the first one to say it or the last to say it, is the offensive line play yesterday. If you've listened to this show and Ricky Bowe, again, Ricky's not with us today, has a personal day, but Ricky Bowe and I have been saying for months now, dating back to last season, the biggest issue with this football team was the offensive line. You watched the games last year. Was Petullo great? No. But would it have mattered if a different coordinator was in there? I'm not sure it would have when we're talking about the ultimate ending, because the offensive line was just so bad. And then you come back this season and you're hopeful, fingers crossed, Cam Jurgens, Landon Dickerson are healthy. They go to Medellin, Colombia. They have the stem cell replacement. And we're like, okay, let's hope the offensive line can stay healthy. And then they come out yesterday in that game. Landon Dickerson, and I want to be as respectful as I can because I believe Landon Dickerson has been a tremendous offensive lineman for this team. And I feel like what we're seeing right now is because he's still probably not 100% physically. But he's borderline unplayable right now. What Landon Dickerson gave you yesterday was borderline unplayable. And, you know, I'm sitting next to Andrew DiCecco in the press box. Andrew DiCecco, our Birds insider, will be joining us at 4 o'clock today. Nick Sirianni at 3 o'clock today. But I'm sitting next to AD, and it became very apparent early. We kept turning to each other like, man, Dickerson got beat again. Oh, man, Dickerson got beat again. I mean, it was not a great game for Landon Dickerson. And after the game, I went down to the locker room. I didn't see Landon. And I talked to a couple other media members like, hey, anybody see Landon? Nobody saw him, which is interesting because he's usually available to talk to the media. So the fact that he might have dipped out, and again, I can't say that for sure no one spoke to him, but everyone I spoke to did not get a chance to talk to Landon. Don't overreact after week one, but I don't think it's an overreaction to sound the alarms right now on what is going on with Landon Dickerson and to a lesser extent, Cam Jurgens, because I didn't think Cam Jurgens was great either. But he was not as bad as Landon was. And I just worry, Nick, we heard the rumblings in the offseason that Landon was considering retirement. He refuted that at camp, saying, I don't know where you guys got that. I get worried because if Landon Dickerson's not healthy, what are they going to do? And he did not look good.
20: That was very concerning yesterday. And the fact that you were down there and you couldn't find Landon Dickerson anywhere after the game to meet with the media, that's alarming too, because he just looked unplayable yesterday.
9: Yeah, so that's definitely something to keep an eye out for. Nick Sirianni, who's going to be joining at 3 o'clock, I'm very curious if he's going to answer questions about Landon Dickerson, because at this point, Nick would have had an opportunity to go back and watch the tape. You know, last night, right after the game, the coach can always punt on those types of questions. Well, I got to go back and watch the tape. All right, well, you have now. So what did you see from your offensive line? Because it wasn't good. You know, and it's funny because you know, I'm up there at the press box and I got my computer open and I see Colin Cowherd, who's actually been on the show before, you know, our man Colin, and clearly not watching the game because he puts out a tweet in the middle of the game. Eagles have 4 3-and-outs. That's with a top offensive line, Saquon, and solid wide receiver tight end talent. Not sure how much more you can give Jalen Hurts. And I tweeted out, I go, tell me you're not watching the game without telling me you're not watching the
20: game.
9: He
20: got community noted.
9: And he got community noted by Twitter because that game, whenever the offense struggled, it wasn't because of Jalen Hurts. It wasn't because of Sean Mannion as your offensive coordinator. When that offense struggled yesterday, it was mainly because of the offensive line.
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10: So did the Checo double take. He's going to have five things that he's watching every single game. We're going to count them down. All right, what are you watching first?
11: All right, the first thing's going to be special teams. It's not something that's typically front of mind until there's a mistake or even a big play, but Jake Elliott specifically, he had a good training camp, Bill. He missed, I think Michael Clay said, two field goals against the Patriots in joint practices, missed just one in Philly. So he's been really consistent this summer, but I'm expecting this game to be a little bit where points are at a premium. So you need Jake Elliott to be able to deliver on these things. And last season didn't end the best for him. So I'm looking at consistency from Jake Elliott in a game where you got to sometimes win within the margins. And then I'm looking at, let's not forget, the Eagles have a rookie long snapper in Rocco Underwood. The Commanders don't have a lot of advantages, but it's something that Michael Clay said yesterday when he spoke that kind of got me thinking a little bit. They do have a pretty good unit, and if they're trying to gain an edge, maybe they're going to look to provide some pressure up the middle and force, you know, try to force maybe a block punt or something like that, which is why the protection units, namely Will Shipley, who's the Eagles' personal protector on punts, becomes all the more paramount. So it's something that might get lost a little bit, but I'm paying a lot of attention to it.
12: Andrew, you brought up Jake Elliott. Obviously, he's kind of been inconsistent. It almost seems like he's lost a little bit of length on his field goals last year. How could we feel more comfortable about him being out there this year?
11: All I can tell you, Ricky, is what I've seen, what I know, and what I hear, and all of those things suggest that Jake Elliott is at least going to get off to a faster start than maybe normal because of the weather and things like that. He was really consistent in the summer, and there's really no reason for pessimism yet because he seemingly has checked off a lot of those boxes. I understand why there's going to be reservations out there because he's been shaky last year and previously. But right now, I think that there should be reason for optimism just based off of what we've seen this summer. And there is one day, by the way, in training camp where he made six field goals in a row with a long of about 50 where it was really windy. So you could take it with a grain of salt, but I mean, that's what we're going off of.
12: I mean, when you think about this, you look at other teams, I mean, they're kicking field goals from 60. That's a no-no here, correct?
11: I mean, I don't know that the Eagles would want to go that route. They've been more aggressive more often than not with Nick Sirianni, and that's something that if they're faced with that situation, I would imagine that depending on the down and distance, they would just go for it. But
10: Yeah, Elliott's a really good one to be paying attention to. You mentioned special teams in general. Is Mekhi Lemon the punt returner on Sunday?
11: Well, he is on the depth chart. We'll have to wait and see about that. They also have Elijah Moore, who repped there in training camp. And let's not forget, they have Britton Covey on the practice squad. Remember, a team is afforded two elevations from the practice squad every week. Britton Covey would make some sense, especially when you look at week one and how details are going to be so important when bad teams don't know that they're bad yet, and you have to be able to try to find ways to win. Britton Covey is a really dependable and confident returner, so that's somebody that I'm keeping an eye on.
10: All right, so DeCecco's going to give us five things every Friday, the DeCecco double take. That's special teams. What else are we paying attention to?
11: The Eagles running backs in the passing game. I made a bold prediction earlier this week, and I believe that they'll have 70-plus as a collective. And for perspective, Saquon Barkley last season had 37 catches. Tank Bigsby had 3. Will Shipley had 9. I think Saquon could have 50, or if not more. But what I'm basing this off of is training camp. And they were really prominently featured on wheel routes, Saquon Barkley and Will Shipley. And I look at this offense, which is going to be a true West Coast offense under first-year coordinator Sean Mannion. And hallmarks of every West Coast offense is getting the football to your running backs in the passing game. I would imagine that in such a timing-based offense where you have to get the ball out quickly, it would make some sense to have those built-in outlets to make life easier on your quarterback. They have 3 capable running backs, namely Barkley and Shipley, who can do that. And if training camp was any indication, they will be featured for the first time in the passing game in quite a while.
12: Andrew, I was watching last night's game. If you watch what Kyle Shanahan did to the Rams defense, is that something? I don't know if you watched it, but there was a lot of chip block and then kind of swing out, and you could get the ball to your running backs. Mm-hmm. Is that what we're kind of expecting here in Philly?
11: That's kind of what I'm expecting. I don't know if you're going to see it quite to that degree. To be honest with you guys, it's hard to depict what this offense is ultimately going to look like until we get to week one, because they're going to have elements of the previous offense. How much are they fully going to lean into this one, and what elements will they choose, whether it's Jalen Hurts in the running game, whether it's a high degree of motion? We just don't know all that yet, but I do believe, Ricky, that you're going to see the running backs featured a little bit more prominently in the pass game.
10: Yeah, like, really the entire 5 years that Hurts has been the quarterback and Sirianni's been the head coach, they haven't utilized the running backs a lot in the passing game. Mm-hmm. Was that more of a scheme thing, or does Jalen not like to use the running backs in the passing game? What was your read on all that?
11: My impression was that it was a preference of the quarterback, because that is essentially something that every offense can lean into when you need 3, 4, 5 yards and you're trying to keep the offense on schedule. And for whatever reason, the Eagles haven't done that. Now, they've done other things like screen passes to wide receivers that haven't necessarily been as fruitful. They've done screens to Dallas Goedert and things of that nature, but I think you have to really accentuate the talents that you have. And they have someone in Saquon Barkley who's so dynamic in space after the catch. You have someone like Will Shipley who has really good route running prowess and can get behind the second level. Lean into it a little bit.
12: What kind of play totals are you looking at from the running backs in percentage-wise?
11: Well, Saquon Barkley's going to handle the lion's share. In terms of how they would Tank Bigsby, maybe 6-7 carries, Shipley a few touches. But I think you bring up a really good point here, Rookie, because it's always been the Saquon Barkley show, and rightfully so. They haven't really implemented the other two backs, and they both, and Tank and Will, add something that adds different dimensions to the offense. Tank is a ball of energy, and whenever he gets the ball, he doesn't take a loss. He will find a way, whether he has to create his own hole, and sometimes at least the home run hitting plays, and he fights for every blade of grass. And Will Shipley has shown a lot this summer in terms of just physicality and toughness running through tackles. You saw the stiff arm that he had against the Patriots. I've noticed that he's had sort of taken another step in his game, and he mentioned that he's about 210 pounds right now.
10: Yeah, I'm excited to see that for sure. So you got special teams. You got running backs in the passing game. Let's get another one.
11: How about Jaden Daniels and his legs and how he could maybe be an X factor for them? They don't have a lot on that side of the ball. They have Terry McLaurin, who's a little bit of an aging player. I view him more as a 2. They have Stephon Diggs, who's probably more of a 2. But Jaden Daniels with his legs, if you look back to last season, guys, how the Eagles fared against mobile quarterbacks, I can think of off the top of my head, Patrick Mahomes being able to make plays outside of structure, Justin Herbert. And one of the only things, at least the way that I'm viewing this game, that the Commanders can do offensively to maybe catch the Eagles off guard is by Jaden Daniels tucking and running or having design plays where he's carrying the football. And you have new pieces on defense. I'm looking at linebacker Jahad Campbell. You have Drew Makuba at safety, who started 10 games for the Eagles last year, but he's stepping into a much more prominent role. And this is where details become extra important. And so I'm looking at this, and Jaden Daniels has been an effective runner. That's where I think that they may try to catch the Eagles on that.
10: Yeah, and I was laughing because yesterday when Fangio met with the media, he was asked about mobile quarterbacks. He's like, I'm sure some ridiculous PFF stat
11: yeah.
10: could be out there, because PFF always is just – I saw – they're losing credibility, though. They put something out earlier today. I forget who they were talking about. Someone for the 49ers, and they were saying they lead the league as of today. It's like –
12: It's
10: been two games.
11: Yeah,
10: man.
11: Come on, man.
10: You're misleading people.
12: Yeah, and Andrew, I know he's one of those quarterbacks that can get outside and can run the football, but this is a guy who played what, 7 games last year?
11: He played 12 last year, I believe. He's played 24. Maybe you're right, but he played 24 games in his career, and he's been sacked 65 times. So it hasn't been his ability; it's been the availability, and that offensive line right now. We'll get into it, guys. They're pretty vulnerable on the offensive line. I like the Eagles pretty significantly on that side, and really on both sides of the ball.
10: Yeah, he started 7 games. You remember they were considering bringing him back, and then it was a dumb
12: decision.
10: Which
12: made no sense towards the end of the season.
10: Yeah, because they had lost 8 in a row. They were 3-10. They were pretty much out of it. All right, so AD's paying attention. Special teams, running backs in the passing game, Jaden Daniels' legs. What else we got?
11: The Eagles passing game, but I'm going to really hone in on the tight end position in this game, because I look at what the Commanders have at the second level. They have a rookie linebacker in Sonny Styles, uber athletic, but he's never played it down in the NFL. Mistakes are going to happen. Then they have Frankie Louvu playing beside him. Frankie Louvu is more of a thumper. He doesn't necessarily move around all that well. And in an offense that we don't quite know what to make of it in terms of the pass game, I'm expecting Jalen Hurst to really lean into his chemistry with Dallas Goedert and Devontae Smith. And if the Commanders are able to bring some pressure, we all know that the tight end is the most logical option there. He's going to be a safety valve, and I think he might be able to see him take one up the seam and take advantage of that. And by the way, their safety position, they have Jeremy Reeves, who was a 2018 undrafted free agent signing of the Eagles out of, I think it might have been South Dakota or something to that effect. Either way, but anyway, he's a player that's probably
10: South Alabama.
11: He's someone who's probably best suited to be a special teamer. He's a really good gunner. And then they have Nick Cross, who they signed in free agency. I think he's a really good safety, but he's playing his first snaps with the Commanders as well. So you look at that second and third level, guys, I think that really benefits the Eagles tight ends.
10: And isn't Rasul Douglas going to start in this game?
11: Yeah, I mean, that's the low-hanging fruit. He's going to see a lot of Devontae Smith, and I think if you're the Eagles, you're salivating over that matchup.
12: You think?
10: Yeah, it might not be a bad night for Jalen Hurts to get acclimated to the new offense. He might be able to rack up some passing yards.
11: Yeah, I'm not expecting personally to see a lot of explosives, and that's not really what I'm predicating. You know, like I don't think success is going to be predicated on explosive in this game. I want to see, is the offense able to stay on time? How is Hurts getting the football out of it? Is it on time? How's the ball placement? Is he throwing with anticipation? Are the receivers responding well in their first extended look in this offense? Namely, Dontavian Wicks, who's taking on a larger role. Mekhi Lemon playing his first NFL snaps. How does that overall unit look? Is it synchronized?
12: Where is the trust level with Jalen Hurts and Dontavian Wicks and Jalen Hurts and Mekhi Lemon right now?
11: That's a great question. I would say that Dontavian Wicks, in my estimation, was the Eagles' most impressive receiver this summer. And I understand that that doesn't mean a whole lot until you get into the regular season, but you could see the chemistry budding between Wicks and Jalen Hurts throughout camp. It certainly helps that he was the lone starting receiver who was available for all 17 practices. But when I'm watching their connections, Jalen's putting it exactly where only Dontavian can catch it. And that's something that only time on task can really establish. And so I think you might see him become sort of a presence there in the short to intermediate levels of the field.
10: Yeah, I'm really curious on how all that's going to look. All right, let's get one more from you. What else are we paying attention to?
11: This one for me is pretty easy, and that's going to be the Eagles running game. I want to look at the offensive line. They're going into this healthy. That's the overall X factor to this offense. We know foundationally the Eagles want to be a run-dominant team, impose their will, and be able to dictate terms. Saquon Barkley, we probably don't talk a lot about him because a lot of what he does is taken for granted. He looks as good as he has since he got here, explosive, dynamic. He finishes every run. He's very competitive, and I think he's going to enter this season really motivated to prove that he should be, if he's not still, viewed as an elite player at his position. And when you have an offense that's really trying to work through some things early on, who better to hand the football off to than number 26?
10: Yeah, especially against a defense that last year was 30th in the NFL in rushing against, 27th in yards per attempt against. And just look at what Saquon has done in his four, because I don't think he played in the one game against the Commanders.
11: Right, and this is going to be a new, blocking concepts. You're going to see wide zone stretch plays, which I believe will accentuate this offensive line and take advantage of their athleticism, climbing to the second level and creating lanes like that for Saquon and Tank and Will to be able to run through.
10: Yeah, so good stuff. The DeCecco double take, special teams, running backs in the passing game, Jaden Daniels' legs, the Eagles' passing game, and what are they going to be able to do in the rushing attack. I'll tell you what, if they dominate on the ground, Ricky and I have been talking a lot for the last few months about the O-line, how important that is. I mean, that would be a good sign, wouldn't it, Ricky Bo, to see this offensive line just blow the defensive line for the Commanders off the ball?
12: Yeah, that's my biggest thing. Andrew, I love to look back to that Super Bowl year and linebackers being pancaked on the second level. I don't know. That kind of turns me up a little bit. That's what I could say. That's what I want to see this offensive line get back to.
11: I think you're going to see it, especially early. And everything that we've heard from, whether it's Cam Jurgens, Tyler Steen, Lane Johnson, Jordan Mailata, Landon Dickerson, they've all spoke glowingly about offensive line coach Chris Cooper, this new system, and they are embracing it. I think it's going to make life a little bit easier for them and their demands and lessen some of that wear and tear.
10: All right, good stuff. DeCecco double take. We're going to do it every Friday at 4 o'clock throughout the season. But I want to hear from you out there. We hear you coming up at 5:25. Get your Eagles bold predictions in. Make your predictions for Sunday. And let's get the energy up. Bring me some Eagles chants.
12: Light the fire. Let's go.
10: Yeah, get me some Eagles chants. Send your voice memo, 610-632-0975. Coming up next, me, Ricky, and Andrew are going to give you our Eagles bold predictions for the season. We all remember Ricky Bowe's bold prediction last year. Dallas Goedert, 10 receiving touchdowns. We all laughed at him, and Bostradamus was right again. So what does he got in store for us this time around? Keep it here. Bold predictions coming up next. Unfiltered, 97.5 The Fanatic, NBC Sports, Philadelphia.
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